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2: In a world where Bo Ryan's favourite person on the radio is Bo Ryan, someone gave him an hour to replay them. 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
2: Bo Ryan.
4: My favourite moment from the week had to be when our man Woodsy dropped some massive news live on our show. Woodsy's had a busy day, haven't you, mate?
5: Very busy. Very busy.
4: Yeah. You got a lot done when I was away.
5: I did get a lot done. But I also... So I'll go a little bit rogue here on you guys because you think I'm going to bring in a story about cleaning my closet, which I'm not. I've been wanting to... What do we say as a team? We're like a... Cards up, like you said.
6: Yeah, everyone, up. Everyone, hands up, as you like to say.
5: Hands up.
4: We're a family. We're a family. We're not a team. We're a family.
5: Our listeners get to know everything about us, our lives.
4: Ambush season.
6: I could see this happening.
4: I didn't. I misread it.
5: Mm. No, you haven't read this at all, mate. I actually wanted to say this on Tuesday, but someone decided not to come in because we're team members. We like to get everything together.
4: Family.
5: Yeah. You know, family is a big thing in our lives. I organised a What's in Woodsy's Mouth yesterday. We had a bit of fun just to play with you, but you didn't want to show up.
4: Me?
5: Yeah, yeah. Did you listen to our show?
4: Not yesterday, no.
5: No, that's right, yeah. So the thing is what with being cards up with our team and with the family, I've got a little bit of an announcement to make that I want to make to the team, which no one knows here
6: yet. You're
5: not
6: leaving the show, are you? This is the sort of announcement you'd make when you're going somewhere.
4: Another day off, are you?
5: I wouldn't be happy. I wouldn't be excited.
6: Sarah to call for that.
5: Oh, yes. But speaking of Sarah, so I wanted to mention something about my lovely partner. My lovely partner, she's been quite sick for probably, say, 12 to 13 weeks.
6: Oh, God.
5: And I want to let you guys know that we've got another little one on the way.
4: Yeah!
5: Yes.
4: That's what I'm talking about.
5: There's going to be another little Woods popping out.
6: Four. Oh, my God.
5: Look
6: out. You just were almost out of the trenches.
5: I'm straight back in there.
6: You know what? You've been saying for a while that you want a whole, like, caravan of them.
5: Correct. I wanted, like, a mini footy team. I wanted six, but we've got four at the moment. That's why I had the dummy on yesterday. I thought I could get little clues out there.
4: Hey, you're the dad, yeah?
5: I am the dad.
4: Holy shit.
5: And that's why I knew.
4: Hey, this is great.
5: That's why when we had the celibacy chat last week, I knew exactly where my last Ronnie Coote was because that's the last time. We've had some fun.
4: That's fantastic.
5: Correct.
6: This is way better. I was thinking, God, this is Woodsy cleaning out his closet. It's going to be a pretty boring chat.
5: Tell me about it. That's why like, you guys are like, oh, what music do you want to play? I said, oh, don't, you won't need anything.
6: Woodsy, this is amazing. Just need a new card
5: and some more things at home done.
6: Yeah, your minivan now.
5: I'm going to Tarago. You know the old fog van back when you were a kid when they rock up to the rugby league
4: 100%.
5: Games? 100%. Yeah, so we're going to get one of them.
6: Are you going to find out what sex it is?
5: We will not find out. No? But I was thinking, like, over the time, maybe we do, like, some stuff with the
6: pregnancy. Can we do a baby shower?
5: I reckon we do. Yeah, why don't we do, like,
6: a fun baby shower? Not like a chocolate out of a nappy one.
5: You know how women do, the baby shower?
4: Reveal.
6: Yeah.
5: Why don't we have a male's baby shower?
6: Well, I want to come, too.
5: You can come. You're our sister, man. Come on. Yeah, you're a bloke.
4: You're one of the boys.
6: Well, no, only when I want to be.
5: Yeah,
6: 100%. And this is the only time I want to be.
4: And that is your decision.
6: Oh, well, this is fun.
5: Yeah, so, there's another Woods coming. We don't know what it is. We don't know what it could be, but yeah.
4: I'm so happy for you, man.
5: I've been trying. And then, you know what's funny? Like, I thought we were going to do it on Tuesday, I RSVP'd for the great Tony Soprano's wedding.
6: Yeah.
5: And on his invite list, I said, you got dietary requirements?
6: Yeah.
5: I said, I can't wait to eat whatever I got. And then on my Sarah's one, I said, I'll be eating all hers because she's pregnant.
6: Oh, you revealed it like that.
5: And he thought it was a joke. He actually almost slipped it out this morning, and I was like, yeah, it's just a muck around. It's just a joke. But no one jerried on.
4: Oh, mate, that is...
6: This is unbelievable. I'm a bit fantastic. Shocked by this, but then at the same time, I'm so happy for
5: mate,
6: you.
5: We are pumped.
4: We are
5: pumped. In the Woods house, Coco wants a sister.
4: Mm-hmm.
5: She's told me if it doesn't come out a girl, she wants to send it back.
4: Hey, that I'll take it. Okay, I'll take it. But we are so happy for you,
5: thanks,
4: mate.
5: Thanks, brother.
4: Are you not worried you're off contract?
5: Nah, mate, the lock goes. I'll go work at Woolies if I have to.
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2: After Woodsy announced he's having another baby, we got his wife Sarah on the line to congratulate her.
3: We are so up and about Woodsy's news.
4: Yes.
3: Another baby on the way. This is just unreal news. You announced it with us live.
4: Yep, this morning.
3: We didn't know. The listeners found out at the same time as us.
2: I'm so proud you announced it on our show and not the Agenda Centre.
4: Hold on, mate. I'll save it for you, brother.
2: I love it,
4: I'll tell you what, mate. You having those 2 days off. Jeez, come on, Bo. Hurry up.
2: Sarah told me 2 days ago. And I was so overwhelmed with joy.
3: Well, speaking of, we've actually managed
2: to, as if she
3: hasn't got enough on right now, but we have got your wife, Sarah, on the phone.
5: Yes!
3: Good morning,
2: Sarah. Congrats.
4: Morning, Bob.
5: Good morning.
3: Oh, we were so excited with the news, Sarah. You must be absolutely over the moon. How are the kids feeling about it?
5: Oh, we've got mixed emotions here. Buster's in denial because I don't really have a bump yet. I mean, that's sick. I actually lost weight, so he's not convinced that there's anything in there. Coco doesn't want a bar of it unless it's a girl, and I said, you don't know
2: Good
5: what
2: luck.
5: You get. You don't get to pick.
4: That's it. As long as it's healthy, darling.
5: As long as it's healthy, and she said, nah, Mum, if it's a boy and it's crying, I'm not helping it.
2: Oh,
5: but
2: well.
5: If it's a girl,
3: ooh.
5: Oh, yeah, I look after it.
3: That's my girl.
2: Hey, Sarah, I'm not going to lie. Kat was the same. Soon as we heard the news, we were jumping around, but straight away we thought about you because you are holding down the fort. You are looking after the kids. You're driving them around now. You're a machine. Has it kicked in yet? I know you felt a little bit sick and it's, you know, there's a lot happening, but have you actually sat there and thought about that you're going to have four? It's a new car, new everything.
5: No.
4: She hasn't got the time to let it sink in.
2: Do you think Woodsy should get another job?
5: He's never home anyway, so what does it matter?
2: That's
3: right. I'm worried about this, Sarah, because does that mean that Woodsy's going to have to help out with the cooking more since you'll have your hands full? Because,
2: yeah.
3: Oh, boy.
2: Blade steak.
5: Oh, gosh. He's had to level up a little bit because I couldn't stomach opening the fridge and any meat.
4: That's Mac. Mac wants to say something. Mac wants to say hello.
5: Mac, what do you want to say?
4: Hey, buddy.
6: Hi.
4: How are you, bud?
2: Hi, buddy.
5: Oh, he's letting you know who's in the car.
4: Okay.
2: Oh, I thought he said he haven't seen Daddy.
4: Mac speaks my language, so I understand it.
2: I thought he said I haven't seen Daddy for a while.
4: Sissy.
3: Oh,
4: he's Sissy. Sissy looks after you.
2: We'll let you go, Sarah. Thanks so much for your time. We are so happy for you, the Woods family. We are proud of you for holding the fort down. You're doing it one out, I'm not going to lie to you.
4: We look forward
2: to seeing you again soon. But good on you, darling.
5: Beautiful. Thanks, team.
4: See you, bub.
3: Yeah, good on you guys. We've got to start planning how we celebrate this. Can we run through a few ideas next?
4: Well, let's go.
2: As in what? We should. I'm going to.
4: Well,
2: have
4: I'm the
2: baby.
4: One having the baby, aren't I?
3: That's kind of how we're celebrating.
2: I'm going to have a baby because you're getting all the attention.
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2: Another fun bit from the show this week was hearing Woodsy's kids react to the news that he and Sarah are having baby number 4.
3: We were so happy in this studio yesterday.
2: I didn't sleep.
3: Oh.
2: I'm so excited. Aaron Woods is, well, he's the baby maker, isn't he?
3: You really are a fertile
2: another
3: man.
2: Another one.
4: Mate. One from one, guys, in about 12 months. So when you get that one, you got to make it pay.
3: a lot of pent-up tension.
2: I've just got to text my wife right now. Are you up? Oh, no, she's blocked me.
4: Jeez.
2: She's blocked me again. One from one. So Woodsy with 3 kids. He's got beautiful little Matt, Coco, and, of course, Buster, and he's about to have another one. But Woodsy, yesterday you decided to talk to your kids about it.
4: Yeah, so obviously in the studio, it was all about the congratulations and, you know, we're just talking about how cool it is. But we didn't get the brothers and sisters' thoughts on it. So I went home, I thought I'd record a little conversation with my kids, and this is how it went down.
5: How do you feel about having another baby?
6: If it was a girl, I wouldn't actually, like, take care of it because I wanted to do another baby boy because I like boys.
5: What do you reckon, Coco?
7: I don't want a baby.
5: You know. What do you want?
7: I want a baby girl.
5: What happens if a boy comes out, Shin?
6: Oh, I'm going to take care of it.
5: Well, what happens? I want to know what happens, Coco?
7: The baby boy's a poo-poo.
5: The baby boy's a poo-poo?
7: Yeah.
5: Do you have a name for the baby?
7: Cookie.
5: Oh, Cookie.
7: Cookie's the name.
5: And if it's a girl, what are you going to do when the baby comes out?
7: I'm going to be Cookie and I'm going to get her clothes and I'm going to do her hair and put her to sleep.
5: Are you gonna change her stinky poo nappy?
7: Yeah.
5: Oh, what are you gonna do, Mackie? Do you want a boy or a girl?
8: Boy doll.
5: You want another boy?
8: Yeah.
5: Do you wanna play wrestling with the boy?
8: Yeah.
5: What are you gonna do? What are you gonna do with it?
8: Super punch.
5: Super punch? No, you gotta look after your brother if it's a brother.
8: My brother.
5: But if it's a sissy, what are you gonna do? Are you gonna give sissy big cuddles?
8: Yeah.
4: So you can just tell that Buster wants a boy.
3: Yes.
4: And he won't be happy if it's a girl. And then Coco, fair dinkum, she was crying up nearly there from the thought of it's going to be another boy.
2: Where was Sarah?
4: Sarah was not there. Sarah was out. With the way the pregnancy's been, brother, she's just getting some fresh air at the moment.
2: She was selfishly cleaning and organising
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2: dinner again.
4: I think she was just cooking. Yeah, she was putting out, getting out of the way.
2: That's all she was doing.
4: She's the best.
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10: 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Chatswood, northbound Pacific Highway, Fuller's Road, two-car prang. We've got one lane closed. We've got some delays in the area too. Carlingford, we had an earlier accident, Pennon Hills Road. We've got a couple of lanes closed. And Lane Cove in the tunnel, a bus has conked out. The census is coming this August. You'll get instructions soon on what to do. In the census, every answer matters. Authorised by the Australian Bureau of Statistics, Canberra. And that's the latest traffic on Sydney's Triple M.
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12: I'm Celeste Mitsiu. An extraordinary opening day in Glasgow. Australia set the tone in the pool, bagging 11 medals, including 6 gold, led by Lani Pallister, and a relay double. Our women now have 8 straight relay crowns, while the men have made it 5 in a row, with Kyle Chalmers steering home the past 3. We also picked up bronze in the women's para powerlifting and the men's artistic team in gymnastics. Missed any of the action? Catch up now on 7 Plus.
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15: Ricardo here. You know, my home's on an aeroplane, and travelling a lot, you get a little bit homesick. But walking into Leonard's House of Love, it feels just like a little neighbourhood spot. 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It should be saucy, it should be dirty, and it's good for the soul. You go in, enjoy yourself, you come out a happier person.
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15: Our mate Jim Jeffries joined us on the show this week and, like always, we had some fun.
13: He's Australia's biggest comedy export.
16: Every single woman I've ever lived with have a nighttime ritual. You all go into the bathroom for like 20 minutes and then you get into bed and you tell me what I've done wrong that day.
13: Please welcome Jim Jeffries.
15: Yeah, main man, part of the furniture, the king of kings, Jim Jeffries.
17: Yay. Hello everyone, thanks for having me.
15: Hey, thank you so much for your time, mate. You are a busy man. We love talking about things that have happened on our show. We know you're an avid listener, mate, on the listener podcast.
17: Yeah. Oh, yeah.
15: But it's what's consumed since we've been back from our little holidays. All last week, we're talking about celibacy, right? And we essentially have lined up two people who have been celibate for the best part
18: 17
15: of...
18: 17 years.
15: 17 years plus. We got a lovely...
17: I was celibate for the first 17 years of my life as well.
15: Seventeen. That's a late start, Jimmy.
17: No, I'm 16. I was trying to be humble.
15: There you go. I was trying to think. Did I beat 16? Woods, were we about 16? I'll say it till like me and you were together.
18: Yeah. I was 17.
15: Oh, were you?
18: Yeah, I think that's 17. But in our age group...
17: Yeah, I remember I was 16 at the time. You're telling me there's people celibate now, yes. What with dating apps and everywhere online that you can meet people, like hopeless. kids of today. Hopeless.
15: I know. It's the thing is, well, I want to say they're kids. They're mid-50s.
5: Yeah, that's right. Yeah.
17: My dad's 84 years old, and he's picked up a couple of times since my mum died 7 years ago. So if he can do it, anyone can do it. And it's not like he has a sparkling personality. He's done it being grumpy and everything.
15: But he's Jim Jefferies' dad.
18: Last time you were on with us, you actually said he'd met someone. Are they still going strong?
17: Well, going strong is a very hard thing to say for 83 or 84 year olds. You know what I mean? Yeah. Like they have fairly brittle bones. I don't know how they do it to begin with, to be honest with you. But they seem to be going all right. Yeah.
15: Hey, Robert Irwin has replaced your mate Sam Peng, our friend Sam Peng, as host of this year's Logie Awards. Now we know asked before, Sam. We know that, and rightly so. What are your thoughts on that?
17: I got in trouble for even mentioning that.
15: Oh,
17: you know
15: really?
17: What I mean? 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And plus, you know, I'll go to the Logies when I'm nominated for Logies. 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I'll go if they nominate me for Copper.
15: What did you know?
17: 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The floor's for morons. 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
17: 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But the 1% Club is it.
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2: We're continuing our chat with one of our favourite guests, Jim Jeffries, as he tells us about some of his crazy adventures around Europe. We just returned from holidays. We come back on air last week, but both Woodsy stayed in Sydney, but both Kat and I, Kat went to Albania, different parts of the Balkans. I went to Italy. But have you had spent much time there personally to just holiday, and have you had any crazy things happen to you whilst
3: I vacationed all over Europe and all that type of stuff. Yeah, when I first moved to England in 2001, before I got to England, I did a Kentucky tour for like 3 weeks, which is just a bunch of 20-year-olds copping off with each other on a bus.
4: How good's that?
3: You know, and it was a banger. I can't remember any, but I was leather drunk the entire time. A wonderful trip. But, you know, I tour across Europe now. I found out that I actually sell more tickets in Eastern Bloc countries. So, yeah. You know, Serbia, I just sold a lot of tickets. I sold a lot of tickets in Croatia. When I was working in Croatia, I went backstage and Mark Baduka was sitting in the dressing room. So that was a thrill of a lifetime for me.
2: Sensational. Oh, sensational.
5: Yeah. That's so funny to hear, because in Albania, which is obviously very close to those areas, I found them so straight, but at the same time...
3: I think they're all straight there. I think the other way is still illegal, but I'm not sure. You'd have to check it.
4: Jim, our mate Mick Malloy celebrated his 60th birthday.
3: I've been celebrating that birthday for years for him. Look, geez, those cigarettes don't age you that bad, do they? Jesus.
2: I was the other way. I actually, when I met him, I thought he looked young. But
3: you want to know why?
2: Why?
3: It's because he's always looked 60.
2: That's right. That's right.
3: Like he's only a decade older than me, but when I used to watch him on The Late Show and I was 10 and he was 20, he was a 50-year-old man then. I was positive of it.
5: Oh, yeah. Maybe Negronis and cigarettes is something in it.
4: Yeah, not good for your lifestyle, probably.
3: Yeah, and let's put it this way. For those 50-year-olds who are celibate, Mick Malloy always got laid, right? So I just want that to be out there.
2: Yeah, I heard that. You're talking about you had Viduka visit you over in Eastern Europe. What about on your Aussie tour, mate? You've had any drop-ins for some big names?
3: Well, not really. I have in the past. I remember once I was backstage at the Enmore and one of the Farris brothers, I think it was Tim Farris.
5: Oh, cool.
3: From INXS came backstage.
4: Wow.
3: And this was, you know, maybe about 6-7 years ago. And I said, when's INXS going on tour again? He goes, oh, we can't go on tour. I've lost my little finger, right? I've lost my little finger. My finger, in some boating accident with a bit of rope or something, he lost one of his fingers. And he goes, and that's the finger I play my chords with on the guitar.
2: Oh,
3: So the band's over. If I can't play the guitar, the band's over. And I said, so you're telling me your finger was more important than Michael Hutchins?
2: Yeah.
3: Lasted another 20 years after Hutchins and his finger gets ripped off and the band's calling it a day.
2: That's right.
3: You know, so
2: that's right. Thanks so much for your time, Jimmy. We appreciate you so much. We have missed you because we were on holidays when you were on holidays. Over here performing Son of a Carpenter Tour. When's the Rudy Hill?
5: It's 25th of July.
2: That's in 2 weeks.
3: We got two gigs there. Come out there. Like, you know, look, we're going to have a little bus driving out from Sydney out to Rudy Hill. You can get a lift if you want.
2: Fantastic.
3: But,
4: trust me, Jimmy, you don't want him on that bus, mate.
2: That, mate. Give me car away.
4: Yeah, don't do that one, Jimmy.
2: Yeah, I'll take that up, mate. My daughter will come sell merch.
4: Yeah, see, there you go. He's already invited more.
2: you didn't want to touch that joke, and I'm so glad you didn't, Jim. But I'll come out to that. Kat, you busy?
5: Oh, no, I'm there. Absolutely there.
3: This is a good show, this one. You know what happens sometimes with the shows? Like, when you record a special... then you go tour it, then it's all brand new material. But I recorded my special like a year ago now, and I've already toured this through Europe. I've toured it through America, Canada, New Zealand. This show's ready, man, so I'm really excited.
2: West is best, baby. You're performing at the castle out there at Rudy Hill. We'll be there. I love it when Kat and I run up to him, because Woodsy will be working. I love it when we all run up to Jim. Hey, Jim, how are you? Get in line, mate.
5: Yeah.
2: We're signing. Just step in line, champ. We work with him. We know him.
5: This will be unreal. Jim, there's still a few limited tickets available for anyone out there. So go to ticketek.com.au to purchase. We cannot wait to see you July 25th.
2: We'll be there.
3: All right. See you then.
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7: 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Carlingford and earlier praying Pennant Hills Road, Jenkins Road. We've got some changed traffic conditions in the area. Lane Cove, eastbound the Lane Cove Tunnel. Very heavy traffic after an earlier breakdown. And Canley Heights, a car has broken down northbound Cumberland Highway at St John's Road in Lane 2. JB Hi-Fi's big brand sellout is on now with crazy deals. Get the Dyson V8 Handstick vacuum for half price. Don't miss out this week at JB Hi-Fi. And that's the latest traffic on Sydney's Triple M.
8: The countdown tells us that we are about to begin.
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28: Hey there, I'm Brett Thomas. A 45-year-old man is dead while a Queensland police officer has received a gunshot wound to his leg after a shooting on the Fraser Coast last night. The constable is in Royal Brisbane Hospital in a serious but stable condition. Police had been responding to a domestic violence incident. Australia has exploded out of the blocks with 6 gold medals in the pool at the Commonwealth Games in Glasgow. Kyle Chalmers anchored a games record win in the men's 4x100 freestyle relay.
29: Kyle Chalmers. He's going to guide Australia to yet another gold medal on what has been an extraordinary first day of competition.
28: The women's relay team also secured gold and individual victories for 4 more Aussies. Donald Trump has arrived at the White House Correspondents' Dinner. It had to be rescheduled after an alleged gunman tried to barge through security at the original event 3 months ago. And a convicted murderer in Victoria is appealing to the state's highest court, claiming his human rights have been breached by denying him access to Vegemite.
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28: The Roosters are rolling, reeling off 5 wins in a row as they held off the Knights 23-22 last night. Daly Cherry-Evans nailed what turned out to be the match-winning field goal in the final minutes. Nathan Hindmarsh telling Triple M that's why the Chooks brought DCE to the club.
31: Well, that's the value of what you get with Cherry-Evans. They signed him to close games out. First shot, he gets about 30 metres out. He just nails it straight through the post. Never looked like it was going to miss. And that's exactly what the Roosters need. They need a guy that can close out games.
28: While the Bunnies beat the Storm 28-26.
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28: A sunny top of 20 in Sydney today. Mostly sunny tomorrow, a top of 19. Sunny for Monday 19, up to 21 by Tuesday. 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

0: Good times and greatest hits for your weekend on Sydney's 104.9 Triple M. It's Lockie with ya. On the way, Aerosmith teaming up with Run DMC. And we got a bit of Pearl Jam. And we'll check in with one of our favourite moments from our brekkie show, Bo Ryan, Cat and a Woodsy, from the week that was on Triple M.
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9: 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The M4 at Holroyd, multi-vehicle praying, it's eastbound at Pitt Street. Carlingford, we had an earlier accident, Pennant Hills Road and Jenkins Road, changed traffic conditions in the area. Checking the M5, it's a 14-minute run westbound from the Kingsgrove Main Tunnel exit through to Preston's. Want a degree that actually gets you working? A UNSW College Applied Degree gets you job ready. Applications closing soon. Search UNSW College today. And that's the latest traffic on Sydney's Triple M.
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11: 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Australia set the tone in the pool, bagging 11 medals, including 6 gold, led by Lani Pallister, and a relay double. Our women now have 8 straight relay crowns, while the men have made it 5 in a row, with Kyle Chalmers steering home the past 3. We also picked up bronze in the women's para powerlifting and the men's artistic team in gymnastics. Missed any of the action? Catch up now on 7 Plus.
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1: Woodsy, brah, Woods, bruh, you're not even funny. 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
0: And the greatest hits at work like this.

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4: 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Grouse Hill smash reported. Windsor Road at Nelson Road affecting northbound traffic. Blacktown, another prang's been reported. Third Avenue at Sunny Holt Road. Carlingford, earlier incident, Pennant Hills Road. We've got changed traffic conditions in the area. The races are on at Randwick today. Traffic heavier than usual. Anzac Parade, Doncaster Avenue and High Street. 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And that's the latest traffic on Sydney's Triple M.
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26: Hey there, I'm Brett Thomas. Queensland police have provided more details after an officer was shot in the leg and a man died on the Fraser Coast. The rookie constable is in a stable condition in hospital. A 45-year-old died after a shootout with police that involved negotiators, helicopters and the dog squad. Inspector Paul Algie says their officer is lucky to be alive.
27: We got him out under gunfire and I made sure that each and every officer that was on the scene last night knew exactly how we felt.
26: Six gold medals have capped a flying start for Australia at the Com Games. That includes four individual medals in the pool, while the relay teams dominated the 100-metre freestyle. The women claimed gold, as did the men. In a Coms game record time, Kai Taylor thrilled to top the podium.
28: We love this relay so much, and it's just so good to be around the boys together and get it done.
26: And the final day of Labor's National Conference could get fiery, with defence and the Middle East on the agenda. Delegates in Adelaide are pushing back against AUKUS and demanding a stronger response to Israel. Actions in Gaza.
29: M Sport.
26: Craig Bellamy has given Cameron Munster his blessing to join the PNG Chiefs in 2028. The Storm coach says Munster has earned the right to leave after Melbourne's 28-26 loss to South Sydney also left captain Harry Grant nursing a hamstring injury.
30: If he sees he wants to go to the team in Papua New Guinea, and we'll be happy to let him go. Well, sorry, I shouldn't say that. I'd be happy to let him go.
26: And the Roosters have won five straight after Daly Cherry Evans' field goal sunk Newcastle 23-22.
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26: A sunny top of 20 in Sydney today, mostly sunny tomorrow, a top of 19. Sunny for Monday 19, up to 21 by Tuesday. 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
34: Here's Tony Squires.
1: Hello, everybody. Lovely to have your company. Thank you so much for sharing your Saturday afternoon with us. I hope the skies are as blue over you as they are. Right here, it seems to be beautiful, and certainly in Canberra, blue skies looked ahead of the Raiders taking on the Tigers. I'm joined by Shane Flanagan, Wade Graham and Dave Riccio, an entire delegation from the Shire. We all Shire boys?
2: Oh, we are. I think we've got the...
3: We all got leave passes.
1: Yeah.
3: To cross the bridge.
1: Yeah.
3: Takes a while to get the papers stamped. Well, we did it. Don't. It was fantastic.
2: Well, me and Dave actually live about five houses away from each other, so I don't know why we don't carpool often. Particularly some of the states I come in on a Saturday morning as well. But not this week, Tone. I'm fresh. I watched
1: you do look fresh.
2: All the footy last night. I went to bed early and I'm looking forward to the show.
1: How far away are you from Flano's residential?
4: Not far enough.
2: Well, to be fair, I bought my house before Flano moved into his joint. So he moved closer to me.
4: Did you really?
2: I did, yeah.
4: 2014 I bought mine.
2: I was 2011, mate. Back end.
4: There you go.
2: So you came closer to
3: be fair, he probably helped you buy the house.
2: No, well,
3: the fact that he brought
2: you
3: to Cronulla.
2: David Gennell, he helped me more than Flano.
4: No, I think I gave you a contract. Dave Gennell wasn't giving out contracts at that stage.
2: That's fair. I'll give you that one.
1: Tell me this. I know there are certain sports, Wado, that you get up early for or stay up late for. Is Commonwealth Games one of them?
2: No. There's it's only golf that I stay up for, Tone. Footy and golf, that's it.
1: What about an Ashes?
2: Nah. I'll watch the Ashes when they're here in Australia, but I'm not waking up to watch Test cricket, no. But I understand why some people do, because not everyone would like to wake up and watch the golf, but I enjoy that, Tone. So they're my sports.
4: Yeah, when I heard the results this morning of the Commonwealth Games, I was disappointed because I love watching the swimming, especially the relays. And, you know, I think we've got six gold or is at the moment, David.
1: Six gold?
4: Yeah, so what a start, you know, day one.
1: Yeah, I think the men's 4x100 is there. Eighth or something, or the women's 4x100, the eighth in a row. It's just phenomenal. Great performance.
4: Yeah, outstanding. Like, we're always good in the pool, but to win gold on day one, it just sets us up for an outstanding Commonwealth Games, and I'll be definitely looking at when to tune in next.
1: Yeah. See, I love the Commonwealth Games because it is, we just win gold after gold. And some of the countries have people safety jumping into the water, but I love it. I love it. It's brilliant. So I was certainly...
3: Tom, when will the debate begin that the Commonwealth Games is just... as significant as your local school swimming carnival?
4: David.
3: When will that debate start?
1: Well, you starting it right
3: well,
1: now?
3: Well, just, you know, I'm an Olympics guy. Com Games, I don't know.
4: He'd have a different attitude if he was sent there to report for it.
3: Well,
4: for the
3: maybe.
4: Daily Telegraph.
3: I can tell you.
4: Absolutely.
3: Yeah.
2: Where is it?
1: It's in Glasgow.
4: Aren't we?
3: Yeah, I could do Glasgow.
4: But we're paying for it, aren't we? Oh, Victorian government.
3: We're contributing.
1: Victorian government. It was originally supposed to be in Melbourne, and then they moved it slightly north to go to Glasgow when they decided it wasn't really worth it here. But the Aussies looking sensational, as they always do. I mean, the pool, obviously, is where we do shine, but looking forward to the next 2 weeks. All right, Dave Riccio, set us up here this afternoon because there's been a lot of news across the weekend so far. Sadly, a lot of that news is to do with injuries to key players and serious injuries.
3: Yeah, look, bear with me while I run through this casualty ward, significantly for the Newcastle Knights, just shattering for them. Dylan Brown, their marquee man, their million-dollar man, their $13 million man, has suffered a torn ACL. He is gone for the season. That also rules him out of a World Cup. So it's a significant injury, clearly. Remembering, too, guys, that Dylan had been playing with a partial ACL tear while at Parramatta. So you could argue that this was...
1: MCL, partial ACL.
3: Partial ACL tear, right, okay. Now, there have been times where players have been able to manage and play on, and he has been doing that to a point, but at some point it always comes back to bite, and you could argue that he was a ticking time bomb, and now that it is torn, the Knights are suggesting, look, it may be a silver lining that it is actually torn. He can move past the partial tear, get it fully repaired, and be ready for next, mid next season. It's
1: almost a 12-month thing, though, isn't it?
2: Oh, not necessarily.
3: They're cutting it back to 9 months in some cases. Yeah,
2: he could be back inside, round 10 next year. And again, with the Knights, in years gone by, I know they're big blows. They are big blows. Dylan Brown, and you're going to get onto Lucas in a minute. But I love what Holbrook's doing up there. There's a lot more confidence and depth around their squad. Like, and even you look at the team they had last night, Ponga back in, Sharp to six, and then young Manu Leilua, who was fantastic on the edge last night. Like, he slots into that left side edge. So disappointing with the injuries, but I think they got cover.
3: Yeah, so Dylan Lucas, you mentioned Wado. He's also undergone surgery today. He suffered a dislocated ankle, and it was quite graphic at the time.
1: Awful. I had to change the channel.
3: And the Knights medical staff deserve a wrap. They were able to replace or put the ankle back into place out on the field. He was medicab, taken to hospital. They've found some fractures in there also. He's looking at a 3 to 4 month recovery after surgery this morning for Dylan Lucas. Again, rules him out of World Cup calculations. Significant blow. I will say this, Kalyn Ponga missed last night with a quad problem. He actually suffered some tightness after doing goal-kicking practice earlier in the week. They are anticipating that he'll be okay to go again next week. Kalyn Ponga, that would be a huge in. The other ones are Dane Gagai and Jermaine McEwen. They hope to have those two boys back. That's the Newcastle Knights. For the Sydney Roosters, this is a significant one potentially. Daniel Tupou suffered a dislocated shoulder during the match. It was, again, put back into place by the Roosters medical staff at the game while he was on the field. Now, as we know with dislocated shoulders, it's about how much ligament damage has been done there to determine whether he needs a full-blown shoulder reconstruction. The Roosters are going down a rehab path for the next month to try and get him back to keep his season alive, remembering this is likely Tupou's final season for the Chooks. And if this is the way for him to go out, it would be devastating. They're going to try and rehab Daniel Tupou for at least another month. Lindsay Collins, he's been missing matches due to ongoing HIA issues. I understand he is improving. Outside chance to unlikely to play next week, but available for the following. And that brings me to the Melbourne Storm. Harry Grant, hamstring issue. Wow. Scans today, yet to be confirmed. The severity of that issue for a hammy for Harry Grant. They can ill afford such a significant injury, the Melbourne Storm. Over to South Sydney, a calf problem for Brandon Smith. This one keeps flaring up for Brandon. And given their... And given their injuries at the moment, South Sydney, it would be another blow. They play Cronulla next week. So there's plenty going on as far as the casualty ward is concerned.
1: Well, they talk about South Sydney and their training, where they train and so on in terms of their soft tissue injuries. Is there anything in that?
4: Yeah, I had to talk about that during the week. The surface, obviously, every club, especially at this level, NRL level, would have testing done regularly. It's called a Clegg test.
1: Yep.
4: And it's just basically like a hammer drops down through this tiny machine, and it measures the softness or the hardness, whichever way you want to go. South Sydney would definitely make sure that that's in that category. So we all keep looking at the field. I know they had a massive turnover of staff last year, South Sydney, in that area. I'm sure they're trying their hardest to find out, why is this happening to us? Sometimes it's age of their athlete. Sometimes it is the surface. Sometimes it's a program. Sometimes it's a little bit of everything. But, as I said, South Sydney, I know the club is trying hard to get to the bottom of it, but I just don't think we can put it down to the surface of Heffron Park.
3: Flano, how much

0: and what days off they have. So do the coaching staff look at after a game? Because I know some clubs, I think it's St George Illawarra, they're having 2 days off.
1: And that's what
0: post match, and South have 2 days off post match.
1: And that's a Wayne thing. He's done it for a number of years, and he's had success. So post match, they have 2 days off, and I would presume.
0: So is that then incumbent on the player to perform their own recovery?
1: I would presume that he's asking those players to do their recovery. But I also think that we say they have 2 days off. I'm sure that they would be coming in if they've got, you know, like Brandon Smith. He's not just disappearing for 2 days.
0: Down to the golf course.
1: No, he'd be having some treatment. He'd be assessed today. Whilst there mightn't be an organised full squad training session, Brandon Smith would be getting treatment today. So it's not like that he's out in Bondi Beach with his towel out.
0: Have you found a preferred programming that
1: yes.
0: you would prefer and factoring in injury and rehab?
1: Yeah, I think sometimes it goes on what day it is in your turnaround. If it's a 5 or a 6 or 7 day turnaround, I like to get him in the next day, especially blokes like Wade Graham, so I can know what they're up to the night before. But get him in, assess them, have an active recovery. We could do our review maybe and get that all over and done with. And then day two after a game, I would like off. But everyone's different.
2: Hey, Phil, you often see the players, you know, the day after in the thigh deep or even waist deep in Port Melbourne, freezing water. Can ice baths replace that, or is that something that players do here as well?
3: Yeah, no, we used to get in the water all the time and ice baths after the game. And, like, again, just repeating what Fano said, it might be in the program 2 days off, but a lot of it comes down to the individual athlete and how they pull up after the game. Like, the clubs provide more than enough resources in terms of physio and programming and opportunities to get your body right or to prepare for a game. And you as an athlete know where you're at and whether you need a little bit of extra attention, whether it's organizing massages or extra physio appointments or some more stuff in the gym in terms of building that resilience in the risky muscles like your hamstrings and calves. And it comes down to the athlete a lot of the time. And it's sometimes you just have a run of bad luck and they can't be helped. Like, the head of performances at every club, they spend almost every hour of their days putting together a program that tries to minimize the risk of these soft tissue injuries in terms of, you know, how many kilometers you're training a day, back-to-back days, when you're doing leg weight in the weight room compared to when you're running. That's their whole job, is to try and give you an opportunity to minimize those risk of injuries. But it's sport. Like, yeah, sometimes they just can't be helped. And you look at a guy like Cam Murray, who backs up after an Origin. His training program while he's at South Sydney is not matching up while he's in camp at New South Wales. And those head of performances have got to try and balance that athlete out. And sometimes I remember Andrew Gray, when he was at the Sharks, he found that when we came back from Origin, we actually were deloaded from training because that, you sort of get looked after when you go into Origin because you're preparing for a big game. And then because you come out of a game, you get looked after at training again at your club side because they're trying to get you ready for the game. And yes, you're getting your reps in and you're working on the field, but you're actually not getting your training in. And it's hard to manage.
2: Yep.
3: But that's a problem that all clubs go through with these players backing up and playing so much football.
2: Yeah. All right. Well, let's just quickly go back to Harry Grant and
3: Here's another example. Origin, he played every game, was fantastic. And now it's not really a surprise because he would be in the high risk bracket at the moment of an injury because of all the work that he's done.
2: Yeah. So he comes on, he starts on the bench, he comes on when they're down a couple of tries and does what Harry does and gets them back in it. Do we now, was it always too hard for Melbourne before this injury in terms of getting through to the eight?
1: I feel it was. I thought that, you know, they were a long shot to, you know, be playing football in September. With Harry out for 2 or 3 weeks, it's going to be a hard battle for the next couple of weeks. So, he's just a class player. He's the core. You know, him and Munster not being there as well, it's just too much of an ask. They're trying hard. They're competing hard. Listening to Craig Bellamy, you know, his view that they scored 26 points, and that's enough for Melbourne usually to win a football game. And defensively, that's their problem, and it's been their problem all year that they've not been able to defend, you know, to score 26. Normally a Melbourne Storm team wins. They don't let that more than 26 in, and I feel that their edges, their centres and their back rail, there's been too much change over the last 12 months. You know, they're swapped and changed their centres, their back rowers, and they haven't been

0: been consistent defensively, and that's their downfall this year.
1: I just think, yeah, for Melbourne, they've been at the top of the tree for such a long time. Two grand finals in a row. You know, they've fallen oh so short on both occasions. It gets harder to climb that mountain every year. And then on top of that, you put in the roster changes. They lose Pappenhausen, Eli Katoa's injury, no Xavier Coates this season, no Munster right now, now no Harry Grant, Warbrick out. I think sometimes when you have that success, you go, okay, we know what the blueprint is. So you're in these habits and you just keep on doing what you've always kept on doing because it's given you success. But here's an opportunity for them to go, okay, we'll put a line through this season and let's reevaluate where we are as a club and make some decisions around our squad and our future moving forward to try and climb that mountain again. And even an indication with them allowing Cameron Munster to maybe look at opportunities elsewhere, it's a sign that Melbourne are going, okay, let's have a look at it where we're at right now as a club and let's make some decisions to try and push us in the right direction moving forward and get us back to where our expectations and standards are as a club.
2: All right, plenty to get to in the 3 hours we have to share with you this afternoon. We'll be chatting to Kian Kalomatungi in the next hour. And then, of course, it's not just all rugby league. Danny Green will join us. He will be ringside when Tim Zhu takes on Errol Spence this weekend. We'll chat with him about the likely result right there. This is the Saturday Scrum. We do it for Thirsty Camel.
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1: Tony Squire, Shane Flanagan, Wade Graham, Dave Ricker with you on this Saturday afternoon. Well, around those awful injuries to Dylan Lucas and Dylan Brown, there was a terrific game of football between the Knights and the Roosters. The Roosters got there in the end 23-22. And I think I'm the first person to use the phrase, James Tedesco, turn the clock back. Turn back the clock, I think might even be a better way to use it. His first hat trick since 2022. The footwork,
2: the first try.
1: That first try, how cool.
2: Oh, it was amazing. I felt sorry for the young middle because you know what he's trying to do. It's like, okay, I'm worried about my outside shoulder. I'm just going to try and get up and minimize that risk on the outside. And Teddy just went, nah, not today, mate. I'll rip your inside shoulder off. It was great to watch. The Roosters and the Knights, to be fair, it's a good time of year when you can tell in some games the intensity just ups a little bit, and there's almost had like a semi-final feel in terms of the Knights trying to keep fighting for that top four. The Roosters, there's an opportunity to go up into the top two, and two teams that know we might face each other again down the road. So it's a good test for us. And it was a great game of footy. Like, hats off to the Knights playing through that adversity. They were up for the match. Yeah. Like, the intensity with which they played, the way they carried the football, the energy in their defense and their contact, that they were really up for it. And they had to deal with, you know, Lucas going off, Brown going off, Croson going to half. I think Thomas Cant finished in there at nine, but they still held their dukes up, and it took a DCE field goal right at the end, which he's a master of.
1: Yeah.
2: He's over 30 field goals throughout his career.
1: Incredible.
2: He's just a special talent.
3: He's got us a couple of times, Wade, too.
2: Yeah.
3: Down at Shark Park, he got us. I think we're always talking about his right foot, and he still stood up and kicked it with his left.
2: He's so good at it, isn't he? Over the years, he's nailed so many field goals.
1: But he doesn't look like there's pressure on him when there is. He's just so, you know, he seems to have the space each time.
2: Yeah, and he's just good at it. He knows where to position himself. Yeah. And you watch that setback, the way they executed that set of six, they got in the perfect position. How many times do we see a team bumble along and maybe not get into the right spot on the field to
1: go
2: get the best opportunity for their kicker? But total control, they were headed in the right direction, and then he just steps up and slots it. But I know the Knights, so one of my mates is a really diehard Knights fan, and he's been on their back all season, and he was all doom and gloom about the loss because of, you know, the back-to-back losses and the injuries. But I still think they're in decent shape, the Knights. So Ponga back, they need him back fit and healthy. Dylan Brown, a big loss, I know, but they have guys like Fletcher Sharp now who can step in and provide his own kind of spark to their football team. And again, young Manu Leilua last night, when he came on, and the battle he had with Spencer Lenu, and then a couple of clean line breaks, he scored a try. Like, there's cover there for Dylan Lucas. So still hope, I think, for Knights fans.
3: Yeah, I agree with everything you said, Wade. The thing, probably the two points that are, and you touched on it earlier, is the coach of the Newcastle Knights, Holbrook. He's done an outstanding job. They got the spoon last year, and we know Dylan Brown came into the squad. They haven't had not too many external signings. He was the big one, and he's had an impact without a doubt, but just the style of play. And listening to Holbrook in the press conference afterwards, he was really proud of the way that they're playing the game. And the way they're playing the game will get them wins. They're defending well, and the Roosters have got some strike. They've got some power in their side, and they went toe-to-toe with him. So it was a really good sign, and, you know, yeah, they didn't win, but the coach was pretty happy and proud about it. On the Roosters, I still think they've got more in them. Tedesco was outstanding. He had a week off, and if they're going to be in that top two with a couple of weeks to go, I think that'll be something that the coach will look at, making sure people like James Tedesco have played a lot of football over many, many years, have maybe a week off and are fresh and ready to go. Because James last night looked sharp.
1: Yeah.
3: And maybe it was just course of that week off.
4: If you're a Knights fan, I was on the sideline last night for Triple M, and if I'm a Knights fan, I was more impressed. I thought it was their least inexperienced players that were their better players. And I'm talking about Francis Manu Leilua on the edge, outstanding. Fletcher Hunt kept coming in the centres. Fletcher Sharp, you need to remind yourself, Fletcher Sharp's only 21 years old. Cody Hopwood off the bench.
1: He was great.
4: Big New South Wales under-19s front rower. And they had all sorts of adversity. clearly through the loss of Dylan Lucas and Dylan Brown. And we saw Thomas Cant jump into dummy half at periods. I've got to say, if I'm the Roosters, I'm slightly concerned. Just a little. Just a little. Not, yes, they can go and win the premiership, but just right now. And it was almost a case of, thank goodness Tedesco did play, because I didn't think there was much happening outside of Teddy. Teddy came up with largely three solo plays to get them out of the third try was well-crafted, really good try. But I just thought they played with a lack of patience. There was too many, wild passes. And then
3: That's the Roosters, but this kicking year, game, Dave, isn't it? That's been first them half. All year, but isn't it, the Roosters? Have you seen?
4: Well, is it going to hurt them in a big game? That's the thing.
3: Maybe, yeah. I still think they've got the talent.
4: Oh, they got the best roster in the comp.
3: Yeah, and they've just got to nail their style of play, which has changed a little bit over the years. You know, when Jared Weir Hargreaves and that type of player, I think they had a definite style. It was power, and they'd get to a field position and play from that field position off the back of, you know, some quick play the balls. At the moment, we're two different style of halves, you know, but Daly Cherry Evans is a bit different and he can be hard. His centres and back rowers can find it a little bit difficult to get a combination with him. It probably took 6 months for Homoli Olakau'atu for those two to come together and get their combination right, Ruben Garrick, and I feel that's exactly the same at the Roosters, and they're finding that at the moment. And then Walker, well, he's definitely different. So they've got to be able to play with those two halves, and I agree with you. They weren't great, but I think they'll get better.
4: The concern here is, and this has been a problem area all season, it's in their outside backs as far as depth is concerned. So the loss of Daniel Tupu for at least another month now, it really starts to eat into, one, their kick targets. They get so many tries out of Tupes, as we know. He's just been an outstanding legend of the Roosters. So out on the wing now, they're going to have to, and Billy Smith, I thought Billy Smith had a bit of a rocks and diamonds game. In their, on their edges, it could become problematic if they find another injury outside of Tupou. You're looking at a Cody Ramsey potentially, Tommy Talau potentially, but it does, there is a big reliance on Tupes as far as being an aerial threat.
1: Yep. Speaking of aerial threat, is Mark Nwanganituwaze a little bit generous at the moment? He seemed like he went up, took the ball in two hands, and is looking for someone to throw it to rather than using that power and strength to come crash down over the line for the try himself.
2: Yeah, I think teams are just doing a good job on him as well. Yeah. If the kick's perfect and it's right on that try line and he has an opportunity to go up and bring the ball down and find the try line, I think he will. But teams know if the kick lands 5 metres out, like, just let him catch it. I think Best did an outstanding job on one occasion where he just allowed him to catch it, made the tackle almost simultaneously while he came down. And sometimes that's the better result when you see what sort of kicks come up, because otherwise you go up there and compete, you force an error or you make an error, and then all of a sudden the Roosters are attacking your try line again. So teams are doing their homework. Just maybe the execution of the kick placement hasn't been spot on, but they'll keep working for it. Like, they know he's a threat out there, so he'll come good, don't worry.
4: May I say, there were some interesting calls out there last night from the match officials. That high shot on Francis Manulelua, I think it was by Nat Egan Butcher.
1: Yep.
4: Francis needed to be assessed out on the field. There was fears that he'd done his cheekbone. Came from the field for HIA, penalty only. They lost a key man at that time for HIA. Now, Butcher has only suffered a fine only from the match review committee this morning. No charge as far as matches are concerned. But, geez, I thought it was a tough call. Then there was another one where Manulelua was penalised for a shoulder charge that wasn't a shoulder charge.
1: On Spencer.
4: Yeah, on Spencer. I just thought, there were some interesting calls against the Knights.
1: Dave Riccio, just remind those who have just joined us, the news though out of that in terms of Dylan Brown, that injury.
4: Yeah, it's devastating news. It's Dylan Brown gone for the rest of the season and certainly into next season with a torn ACL, suffered last night. This is the ACL that was partially torn during his Parramatta days. It's finally compounded on him. And scans have confirmed that a torn ACL for Dylan Brown this morning, it was confirmed. And the other one's Dylan Lucas. He's currently undergoing surgery. Dislocated ankle, fractures in there also. That once they're in there, they'll determine if there's ligament damage too. At this stage, the Knights officials are saying a 3 to 4 month recovery. Both boys out of contention for the World Cup.
1: Okay. All right, next. You don't have to be in the top eight to be talked about. Tigers next.
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1: Well, you'll all be shocked to learn that there are dramas at Tiger Town. Dave Riccio, you have been across this, breaking the story, the Adam Dewey story. Now, I understand there's going to be a meeting between he and Benji Marshall. What's the latest?
4: Tone, I can see on the run sheet here, you've listed the Tigers segment for 12:35 through until 12:45. Honestly, we could go the entire afternoon. There's so many layers to this story. And I think on the surface, I can certainly understand West Tigers fans' point of view on seeing a player throw the toys out of the cot simply because he's been told to move to the lock forward position. I can tell you there is much more to it than that. And it's probably only a matter of time. And on the basis of what Benji and Adam and all the club want to let out, that we learn more about the many layers of why Adam's chosen to take this stance. First, deciding not to train with the team on Thursday before informing Benji Marshall, I want to sit this one out against the Raiders on Saturday. I firmly believe it's more to do, not only is it the positional switch that Adam took umbrage with, it's also to the fact that he is invested in the football club and has been invested in the footy club for a number of years, and he has a teammate that has decided to take his business elsewhere. And that he wants to be part of this new beginning with Javon Andrews. I think that's a factor. And I think it's standards is also within the dressing room that that Adam has been flagging with the coaching staff for well, at least this season. And certainly under a reset attitude from Benji Marshall at the start of the year, who went public with his declaration that there's the door if you don't want to meet standards. Now, I think Adam's been watching some of these standards slip over a number of weeks, and he basically has taken this line in the sand moment, dramatic as it is, to try and bring it to a head. Personally, I believe Adam should be playing this weekend. I think he probably should have sucked it up and just played and then taken his issues with the coach and all the issues that he's having with the football club after the game. But again, I think the reason he's done it is to take this line in the sand moment that he hopes changes the club for the better, because he ultimately wants the club to be better. That's why he's invested in the joint.
1: Shane Flanagan as a coach?
3: Yeah, I've never seen, you know, I've had players not train. You know, I've said to them, go, hey, listen, for different reasons, go home today and come back and we'll start again tomorrow. But I've never seen players actually pull out of games. So it is strange. And I know Adam reasonably well, and he's just a strong man in his beliefs and values. And obviously he just, you know, he's made a decision and he's a man of his word and he's not going back on it. I don't agree with it. I think he should play, and then, you know, if they've got to get together as a club, get together. But, you know, he works so hard and trains so hard as a group, and, you know, not to play a game is disappointing. I look back at the, you know, we talk about the West Tigers. I thought they handled the Jerome Luai situation well. I think Benji handled it well. I thought the club handled it well. There shouldn't have been that clause in his contract, but that's nothing to do with the current management. But they handled it well. They said, okay, he's going to the Chiefs in 2 years' time. We're going to let him go. We've got some kids here. We can use the money elsewhere. And they've made a decision. Whether it's, you know, we might think it's the wrong decision. West Tigers, Benji and the management have said, this is the way we're going to go. And he's moving on to Parramatta. So I thought for that point, from a club and a coach, they've done a good job. On this situation, you know, Dave says there's more to come out. Well, we're all judging what we know now. We're just throwing it at Adam and going, you should be playing. Well, tell us what's going on there. You know, what is the underlying history? I mean, I think we will find out. But at the moment, Adam's a man of his word and beliefs, and he's not playing today. And, you know, over the weekend, Monday, hopefully we find out a little bit more. I hope it comes together, because for me, Adam Dewey is West Tigers' future.
4: Yeah, I think, yeah.
1: It was a waste of legal fees getting him off the high tackle charge the other night.
4: Well, this is the thing, Tone. It's always also been suggested to me that there wasn't a great, what's the word? I wouldn't say cared. No, of course they cared. A great effort shown towards Adam trying to get off the charge. I don't think Benji was at the judiciary. I'm pretty certain that most coaches go to the judiciary hearing, particularly of a key player. Flannery, would you have gone to the majority?
3: I've been to everyone.
4: Yeah. So I think that's an element of it.
3: Wade Graham quite a few times.
4: Wade Graham. Yeah, that's
2: put
4: right.
2: Put that on me. I went there once. Once.
3: It felt like a few more times.
4: What?
2: Once. I got put in the bin once throughout my career.
4: The judiciary, Wade.
2: I got put in the bin once in my career and I was suspended once for a high tackle.
4: Flannery was there.
2: And it cost me an origin. So
3: wow.
2: It hurt.
4: What's interesting about this story too, of which I reported yesterday, is that when we talk about fans taking umbrage with Adam throwing the toys out of the cot about only playing 13, my understanding is, and this is yet to be confirmed, so I'm happy to be corrected, but it's my understanding that after their first heated discussion, Adam was called back into the meeting with Benji Marshall after a teammate also had been in, and Benji said, listen, how about you do play halfback this weekend? And it was at that point that Adam said, still no, it goes deeper than the positions. So that's what I'm hearing as far as why it's more than just the positional switch. There is a meeting scheduled in the next 48 hours, 72 hours, between Benji Marshall, CEO Sean Millcamp, and Adam Dewey. And I don't know if you can speak to this, Adam, Flano. It's really interesting. Adam and Benji have a very, very tight relationship. They respect each other greatly. And it's almost the fact that they get on so well that you can, and I'm not brushing this aside, but they can all almost be even more frank with each other.
3: Do you think that's because of the age? You know, Benji only just retired from playing. Would he have played with Adam?
4: No, I don't think so.
3: It's an interesting one. Like, we can draw, we can talk about it for ages about different things, but if it was me and Wade and, you know, we've had our arguments and Gal, I'd like to keep him within house. I just think that every club, football club, has issues. And the clubs that are successful handles them well. They don't try and sweep them under the carpet. They handle them well, but they keep them in house. And it's not Dave Riccio's business to go, you don't find out about it. We're not hiding things from you, but we keep our discussions and our disagreements or our conversations, that's in house.
19: And how frank could your discussions be? I mean, how far could you go going to the coach and saying, I think that's a wrong decision. I want to do X, Y, or Z?
2: I think, I was lucky with Flano. We always had a pretty straight up and honest relationship. And there'll be times where I would probably disagree with some things. But if Flano was the coach, so whatever he said, that was the final decision. And I'm really torn on this situation because I do like Adam Dewey. I love the way he plays. I think he's had a great season. It's probably unlucky with that injury earlier in the year. He could have even had a better season than the Tigers, may have still been going better. And my first instinct is to say, the coach makes the call. Whatever position you play is what for the coach to decide. And it's hard because, you may disagree with the coach, but in terms of a team, like, I could not imagine not playing and letting the team down, like, and trying to come back in and look at Paul Gallen in the eye or look at Lewis in the guy. And I was meant to get out there and do a job for you. It may not be the job that I wanted to do, but there was still a job expected to me, and I'm not going to do that now, because I disagree with the coach. That's what would have hurt me the most, is not being there for my teammates and letting them down possibly. But I can also understand the other side of the argument, because Adam has put his body on the line for that club. He's missed a lot of football. He has played multiple positions. He's done that job. He's played centre. He's played lock. He's done what's required of him. And in terms of the club and where they're at and what Dave's saying, that there has to be more issues going on there particularly within the playing group and the way that respect is amongst the teammates. Because again, for him to go, no, I'm not liking what's going on here, and it goes deeper than just what position I'm playing. Like, for him to have that, like,
4: the balls
2: to go, I'm out for this weekend. It's a big call, and I really want to hear from him. I want to hear from Benji, and it's something that needs to be addressed, because I've never seen this happen before. A player walk out, not just on
4: the most recent headlines we've received in this similar fashion was Bronson Cherry when the Bulldogs. When it was decided the Bulldogs, I just can't recall if it was left or right centre, but one way or the other, they wanted to use him on the right and he wanted to play left. And then we saw headlines straight away that Bronson was looking for a release from the Dogs. Dogs were able to clean that up and Bronson returned to first grade, and we now see him finishing up at the end of this year. So we've had it similar. I've got to tell you, this story moved fast. And you were talking about it earlier about keeping stuff in-house, Flano. Clearly it happened on Thursday morning. By just close to lunchtime, I began to receive a call, but I also began to receive text messages from other journalists. So it wasn't just myself receiving the information. It was certainly getting around real quick. I would put that down to the significance of the story. Like, again, a player leaving training and declaring he doesn't want to play this weekend, that's a big story.
2: You're never going to be able to hide that story, but as soon as he's not playing, he fights the charge, gets off. Yeah. You go, he's named in a team all of a sudden.
4: Well, he was named in jumper 22.
2: I think Flano's point is, like, you hope it never gets to that point. Like, you hope they should be able to resolve it in-house before it even gets to that point. Like, how does it get to a situation where it's, I'm not playing this weekend?
4: Well, I understand that Adam didn't learn of him potentially playing lock until the Wednesday afternoon after being found not guilty on the Tuesday night. So got to Wednesday afternoon, which led to a Thursday morning meeting. Hey, what's the situation here with me playing lock? And then it all flared up from there.
3: Well, it wasn't just playing lock. It was playing lock and maybe coming off the bench as well. Is that not part of it? Because Alex Twal's playing lock as well. So that's part of the story as well.
4: We haven't even touched on that, Flano, as far as how would he have even gone as a 13?
2: But what's the next step? As a club, I know they're having an in-house meeting and they're going to try and get to the bottom of it. But they need to address it for their fans, particularly their fans, because if I'm a Tigers member or fan, I'm so disappointed in this in terms of not just, you know, the situation right now, but how we started the season. There was so much hope and the way they played, the team looked committed. They were out there having fun. I think Flano was right in terms of you can't control the situation that happens with Jerome Luai. Like you're not, no one's blaming him for taking that PNG deal. Like it's incredible opportunity.
19: But in hindsight, it's clearly been distracting, as has the decision-making around going to Parramatta.
3: Tony, if they didn't get rid of him, they could have this problem again next year with him being there. So that's why I think West Tigers made a good decision.
4: No, I agree with you. I think so too.
3: Okay, you made a decision to go in 28. We're going to let you go in 27 so we can get our roster better in shape. So for West Tigers, I think that's a good decision.
4: Yeah.
19: But isn't Adam Dewey part of that? Wouldn't he be, like, next year? He'd be in the halves.
3: Yeah, starting would think so. Yeah. Him and the young kids.
19: So his logic, you can see his logic as well in saying, what the hell's going on?
2: Well, that's the other shame of the story is we're not even talking about young Andrews. Yes. I just saw a stat before he popped up and he's leading the try assist in the reserve grade competition, and he's on debut and he's potentially the future of the club, and we haven't even spoke about him at all because this other issue with a key player and the coach is bubbling away. And again, like, I was at footy training last night for my young bloke, and his coach is a massive Tigers fan, and he said he doesn't even want to watch the game today.
4: Yeah,
2: like, he's just.
4: Well, it's gone
2: disillusioned with the club.
4: It's gone from the Lockie Galvin situation last year, including Talon De Silva's departure, into such a strong start this season, into the flare-up of Jerome Luai flying to PNG, into the club announcing that you're free to go at the end of this season, Jerome, and now the situation with Adam Dewey. My understanding of the situation, there is a real intention from Adam Dewey's side of the fence. And I understand from West Tigers, Sean Millcamp's going to have to play a massive role here. He's only fresh under the desk as far as the CEO in this great game of ours is concerned. But his role here could be club-defining.
19: Yeah.
4: For everything Wade just spoke about for West Tigers fans, his role in trying to bring this partnership back together is club-defining.
2: To his credit, he came on this show, actually, with the Jerome Luai situation.
4: And he's been really
2: addressed
4: good.
2: It straight away. So
4: he's been really transparent and strong so far.
19: All right, you're absolutely right, Dave. There is plenty here we can get our teeth into. I think we'll have to come back. It's so many layers. It's like phyllo pastry. Mm. We'll come back to that a little later on next, though. It is time for the quiz on the Saturday Scrum.
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30: Welcome to Tony's Spotting Quiz.
19: Oh, yes, here we go. very exciting. I know, Flano, how much you love the quiz. Now you know you're going to have to use your names as your buzzers. If you wouldn't mind testing those for me, please.
2: Adam Dewey.
19: Adam Dewey.
2: A little bit of support. Okay. I don't necessarily agree with the way he's going about it, but I hope there's a resolution to this and they can get on with it, because I do like him as a player.
19: Okay.
3: I'm sticking with the coach, Benji.
19: Benji, beautiful.
2: The first time me and Flano have had player-coach run-ins. Yeah.
19: Javon.
4: Okay. Javon Andrews.
19: Making his debut this evening. All right, question number one. Adam Dewey's name has four consecutive vowels in his surname. What's the only one that's missing?
2: A. Dewey A.
19: Dewey well A done, well is correct. Well, for a bonus point, could you mind spelling his surname for me?
2: Just, I'll do the vowels.
19: No, just do the surname.
2: So, D-O-U-E-I something I.
19: It is something I. I'm going to give it to you. It's D-O-U-E-I-H.
4: Why'd I look down, mate?
3: Yes.
4: It's on your run sheet.
2: Mate, I'm not a cheater.
4: Oh, please.
2: Play fair
4: I've seen
2: square.
4: You play golf, mate.
2: Oh, actually, I shot two over at Bed Park the other day.
4: You didn't cheat then.
19: Are you a cheater? You kick the bat out from under the bush?
2: Nah. Can't do that, mate. Not in calm. You get chased off the course.
19: Do you Bryson DeChambeau style?
4: Ball.
19: Do,
4: oh,
19: do you improve the backstroke?
2: Improvement every now and again when it's a lot of... This weather, there's a lot of pickup placement, so there is an opportunity just to give yourself 15 centimetres.
19: A preferred lie.
2: Yeah.
19: No, I love that. I love it. I kick the
2: it's
19: ball
2: actually,
19: out.
2: This could go all day. It gets frustrating, but because then when you go and play properly again, you forget how to hit out a bad lie. It's because you're just used to, so it's a struggle. Anyway, first world problems.
19: It is indeed. All right, then. Adam Dewey, of course, he gets the other vowel twice in his first name just to make up for it. The Commonwealth Games are underway. Where?
2: Dewey, Glasgow. Oh.
19: Glasgow is correct. True or false, Ariane Titmus won her 8th Commonwealth Games gold medal in the 4x100m relay.
2: Dewey, that's true.
19: No, it's not. No, she's retired.
4: She retired.
2: I knew I was on a too good of a run.
19: She's part of Channel 7's commentary team, though.
2: I was still asleep this morning when I woke up to watch it.
19: You were still asleep when you woke up to watch it? Try to work it out, listeners. Try to work that out. You see what I'm dealing with here. Now, yeah, she has retired. The women, though, amazing. They won their relay for the eighth time. And because Lani Pallister has taken over as the distance swimmer, she won the 400-metre gold as well. Australia, as we said at the top, 6 gold medals on day one. It's in Glasgow. What team did Ange Postecoglou coach there?
4: Javon. Mm-hmm. Was it Celtic?
19: It was Celtic. Well played. How many seconds did Ryan Fox take to take the putt to win the Open Championship?
2: I should know.
4: A wide question.
2: Do we? It's like 8 seconds? 7 seconds?
19: No, it was 22 seconds.
2: Was it?
19: 22 seconds.
2: It was pretty impressive, that last song. It was amazing. Have you seen the video getting around of Patrick Cantlay when he sets up for the ball? So how many times can Ryan Fox hit the ball before Bradley does? It's like 4 times.
19: It's absolutely brilliant. Ryan Fox, sensational win in the Open. And LeBron James is moving to which NBA franchise?
2: I've seen this morning. It was 76ers?
19: It was the 76ers. You have absolutely nailed it. Well done.
3: See what happens when you don't go out the night before, Wade?
4: Wow.
2: Sharp, mate. Sharp.
19: We're going to catch up with Keon Kalaomatangi next on the Saturday Scrum.
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12: Hey there, Stephen Zoyce with you. Melbourne can smell finals just about as well as Voldemort can smell a Sunday roast. The Storm could drop to as many as 3 games behind the 8 after last night's heartbreaking 2-point loss against the Bunnies. And to make matters worse, Harry Grant hobbled off with a hammy injury. Coach Craig Bellamy giving us his view on whether we see him again this season.
13: The way he come off, I think, you know, we're hopeful, probably see him sometime as the year goes on, but he might not get too many games in. So, as it's cooled down, it's got obviously worse, so he'll go for a scan sometime over the weekend. And
12: there might be no comm games in Ballarat this year, but there's certainly been a gold rush in Glasgow. Our Aussies have stormed to 6 golds on day one, with the men's relay swim team smashing a games record.
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12: Blue skies and 15 degrees at GIO Stadium for later this arvo, where we're counting down to the Raiders and Tigers as Triple M rocks footy.
15: Shut up!
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19: Great to have your company on this Saturday afternoon, just a couple of hours before kickoff in Canberra. It is the Raiders taking on the Tigers, a game with plenty of significance and perhaps a little bit of extra spice with what has gone on with the Tigers this week and really across the season. Been fascinating to follow them. The Dragons sitting at the bottom of the table, yet they're getting all the positive publicity. The Tigers getting the negative stuff at the moment. Right now, though, thrilled to welcome this man. He's currently wearing the Cardinal and Myrtle of the Bunnies before making me very happy and so many others when he joins the big red V next season. I am, of course, talking about Keon Kalamatangi. Welcome, mate, and congratulations on a vital win last night.
10: Hey, mate, thanks for having me. It was a great win. Obviously, a lot of injuries, so undermanned, and just one of those wins that we had to get done to keep our finals hopes alive. So it was a big sigh of relief last night.
19: Yeah, it was pretty wild at the end of the scoreboard, just ping-ponging around backwards and forwards.
10: Yeah, obviously we got out to the start we wanted, and then credit to Melbourne, they came back, fought hard, and we just wanted to get back to how we play. We knew that if we stuck to our game plan like we practiced all week, then we'll put ourselves in a great spot. And lucky enough, we're able to get at the end, and and the buzzer couldn't come sooner enough.
11: Yeah, Keon Flano here. Well done last night, mate. With all the injuries, it must be hard, in the preparation, obviously losing Talis Duncan and Cam Murray from last weekend's performance, but you went out there last night and all the young kids and even the older boys just stood up. You must be so proud.
10: Yeah, the last couple of years have obviously put us in good stead for that, and it's nothing new to us, so it was just one of those games that we all just had to give our best individually and do what we do sort of best and leave the result up to itself. And Wayne gave us great confidence. He never worried about all the injuries and all the people that were out, and we just had to not sook and not whine, and the only people that could get the result was us 17 on the field. So it was a great game. It was a gritty game, and no matter how gritty or how ugly it looks, 2 points is 2 points, so we'll take it.
11: Yeah, there was your young halfback too, Ashton Ward. Like, he's only little, but he came up some big plays last night.
10: Yeah, Ward, he's just coming into his own. He's only a young kid, and he's got a big career ahead, and he's going to be the halfback for South Sydney in the near future. And he's a humble kid. He comes from a great family. He works hard at his craft. He's always with the coaches doing extras, figuring out what he can do. And he's only a skinny body, small kid, but he plays with his heart on his sleeve. And that's someone that inspires you on the field as a middle forward. That's someone that's gets targeted a lot by other teams, and he never wavers. And he's got a heart of lion, that kid.
2: Hey, Keon, Wade Graham here, mate. Congratulations on the result, and to you personally, you having another great season. Talk us through the ankle tap late in the game. Plenty of work done in the middle. Totally out makes a break, but you find that effort to get back there and you save a try. Surely Wayne replays that in review this week.
10: I was actually the one that let him get through because, I was, started at back row, ended up in the middle, and then went back to back row. And You know, I think at that time I was sort of in my own mind that I was, you know, feeling sorry for myself. I was a bit tired, and it was a bit of a lazy tackle by me and let Stefano through. And it was sort of a shock that I thought they were going to go at the back, to be honest. So I didn't think she was going to get it, and that big boy got it. So missed the tackle. I looked up as I was chasing him. I just seen his boots. I just dived for it, and hopefully I got him. And yeah, I got him. You know, it didn't mean anything if young Chor didn't make that try saving the tackle the next play. So credit to him as well for saving my back too. But yeah, it was a sore relief. Could have went either way, but I'm happy. And you know, hopefully Wayne's happy with me too.
0: Hey, Keon, Dave Riccio, mate, congratulations on the win. Really important in the context of your season. We could talk about how South Sydney are going to go for the rest of the year. We could talk all afternoon, but I'm sitting next to Shane Flanagan, and he's still shaking his head on how he wasn't invited on the best story of the year on this helicopter flight down to St. George Illawarra. Can you please talk to us how Flano missed the flight, and talk us through why you got a helicopter to visit Saints?
10: No, I think he got chauffeured down from the Shire, so he didn't have to come on the plane.
1: Yeah, there wasn't enough seats.
10: Yeah. No, they look after me, mate, and, you know, obviously Flano was a big part of it, and, yeah, it's unfortunate, you know, all the stuff that happened, but, you know, I was just grateful enough that he was able to reach out to me and want me at his club, and, you know, Flano's a great guy, and, yeah, I wish him nothing best, and yeah, we'll catch up soon, Flano.
1: You'll be right, mate. You'll be right there. You've still got a good football team coming there next year, and it was a pleasure to do business with you. But I had to be someone that needed to be on the ground to wave the helicopter pilot in, and that was me.
19: Well, you would still be, despite Flano being as fabulous as we all know he is, the Dean Young being installed as coach there full time, that would have made you happy?
10: Yeah, obviously. You know, as a player, you leave it up to the management of each club, you know, whatever they choose to be the next head coach. And I was lucky enough to have Dean Young in Tongan camp, and Benny Hornby as well. They worked together in Tongan camp. So, you know, Dean Young's a great guy. He's a smart man. And, you know, obviously he's the right man for the job, and the club thinks that too. So, and, you know, I've always stood by this. No matter who my coach is and no matter what jersey I'm wearing, I'm always going to try my best and do my absolute best to try and, you know, get the 2 points every single week. So, you know, my role doesn't change, but, yeah, it's an exciting time ahead.
2: Keon, talk to us about the mentality of the team right now, because we know about the injuries and, you know, the star players you have missing, but the troops are coming back. And, you know, if they come back at the right time and you find form, you have a team that, you know, will probably back themselves to go with anyone. Is it just whatever it takes to get the job done and to try and get to September healthy?
10: Yeah, that's our mentality throughout the whole year. Like, the last couple of years, obviously, we haven't made the eight. And we know, every single player at this club knows that if we make the eight, that's all we need to do. And we like our chance to get it against any club, no matter where they are and where we finish in the eight. Because it's anyone's game in the finals. And, you know, obviously, it's you know, still over a month away, and we still got a lot of hard work to do. But you know, a win last night helped, and, you know, we've got a big game against the Sharks this week. So hopefully we can get the 2 points there. And, you know, like I said, if we get in the eight, you know, the regular season doesn't matter. It's whoever's the best team on the day, and we like our chances against anyone.
19: Talking to Keon Kalamatangi. Mate, I just want to ask you a question. This look, it could be, is this true, or is this Wikipedia giving me another furphy? It says there that you still hold some school swimming records.
10: Oh, yeah, that's true. I don't know if I still hold the records, but, yeah, I was a swimmer growing up until I was about 15, until how I'm at. My mum's a swim coach. She made me swim all the way up. I didn't really like it because, you know, I like having teammates and everything, and swimming is a bit of a lonely sport. But my mum made me do it, and she said, you know, it's set good discipline for me, you know, in hindsight, you know, waking up at 5 a.m., swimming at 5 a.m. every morning before school, going back after school, and that's something my mum always said. I never understood it until I got old and I got kids myself. So, yeah, I'm happy that she was able to put me in the swimming. But I made a bet with her that if I made the Harrow Mats team, I could give up swimming. So I tried my best to make it, and it worked out.
2: I love that.
19: I love it. Keon, look, congratulations on all that you've achieved so far. And, of course, for

0: at what's going to happen for those fans of the Dragons next year when you arrive. And thanks for having a chat with us on the show.
1: No worries, lads. Appreciate it. Anytime. Have a great day.
0: Will do. There he is, Keon Kalamatangi. He sounds like a guy you would love to coach.
2: Yeah, he's a special person. What's amazed me this year is obviously he's gone, starts in the middle, goes to the edge about the minutes. And you can pump minutes out, and you know, some players really look at, oh, you know, I had some really good minutes this weekend, but it's what goes into those 70 minutes or something he's playing. He's quality, works really hard. He does get fatigued, but he just reboots and goes again. Like some players, when they run out of fuel, they need to be replaced. He just finds it, and he's a special player.
3: He probably flies under the radar a little bit with that ability to play big minutes and quality minutes. Like we always talk about the Payne Haases, Tarpanis, Adam Fanua Blakes, and, you know, well, we should. But Keon and what he brings to that South Sydney team, his consistency and his ability to punch out quality and big minutes in multiple positions, he would be so valued at that club. And I'm sure, you know, once he does move on, he'll be missed, and the Dragons are getting a great player.
0: Yeah. Speaking of, players that coaches love, did you see Wayne Bennett, the big grin on his face in the coach's box last night when John Rattle, in his second game, scored his second try,
4: outstanding.
0: I think.
4: He's a big country Queenslander.
0: Yeah, right.
4: And that is right in Wayne Bennett's alley as a footballer, that old school, tough Queensland forward, John Rattle. Second try.
0: Yeah.
4: He's only played a handful of first grade games.
2: I just get the feeling with South Sydney and just listening to Keon that they've got this sense of belief. Belief in a footy team is so hard to build. Like as a coach, you know, you can talk about it and some players might, you know, take it on board more than others. I just get a feeling South Sydney, if we get there, we've got the team to really make a difference. Yeah. And so the next 4 to 6 weeks are about getting there. And when they get there, we're going to give it a real crack because they really do believe that. And that's because of the coach.
4: The big one's Latrell Flanner.
2: Yeah.
4: Like if they are to do something seriously special this year, Latrell has to be on the field.
2: Yeah, but so I'm in that football team and I know Latrell's coming back. I've got to do a job now because Latrell's coming back. And then when we get to the semi-finals, we're a chance and I'll still be in this football team.
4: Mm.
2: And they've got heaps of players. Cam Murray, we talked about, Talis Duncan. They've got so many Alex Johnson. Stars on the sideline. If they could nail it, I know they're sixth at the moment. No one's won it from there, but if they could get in and around that sixth, they're just going to scare those top teams, without a doubt.
4: What do you think of the change of Matt Dufty at fullback, Jai Gray out? I found it an interesting change from Wayne Bennett at the time. I didn't think Jai Gray was doing – I didn't think he was –
2: they're
4: struggling.
2: Two different. We compare them because of their stature. You know, Dufty's not much bigger than Jai Gray. He's a little bit bigger, but Jai Gray is more about his run, his energy. He brings the ball back. He beats the first defender. And Dufty, I think the strength that he's got over Jai is nailing that 3-on-2 out the back of shape. So when he does get the ball out the back, he can go to a short to his centre or he can go across the face to his winger. That's where he can do probably a little bit better than Jai Gray.
3: I wouldn't be surprised if Jai's a little beat up at the moment as well. Like he's of small stature. He plays above his weight. And I remember watching a few games where
2: he had a shoulder
3: injury. Wincing a lot with his AC joint. And I just wonder if this isn't a plan from Wayne to go, let's give him a bit of a spell. Let's get some hard training into him. And we'll get him back into the team at the back end of the year when we need him healthy and at his best.
2: Yeah, and if he comes back with, 3 or 4 weeks to go and, Wayne will throw the challenge out, hey, you've got to play well here and Dufty, you've got to play well here and we'll pick the best team come semi-finals.
0: Yeah. I thought Matty Dufty was good again last night, although he would have had nightmares about Farlongo turning him inside out.
4: That was remarkable, what a moment, wasn't it?
3: He's not the only one that's going to happen to, but like Farlongo. He beat about four blokes before he even got the Matt Dufty.
0: I know, you just laugh, really. You'd have to laugh as he goes gliding past you.
2: I'd accidentally trip over early.
4: Just some breaking news, Tone. Harry Grant, those scans have come through with a hamstring problem. Look, the Melbourne Storm are saying they're hopeful that he can be back after the round 24 bye. Now, there were concerns that was going to be a significant enough hamstring injury to rule his season over, but there is hope, according to the Melbourne Storm. Back after the round 24 bye, it is against Penrith after the bye.
0: Mm-hmm. Okay, there is news from Dave Riccio. This is the Saturday Scrum.
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19: Raiders taking on the Sharks in the NRLW. Just 3.5 minutes remaining in the first half. I can't see the scoreboard, Wado. What is the score?
6: Can you? It's 10-4 to the Sharks, Tone. 3.5 minutes to go in the first half.
19: 10-4 to the Sharks. All right, now let's turn our attention north to PNG, and the Chiefs are getting regular visits from potential players for the club that has seemed to be doing very, very well in terms of recruitment so far. Zach Lomax, the latest arrivee.
15: Spotted on a plane this morning flying to Port Moresby, Zach Lomax. And as far as the Telegraph is concerned, this is merely a sightseeing visit with the deal done. He will be a Chief, Zach Lomax. I anticipate it'll be a 3-year deal for Zach to join the new franchise in 2028. And today's flight up was, as I said, merely just a look around. More than happy to agree to terms and get this deal done before even going up there. But look, it's just another significant signing for this new franchise. As you said, Joey Manu has been linked to the club. Cameron Munster has also been given permission to talk to the Chiefs, and also to Anthony Seibold earlier this week, linked to becoming the assistant coach of Willie Peter. So much happening at the Chiefs.
19: You said he's been given, Cameron Munster has been given permission to talk. It's specifically, I think, isn't it, with the Chiefs. Why don't we have a listen to Melbourne coach Craig Bellamy, see what he had to say about Cameron Munster.
3: I think Munn has done a whole heap for our club, you know, and he's done that over a long period of time. You know, he's been a wonderful player with our club. If he sees that he wants to go, you know, to the team in Papua New Guinea, and you know, we'll be happy to let him go. Well, sorry, I shouldn't say that. I'd be happy to let him go. So obviously, there's other people in the club that, you know, that our owners and our, you know, CEO and Frank and whatever, like to make that decision. But I don't know whether they'll be the same decision as me. But like he's done a lot for our club, man. He's done a lot and been a valuable servant and very loyal.
5: Craig Bellamy.
20: You got to love it.
5: Yeah.
20: He's just honest, transparent, says exactly where it's at. Cam's been at the club. He's done a great job at Melbourne for many, many years. But if there's an opportunity for the explore PNG, well, Craig Bellamy certainly is not going to stand in his way. And he made it clear that there's other at the club that need to ratify it and be across it and happy with that scenario as well. But, mate, that's why Craig Bellamy has so much respect in the game. He just says it how it is and he doesn't try and pull any punches. You can tell it's honest and it's authentic.
21: Yeah, I agree, Wade. And, you know, Craig says there that, you know, he's done everything for Melbourne Storm. He's been a loyal servant for the club. And this could be a life-changing deal for him when he goes to the Chiefs. So, you know, Craig realises that, you know, he's at the back end. He's still got heaps of football left in him, but Munster. So it'd be a great signing for them if they were able to get it. I think it's even bigger than Jerome Luai to get Munster there. I think it's a big, big signing.
20: It also protects the club in a way as well because it's early enough for if Cam's going to make a decision, well, they need to move some pieces around to, you know, help move the roster in the right direction and either recruit someone to replace him or to elevate someone who's already within their squad. So having a little bit of notice, it looks after the club as well, puts them in a good spot because then they can get active in the market.
5: Right. So if Melbourne say that, you know, fair enough, he can look, is he likely to go?
15: I'm not convinced. I'm really not. I think, and Melbourne have been good at this, they actually gave him permission also to talk to the Perth Bears. And I think they're just handpicking which clubs Cam can talk to. Chiefs is another one. I'm not convinced, fellas. I'm really not. You're going to have to pay significant money to get Cam there, knowing, too, that ultimately Jerome Luai is a six and so is Cam Munster. So I don't know how that works. On top of the discussions with Joey Manu. So Joey's not going to come cheap. And I applaud the Zach Lomax signing for the Chiefs. I think he's a terrific footballer when he's on.
5: Centre or wing?
15: I think he's been. I think
20: no,
15: he's,
20: Tony, we almost got through.
15: I think he's been a blow for Parramatta. Like, I think his omission from the Eels has been glaring.
21: Dave, but a lot of people forget with the Chiefs is they've still got a salary cap. Like, they just think there's this big bucket of money over there. That
15: playing Monopoly.
21: We're just playing. Yeah, we can just give as much money as that. They've still got a salary cap. The advantage they got, we all know, is that the tax advantage, but they've still got a salary cap they've got to live to. So they just can't keep going and throwing big wads of money at players because eventually it's going to run out.
15: Yeah.
21: And they need a squad of 30 and, you know, minimum wages. And we know all the cap's going to go up probably 20% in that year when they come in. But they'll have to make sure that they get the right players at the right price eventually.
20: Is the three-year deal a concern?
15: For Zach?
20: Well, not really for Zach, for any player going over there.
15: Yeah.
20: Because
15: you don't know what the world looks like.
20: Yeah, no player. Well, no one knows at the moment. They'll probably have a better idea in a few years once they get it up and running. But I feel like 3 years may be a long time for any player, even for the club.
15: In that environment is what you're saying.
20: Yeah, because it really ties them up, right? If they want a player to stay, but he wants to go, or a player wants to stay, but the club wants to sort of move them on. It doesn't fit our model.
15: I reckon there'd be so much flexibility in every contract.
21: I reckon year three is going to be the easiest year. One and two are going to be, you know, learning and, you know, things adjusting. You have to change, adjustment. By year three, they would have changed. You know, they would have learnt from a lot of their signings and things that they do in year one and year two. By year three, they'll be a lot bigger and a better club.
20: Yeah, but that's what I mean. Is it not just better to sign players on two-year deals and wait to find
15: Well, because that player would more than likely get a three-year deal back in Australia with an Australian-based club.
20: Yeah, yeah. Okay.
15: You understand? So they can get, like,
20: I just see it as a risk for both player and club because you know, say, okay, you're not working out in this environment, you're not fitting our culture or yep. whatever, player's not going to want to leave because he's got the tax
15: free. Yeah, we could see a high turnover of yeah, but players.
20: It just doesn't really, there's no flexibility in terms once that locked in because they're not going to see eye to eye all the time. And if, again, the player wants to leave but the club wants to keep him because they value him, well.
15: Mm. Don't get me wrong. I think Joey Manu's one of the world's best footballers, right? And right now I'd sign him in a heartbeat. But what you've got to weigh up for the Chiefs is he turns 32 halfway through 2028. Now, if that's his he hasn't played rugby league. He's been playing with racing.
21: He's been playing with a dinner suit on the last 12 months.
20: He's on a sabbatical.
15: He hasn't
20: been getting bashed. He's on a sabbatical.
15: No, I'm not worried about being bashed. He's actually been playing from the bench with Racing 92 at times in French rugby. So he's not playing much football at all. Then he goes to, he's got to make the jump back. Okay, he can make the jump back because he's a super talent. If I'm the Chiefs and if I'm Joey Manu, I'm finding an NRL club once my Racing 92 contract stops in May next year to finish from basically now until the end of the season next year to get my timing back in, which is what the Warriors wanted to do with him this season. During an off-season period with French rugby, come and play for us, help us charge towards the finals. They ultimately couldn't get it done. But I reckon that's what he needs to do next year before he heads to the Chiefs.
19: And what about Zach Lomax? He's remaining. He's playing for the Western Force.
15: He will, yeah. He'll conclude his contract with the Force. And that will – this by joining the Chiefs in 28, it takes away all that search for Zach of an NRL club next year because he remains tied to Parramatta. Under the terms of his release from Parramatta, they still have a say on where he goes next season and or the requirement of a replacement player for them. By a cold finish with rugby next season, go straight to the Chiefs in 28. That's a cold divorce from the Eels.
21: Yeah, well, with Zach, he'll be a good player for him without a doubt. I was talking on this week about it. Zach's personality about going to PNG, and you know, people criticise me for it, but that's the way it is. That Zach struggles to sit still. He's always on the go. He's just one of those type of personalities that, you know, he finishes training, he's here, there, he's everywhere, and it's going to be a different lifestyle setting up in PNG. That's what I tried to get across, whether it come across that way. He'll be a great signing without a doubt, but once again, you're going to PNG, you're going to live in a compound.
15: Yeah.
21: He's got a new partner and a bub coming along, so it's going to be different.
19: Yeah, absolutely. What about the other lure there, the third-party deals? Has Jerome scooped all those up, or will there be other opportunities?
15: Oh, I think there would be, yeah. Absolutely. Yeah. No way in the world is Jerome taking all the TPAs at this stage. No way.
19: Jerome, got to love him. All right, this is the Saturday Scrum. We, of course, do it for Thirsty Camel.
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19: Jake Flanagan, Wade Graham, Dave Riccio, Tony Squires with you on this Saturday afternoon. We spoke early with Keon Kalomatangi, who, of course, is going from South Sydney to the Dragons next season. I mentioned briefly, of course, that it's been confirmed the coach will be Dean Young, who has been interim for some time now. Flano, you had expressed before that you thought he deserved his opportunity. Happy to see him get the tick next to his name.
21: Yeah, very happy for him. He's done a lot. He's done his time. He's been assistant coach to Paul McGregor. He went up to North Queensland Cowboys under Todd Payton, and then he came back with me for 3 years. So he's definitely done his time. Obviously, he had the playing history there, won a competition with the club, the last competition that they won. He's done his time as assistant coach. He was interim head coach when Paul McGregor left, and then obviously he's been interim for a part of this year. And as I said, he's done his time. He'll do a good job. He's got some players coming next year, which is going to help without a doubt. Interesting that his father stood down, which I think is a great thing. And his father had nothing to do with his selection as head coach. There was a panel set up of the CEO, Daniel Anderson, and Ben Cray to select the coach. They went through an interview process where Craig Young is on the St. George Dragons board, not the St. George Illawarra board, but still he stood down on his position as chairman on that board because of, you know, his thoughts that, you know, through this period, Dean being head coach, if they go through a rough period, the allegations of, or, you know, the innuendo about he only got the job because of his father, well, that cannot be true. It's further away from the truth. Yeah. So Craig stood down.
19: You never had to deal with that kind of nonsense, have you?
21: No, not at all. So I think it's a great thing for his father to stand down. And just also for me, Craig will be able to sit back and just enjoy watching his son coach now without the pressures of being the chairman of St. George Dragons. So a good thing for both Craig and Dean and for the Dragons. As I said, they've got stability, high-performance facility. They've got their junior pathways are going great. Jersey Flegger leading the competition. New players coming, so exciting times for the Dragons.
15: I remember when Dean was the assistant coach of the Cowboys, and he came back to St. George Illawarra. And I remember you talking to you at the time about Dean's capability as a coach. You were wrapping him back then as far as where he would eventually get to as a head coach.
21: Yeah, well, he actually went for the head coaching job when I was appointed. So, he's always wanted to be the head coach, ambitions to be a head coach, but he's bided his time, Dave. And I think sometimes, through all the adversity that we had at the start of the year, losing the games, the way that it started for him, he's coached well. They haven't won football games, but he's going to be a better coach for it. He's going to have an off season now that with new recruits that he can plan it his way. And if there's any little changes, he can start from scratch come November. So as I said, it's great for Dean and great for the club. And, I think they're a really good chance tomorrow, actually, at Cogra.
15: Do the Couchmans, Hamish Stewart and or Dylan Egan, any of those boys play State of Origin?
21: Well, the two Couchmans are very similar players, like, obviously, twins.
15: They're very similar.
21: And they used to have different haircuts so I could tell them apart.
20: Have you seen the photo of them with the photo of JT back in the day? It's one of the best.
15: Well, Toby Couchman, look, I'm getting confused now. But one of them, it was either Toby or Ryan, fronted the press 2 weeks ago for a milestone match. Yet it was the opposite brother pretending to be the other brother.
21: Yeah. Well, I actually said to him, one of them got suspended for a week or two, and the other one was out with an ACL, and he was close to coming back. And I said, can't we just push it forward and just say that you're Toby, you're Ryan this week? Because no one would know the difference. No. But to answer your question, I think, all those boys have got a real good opportunity, to be first-class NRL players, put it that way. Hamish Stewart is probably the one that's got that little bit of extra X factor.
19: His dummy, six players took it last weekend. Yeah. It was great for his try. And then the offload to Gutho on the inside was also terrific.
21: And I think Tony, that's when he's in the middle. He's been playing a lot on edge because he can.
19: Yeah.
21: But he's only, at the start of his career. And I think in the end he'll be that middle forward ball-playing Isaiah Yeo type of player because he is a big body. He's still raw and he's still going to get bigger and stronger. So he'd be the one. But, with Keon coming into that pack, they're going to be a really good, hard-working pack. But one thing that, it'll go on for this year, but next year we just keep going, talking about all this young Dragons pack. They're a pack of forwards that are 23, 24, 25, should be ready to go next year. And as I said, Keon will be a help in that area.
15: Watching St. George Illawarra on sideline for Triple M, when you watch Hamish Stewart at ground level and the way he moves across the field and wants to involve himself in key plays, particularly in the lock forward position, I think he's one of the most promising players I've ever seen. His work rate and willingness to direct a football team through his passing game at lock, it's elite. Like, at his age and his limited experience, honestly, he's one of the best young players I've seen come through.
19: Yeah. Flanny, you mentioned how much easier it would be for Craig Young now to, enjoy what Dean Young is doing with that kind of that tie, all those perceptions. Do you now enjoy watching your boy run around, Kyle, on weekends?
21: A lot better, yes, yeah. When I was coaching him, I wasn't sort of, watching him as my son. I was just the halfback within the football team. So I got used to doing that. I preferred when, I had sort of a little bit more control over what he was doing. But definitely now that, I've had 6 or 7 weeks, 8 weeks of separation, that I've been able to sit back and not worry about the result, just more worry about, how Kyle's going and enjoy the game. But it is tough, without a doubt. Any father watching their son play NRL, hoping that they do well, and especially a halfback, it's a tough gig there. Yeah. Especially with a side that's not going well. Like Kyle's been around 1 year, he's at the Roosters. I think they were minor premiers, and it was really enjoyable. But when you're a halfback of a side that's down the bottom of the competition table, guess what? They're going to come at you first, and we understand that. So he just needs to work hard, and if the team wins, he gets accolades as well. So just got to ride the highs and lows.
15: Flano, putting you on the spot, we're at the point of the season where clubs start to dictate their roster for next year. Kyle's contracted to the Dragons next year. Have you got any information, feedback on on where he stands next year. I anticipate he'll be there.
21: Yeah, yeah, I anticipate he'll be there, and he'll just be like a lot of the other players that Dean will have, and just say you'll have to fight for your position. You know, they've got some, you know, players coming there, some young players as well. So you just have to do his job, and as I said, I think knowing what Kyle's like, he'll accept the challenge and fight really hard. And he can play hooker, half, 5'8", so it's not really a worry. But you know, once again, it's a good thing sometimes to have competition. Yep. And he's 27 years of age now. He's coming into probably the best time of his career. So the ball's in his court.
19: This is a question without notice, Dave Rickey. I don't know if you have any intel. We're talking and we heard from Craig Bellamy a while ago, and we'd all mentioned that it could be a tough for them now to get through to the finals, and obviously the Harry Grant injury, although it's not so long out, but he is out, is problematic. What about the coach? What about Craig Bellamy? We know the issues and so on, but we don't know yet whether he will go around again. Now, it's, 16, 17 years since Craig Bellamy's side hasn't made finals. Will that be the way he goes out, or will he come back for another?
15: If you're asking me right now, Tone, I say no. I say he goes around again next year. Had you asked me at the time of us all learning of Craig's medical condition, I probably would have said this is it. But as the weeks have progressed, I think there's certainly an appetite from the Melbourne Storm ownership and board to keep Craig at the club next season. So ultimately this one's going to come down to Craig, Tone. Like, it's going to be up to him on how he feels. It'll be his call. Like, no one's going to force Craig Bellamy to do something he doesn't want to do. He'll make the call himself. But as I said, I think there's a genuine appetite for him to go around again next year.
21: There's a Billy Slater situation where the Billy puts his hand up and says, yeah, I want to be an NRL coach. Mm. Have an impact on that?
15: Yeah, I think so, Flano. The thing there is I'm just not – I hear the Billy Slater – discussion. I understand it. I'm not convinced. I mean, this is a guy, looking at it, who has one of the best life balances you can see. He works for Channel 9 on commentary. He lives on a cracking estate down in Victoria. He's even got...
21: He's got his horses.
15: He's even got goats running down there, Flano.
21: Yeah.
15: He's got goats.
21: Mate, I'd be telling him, keep doing what you're doing. Don't be crazy and step into this job.
15: And then, so he's got that.
19: Is that really the big selling point? He's got goats?
15: Well, but hang on a sec, Tone. Don't underestimate how many people have got goats. I think you are in a pretty special lot in life when you can choose a goat as your pet. And that is where Billy Slater is at. Yeah. I'm jaying up here, but there's also the Queensland Origin gig, of course.
19: Yeah.
15: But he's got enough going on. I don't know if he wants the grind every week of coaching the Melbourne Storm. He would do it if Bellamy and the Storm, come knocking.
21: If Billy doesn't want to do it, wouldn't you think, and if Craig's going to step down, that they would start the search? Or is there someone internally that you believe would just automatically stand up?
15: I think Billy's the prime target. I really do.
20: I think worst case scenario, say Craig doesn't coach on past this year, the fact that they don't make the finals, it doesn't even matter.
19: Yeah.
20: Like what he's built down there, the body of work, what he produced for that club, it stands up for itself. So even if it wasn't to be a fairy tale and he goes out without making a final series, he's already a Hall of Famer.
19: Great call, Wade Graham. This is the Saturday Scrums. Triple M rocks the footy.
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19: 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The place to go for all your favourite beers, premixes, spirits, and wines. Is that where you go for yours, Dave?
15: Absolutely. Yeah, I'll go to the Savo, to be honest. Watch the footy, the Savo.
19: Right. You can get enough for your neighbour, Wade Graham, to come down and help you out.
15: Knock, knock.
19: Do you visit often?
20: Oh, yeah, we bump into each other a fair bit.
19: Okay.
20: Yeah. Our street is very, very active
15: social.
20: With kids.
19: Oh, is it? Yeah. Right. Is it a close or is it a open-ended?
20: Yeah, it's a cul-de-sac.
19: It's a cul-de-sac.
15: I'm more active in summer, I've got to admit. I get into my bubble in winter with footy season, but I really emerge in summertime.
19: Is it a Halloween?
21: Emerge.
19: Is it a Halloween street?
20: It is, yes.
15: Yeah, all Christmas.
20: You Christmas like... lights.
19: Oh.
20: Everything.
15: Wade Graham dominates Christmas lights.
21: Do you? You're competitive.
20: No.
15: He's on the ladder. No, hey, he got a cherry picker last Christmas to get that high.
20: Wait, it's a long way up there.
19: Wow. So you got the cherry picker, you were standing in and doing the job yourself, or did you employ somebody to do that?
20: No, I did it myself.
19: Mm-hmm.
20: A bit of jack of all trades, Tone.
19: Oh, yeah.
20: But, you know,
15: master of none.
20: I don't enjoy doing it. Like, I enjoy the kids, how they love it once it's all done. I don't enjoy doing it, but my wife is a bit of a war breaker.
15: Clark Griswold.
19: Right.
20: So I get a plan every year. She just comes out with a plan. Drawn on
15: he's not
20: paper.
15: Joking.
20: On paper. You know, this is our Christmas light plan.
15: Architectural design Christmas lights.
20: I do my best to just execute that plan.
19: Right. So what's the big ticket item? Is there a Santa kind of going up down the chimney or anything like that?
20: No, we had kind of a new thing every year. Last year was, remember we had the wall with the Santa moving?
15: Mm.
20: So we got a big rock face out the front of our house and we draped like a curtain of lights down it and it had a Santa moving across it.
2: Love it. Do people stop and I'll get show you
20: a video. I'm sure we've got a video in here somewhere. Yep. We'll show you, Tone. We do a, like, on December 1st, we do a Christmas light reveal. All the neighbours, they all come on.
15: A turning on of the lights.
2: Wow. That has
15: started quite a domino effect. It's really created a festive season within the street. Mm. Festivity but, of all, a festive of lights.
2: Not as impressive as Billy Slater and his goats.
15: No.
21: Well, actually, we found something out about it. It's not a goat.
15: Research is not my strongest attribute.
21: It was a deer.
15: Well, that even speaks to it even more, to be honest, Flano. How many people have got deer running around in their backyard? Wow.
21: Well, there's a lot of deer down Wollongong and they come out of the hills. Oh, but
15: this is a very, very
21: special deer.
20: That's Bambi.
15: And look very Bambi-like. Billy, ring me about your Bambi, please. Yeah,
2: that is better, I think, because deer, they're good eating as venison. Very, very, very
15: the Slaters good just...
2: Yep.
15: Yeah.
21: Slaughterers.
2: All right. State of Origin's over. We can't go down that path. Your fare for this evening and this afternoon is terrific. We've got the Raiders and the Tigers, which you will hear right here on Triple M first up. Then it is the Doggies and the Warriors, and this evening a Queensland fixture that they're trying to get it revved up a bit. Apparently the Broncos hated, according to the Cowboys coach. What's the story? They're just trying
15: Toddy Payton.
2: Yeah,
15: good on him. We could have used Toddy Payton prior to this year's Origin series. Yes. It was so boring, the build-up. Toddy trying to spice it up. I like it. Saying that no one north of Brisbane likes the Broncos. However, he probably said this not knowing that Tom Dearden was going to go down with a significant injury. Tom Dearden has been ruled out on a timeline that is undetermined from the Cowboys officials.
2: Okay.
15: He has suffered a high-grade peroneal muscle avulsion tear.
2: What about that?
15: Avulsion. A perineal muscle avulsion tear on the opposite leg to the syndesmosis injury he suffered. What about the words we've got to use these days for
20: They're all made up. I've never heard that before.
15: Can you supercalifragilisticexpialidocious.
2: Can you dumb that down for us after the
15: He's got a calf problem.
2: Yeah.
21: Outside of his calf. Yeah, it's interesting because they can be tricky. And obviously coming back from injury on the opposite leg. The Cowboys need him. If they're going to make a back end of the year, they definitely need him there. And it's a big loss, a real big loss today.
20: It's a big game. Cowboys are right on the bubble there, sitting at eighth spot. And Broncos, basically every game's a grand final. You heard some of the players. I think Payne Haas said that after last week's win against Penrith. Yeah,
2: no excuses. I'm
20: back in the Broncos to go on a bit of a run because I've got this vision in my head of the Broncos making a late charge and then they face the Canberra Raiders in Canberra in round 25.
15: I love it.
20: Has a long memory. And
15: he certainly does.
20: Some of those Raiders players would remember about that final down there last year, and it would just be awesome rugby league
15: I don't think Ricky Stewart will ever, ever, ever get over that game.
2: Yeah.
15: That one pained him
20: so
15: hard.
20: So imagine...
2: Well, they won it twice.
20: But you imagine the Broncos going on a run. They're a chance to play finals, and then Ricky gets an opportunity to just knock them out of this season after trying to defend the premiership. I'd probably drive down there to watch it.
2: Yeah. It's seven more, don't they, to get there. They've got to win their seven games that lay before them. That's just such a big ask, isn't it, Flano?
21: It is. And, some of the teams that are playing are all in contention. All of the teams are in contention for the top eight. So, they're all going to have the similar things to play for, top four, top eight positions. Is it possible? Yes, it is possible. And, they've got the football team to do it. What I did see last week is post-game, blokes like Payne Haas that have done everything in the game, won grand finals, played for his country, Origin, the excitement and just relief that they had on their face after the game. And I think that will carry into this week's training and the way they prepare, the way they play. I think it was a big stepping stone in just turning the tide. Obviously there was a lot of pressure on the coach, but there was also pressure on that playing group to get that win. And I think it was a big relief. And now they'll go out and play Reece Walsh football. And they'll be hard to handle.
2: Will he be the creator, Reece Walsh? I mean, from fullback. I mean, there was a talk of pushing him up into the that front, the halves.
19: gloves or whatever, but he can do it from back there?
21: Yeah, he can. And he's got one on his back, but as soon as they get the football and they get into the opposition's 40, he becomes another six.
19: Yeah.
21: He brings the ball back well from the back end of the field. The amount of touches, I don't know how many he had last week, but he would have been number one of touches in that football team. Yes, their dummy half touches the football a lot, but he's only shoveling it out to Reese, and he's so dangerous. He's setting up plays for his outside man. And, you know, if you're a middle forward and you see Reese Walsh in front of you, you start to get really, really nervous. So you get some troops to come, you get your markers to work, and then you overcompensate sometimes because Reese Walsh is in front of you. He's got a left foot and a right foot, and you don't want to get your pants pulled down. So he's a talented player, and he makes everyone more dangerous around him.
15: Yeah. The question around Reese Walsh speaks to a theory I've got, and that you cannot win premierships without a top draw fullback, an elite fullback. And so, with respectfully, I think it rules out a couple of teams. That's why I think we're bringing the Broncos into the discussion, Reese Walsh, because if you actually go back and have a look at all the premiers over the past however many years you want, you will find 99% have an elite rep quality fullback in their team that won the comp. And that's why we talk about the Broncos in this current vein, because of Reese Walsh.
19: Did they also have a rep elite quality halfback?
15: Yes, more than likely.
21: Adam Reynolds.
15: More than likely.
21: If he can get over, he's got a few little leg injuries.
15: Yeah, more than. Are you talking about premiers gone by? Well, I only have to look at Cronulla.
19: Yep.
15: Chad Townsend, not a rep standard halfback, yet a high-quality fullback in Ben Barber. It brings the Panthers in with Dylan Edwards, James Tedesco with the Roosters. Are the Warriors susceptible with Tane Tuipiki? Cronulla, Will Kennedy. Dolphins, hammer at the back. South Sydney, playing around with Jai Gray and Matt Dufty. The Knights, Kalen Ponga if he's fit. Like the reason the Knights will come alive is if Kalen Ponga's fit, from the back. So I think it's the major ingredient to win the comp.
19: All right.
15: Fullback.
19: All right, Wado's obviously got the Broncos getting over the line this evening because he's got them on a run till they hit Canberra. So who wins this evening?
15: I have to go the Broncos now, Tone, that Tom Dearden's out.
19: Okay.
21: Yeah, I'm with him. I just think they're big win last week. They're confident. They'll get it done.
19: All right. Tim Zhu, big fight on this Sunday. We chat with Danny Green next on Saturday Scrum.
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9: Hey there, Stephen Zoyce with you. Triple M's David Riccio reckons Adam Dewey should be out there for the Tigers today. It comes after he spat the dummy and refused to suit up against the Raiders after being told he would play lock instead of halfback.
15: He probably should have sucked it up and just played and then taken issues that he's having with the football club after the game. I think the reason he's done it is to take this line in the sand moment that he hopes changes the club for the better, because he ultimately wants the club to be better. That's why he's invested in the joint.
9: Sam Walker could become the richest player in Sydney Roosters history, with the club reportedly setting up a long-term deal worth around $1.3 million a season. And Zach Lomax could very well return to rugby league. News Corp reporting the former NRL star has flown to Port Moresby to finalise a deal with PNG.
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9: Blue skies and 15 degrees at GIO Stadium for later this arvo, where we're counting down to the Raiders and Tigers as Triple M rocks footy.
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19: Okay, buddy, 55, 56 minutes before kickoff, the Raiders taking on the Tigers. My name's Tony Squires. I'm with Shane Flanagan, Wade Graham, and Dave Riccio. Before we get to more footy as we get closer to that kickoff, there's another huge event. It's on in Sydney this weekend. It is Tim Zhu taking on Errol Spence. And a man who knows all about it, helps calling this fight, is Mr. Danny Green. He joins us right here, right now. G'day, mate.
31: Tony Squires, how are you, mate? Been a while.
19: It has been a long time. Nice to hear your voice. You must be very happy in that arena. I know that this is where you beat Roy Jones Jr. there.
31: I did, mate. And my old mate Dave Riccio was around then covering all the action. And, mate, it was a fantastic time in my life. And Roy was, you know, no one gave me a shake. Roy was very, very active. He then fought for the pound for pound. He fought the pound for pound king after I beat Roy in Bernard Hopkins. And yeah, man, it was a wild time, and I'm sure Tim's starting to feel pretty excited.
19: Yeah, Danny, Shane Flanagan here, mate. Tim Zhu,
31: I watched. G'day, Shane. How you going, buddy?
19: Going good, mate. Going good. I was watching a bit of on Tim Zhu and the pressure that he's put on himself. He sort of said that, you know, this is it. This is the biggest fight of his career. If he loses, well, who knows what's going to happen. And if he wins, I just felt that he's put so much pressure on himself. We all know it's a big fight. But how do you feel about the comments that he's made that this could be it for him?
31: Yeah, it's interesting. It's not comments I would make. I wouldn't load myself up. There's enough pressure already, so... Look, each their own. Everyone's different. I mean, he's been in the paper of recent times saying that he nearly quit after when he didn't come off the stool against Fundora. He thought about quitting, and that's it. He wanted to give it away, as well as, you know, fighting. He wanted to give the whole thing away. So, you know, that might creep in when the going gets if the going gets tough against Errol Spence. That those thoughts in the back of your mind, they can creep in, and they're not thoughts you want to be taken into a fight. But everyone's different. And, you know, who knows what Errol Spence is thinking, because he's a pretty calm, calculated dude. He's like a cool breeze, man. He's relaxed. there's no, you know, the sun's on his back and he's just chilling. So it's very interesting. They're both contrasting styles. Whereas Tim's pretty abrasive. I want to hurt him. I want to do this. I want to do that. Whereas Errol's like, yeah, man, that's cool. I just go and do my thing when the bell goes.
0: Will he remember, though? It's been 3 years since he's had a stoush.
31: Yeah. That's inactivity's always, and age. Father Time doesn't forget anyone and doesn't discriminate. And so that he's had one fight in 4 years and two fights in nearly 6 years. So that inactivity, I think, is going to play into Tim Zhu's favour, definitely. You know, Darryl Spence was a legendary fighter, but he's just been out of game so long. So that's what makes this interesting, to see just what's going to happen and what Darryl Spence rolls up. And you know, if Tim Zhu can, can capitalise on that inactivity, that's what I'll be doing. I'll be jumping on the guy early.
1: Hey, Denny, it's Wade Graham here, mate. We all know about you.
31: How are you, buddy?
1: Oh, good, thanks, brother. How are you?
31: Good, thanks, mate.
1: Mate, we know about your legendary boxing career, but you grew up in Western Australia. Did you get any exposure? Were you a rugby league fan? And have you got any thoughts around the Perth Bears and what they'll do for WA?
31: So I took my boy down to play AFL, obviously coming from an AFL background. I played AFL when I was young. I played football, the AFL code, when I was growing up, and enjoyed my time immensely. But it was different. We won 3 premierships as a young group. My old man was the coach the whole time, and we had an incredible bond. And there's still 7 guys, that in particular, since the age of 9, that we're still very, very tight with. And that's like 44 years ago, which is pretty phenomenal. And so that growing up in that club was amazing. But then my boy took him down to play AFL, and they were playing tunnel ball. They were doing this, they were doing that. Like, oh man, my boy needs to bump and move. He's an active kid. So we took him across to play rugby league for 3 years because he could tackle. And then, you know, he kind of wasn't accustomed to it. So, we moved back to him playing footy. But he doesn't, you know, he likes surfing and he wants to fight, all that jazz, and fishing. So he wasn't really interested in the footy or the rugby. But I was with I trained at the Parramatta Eels because I was with Hayden Knowles and Craig Catterick for 5 years with the strength and conditioning team down there. So from 2005 to 2010, so I was pretty involved with the club down there, and I was fortunate enough to be invited into the State of Origin team with Sticky Bellamy, Craig Bellamy, Bellyache, and also Ricky Stewart, Sticky. So the boys invited us into the camp in 10 and 11, and it was just a phenomenal time to be around and to be on the ground watching that game. It's something else. And I speak to guys from America. I was over there recently, and they just can't believe it. They go, "You guys are mad." I said, "Man, I don't look that. I'm not that mad. I don't play. I get trapped in half." But yeah, they can't believe it. The game's just so dynamic and so tough and so rugged. And yeah, it's incredible. The Bears are coming to WA, and I really believe that it's going, especially with Mel Meninga at the helm, it's going to have it's going to resonate very well. We've got a big rugby league following in WA, a very strong following, and I think the team's going to do very well.
15: Hey, Dan, Dave Riccio, mate. Hope you're going well.
31: Yeah, but Dave.
15: I got to say, on a personal note, I don't know whether to thank you for my marriage or thank myself for staying this long with my marriage. 20 years this year. It brings me to this. On December 16, 2007, Danny Green fights Stipe Drews in Perth. Mm-hmm. Now, that was for the WBA Light Heavyweight Championship. Now, my wife, Mel, at the time, only 1 year into our marriage, I have to go cover Danny Green's fight in Perth. Do you want to come? Now, boxing and my romance. Wife wasn't the most ideal romantic trip away. However, she comes along for the trip, and well, sure enough, here we are 20 years later. Wow. We went to the after party, Dan. I still remember the after party in Perth.
31: You remember we filled the spa bath up in the hotel room with all the drinks, ice and drinks?
15: There we go.
2: Now you're talking romance.
15: There we go. That's romantic. But at the same time, Danny Green had a young boy named Archie. Now, we also fell in love with the name Archie. We name our own son Archie. Dan, tell me about Archie Green's flourishing young boxing career. Where's he going to go?
31: Mate, great memories, Dave, great memories. And it's funny, my daughter Chloe, I busted her all these years later because I used to be on her about eating her food, and there's a photo when we're walking down the coast when we were covering the fight, you were doing an interview when the photographer was there, the legendary Sammy Rutten. And he took a photo, and there's Chloe. She got caught in the background. I busted it all these years later, and there was a little Staffordshire Terrier walking past, and she's feeding half her muffin to the Staffordshire Terrier, and he sprung her. It was gold. But, yeah, Archie was actually only – he was born 6 days after that fight. He was sitting in my wife's belly at that fight, and then Archie was born 6 days after, but, man, he's gravitated towards boxing. You know, in my household, being fit, strong, willing, and able is non-negotiable. Particularly as a young bloke, and but competing was not really. I didn't force him to compete, or I didn't even want him to compete, and that's from the bottom of my heart. But he's gravitated towards it. He's had gloves on since he could walk. He loves it. He enjoys it. He's got a ton of mongrel, and he wants to fight. And there's, you know, there's opportunity out there for him to do okay in the sport. And when I say okay, boys, I don't like talking my son up too much as far as I don't want to put any pressure on the young bloke. There's enough pressure on him when he goes into fights and sparring sessions, just having his father having had a profile in the sport. So there's enough pressure on the kid. But he handles the pressure well. He doesn't drink, smoke, or do any shit. And he's really dedicated. He's switched on, and he wants to be a world champion. And all I can do is support that and stand by him and be by his side as his father. And, you know, I've coached him from when he could walk, and the kid can fight and he can scrap, but

0: There's another bloke out there that I'm pretty familiar with. It's got a young bloke that's in the game as well. That we may be angling towards down, well, not maybe. You know, there's that. In both boys have each other in their sights. And
1: Mundine Green again, huh?
0: Could well, it's the biggest fight that's
1: absolutely
0: never going to get beaten, and for our sons to potentially do it down the track, it's pretty wild to think of.
1: Sensational, mate. Just quickly to wrap up, who wins this fight on Sunday?
0: Lads, you know me. I come from a land down under. I'm picking the Australian Tim Zoo.
1: Love it, Danny Green. Thanks so much.
0: Appreciate it, lads. Have a great weekend.
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1: 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This is the Saturday Scrum, doing it for Thirsty Camel.
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1: Tony Squire, Shane Flanagan, Wade Graham and Dave Riccio, but the most important name of all right here, right now, belongs to our friend from Ladbrokes, Mr. Jared Timms. G'day, Timsy.
2: I'll take that segue every single week, Tony. Thank you for that. How are you?
1: Very well, thank you. My pleasure.

0: Pleasure. Now, we've been talking about the Tigers. Well, let's face it, everybody's been talking about the Tigers, not in the most glowing terms with what's been going on. And at the same time, fallen out of form. What about the Ladbrokes punters? They give them any chance of turning it all around against the Raiders today?
1: Absolutely not, Tony. So much so, the Raiders are the best back favourites of the round here at Ladbrokes. Even in the last 10 minutes or so, they have firmed the Raiders $1.18 into $1.14 in the Ladbrokes match betting market. The Tigers, they're out to $5.75 to win this one now. And the line, it just keeps opening up as well. 16.5 points with Ladbrokes today.
2: Hello, Timsy. KO Weeks has been a shining light for the Raiders this season, scoring 10 tries. Where is he sitting in the market to score the first today at Ladbrokes?
1: He's been very good, Wado, and he comes into this game off the back of a 2-try performance last week, of course. Good push in the Ladbrokes' first try scorer betting this week. He's gone $10 into $8.75. That has him sitting on the third line of betting. Probably no real surprises. The market absolutely dominated by Raiders today. Xavier Savage leads the way, $7.50 from Jed Stewart, $8.50 into $8. Simi Sasagi has certainly had interest as well, $13 into $11. Matthew Timoko, just in the last few minutes, has gone $16 into $14. If you do like the Tigers, the one that they show and a little bit of interest for Junior Tupou, $14 in the Ladbrokes first try market.
3: G'day, Jared. Can you build us another same game multi, please, mate?
1: Absolutely, Flano. I think this one is going to the Raiders. So let's take them 13 plus with a few anytime try scorers. Ethan Strange, KO Weeks, and we're going to throw Jerome Luai in for a bit of value as well. $33 in a Ladbrokes same game multi.
0: Love it. Jared Timms, as ever, thanks so much.
1: Thanks, boys. Good luck, hunters.
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0: All right, that first game, the Raiders and the Tigers. Mr. Adam Dewey won't be lining up in that team. Now, we spoke about a little bit earlier, Dave Riccio, but we didn't play the audio. And I just wanted to play this for you because Brett Camorley was speaking on SEN, I think, about his time as interim coach at the Tigers. That was after Madge McGuire had left the building or been shown the door of the building. And he said he had a kind of similar experience. Let's have a listen.
5: Adam was coming back from an ACL. Was playing limited minutes in a couple of games, playing centre in games to make sure his load was unavailable. I had a conversation with Adam Dewey. If I'm not being picked at 5'8 in first grade, I'd rather play 5'8 in reserve grade. I didn't have the balls to do it as the coach at that stage. I managed it. I ended that conversation on to someone else at the club who was much more superior than myself.
6: Do you want to name that person or?
5: Tim Sheens.
0: What do we make of that?
7: I'm not sure, to be honest. I think two different circumstances. I think I've outlined the differences here on this matter that's unfolding, and I can hear what Noddy's saying. It's another positional switch question from Adam, but on this one, I've said it over and over. There's more layers to it than just the positional switch, and we've spoken about it, it's led to this meeting on Monday, I anticipate, between Adam Dewey and Benji Marshall and the CEO, Sean Millcamp, where hopefully they can thrash it out. It is more than just moving to lock.
2: Oh, again, it's hard going off those comments in terms of, what was the result of it. Like, players can have a wish. You're going to have a say in what you prefer. If he's not playing, he's playing limited minutes at centre, maybe he does want to play 5'8 in reserve grade, play longer minutes. But again, like as Flannel was saying, that might be the conversation behind closed doors, but do they resolve that? And does he go out next week and does he play centre in first grade or is there changes from it? Like that's one scenario I think is different from the current one because of the circumstances around Jerome leaving, the young half coming up, the future of the club. It's a hard one. But players have their preferences with what they want to do. And sometimes if you're getting – you see coaches – might say, well, you're only getting 10 minutes in first grade because that's your role at the moment. You're not going to play next week because we need you to punch out more minutes for match fitness in reserve grade. So there's always open dialogue between players and what the plan is. It's like I like Noddy, and you got to take him at his word there. But I don't remember that scenario when it was. I need more information.
3: Yeah, I think the key point in that conversation was that he was coming off an ACL. So, in Adam's mind, he might have thought that he needed time in that position. So it's a tricky one, and, it's a long time ago. And we're trying to compare that situation to now. And as I said, it was probably more the start of that conversation that we missed, that Adam was coming off an ACL, and we don't know what he was thinking. He might have wanted that, thinking that he needed game time to get back into NRL. And so, yeah, we'll take it as what it is.
0: Yeah. Dave Riccio, just project a little bit what you see is happening at this meeting, if it's Monday that it's supposed to happen. And do you see Adam Dewey staying at the club, or is it that, are the differences that great?
7: As of today, I think this one can be thrashed out. And I think for the West Tigers point of view, I think it's important they do thrash it out, because next season, Adam Dewey needs to be part of this roster. They're already losing Jerome Luai. To move into next year with potentially Jake Averillo coming from the Dolphins as one of your starting halves alongside Alatu Fainu or Javon Andrews, I think it's another reset season, whereas Adam Dewey being part of the halves and a genuine leader in the halves, helping guide the younger halves through, I think it's a much better scenario for the West Tigers. I think they're both mature enough. I really do. And I said it before earlier in the show that there is – they get on. Benji and Adam, they do have a strong relationship. And I think sometimes strong relationships actually open the door for strong conversations. And on this case, I'll put it down to that being a major element to it. So, I think they thrash it out. Hopefully they thrash it. If they can't, well, we all know what happens in this game.
3: Tony, I think today's game is so important for West Tigers. If they come out and put in a really good performance, play really well, and you know, then the narrative is, hey, we've just put this behind us and we went out and played football. Obviously, the Jerome story goes quiet. It is so – today's game, the performance is going to create the paper tomorrow. You know, if they could just go out and play well and win – well, the story is this club is strong. They've had a lot of bad news. They've been in the paper, front page, back page, but they still just knuckled down and got the job done. It's a tough job for Benji to tell all these players to put that behind them and focus on what's now and, you know, this Canberra Raiders side. But if they can do that, that's a big tick.
7: Matty John said something interesting yesterday in relation to this game. What happens after the result? If they don't get the result, it's time to start playing for next season. And so, therefore, does Jerome Luai drop out of the team? And do we come back in next week and start to plan for next year?
2: Well, again, that's one of the many layers. That would have been a sticking point to start with in terms for Adam Dewey.
7: 100%.
2: Because, again,
7: you're backing the bloke that's not here next year.
2: And he has performed that role before. He has played centre. He has played locked. He moved about. He's been injured. He's finally had a season where he's cemented the number seven jersey. He's had eyes on a seven or a halves position for a while, obviously, and he's done a good job there. And then, again, I think Flano mentioned it earlier. The Tigers and Benji, I think, they did a good job with the Jerome situation. That came up. They went, okay, we're going to move on from that, move in a different direction and push forward. The next part was managing the group moving forward, and I think they just missed the trick, because if there was a leave at the pool for an up-and-comer to come through and to start off a halves pairing moving forward, well, it's the guys of the future. It's Adam and
7: Javon Andrews.
2: That's my opinion, but they've gone the other way, and there's some repercussions from it now.
3: Wade, you've been in the Sharks for many years, and I look at the Keon Kolomakangi situation, and we spoke to him today, and he's going to the Dragons next year. But that is not playing a part on anything that Wayne Bennett is thinking about, his teammates are thinking about. And you've played with players that you know that are going to other clubs next year.
7: The Panthers have been doing it for years.
3: Yeah, exactly. Payne Haas is going to South Sydney. No one talks about that. They've made a decision now that Jerome is going, but it shouldn't impact on this year for me as a coach. If Jerome has got his heart set on it, he's training well, he's good around the group and he's playing well, I'm picking him.
7: But for one reason or another, it's been unsettling. They haven't fired as a team.
3: Yeah, but are we blaming Jerome for
7: since
3: that?
7: Since the decision.
2: No, I don't think it's Jerome's fault.
3: No.
2: No. But it's a reflection of where they're at as a team and as a club, because you don't hear that from other clubs, because it's not an issue. Players just move on with it, and there's a certain level of respect and, you know, ultimately
7: what about players that have come to the club to play with Jerome and that Jerome has decided to now leave.
3: Players don't care. But they do care, but they get over it quickly. I promise you, they get over it real quickly. You know, they're a little bit selfish. They've got to worry about their own career. But if a player decides to go to another club, sometimes, yeah, there's disappointment, but they understand. Like, Wade, you would have had players that have gone to other clubs. You say, good luck. We know you're doing it to better your career or your family. They don't hold any grudges.
2: No way. Like, if I had a teammate who had an opportunity, which Jerome had put in front of him, even though I came to the club to play with him and hopefully win games and win a competition, well, I'm helping him pack his bags. So that's not a deal you can knock back.
3: No.
2: And players, yes, we compete and we're teammates and we're competitors against our opposition, but we want to see other players do the best they can out of their career because we know how brutal the sport can be. So I don't. It's definitely. It's just how they've managed the situation. And the first opportunity post that decision, I think for whatever reason, they've got it wrong.
7: Flano, do you think Benji's lacking experience around him as far as his staff is concerned?
3: It'd be easy for me to say yes, but, you know, I'm not in the building, so it's hard to make comment on that. You know, he's a young coach. You know, they've got a new CEO. But it's, you know, once again, we're trying to point fingers and blame at different people.
7: Trying to find answers.
3: Yeah, trying to find answers.
7: For a club that's mired by crisis after crisis.
3: Talking about Jerome one and the Adam Dewey one, we come in at, they haven't got, like, I look through their squad, you know, when we go back, they haven't got a lot of experienced players. They've got Appy, yes, he's experienced. But all the other, they're mostly young kids in that football team. So it's hard to look within that senior group and say, hey, listen, there's a bit of distraction going on in here at the moment with Jerome going to another club or something going on here with Adam. Like, I know the teams you've been in, Wade, someone would have pulled everyone together and said, hey, there's, you know, when we've had these, there's distractions, but let's focus on what we've got to do. Our job, we get paid to play football, not get wrapped up with what David Riccio's writing in the paper. Just go out there and play.
0: Just back to what you were saying about picking Jerome, and they should even, despite the fact he's going next year, what if your club is out of the running? Do you then consider maybe we should get the young kid in?
3: Yeah, well, that's definitely planning for the future. You know, the young kid gets a chance today, whether that was, you know, because of the Dewey situation or not. But, you know, if he is the future, I'd be trying to get him in. It's very similar to some of the Dragons young forwards. Like, we put them in a little bit earlier, but we knew we had a plan that it was going to, you know, more games, the better they are. And
0: yep.
3: It's going to probably be in a year or two. But, you know, if it is this young kid making his debut today, well, good luck to him. He's got 6 or 7 games. I look at the Canberra halves. You know, he got his chance. He's starting to come into form now. So the more games you play, the better you are. But, yeah, they're not in contention for the 8. So I think it's probably time to blood a few kids that might be there next year.
0: Love It, Believe It or Not is next on the Saturday Scrum.
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0: Tony Squire, Shane Flanagan, Wade Graham. What have you seen, Dave Riccio?
7: 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Hey, it's loathe of me to start handing out hair advice or tips. Or tips. But Appy's gone the bleached white hair for this game.
0: It's putting no pressure on yourself, is it?
3: No, just go under the radar, maybe.
2: Do you remember the game? First. Remember the game at Brookvale, Flannery, yeah. Todd Carney? Oh my never god, disaster!
0: It. What did he have done?
2: Oh, like love Toddy. And he was our main playmaker, strike weapon back then. Like, a lot of us younger guys were still learning the game, and anyway, he's rocked up, game day. So captain's running was fine; it was normal, and then he's rocked up game day, and he's got the bleach blonde hair and. It was out there, and Toddy was already out there. Like he had the tattoos and the rock star thing going on, and he bleached his hair. We went out there and played a brookie. He had the worst game I think I'd ever seen him play, and we got smoked. And then, sure enough, the hair was brown the next week.
0: Joey Johns had bright red.
7: Yeah, at brookie.
0: Crew cut.
7: At brookie as well.
0: Yeah.
2: A lot of clubs now, but they have the wheel for the punishment.
0: Yes.
2: And it might be. You've got to shave your hair or bleach your hair or pay a fine or eat a chili. I just wonder if that may be an Appy thing or whether he's choosing to do that.
0: Oh. Colin Funky Miller playing test cricket with the blue hair.
7: Yeah, blue. Sensational. Yeah. Crazy.
0: Yeah, love it. Time for this.
21: Believe it or not. Believe it or not.
0: Triple operation. As we head towards kickoff when the all-new blonde game playing on this afternoon, I'm going to throw something at you, a proposition. You tell me whether you believe it or not and why. Believe it or not, Wado, the PNG Giants will make the finals in their first year.
2: Chiefs. I don't believe it because they're the Chiefs, not the Giants.
0: Did I say Giants?
2: I said Giants.
0: The Giant Chiefs.
2: I'm going to say no. I don't believe it. I like the team that they're getting assembled, but there's still a lot of players to be
0: it's very early
2: signed.
0: Days.
2: And again, it's it would just they may have an idea what to expect, but it's, everything's going to be trial and error for that first season and working out the kinks. And I think when it's a tough old grind in our old season, and maybe their first year might just be a little bit too hard.
0: Okay.
3: Well, I think they're a chance of scraping into the eight only because it's at playing at home, that's going to be something special over there. And if they win 10 of their 12 home games, they're getting close. They've got to win 13 games per year, roughly. I reckon they could get 9 or 10 just from being at home. Wow, so it's going to be a tough one.
7: Not for me. Not for me. I think the first year, I think it'll be a good year. I think it'll be a teething problem year as far as understanding the nuances of travelling out of Port Moresby every single week, away games every single week. We saw the Warriors go through a lot of teething problems in their first journey as a franchise due to travel.
0: Yep.
7: And I see the same case for the Chiefs.
2: Just on the home ground advantage, Flanner, I'm not sure how much of an advantage it will be the first season because it's exciting to go to PNG as a NRL player. Like, yes, the PNG locals will support the Chiefs, but they love their rugby league. Like, they're going to pack out every stadium.
0: They love the Giants as well. Let's put it in there,
2: as an opposition player, you go in there, they'll still love you. Like that, they just love their footy so much. And it'll be enjoyable to go over there and play a game in that sort of atmosphere. The games I went over there and played for the Prime Minister 13, it was amazing. It was an amazing opportunity and an amazing experience. So, yes, they'll have support, but it'll be enjoyable for the other teams to go over there and play as well.
0: Yeah. All right then. Well, if we've got PNG, who the year after next year it's the turn of Perth. And the question clearly is, believe it or not, Dave Riccio, Perth will finish with the spoon.
7: Believe it. Yeah.
0: That's sad, isn't it?
7: That's, yeah, it's pretty sad. But I believe it on and not only because of what the Bears roster build hasn't been overly emphatic. But also to the improvement of these bottom sides currently in the NRL. Saints will be far improved. The Gold Coast Titans will improve again. I think the Perth Bears, I really hope they pick up Junior Barlow. They're in conversations to pick up Junior. I think he'd be a terrific pickup for that team. He's a genuine leader. They've put a multi-year deal on the table. I think it'll be a struggling first year.
3: Yeah, I agree. I just don't think they're, especially in their forwards, the roster they're going to be able to put together. It's a bit of a short period of time to put it in. I know we've known about them coming in for at least 12 months, and they're in next year. And at this stage, they'll be competitive at different stages. But if they get injuries to their best 13, they're going to be in trouble.
0: Yeah, it's that depth, isn't all lack of. Yeah.
2: Well, this is how many players have they signed? 15, 16, and the squad's run 35 deep. Nowadays, and most established teams have junior players they can rely on when not everyone can train to make up the numbers. So it's going to be tough. And Dave mentioned the improvement of those bottom teams or expected improvement. What about some of the other teams that have missed? Well, may miss the eight this year. The Melbourne Storm, like the Bulldogs,
7: Broncos,
2: Canberra. That's the top four of last year. They're all on the edge, possibly not even making the eight this year. So it's a tough competition.
0: Yeah. All right, believe it or not, Harry Grant and Tom Trbojevic will join Hindy in the elite club to never win a premiership. Is that a bit cruel?
7: No, he's only got next year on contract. Who? So
3: Harry?
7: Sorry, did you say Tom?
0: I said both. I said Harry Grant and Turbo will join Hindy.
7: Oh, Harry. Oh, you've got me there. It's tough going both
0: I wasn't
7: going
0: to ask you first, so you just stopped.
7: Okay, good. I'll be able to go away and think about it.
0: I'll go to Flanner.
3: I don't believe that. No, I think Manly, well, that's a tough one because, you know, Tom's only probably got a couple more years to go at Manly. And, you know, whether I see Manly win in a comp in the next couple of years, not sure. I don't think so. Harry, I hope he does. He's such a good player. He'll do everything else in the game. Maybe I'm hoping rather than believing or not.
0: Because with Melbourne, I mean, we don't know whether Craig Bellamy is staying or going, but I mean, when he goes, is that more than just players, isn't it? When he goes, you kind of wonder what happens to Melbourne.
3: Well, when when I was coaching at the Sharks, and Wade and those boys were playing, we had this enormous respect for Melbourne, but we always, well, definitely I did, checked when we were going to play them, made sure we played them twice, and we wanted to be that club. When I say be that club, about having success on the field, being hard to beat and so on. And they had, you know, the Cameron Smith, Billy Slater, Cooper Cronk, all these players, and we thought once they went, they were going to fall to the bottom of the competition. But then all of a sudden this kid called Harry Grant come along, Munster, you know, they've just been so good for so long, and that's why everyone wants to beat them, because they have been a real successful club for a long period of time.
7: Yeah.
2: Back to the original question?
7: Back to the original question.
2: I don't believe it. I think one of them will get a premiership. Well, I hope so.
7: Where's it coming from? When's it coming?
2: Well, I just more hopeful for what they've done in the game. And listen, they wouldn't be the first top elite quality player not to win one. But I feel like, yeah, it'd be nice to see just one of them win one. I don't want to put a line for any of them. So come on, boys.
3: We don't want Heine just to have too many friends either.
7: Tone.
3: Exactly.
7: Tone, I'll take these fence sitters. It's a knot. They are not winning a comp anytime soon. Melbourne Storm are going through a reset, and Manly, not yet. In the next 2 years.
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0: All right, heading towards kickoff, the Raiders taking on the Tigers. Dave Riccio, if you wouldn't mind coming in, I had just a quick question. You've only got a minute and 30 seconds to go, but your story, Latrell Mitchell and the injury and how, you know, that, over the years, what he's had to face.
7: Look, we just had a look at Latrell's career, and it's just, it's been highlighted by its unbelievable moments, and yet also cruelly cut short due to so many injuries that he's been suffering, and now he finds himself with this situation where he's been visiting a neurologist to get on top of a back issue, lower back issue that's been he's had referral pain down to the calves and issues he's had there. So we've just had a look at this situation, and today and tomorrow's Sunday telly we'll look at Tom Trbojevic, another career that could be so much more if not for injury. But just two champions that have been, unfortunately, impacted by injury.
0: Is there somewhere someone put out there where players like that maybe contracts should be tied to games that are played?
7: Gordie Tallis suggested on 360 that players be paid on how many games they play. It'll never happen. I can understand
0: but
7: his theory.
0: But it's a workplace injury. In some sense. You deserve to be paid, surely.
7: Yeah.
2: I remember my first year, my second year in the NRL, I was still on match payments. And by the end of the year, my AC joint was basically shattered. I had to get surgery on it because there was no way I was not playing as a young kid, an extra
7: you needed
2: little bit
7: your
2: of
7: money.
2: So that players would push through if they were getting paid. It wouldn't be very healthy, but players would get after it.
0: Absolutely. All right, just quickly, this game we're about to hear right here on Triple M. Flano, Critter goes into that number six, stays there. You like that?
3: No, I think Sean O'Sullivan did a real good job last week. I thought he should have held his spot, but you know, Coach Serraldo believes that that's their best team, him at six, and we'll see. It's a big game for him. They've got to win it to stay in touch, and I actually think they will get him. I'm going for the Bulldogs.
0: Okay.
2: Who are they playing? Sorry.
7: Bulldogs, Warriors.
2: Bulldogs, Warriors. Too much to play for.
7: I think
2: top
7: it's
2: two position.
7: Huge game for the Canterbury. If Canterbury want this game, if they really, really want this game and go after it from the start, they'll win. They have to at some point realise what's on the line for them. And tonight's the night to go get a big scalp, make a statement and go after it.
0: All right, gentlemen, it's been lovely to spend the Saturday afternoon with you and with you listeners as well. Remember, Triple M rocks the footy.
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27: And a very good afternoon. Welcome to Triple M NRL. Thanks to Rheem and Maccas. This game, of course, taking place at GIO Stadium in the beautiful city of Canberra. Once again, it's clear blue sky. Oh, but she's nippy in Canberra this afternoon. All the drama, it would surprise you, has been coming out of the West Tigers this weekend. Talk of a rift between Adam Dewey and Coach Benji Marshall. Let me welcome in the great grubby, Josh Reynolds. Mate, what have you made of all that?
29: Hello, my great mate, and hello to all our listeners. Well, there's got to be more to it. We've heard a couple of sides to the story now, and you know, a few things about, you know, why Dewey done it, not just the position thing. So, look, in rugby league, it always comes out exactly what sort of happened. But at first thoughts, and look, I'm going to be completely honest, I'm mates with him.
27: Yeah.
29: But it was interesting to see that he didn't want to play. Any opportunity to play in first grade, I know I definitely wouldn't have said no. But look, there's a lot more that is going on between Benji and Dewey, and it'll be interesting to see what happens when it does come out.
27: And, of course, expert comments on Triple M NRL, as always, are thanks to Cbus Super. Build your something the smart way with Cbus Super. Wade Graham, welcome to you. This Tigers side, they've lost five straight, and they've won two of their last 11. I can't see them turning it around today.
2: Yes, hello, Maroon, and hello, everybody. It's been another tough week for the Tigers. I really feel for their fans and members more than anyone. They've had to suffered for quite some time now. This season started with so much promise, but we found ourselves here, in this situation. And I really hope, even if they don't get the result this afternoon, the Tigers, I hope they respond, this team, and they put a performance out there that their fans and their members are proud of. And then, in the coming days, I imagine there's going to be a meeting with Benji and Adam and the hierarchy, and hopefully they can get to the bottom of whatever's going on and they can address it publicly and move forward. But coming up against this Canberra team who have found some form, not the season they would have liked either after winning the minor premiership last year, and I don't know, Maroon. So for some reason, I have this vision in my head. I want Canberra to go on a run and stack up some wins. I want the Broncos to go on a run and stack up some wins. And then in round 25, they meet. And we all remember that semi-final down in Canberra last year. If they're both on a winning streak and they play each other, I'll drive down to Canberra, Grubby, because just imagine Sticky getting these Canberra boys.
29: You're forgetting one team. The Mighty Bulldogs, mate, we're going to be there too.
2: I just want these two to have a clash and rematch at last year's semi.
3: The only thing that he said in all of that wasn't true is that he'll drive down to Canberra and watch it. This is the Triple M NRL coverage, Saturday afternoon, 3 o'clock. Tigers, Raiders, and kickoff is 30 seconds away.
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3: All right, we are underway. West Tigers kick off a brisk Saturday afternoon in Canberra. Savage gives it to the angriest man in rugby league. The freckle, Corey Horsburgh, is brought down 20 metres out from his own line.
28: And our team
3: gets up the flyer back to Tommy Starling, who starts at 9 today. Gets a pass away to Sydney Sasungi. And it's the green machine in possession of the ball. A wonderful record, too, against the Tigers. They've won 10 of their last 12. This goes out to Disco Joe Tarpany, met by Terrell May, and stopped about 31 metres out from his own line. And he'll get up and play it back now to Tommy Starling again, and goes to Morgan Smith. Let's welcome into the commentary the male model from Macedonia on the sideline for Bob Jane Nickris.
30: Good afternoon, Maroon. Rugby Raider. Beautiful conditions down here. Mother Nature has treated the Canberra district. It's not that cold. It's quite warm. We're wearing T-shirts down here. So it's a great afternoon. Just one thing, I put an eye on the Tigers warm-up. Look, I'm not an expert at rugby league. I'm very disconnected.
3: Good rig, beautiful face, nice eyes and teeth, good teeth. Very important you have good teeth. Coruscant gets the ball away to Mr. Lebanon, Alex Twoll. And Twoll's going to take the tackle his own side of the halfway line. Then Coruscant again at dummy half. To the centre they go. Luai up toward halfway. And little pass on then to Fainu. And Fainu is brought down right in the middle of GIO Stadium on tackle five. Coruscant. And then a goal. And the young bloke, he juggled it and juggled it. Javen Andrews caught it. Put a kick to it. Bounced over the head of Jed Stewart, who caught it just in the field of play. And then he's brought down. Two gone on the Beacon Trade scoreboard. Nil all Western Canberra. Then Strange gets into dummy half, gets the pass away to Timoko. And a wonderful crowd here
27: at GIO Stadium 2.
2: Yeah, a nervy start from the young halfback on debut, but he'd be glad to have that over and done with. He would have been thinking about his first kick all week, Maroon, and yeah, not the ideal catch, but he got the kick away. It was a good one, and that'll do him a world of good.
27: Now, Atta Matiota starts this game in jumper number 15, and Starling gets into dummy half again. Left side, Horsburgh, Strange, left again, Timoko into space, got the pass away to Jed Stewart, and brought down just his own side of the halfway line. They're not mucking around here, the Green Machine. Strange on tackle 5, then for Sanders to kick. That's a high kick, spinning and swirling down. They all look at it. It's taken by a Canberra player again in tackle 5. Strange puts the kick downfield. There's nobody down there, but it bounces up and awkwardly stops in the in-goal area. Buller has no option but to pick it up and run, and gets back into the field to play. 3 gone, nil all.
29: Yeah, Ethan Sanders has put those bombs up last week. They are an absolute nightmare for the fullbacks, and that he didn't hit that one too well, but it was a nice little kick there from his 5'8 in Ethan Strange to finish off that set.
27: Now, this is Paddy Herbert, the former Gold Coast centre. Played then to Coruscant, back in field Terrell May. And these Tigers, another week from hell, but they're used to it. In West Tigers territory, Coruscant. Then it goes from Andrews, Luai. Luai drops one under Fainu. Fainu comes up toward the halfway line. And that is Sam Fainu, by the way. There's a couple of Fainus playing today. Tackle 5, West Tigers, just their own side of the halfway line. Coruscant, and then back for Andrews. Wrong side of the 40. He launches one down. Taken on the full by the Savage Cabbage. Given to Kyo Weeks, who skips across field and is brought down 25 metres out. Triple M NRL, as always, thanks to Reiman Mackers. And you can text us anytime on 0457 101049. Strange. Then for Zach Hosking. 90's own side of the halfway line. Raiders featured so prominently in the back end of last season. And this year, the question is, can they sneak into the top 8? 4 points out of the 8 right now on the live ladder. Strange, Smithies, Sanders, Weeks, Sasangi steps inside 1 and can't get around the defence. He'll play it 20 metres inside West End. Starling then for Sanders. Up goes the kick, and standing under it is Buller. Takes it beautifully, but goes backwards, then straightens up. It's a Mick delivery, well played moment. Nil all on the Beacon Trade scoreboard.
2: Yeah, it was a great take there from Puller. Kick had him backpedaling towards his own try line, and he could hear the footsteps of the kick chase. But Sasangi, an early warning shot there. It's a nice early ball on this right-hand edge. Cut inside of Taruva, and he almost got the big fend out on Jerome Luai. Just made the tackle, but expect Canberra to go down there a couple of times.
27: Now Terrell May, Luai, Buller into the line. And was somebody taken out in back play there?
2: I think it was a friendly fire, mate. Just a collision as they came to the line. Looked awkward, but yeah, there was no deliberate play from the Canberra player.
27: Now the ball is played to Coruscant again, then to Luai. He tried to get the freakish pass away, but it was too low and too far in front of the West Tigers player there. The winger, Junior Tupou, has put it down. It'll be a Raiders ball.
29: Yeah, look, not the play there from Luai. You know, he beats the first guy, which is good. Tries to sum up the situation, but for me, he's just still trying to get into the game. It's all or nothing, that play. They had numbers. It was 3-on-3, so I'm not sure exactly what he's seeing there from, you know, the dominant half in this game. He's really got to stand up and put that one into the corner.
27: 6 gone. The ball is with Kyo Weeks. And he will play it just inside West Tigers territory on tackle 2. Then Tommy Starling gets the dummy half. Ball goes across to Smithies. Smithies, Sanders. Sanders, Strange. Left side again. Left side again. He ducks under a high one. And brought down there by this young back row. I haven't seen, only probably the second time I've seen him in great, Ethan Roberts. Here's Morgan Smithies now inside the 30.
2: He's only played 2 games, man. Yeah. That would explain why.
29: Makes sense, man.
27: Thanks, yeah. Einstein. Thanks, Einstein. Here's Atta Matiota away from one. Well, I've seen his whole career. I've seen every game he's played. Left side, Starling. Sanders kicks out to the left side. Up goes Jed Stewart. Oh, comes down with the ball. Absolute miracle try to Jed Stewart for the Canberra Raiders. He came down. He went around the short side. Just a beautiful try.
2: Yeah, Canberra, they make the Tigers pay for that fifth tackle, you know, option that went wrong. They gave Canberra great field position. It was a nice set of six. Sanders, he's had a good season. His rookie year, he's played almost every game, I think, and just puts the kick in the right spot. It's a one-on-one contest with Jed Stewart and Tavana. Stewart wins that contest in the air. He's good enough here, close to the sideline, to understand where he is. The awareness swivels around and just overpowers his opposition winger. Great start for Canberra, Grubby.
29: Yeah, as you said, Wader, Ethan Sanders, he's copped a bit of slack, the young fella, because obviously the Raiders haven't hit the heights as they did last year. But these last three games, he's been absolutely brilliant. He's led this side around, a very unorthodox side that he's got to try and take control of. But that was a beautiful kick, one-on-one. Jed Stewart, not the greatest start to the game. He let that one go early. We're checking it here on the Harvey Norman replay. It looks all good to me, but great start from the Green Machine. That when they start well at home, they're so hard to run down sometimes.
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2: I think it actually is Tavana that contacts the ball first. 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So I'm happy with it on the replays. The refs probably having a closer look at it now. But I think it's a try, Maroon.
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2: Try confirmed as well, mate, just while you're doing your credits there.
27: Beautiful. Canberra 4, West Tigers 0 on the Beacon Trade scoreboard. Try confirmed.
29: No, I'm just going to say, it's just that's what I love about you, mate. Like, you always support everyone.
27: Yeah,
29: and like,
27: I do.
29: With Ethan Roberts. You've just been there from the start.
27: Yeah, I have. I've seen every game he's played, every minute of his NRL career. 0457 10104 9. Troy Bovell from Kurnell says he was up on the Central Coast yesterday and saw you in a sports lunch. King Cumber.
29: Oh, gee, they were rowdy.
27: Were they?
29: But fun.
27: Were they feral?
29: Like a good rowdy. No. No, just fun, respectful, but enjoyed a good time.
27: Pertec kick predictor, 54%. This is Ethan Sanders moving in nice and straight. No, it's not. It's headed out to the right side. So Canberra 4, West 0 as Triple M rocks the footy.
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4: Jed Stewart there, that'll do the world of his confidence there for that early try there. But I tell you what, young Sanders spends a lot of time with his coach Ricky Stewart doing extras during the week, getting those kicks right, getting those crazy torpedoes. So the best coach in the business for those kicks.
27: Thank you very much, the male model from Macedonia. You're still an ambassador for, what's that clothing company you're an ambassador for?
4: It's a funny story. You've been calling me the boss, the Hugo Boss guy for a while. It'll be an MJ Bale, but I got a call from Hugo Boss recently, so you've manifested it for me, Maroon.
27: I got a call from Hugo Boss too. I said my suit's ready to pick up, so that's good. Maybe I'll pick up a modelling deal. Here's Disco Joe Tarpany, and Canberra 4 lead the West Tigers 0-9 gone, but he's a good-looking rooster, the old Nick Risk. Don't worry about that. Left side, he goes to Mooseheads, and look out. Zach Hosking is now 5 his own side of the halfway line. Strange goes to dummy half, gets it away to the freckle, Corey Horsburgh, and he's just his own side of the halfway line when he's brought down. And then Tommy Starling will get into dummy half on tackle 5, short side again. The player is Ethan Sanders from the halfway line, and coming down, Buller will pick it up on the full. West Tigers going to play it by, geez, they haven't seen a lot of footy in the opening minutes of this game. 35% of the ball on the Choice Hotel stats. Will that be the story of the afternoon? Corrissau, little Paddy Herbert, and brought down by Hosking, who might have copped a elbow in the throat there.
12: But worried about his head.
29: Yeah, it didn't look good, did it?
27: No.
29: Yeah, he'll definitely have to go off. Well, you'd think for a HIA assessment. One thing I've noticed, the Canberra Raiders left edge really channeling at Javon Andrews, wanting him to make some early tackles. I've seen Ethan Strange pointing at him for Timko to dig in there, so that must be part of the game plan.
2: I will say, he hasn't shirked his role there. He's a big body. I haven't seen too much of him, Grubby, in the reserve grade, but he's handled his defensive role at the moment, and he has been targeted, but he dipped his shoulder into Hosking before, and it's always funny as a back row you get told to get into a half, but when like young half, and all of a sudden that young half can just
13: jam you into the ribs. It's like, all right, coach, you get out of here.
27: There's Buller playing at the Luai. And Fainu now inside Raiders territory is Sam Fainu. Tackle 5-10 gone. Raiders lead 4-0. Corrissau. And there's the kick, Andrews. And Andrews will put it down. And they're going to get a penalty here.
14: Corey goes through the leg, and he doesn't make
27: so
14: a genuine attempt.
27: So what's happened here? Corey's attacked Javen Andrews after he's kicked the ball. Nothing too sinister, but that means the West Tigers get a penalty where the ball landed.
13: Yeah, well, it's old school. Grubby brought it up there. You could just imagine Sticky saying, get into this young half, make him feel the pressure and the intensity of first grade. But Horsbury is just, he's overcooked it there. He's in the air, and he's going on with the kick pressure has just landed in an awkward spot, so it's got to be a little bit more cool there, Grubby.
29: Yeah, but like, you know the rule now.
13: Yeah.
29: You can't even touch them, right? If you're going to get him, you need a wrap. He literally pretty much shoulder charged him. Like, no wonder Ricky loses his mind with Horsbury.

0: Freckle.
1: Yes, indeed. And he's on report to the Freckle. And so, West Tigers now on the attack. 2 metres out, they trail 4-0. Corrissau, little ball, run around 12. Corrissau juggles it, takes it. Brought down 9 metres out from the Raiders' line. And that'll be play number two for the West Tigers. Dummy half is Luai. Right side he goes, gets it away to Alex 12. Runs into some very skinny defence and brought down 3 metres out from the Canberra Raiders' line on tackle three. Then Corrissau again. May goes on his own, big Terrell. Out in the back door, he gets the pass back to Corrissau. And then it goes to Ethan Roberts. Oh, he's over the line. He gets the ball down. Ethan Roberts scores for the West Tigers in game number three.
2: You must be so proud,
1: mate. I am proud.
2: So proud.
1: I'm proud.
2: You've been there from the start, but a bit of a clunky set there from the Tigers. They sort of like to run that runaround play, the old school wraparound with Appy Corrissau, and tried it again, and May holds it, tries to fool the Raiders defence, but the second phase gets him, and then Appy throws it on the inside. Some really poor efforts there from the Canberra middle. And Ethan Roberts, Maroons man, he goes over for his first try in the NRL. So we got to call it, mate. How good is it?
3: Oh, you've been there for every game. Yes. You see his first try. What a true supporter.
1: Yeah, I'm not a blow-in. I have been there since day one.
3: But Grubby, you mentioned there were some poor efforts. It's just the back-to-back, the offloads in the second phase. They made the same set of, you know, three, four Canberra players make a defensive read. Please get it down. Yes, yeah. Good boy. They have to have three defensive decisions and then try and make three defensive tackles basically on the same patch of grass. And they just sort of ran out of steam. And young Roberts found himself with the ball and powered through Mourinho. Has he always had that power?
1: He's always had that power the last 3 weeks. Every game I've seen.
2: Where'd you sort of pick him up? Like from just...
1: Mate, I just saw him playing in the New South Wales Cup about 4 weeks ago.
2: Yeah,
1: it's been a long journey, but it's been worth it for me. I put in a lot of time. For all, Percek kick predictor 100%. On-field drama, yes, please. Worksite drama, no thanks. 0457 101049. Appy Corrissau. He's kicked that one straight onto Percival Street. And West lead Canberra 6-4 as Triple M rocks the footy.
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5: What a charge from Ethan Roberts there. Honouring his old number 12, the great Paul Sirin, and he used to do charges like that straight through the Raiders' middle. A really interesting thing too, it's really pleasing to see Maroon. There's a huge contingency of Tiger supporters down here, and they are very vocal and very loud, getting behind their team, the Savo.
1: Thank you, Nick. Here's Terrell May off the back fence. West 6, Canberra 4, Beacon Trade scoreboard, Corrissau dummy half. And Sam Fainu into the line, brought down by some strong Raiders defence. Corrissau again, then for Luai, goes out right side, gets it to Andrews. Andrews to Buller. Buller. Buller's gone right through and brought down by Timocor. 10 metres his own side of the halfway line on tackle three. At the play of the ball, it comes back inside to Paddy Herbert. And the tackle count restarts for the West Tigers. And Corrissau's dummy half again. Then it goes across to Andrews. Andrews gets it to Mr. Lebanon. Alex Twall over the halfway. Just inside the Green Machine's end of the field. Corrissau, Andrews, Luai, left side, straightens up Jerome and needed support. And he's brought down. I tell you what, this is a good set from the West Tigers. Corrissau again, then to Buller, holds it up, gets it to Sam Fainu. They're inside the 20, and that's where they're going to play it, 15 metres out. And it's a really good set after points. Dummy half there to Ruva. Back to Luai, right side Corrissau, right side again Andrews, and he's chopped down by Ethan Strange. Last play of the set for Wests. Short side goes Corrissau, gets it away to Ethan Roberts. Now it's tackle five. Now it's the last play, that was the last play. So this is changeover. Canberra have the ball.
2: Yeah, I don't mind that. Like, I know they didn't, you know, get a repeat set or roll it in the in goal, but you finish in the corner. The Tigers are on top here. They just cannot be ill-disciplined at all because no one gave them a chance today. But if they keep playing like this and keep strangling Canberra, they're a big chance.
1: All right. When the footy's on and you can't miss a moment, get Macca's delivered for a 99-cent delivery fee on the My Macca's app. 5 of 5 completed Canberra on the Triple M Choice Hotel stats. And West lead 6-4. Then the dummy half, Starling. Got the ball away to Morgan Smith.

0: These. And then it went to Mariotta, played to Starling again. Here's the freckle, Corey Horsburgh. Sanders right through the line and support from Zach Hosking. Throws the dummy, goes on his own. A beautiful individual try to Ethan Sanders. Oh, he just went straight through and the green machine hit the front in Canberra.
1: Oh, what an individual brilliant play here from Sanders. Off the back of Grubby mentioned the Tigers need to be discipline off the back of a six again, some decent field position, all the Canberra players behind the ball, allows Sanders off the back of shape, take his back rower deep into the line with support, just drew the attention of the Tigers defence. It was a nice show and go, and really pleased for Sanders. He's had a great rookie year. Again, some criticism throughout that middle half because Canberra, you know, they weren't at the heights that they reached of last year, but I think he's had a fantastic first season and a nice individual try here for him, Grubby.
2: Yeah, beautiful. I love seeing a halfback take the line on. And as I said, he's gone after that combination of Andrews and Roberts in between that space. He's definitely got his body in front of Andrews, but he can't slide out like that. But it's just such great vision from this young halfback. I don't know what it is. There's something about him. I just feel he's copped it all year. He's copped it all year, but the Canberra forwards haven't laid the platform for him, but they are now, and we're really seeing the true Sanders, and that is a brilliant individual try.
1: Grubby, we've seen a lot of halfbacks come in as rookies. It's hard to play a full season and consistently play at that elite level while you're still learning your trade and you have the responsibility of the whole team. I think he's had a great rookie season.
0: Pertec kick predictor. On-field drama, yes, please. Worksite drama, no, thank you. This is 100% for Ethan Sanders. Canberra lead the West Tigers 8-6. And here comes Ethan now. Bangs that one over, no drama. So, Beacon Trade scoreboard. It's Canberra 10, West 6 as Triple M rocks the footy.
3: 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There's zero time to look away. So, to not miss a second, grab a Red Bull Zero. Original taste, zero sugar. Red Bull gives you wings.
4: Yeah, Ethan Sanders done a really relish in the top grade now. As Grubby mentioned, it took a while to find his feet. Maybe a different club, different coach might have dropped him earlier, but Ricky's been really stubborn in sticking by him and letting him develop and going for the highs and lows of first grade, starting to bear the fruits right now.
0: 0457101049. The stump says you absolutely nailed it yesterday at the sports lunch on the Central Coast. Grubby.
2: Thank you, mate.
0: Thank you, Stump.
2: And Stumpy.
0: And this is Horsburgh now. And, of course, the sideline. Bob Jane T-Mart's starter financial year sale is now on now. BobJane.com.au. Disco Joe Tarpany has it. And Sanders. Yeah, to the dummy half. Gets it away to Morgan Smithies. And then played again to Starling. This is Corey Horsburgh. Then the pass went across to the middle of the field there for Mariotta. He's going to be brought down on tackle four. Starling again. Tarpany. Oh, that's easy yards right through the middle. Disco Tarpany swatting them away and then gets the pass out to Simi Sasangi, who puts on a little shimmy shimmy. And he's brought down 30 metres out from the Tigers' line on tackle five. Starling. And then Sanders. High kick coming down in front of the post. In comes Buller and takes it beautifully. A mick delivery, well played moment.
1: How good is Sasangi? He's like different body shape, but the way he. That shimmy is, it's almost like Gaznier-ish. Yeah. He steps up and can either cut back on the inside with his right foot or take you on the out. And we've seen him play back row in the middle. He's his cell to centre this year. I don't know what his best position is.
2: It looks like Paul Taruva's got ice skates on. He's got his boots and he's got ice skates. That's how good Sasagi's going.
0: Our Coruscant kicks out at dummy half. 40-20 from Appy Coruscant. Cometh the moment, cometh the man. Appy out of dummy half, a beautiful 40-20 to put the West Tigers right back on the attack in this game. They trail 10-6.
2: Oh, what a kick this is. This is a hard kick too, down a narrow short side. He just absolutely nails it. Oh, yeah, I think I'm on the wrong line. I was like, that didn't go over. But that is a beautiful kick there from the captain. He'd be under the pump this week, Appy. He's obviously... His mates would do him, and then he's got Benji as a coach, so it's good to see him step up.
0: Here's Bolle.
1: It's good to see him with a nice, quiet hairdo as well.
2: That's got to be a G-up. He's got to roll with the dice later.
1: Has to.
0: Corrissau out of dummy half. Luai now shows it. Floats one over to his winger, who wasn't there, Junior Tupou, and then arrives late and gets barreled over the sideline and drops the ball. Well, a pass came over to him, but the winger just was not there.
2: It's just not the play, though, from Luai. That's twice now. He's gone for the big play. Over the top, and it's just not the pass. I'm not sure what they're challenging here.
5: Tigers, on-field ruling is into touch. They're claiming a strip.
1: He didn't go into touch. Oh, I think he did incredibly well to stay in there, but the ball does come loose, so we'll have to check that. And yeah, we spoke about Appy being under pressure. Well, the other guy under pressure is Jerome Luai. The decisions around him and the West Tigers, and he started this game. He tried to come up with two big play grubbies, and that's just him trying to create something when it's not the time.
2: It wasn't on, man. It's just not
1: he's
2: on.
1: Trying to make that impact. And that's what the pressure does sometimes.
2: But wouldn't you rather him as a teammate just do the little things right?
1: Well, don't try and force it. It'll come to him.
6: So he's that good of a player. Here, Xavier Savage has got his arm locked around the ball.
2: Yep.
6: Now, he's trying to fight to get Junior into touch.
0: The Harvey Norman challenge. Tigers are challenging that the ball was stripped, and I don't think it's stripped here.
2: It's like off the back of his hand. Like, he's just trying to, like I said, I think
6: this final bit here, Xavier Savage is purely on the ball.
0: Yeah, this is going to be a challenge unsuccessful, I would say, on the Harvey Norman replay. Canberra 10, West's 6, by the way, 19.5
6: gone. See, at this point, there's only the wrist on the ball. He hasn't got a grip and isn't stripping at the ball. It's a loose carry from the Tigers.
0: So this will be a Raiders ball, and they have absolutely butchered a wonderful opportunity off a perfect 40-20 from Appy Corrissau. Frustration for West fans. The challenge is unsuccessful. The ball is with Canberra. And the Raiders lead 10-6.
1: He did actually. Tupou, he was magnificent staying in touch then, and I can understand him trying to possibly offload the ball or get rid of it, thinking he might go into touch, and it just came loose. But it was the pass beforehand. There was no need for it. And just put the young winger under too much pressure.
0: So 0457 10 1049. Anna D is listening from Paxos in beautiful Greece. So thank you, Anna, from listening over there in beautiful, romantic Paxos. In Greece, have you been there, have you, Grubby? You've been around the world.
2: Paxos,
0: Smithies, Starling, and Atamariotta. As the Raiders get six again, they lead 10-6. Starling at dummy half. Corey Horsbrough. Over the halfway line goes the freckle, and brought down by Volley and Ethan Roberts. Then played to Starling. Short side Strange. Drops one under, and back in field comes Timokor. Puts on a shimmy and a whoosh, and is brought down about 15 metres inside West's territory. That is tackle 3. Starling is there again. Then it goes to Tarpany. Tarpany is going to be stopped by Twoll, but he makes it to about 19 metres out. Left side Starling, Sanders, Strange, Hosking. And big Zach Hosking is brought down 10 metres out. Last play, been a good set for the Raiders. They go short side. Strange comes open, gets away from one, gets away from two, goes for the line, reaches out, and in the end just makes it look too simple. Just looks too simple. Ethan Strange goes over for Canberra to lead 14-6.
2: What about that left foot?
1: Well, Ethan Sanders, he opens up, he scores an individual. Brilliant try, the number 7, and then Ethan Strange just goes, hold my beer. And it's again, they target that seam with young Edwards. It's a quick play the ball from Hosking. They have the Tigers defence retreating. How many times have we seen Strange do this? Left foot, comes back against the Tide defenders, and just the strength. There's four Tigers players around him, Grubby. What a player.
2: It's unbelievable, because he goes bang, right? And there's A. And he goes bang again, there's B. And then he says, you know what, C, you better be up too. Shows and goes straight through the line. It's unbelievable. And this is what this young fella does. And he didn't just do this in the NRL. He'd done it in the Origin Arena. He's raw. He takes the line on. And I just love the way he plays footy. And it is so hard to defend against him, because it can be 3 or 4 defenders, you know, away from him. But you still got to be on. You still got to make sure that you're up in that line. And he just showed that then. Ethan Strange, what a superstar.
0: 13 tries in his past 18 games in Canberra on the Triple M Choice Hotels stats. 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
2: Just want to say a little shout out, one of my very good mates last night, Bronson Garlick, 50 games for the,
0: yes,
2: for the Rabbitohs. Started very late in his career and fought his way into first grade, so very proud of him, mate.
0: Yeah, he's a good fella, Bronson. All the Garlicks are. And they've got a big pie-eating competition coming up.
1: Been there for every game, Grubby?
2: Every game.
0: Here we go now. Sanders moves in, and over it goes. So Beacon Trade scoreboard. Canberra now lead West 16-6.
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4: Yeah, the two Ethans running the show for the Raiders, of course. Don't forget the Raiders are without Owen, Paddy, Hudson Young and Noah Martin, who have been instrumental in their fast starts in the last 2 weeks. I tell you what, since Strange has come back from Origin, he's just grown an extra level. His confidence, how he walks around the place, he's walking around like a big leader now at the club.
0: Of course, Bob Jane T-Marts present Nick Risk on the sideline. 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Yokohama, Hankook and Kumo tyres. 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They'll look after you at Bob Jane T-Marts. 23 gone. Canberra 16, West 6. Strange. Short side again. Zach Hosking. And that online defence there, boys, just not good enough from the Tigers.
1: Oh, but it's the lead-up work, Maroon. Sanders, oh, no, it was Strange who took Hosking deep into the line and got a one-on-one tackle. As we see, KO Weeks with that speed threatened down the right-hand side. Takes him to the line, one-on-one, quick play of the ball. The defence doesn't have an opportunity to get their numbers or get set, and Strange, too strong, takes advantage of it.
2: This is a very dangerous period here for the Tigers. They need to hang in there because Canberra are in the mood when they're at home and they're scoring points like this. They're so hard to stop.
0: So this is Buller playing it to Andrews. Then Herbert takes it up toward the halfway line, but he's absolutely stopped in today's first Malachi crunch. And Coruscant, he's gone right through. Appy is having a crack today, and he'll play it as he always does. Then played to Andrews, given to Bolle. Over the halfway line goes the big front rower. West's lead, Canberra lead West 16-6. Played to Coruscant again, right side Alex Twoll. And Alex Twoll offloads to Andrews. Then it goes to Buller, but Buller's going to be brought down by Strange. They're inside Raiders territory on tackle number 5. Then this will be Andrews again, the young halfback. Nice kick, swirls across field, coming down. Oh, Savage has missed it. It's gone backwards, picked up by Simi Sasungi. Sasungi's away, he gets a pass on to Weeks. Weeks steps around Buller, he's over the 40, he's over the 30. Buller is chasing. Buller misses him, and Weeks is going to score. A spectacular Raiders try. One end to the other. Oh, beautiful to watch. But you think they're going to have a look at it?
2: No,
1: I don't want to be Debbie Downer, but I just want to see this contest in the air again. The referee was happy live to call it knock back, but I'm sure Savage went up to that kick, hands in the air, and it came through. It was a good kick from young Edwards. Savage here. The kick chase is coming down. He definitely it hits his head.
2: Oh, it's a Falcon.
1: It hits his head and goes backwards. That's play on. And Sasungi there, so dangerous. Broken field play. Just a staggered defensive line. And then he just finds his speed, man. It was a good battle here. Buller, one-on-one foot race with Weeks. Buller looked like he was going to round him up. But KO Weeks, just a little bit too much strength. Hits him with the fend and just kicks him on a little bit further. Here we go. He's the replay of the catch. Yeah, I'm happy with that, Grubby.
2: Yeah, it's a Falcon. It's a good old-fashioned Falcon. And
1: Oh, no. Sasungi touched it.
0: Oh, Sasungi's knocked that on.
2: You, wait, I'm still blaming you for that.
1: Grubby, I just play by the rules, mate.
0: Oh, did he knock it back?
2: That's forward.
0: Yeah, he's knocked it on. So it was a spectacular try, but I believe it's going to be brought back. KO Weeks, Buller had him, and he just got away again.
2: You know what? Buller does a great job to turn and chase there because he gets turned inside out and still didn't even get that crack at him. Sheer speed from both of them, and unfortunately it's going to be brought back, we think, here, but you can sort of see it.
1: Yeah, he touches it. Sasungi.
2: And then you just knew Weeks. You could see him looming. You could see the mullet fluffing everywhere. Yeah. When he got the ball, it was afterburners, but they really haven't this when he looks at it. Wait, are they going to give it?
0: They're probably going to give it.
2: Well,
0: you know what happened.
1: They're looking at this.
0: Oh, this is going to be a try.
2: They can't.
0: Now they're looking at the put down. Now they're looking at Kyo Weeks getting around Buller, which is spectacular. And I think this is going to be okay.
2: Not again.
0: Try confirm. Canberra 20, West 6. I'm going to tell you, I think Simi Sasangi knocked that on.
1: I blame Grubby there. So he didn't want it to be taken away just because of the rules, Maroon.
2: How have we got another one like that wrong?
0: Yeah.
2: Okay, so one, two, three of us.
0: Knock on.
2: Probably everyone that is listening in their cars. Like, how?
0: Yeah.
2: The people in the cars are going to see it, by the way, because they're listening.
1: Didn't we?
2: But anyway, like, there's no way we can get that wrong, Wado.
1: Oh.
2: Like, it's 100% a knock on.
1: Yeah, I agree.
2: 100%.
1: You can see it hit his hands and, yeah.
0: Now, Ethan Sanders, 72% Pertek kick predictor, back on the 20, just to the left-hand side of the upright. A controversial try. We believe Simi Sasangi knocked it on anyway. He ran about 20 metres, gave it to KO Weeks. He scored the try. Here's the kick, and it's gone right over the black dot. So Beacon Trade scoreboard, Canberra 22, West 6, as Triple M rocks the footy. Let's go down to you on the sideline, Nick.
4: Yeah, looked over the Tigers bench, and Benji Marshall actually on the sideline. He definitely ordered a big plate of duck after that decision. Very happy at all. But look, the Raiders have been averaging 20 points in the last three first halves, obviously against quality opposition, against the Warriors, against the Bulldogs, against South last week. I tell you what, Wado, if the Raiders get there with the Broncos, they actually meet in round 25 down here. You can crash at my house, mate, and go to Mooseheads.
1: Oh, that sounds like a plan, Maroon. Can I drive your Mustang down?
0: I don't have a mate. It's not a Mustang, and no, you can't.
2: I'd love to know what the duck analogy is.
0: Yes, we'll come back
2: to
0: you, Nick. 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What do you like?
2: Well, at the moment, I'm back to the Happy Meals because my daughter's into them, so I'll take the toys off her too.
0: you wouldn't know how to put those toys together, would you?
2: It's tough.
0: Canberra 22, West 6. And Mauri Otta is straight up the middle.
1: E6 again, just killing the Tigers. Giving Canberra back-to-back set. They're running like they're on a downhill slope at the moment. Tigers backpedaling the whole way. Starling jumps well over halfway. He's over the 40-metre line into the Tigers' half.
0: Blade then to Smithies. Then it goes to Tarpany. Tarpany gets it to Sanders.
1: Oh, there we go.
0: Sanders knocks on. Picked up immediately by young Jaben Andrews. And he's going to play it just his own side of the halfway line. Ball's played to Paddy Herbert, then to Ethan Roberts. Nice offload back to Buller. Buller goes into the line and brought down right on the halfway line. West Tigers trail by 16 with 12 and a half left in the first half. Another very ordinary pass. Was that Luai again? And then Sam Fainu went back and picked it up. Raiders completing at 93% at the moment. They're doing everything right. Seyfarth is on the field, and he's brought down right on the halfway line. Korosau, then to Fainu, Luai offload to Sam Fainu. So we've got Sione Fainu out there and Sam Fainu. Play to Korosau. Right side, it's Mr. Levin on Alex Twoll. Turns, gets it back to Korosau. Andrews gets it to Buller. Buller tries to straighten things up, taken in a great tackle by Ethan Strange. Last play of the set. Korosau is with Andrews. Nice little kick from the young halfback. It's batted into the in-goal area. And I think this might be a Tigers try. Well, it got really, really messy. But Seyfarth got his hand on it.
2: Well, Seyfarth's given it. He put the whistle to his mouth. And it'll be very interesting to see this on the Harvey Norman replay. He kisses the badge. It means a lot to this bloke to play for this club. And they're going through a very tough time. But a nice kick here from the young Andrews puts it on the spot. They're all onside.
0: So there's a knockback, Jed Stewart.
2: You reckon knockback?
1: I'm giving it, Grubby.
0: Yeah,
2: straight away. Oh, this angle will show us who touches it here. It's a good compete in the air. Yeah, I'm happy with that. Seyfarth gets there.
0: Oh, does Seyfarth ground it?
2: Yeah, he grounds it before he rolls, I reckon.
1: This is the angle.
0: And that's touched by Taverner. I think that's young Taverner. Yeah, I think the West Tigers winger touched it.
1: Oh, mate, they gave Sasungis last time. I'm happy for the Tigers to have this.
2: I'm going square up. And safe, I'm happy with the grounding. I'd like to see the having on replay again. I just don't know if he does, Maroon. That last view, though, was the one we need to see again. Looks like they're checking the grounding.
1: Yeah, I'm happy with
2: happy
1: that.
2: With the grounding, Lados?
1: Just give it an old-fashioned square up here for the Tigers, and we move on. Don't even look at this replay anymore. We're good.
0: I don't know. I thought Taverner touched it. But, look, I'm happy for the West Tigers to get a try.
1: If this gets taken off the Tigers, I can just imagine Benji might double down on that order of duck he ordered before.
2: Yeah. A couple of duck pancakes.
0: I love duck pancakes.
2: Oh, they're beautiful. Absolutely beautiful.
0: Now, here we go. They're going to take this away.
7: We're looking at a Tigers knock-on in the contest.
0: Yeah, I thought. Now, this is referee Phil Henderson. I think you'll see here on the Harvey Norman replay, you'll see Taverner's left hand comes up between Jed Stewart, and you'll just see his hand just sort of flex.
6: His left hand is on the ball here. Going to play through as well.
2: Watch his thumb. His thumb moves.
6: You can see also here that his right hand with the tape also touches the ball. He knocks it forward. This is the first breach as all the touch from Canberra's go backwards.
1: Would love to hear some audio on Mr. Sungi interpretation.
0: Yes, I would have too. How they came up with the ruling that wasn't a knock-on.
6: Send grounded in the in-goal. We have a decision.
0: Okay, so we would think this is not going to be a try on the Harvey Norman replay. And, here we go. No try, West Tigers. Canberra 22, Tigers 6. 10 to go.
1: Yeah, you've got to be careful here for the Tigers because they've had a rough week. They've had a try with Sasungi where they would have been watching the replay going, oh, yeah, that's not a try. We'll get away with one there. And all of a sudden the court goes against you. And then another bit of luck. Yeah, we've jagged one out of nothing, really. And that gets taken off you. It's easy to mentally fall in a hole. And Canberra down there playing this way is not the team where you just want to pack it up early.
0: Now, this is Jed Stewart. Look at that completion rate for Canberra. 100% on the Choice Hotel stats. Big Papa Bear is out there, Josh Papali'i. 20 metres his own side of the halfway line. Then Starling and then Mariotta into the line. Seyfarth's got him. Fainu's got him as well. But Canberra looking good on tackle four. Up toward the halfway line. Dane Laurie straight into the line and stopped by Sione Fainu just in West Tigers territory. But it's been a good set for the Canberra Raiders on the back of the Tigers no try. There's the kick from Sanders. Nice and high again. Coming down. Buller does so well to stand underneath and take it beautifully.
2: That is ugly.
1: That's a great catch there. Josh, we were watching it in the air and it was floating. It was perfectly hit floater from young Sanders and Buller made it look easy.
2: Yeah, Buller's having a crack today. He's really trying to hold this Tiger side together, put his body on the line, taking some really nice takes because you see here in the Harvey Norman replay again, it's an amazing take. Pressure too. It wasn't like there was no chase, kick chase. Brilliant take from the young fullback.
0: Now, Andrews, Buller is brought down. 15, his own side of the halfway line. Now, remember, if Tigers are to lose this game, they have won only two of their last 12. Luai now into the line, but they take care of him again. Mariotta, and he'll be brought down just his own side of halfway on tackle five. Corrissau, then for Andrews. The kick is big, and down for Kaio Weeks. No pressure, takes it on the full. Over to the 20, comes out to the left side, tries to link with Jed Stewart, and is brought down by Paddy Herbert. Then played to Ethan Strange. Then it went across for Xavier Savage.
2: The cabbage.
0: The Savage cabbage. They finding it hard to stop him. 90's own side of the halfway line. Only one penalty in the game. And already 106 run metres for Kaio Weeks. Off five runs of Bew. He ran about 80 metres of that in one go. Now Ethan Strange is going to play it back to Timoko on tackle four. Back in field to Zach Hosking. And still the Beacon Trade scoreboard. Canberra lead West 22-6, tackle five. There is Starling. There is Sanders. Up it goes. And another big kick from Sanders. This time it's taken by a Raiders player. It's still tackle five, and it'll be changeover, West Tigers ball.
2: DJ Stewart's been good in the air, hasn't he? He's definitely a target there for Sanders. And I know they have targeted him before, but I'm not sure I've seen this much, and he keeps getting up and competing. And once again, though, I just feel they're channeling that right edge of the Tigers, trying to generate quick play, the balls through the young half, and they're getting a little bit of joy now.
0: So now the Tigers through Buller and then for Fainu, who'll get up and play it, and they get a penalty there.
7: Yeah. Too slow, it's inside.
0: So penalty against the Raiders. West get an opportunity here to get a little bit of a piggyback out of their own 20.
1: Yeah, much needed. Canberra defence is really teeing off on some of those early plays from the Tigers. Just all the running and momentum with the Raiders. Tigers, they've been on the back foot for quite a while now, but a relieving penalty. They'll be able to take a couple of deep breaths and communicate. Still 8 minutes to go in this first half. They'd love to strike at least one more time. Try and close this gap a little bit, Maroon.
0: Sam Fainu plays it to Corrissau, then Luai goes to Andrews, right side then for Buller. Buller gets it to Herbert. Herbert gets it out to his wing.
7: Runs at the chest.
0: Okay, obstruction. West Tigers, that was going to be their first line break. Herbert to Tavener, and the referee has called obstruction.
2: Like, did you just hear what the ref said? Run at his chest. Yeah, probably the point of the game. Like, to run over someone, run directly at their chest, but we see it here on the Harvey Norman replay. A nice little play here. Hit short. Yeah, I'm not copping that. So what?
0: Yeah.
2: He's saying that Strange got done.
0: Yes.
2: He went on the out and still made the tackle. Or he's going to make the tackle. That's
0: a rough ball.
2: That's rough,
0: that's
2: man.
0: A rough
2: Tigers
0: ball.
2: Tigers are on the...
1: Now you know what the referees used to have to deal with when Grubby was playing. Nuts, yeah. Sir. I'm not copping that.
2: Oh, I would say that to him.
0: He's great.
2: You're right today, mate.
0: Weeks. Tim O'Gore, look who flies onto the ball. Xavier Savage is going to bring this round. Another beautiful try. Gee, they got some quick players in that back five. And Canberra take a lead of 26-6.
1: Don't underestimate the early work of Sasungi. We mentioned the issues they had with defending him on the out, the big right footstep on the inside. This time, as soon as he gets the ball, all eyes are on him, but he's good enough to just give the quick release to Savage. And because they're worried about Sasungi, they just give him too much space. He doesn't need much space at all, Savage, but they gave him way too much. And with that speed of his, great skill, all the passes and execution, they're all out in front, Grubby. Just allowed them to continue on their run, and that was pretty to watch.
2: Yeah, like you said, Wade, it was all the passing, they all connected. Nearly the whole team touched the ball, but Junior Tupu there, he'd want another look. You come out of the line, and you cannot show Savage that much space. Comes out of the line, creates that chink in the Tigers' defensive line, but I'm going to go back to it, boys. I'm not copping that call, because this is what... You wonder why the coaches get angry, though. Like, I understand it. Like, it happens a lot in our game, but... Like the Tigers get that call, and yes, I know you've got to be resilient and bounce back from it, but they just go bang, and it's just so unfortunate, especially because Strange got to have a chance. But look, great play there from the Raiders. This is getting a little bit scary for the Tigers now, boys.
0: 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Canberra 28, West 6. And here's 64% kick predictor. Here comes Sanders, nice and straight again. Right over she goes. So Canberra now lead Wests by 28 points to 6. Bob Jane T-Mart, start of financial year sale is on bobjane.com.au. Here is our man, the male model from Macedonia, Nick Risk.
4: You can't help but feel sorry for the Tigers, Maroon. They've been trying. They're trying their guts out, but they're just not getting the calls. That little play the Raiders pulled off there, they practiced that in the captain's run yesterday, and it's great to see them pull that off. That was kind of shades of back in the day with like a Mullins to a Meninga to a Daly to a Stewart. The Raiders of Green Machine evolved on display this afternoon.
0: Thank you, Nick. Raiders 28, West 6. Yes, I think it's going to be one of those afternoons with 5 minutes still left in the first half. Benji's going to say to the boys, We're not stopping at Sutton Forest for McDonald's, you blokes. You're going to get cordial and bloody dry biscuits.
2: Actually, we used to do that all the time, actually, on the way home, stop for Macca's.
0: Tackle two, then played to Corey Horsburgh. And
1: different in my teams, bro. We used to stop for refreshments, not food.
0: Yes.
2: We'll both.
0: And Hosking, you'd have hated that when they pulled up at the grog shop. You'd have hated that, wouldn't you, Wado? You'd have said, let's keep going and make up some time.
1: I was the one that ran in and got it, mate.
0: I'm sure you were, mate. Here's Laurie, tackle five, back to Sanders. And look at that kick coming down. Another high one, Buller gets under it. Look at this. Choice Hotels red zone. West Tigers tackled twice in the opposition 20. Eight times, I beg your pardon. And Raiders only twice. So a lot of long-range tries for the Raiders, Josh Reynolds. Easy for you to say.
2: Yeah, they're just not in the game, are they? And the Raiders are completing at 100%. And that is unbelievable in this day and age. But this is just where Canberra are at the moment, boys. And we'll speak about it earlier on in the call. They're on a roll. They've got plenty of points in them. And not many teams can stop them when they're like this. This is what was happening last year, especially at home. So the green machine, Ricky's got him fine-tuned, possibly at the right end of the season.
0: Corrissau, Luai, Andrews, Sione Fainu off the bench. 3 minutes and 45 seconds left in this half of football. Corrissau again, off to the right, shows it, goes, gets the pass to Luai. Luai, he stops, changes on a dime, changes direction, but they've taken good care of him today, and he's brought down 18 metres inside the green machine's half. Corrissau again, then Alex Twol, then Sione Fainu. Gee, I'd love to see him get a try before halftime. Wests. Poor old West Tigers. Geez, they struggle sometimes. Corrissau, and then Andrews, and then Luai, and then Buller. Over the top it goes to the winger. Tavener, who's going to go over in the corner. Tavener goes over for the West Tigers. 28 points to 10. So they do get another try before halftime.
1: Yeah, important for their confidence. They strike back. They haven't had much opportunity. But it's again that man, Buller. Him and Appy, they've probably been their best in this first half. Nice early ball out the back to Jerome Luai, who finds Buller, sums up the situation. Difficult pass that, because Jed Stewart, he jumps out of the line defensively and gets in that passing lane grubby. And you know as a ball player how frustrating that can be at times, but some great patience shown by Buller. Threads the needle over the top, sends Tavana away.
2: Yeah, Buller, he's been great. I feel being one of the Tigers' best. And as you said, Wado, it's not the easiest pass. The Harbour Bridge pass over the top, he was falling over as well. And this was the first time I feel the whole Tigers' spine has linked up. And they looked really, really good. They've got to keep going, you know, with that. But they're possibly back in this game. And just for Canberra, when you play them, Wade, I'm not sure if you remember, they make you feel you can go around all the time. But usually they get that up and out defence right. But Jed Stewart there, he's had a great game, but coming out of the line there at the wrong time.
0: Beacon Trade scoreboard, Canberra 28, Wests 10, 0457 10 1049. Shifty Schifano says, I'm listening to you guys and watching my favourite episode of Seinfeld, the one about Donna Chang. That's a good one, that one. Good on you, Shifty. Shifty Schifano from Schifano Seafoods. Very popular seafood outlet here in the inner city. Canberra 28, Wests 10. Here comes Corrissau, nice and straight from Appy. No, it's off to the left. So it's 28 points to 10. 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Tonight we have the Cowboys-Broncos game live on Triple M and Listener. Ben Dobbin leads the call team for that one.
2: Big game, that one.
0: Yeah, that's very a good excited. One. Well, yeah. But no Tommy Dearden.
2: Hurts. Yeah. And then Clifford comes straight back in after being dropped last week. So, yeah, that's going to be a cracker. Both teams, I feel, really, really need to win.
1: I told you, I already went Broncos on a run. Yeah, Canberra on a run.
0: I believe.
1: Collision course, round 25.
0: Well, I don't know about that, but I reckon tonight, I think the Broncos are specials tonight. So that's the Moz.
1: All right. Well, everyone who wants to have a punt, bet responsibly, all right, my lad bros, get on Cowboys.
2: Get on the Cowboys.
1: Back
0: Bronx. Yeah, absolutely.
1: Nothing surer than the Cowboys winning now.
0: Is Paddy Hurt. I've already tipped three winners this round, I'll have you know. is Andrews. Luai, that's better. Buller, he gets his pass out to Junior Tupou. Away from one, and he didn't get the pass back inside. Gets up and goes again. Well, wouldn't this be fantastic if they can go over again, the Tigers, before half-time? 1 minute to go. Buller is at dummy half. Luai now gets a ball across to Sione Fainu. Brought down 30 metres out. 50 seconds left in the first half. Corrissau gets into dummy half. Right side as the tackle count starts again. Andrews back inside to Mr. Lebanon. That's Alex Twoll. And Twoll is going to be stopped 20 metres out from the Canberra Raiders line.
2: That side's going to look like an issue with a dub kit.
0: And Corrissau, Luai, and Andrews. He stepped outside of one and he's brought down by Dane Laurie. 12 metres out. Sione Fainu, Luai, out the back door. Buller, uh-oh, he's dropped it. It's picked up by Savage. And thankfully, the Savage Cabbage dropped it or he was going to go 80 minutes and score again.
2: Geez, some of Luai's passes have been off today, boys. Just once again, playing out the back. Pass not on and, yeah, Savage could have nearly went the length there. Got very, very lucky.
1: Yeah, dangerous.
2: Just dangerous way to. I get it. They're going after the points and going after the game, but they're not his best passing performance in this first half.
1: You know, Grubby, when you have speedsters in the opposition, particularly on the edge, you know, they're in the game plan. Like, nothing loose, nothing on the ground, because they have the ability to pick up a loose ball and race 100 the other way. So just a little bit of lack of execution there. Tigers, they're hanging in. The Canberra Raiders are brilliant in that first half. I know they're down by 18 points, but they're probably lucky not to be down by more.
0: So halftime, GAO Stadium in Canberra, and it's the Green Machine leading by 28 points to 10. Your call team, Josh Reynolds, Wade Graham, Anthony Maroon and Nick Risk. Raiders 28-10 as Triple M rocks the footy.
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5: Okay, welcome. GIO Stadium in Canberra. If you've just joined us, Raiders lead at halftime, 28 points to 10. 7 tries in one half of football. Waito, how have you seen it?
6: Listen, I don't think the Tigers have been all that bad, to be honest. They've made a couple of execution errors, some passes not hitting the mark, which have allowed Canberra to have some good field position. And some discipline has cost them at times. But this is Canberra at their best. 18 completed sets from 18 attempts. They're playing fast. They're playing powerful. They're getting some momentum through the ruck. And then they're unlocking their speed men. So this is a team that caused all sorts of issues last year. They won the minor premiership. And Tigers are just holding on. I suppose the only good thing for the Tigers is when they did get an opportunity, they were able to find a couple of tries. They need to just hope that Canberra comes back a little bit and makes some errors and gives them a few more opportunities, because if they don't, this could get ugly.
7: Yeah, it's been an interesting game. Obviously, the Raiders have come out of the gates firing it, completing at 100%, which is nearly unheard of in this day and age. And you've got a Tigers team who have had a couple of things not go their way, hasn't it been, Maroon? You know, they've disallowed tries and a couple of bad calls. So they're probably feeling sorry for themselves, but you can't. No, the NRL doesn't stop for anyone. They've got to come out swinging in the second half. And this is Canberra's season right here too, because it's all going to come down to for and against in the end. And if they're a chance of making their way in the eight, they're going to need to score some more points. So Ricky will let them know that. But a big half for both teams coming up.
5: Okay, big weekend too. Next weekend, you Raiders supporters, if you're in Mudgee listening, Raiders and Penrith in Mudgee next weekend. What a game. Halftime here, Canberra 28, West Tigers 10, as Triple M rocks the footy.
0: That was Half Time.
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10: Hey there, Stephen Zoyce with you. The Chiefs are on a mission. It looks like PNG may have snagged another talent ahead of their entry to the comp in a year and a half's time. Triple M's David Riccio telling us just who that is.
11: Spotted on a plane this morning flying to Port Moresby, Zach Lomax. And as far as the Telegraph is concerned, this is merely a sightseeing visit with the deal done. He will be a Chief, Zach Lomax. I anticipate it'll be a three-year deal for Zach to join the new franchise in 2028. And today's flight up was, as I said, merely just a look around.
10: And Melbourne's making a last-ditch play to keep Cam Munster, tabling a reported two-year, $2 million extension. The Storm are hoping to lock in the Queensland skipper until the end of 2030 as PNG sets up a big money raid ahead of free agency.
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10: Blue skies and 15 degrees at GIO Stadium at halftime between the Raiders and Tigers as Triple M rocks footy.
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24: Up goes Jed Stewart. Oh, comes down with the ball. Absolute miracle try to Jed Stewart for the Canberra Raiders. Ethan Roberts, oh, he's over the line. He gets the ball down. Sanders right through the line, goes on his own. A beautiful individual try. Strange comes open, gets away from one, gets away from two, goes for the line, reaches out, and in the end just makes it look too simple. Weeks steps around Buller, Buller misses him, and Weeks is going to score. Raiders try. Xavier Savage is going to bring this round. Another beautiful try. Tamina goes over for the West Tigers. 28 points to 10.
5: 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Halftime, Canberra 28, West Tigers 10. We have that Broncos-Cowboys game for you live on Triple M and Listener later on tonight. Ben Dobbin will call that one for you. He's at home now doing his voice exercise.
6: And you've declared the Cowboys, right?
5: I'm declared the Broncos will win and the Broncos will go on a run. And it's going to be very exciting. Reece Walsh, what? Payne Haas, Paddy Carrigan.
6: Are you a little bit uncomfortable?
7: Honestly, what are you doing?
5: How do you mean?
7: You just took three buttons down of your shirt.
5: Yeah,
7: and
5: I did.
7: And I can see your...
5: And I'll tell you why.
7: Horrible,
5: because it's
7: horrible
5: about
7: chest.
5: 28 degrees in here.
7: Yeah, but
5: and it's very hot.
6: This has got HR written all over it. I'm very uncomfortable at the moment.
7: I wish there was cameras.
5: What are you uncomfortable at? I'm just a man that needs to get some cooler air into him. That's all.
7: I want HR to see this. Like, look at that.
5: Mate, HR loves
7: it. Oh, man. Why are they so...
5: HR have got a picture of me on the wall up there. Don't worry about that.
7: It's horrible. It's horrible.
5: Canberra 28. See, that's body shaming again.
7: Oh,
5: mate. That's three times now.
7: But you're allowed to do that.
5: That's three times you've body shamed me. We will be going to HR.
6: I'm not sure you meant to have your body out.
5: We will be going to HR, and you'll be, and I'll be saying, you said I've got no backside, a long back.
7: True.
5: You said
7: true.
5: That I've got odd-shaped nipples, right? And you said that, what else have you said about me? Something about my grey hair. It's body shaming, mate. How do you know I don't go home and curl up in the fetal position?
7: Oh, look at that. Producer Joel's just taking a photo. That's going to be my screensaver.
5: Well, I think Siam would like that, your lovely wife.
7: Oh, she would not. Absolutely not.
5: Through Triple M right across the east coast of Australia, Coffs Harbour, Port Macquarie, down into the Riverina, Wagga, Griffith, Orange, Dubbo, the Fraser Coast in Queensland, Cairns, Townsville, Mackay, wherever you might be listening, in the beautiful city of Sydney, our hometown, Newcastle, Central Coast, we welcome you on Triple M and Listener, and we get underway again for the second half. Canberra kick off this time, going for their fourth straight win, while West Tigers are staring down the barrel of their sixth straight loss. Play to Coruscant. Taruva is met by Savage and dropped down 21 metres his own side of the halfway line. Coruscant again. Then for Luai, holds it up, goes to the centre. Andrews, Buller to Paddy Herbert. Paddy Herbert bounces out of one, but Ethan Strange has brought him down just his own side of the halfway line. At the play the ball, this will be Tavana, and then for Ethan Roberts. Lots of very young players in this side, this West Tigers side, through injury and God knows what else. Saifarth, Luai to Sam Fainu. Now we'll just catch up with Nick Risk in about a minute's time and get a halftime update for Bob Jane. There's the kick from Andrews once again, coming down and taken beautifully by Kayo Weeks. As we go down to the sideline for a halftime report, Nick Risk.
2: Yeah, maroon in the Tigers shirts. Benji very, very upbeat. He was said, keep going down that Raiders left side defensive area. They went down there three times and scored three tries. One was disallowed, but they were getting results there. Whereas the Raiders, Ricky just said, hold the ball and just finish the job, especially here at home. Very important to win at home.
5: And now Simi Sasungi, 0457 10 1049. My good friend, the love sponge, Mark Reynolds, is listening in his palatial Murrumba Downs home with his beautiful wife, Kim, getting ready to watch young Adam, their young bloke, play against the Cowboys tonight. They'll kill it. Don't worry, love sponge. We love you and miss you here in Sydney. Ethan Strange puts on a step, a shimmy and a whoosh, gets the pass away to Timoko, and Timoko is eventually brought down by Sione Fainu. Then Ethan Strange on tackle five, goes out a dummy half, catches the defenders napping, finds support there in Sanders, who gets it away to Laurie, and the pass is forward. The pass to Kayo Weeks is forward, and referee Henderson has no option. He was on the spot, and it was forward, and it'll be a Tigers ball.
7: Look, I was just about to say, Canberra have got to be very careful here, because look, they're playing really good footy, but like to run, do this on last time, there's only one guy who can do this. And that's the man that done it, Ethan Strange. He's so strong. He just knows he's going to break tackles. Passes to his halfback in Sanders and pops it to Dane Laurie. And then it was a forward pass to Weeks. But that was razzle-dazzle at its finest. But Tigers in good field position here.
5: Canberra 28-10 on the Triton Raider scoreboard. Coruscant, Taruva over the halfway line. 0457 10 1049. The great Danny Weidler is listening from Hall Street in Bondi Beach, where he's gone to get himself a latte. Nice to have you listening, Danny. We love your work. And then it comes across to Coruscant. Mr. Lebanon, Alex Twoll. Inside the 20 goes Mr. Lebanon. And he's going to play it on tackle four. Coruscant again. Short side, Luai comes open, steps around one, steps around two. A lovely little kick from Luai. And it's knocked out of the hands. Well, Buller, all Buller had to do was get his hands on it, he would have scored. But a Raiders player just came from absolute nowhere, Jed Stewart, and saved what was going to be a certain try. A beautiful kick from Luai. Look, Buller, he was already counting the 4 points, and somehow Jed Stewart got there and saved the day.
6: Oh, he gave Ethan Strange a wrap in the first half. about how dangerous he is when he cuts back across the ruck, as we see an error here from Canberra. Just compounding that, and they're fired up. They're fired up here, the boys.
5: Yeah, a little bit of push and shove, Patrick Herbert.
6: But how often have we seen Jerome throughout his career, how dangerous he gets the ball on the left side of the ruck. A couple of left foots, all of a sudden he finds himself in the middle of the field, and then that option to kick with some lead runners chasing. That was a big opportunity missed by Buller, but they forced the error and they get another opportunity here. They've come out to play this second half.
7: Two very similar 5-8s, aren't they, Wado, like with that left foot. It's funny, you think the play's over, but the left foot step's so good. They go bang, bang, bang, and if you're not pushing up on that open side, you're inviting trouble into your life, Anthony.
5: Horasau, Luai, left side Buller. Beautiful tackle by Simi Sasungi. No one wants to invite trouble into their life. Josh, Luai again. And then for Junior Tupo, we've hardly seen him in the game. It's like when I was playing for the Waterloo Waratahs, the jumper can go straight back in the drawer. Here's Twol, and then it goes to Andrews, Paddy Herbert, and Jed Stewart comes out of the line and brings him down 20 metres out from the try line. Then it goes across to Andrews, little pass to Fainu. 12 metres out from the Raiders line, Sione Fainu plays it. Corrissau, Luai, hands on the ball again, Andrews! And Andrews is met, and they might even turf him over the sideline, the little bloke. But no, he

0: Tigers, dummy half to Ruva, gets a pass to Luai. Luai then offloads to Seyfarth. They're at sixes and sevens. Seyfarth kicks it, then trips over it. It's a mad woman's breakfast, and it ends up with Fainu, and it's six again.
1: What about Seyfarth's attempt to grab? I'll tell you what, Mark, that's just sheer effort. Like, he stopped at the ball, half grubbing it, but gets the ball back for his team. Great play from the fiery red.
0: Now, this is Twol playing it back to Korosau, then to Sione Fainu. Korosau on the runaround. Luai, Buller, Herbert! And Herbert is going to be stopped 5 metres out from the Raiders' line. Hang on, referee Henderson's penalty. High contact on a Tigers player. So the West Tigers, a fresh set of six. They trail 28-10 on the Triton Raiders scoreboard.
2: Yeah, I was in the lead-up play. It was on Buller as he passed the ball. And referee just playing a little bit of advantage, but Canberra defence solved that problem, so the referee goes back to the penalty and sustaining a little bit of pressure here, putting on the Canberra Raiders, testing their goal line defence. I'll tell you what, if they strike here early in this second half, boy, they get some confidence.
0: And Seyfarth will play it 1 metre out from the Raiders line, and then Korosau, and then Sione Fainu just charges toward the line. He gets over, but somebody is underneath him. I think it's a former West Tigers player, Dane Laurie, does well to hold up the big fella, Sione Fainu. So 28-10, seven gone second half. Korosau, left side, it's Twol. Into the line goes Alex Twol, and brought down, or stopped at least, right in front of the post. West Tigers on the attack. Korosau, Fainu, surely he scores from there. And again they get underneath him. A Mick delivery, well-played moment in defence from the Canberra Raiders. Sione Fainu held up over the line again, boys.
1: Yeah, it was a great tackle there from Canberra. As Wado said before, that they've just got to keep camping down to the Tigers. Just keep throwing plays at them. They'll eventually come up with some points.
0: Now Seyfarth, 5 metres out from the Raiders' line. There's plenty of time left in this game. There's plenty of time for the Tigers. Korosau out of dummy half. Then for Andrews. Luai right side. Buller numbers. Sends one over to his winger. Steps inside one to Vana and brought down. Gets up and plays it on the 10. Paddy Herbert out of dummy half. Links beautifully with Buller, but Buller's put the ball down. Buller has knocked it on. And they've had about 30 tackles on Raiders' line. The only time they look like scoring and they've dropped the ball.
2: I like this play from Herbert. Quick play of the ball, just attack that line. The problem gets solved, but just that pass there to Buller. Buller's hitting it at speed. It needs to be pinpoint and accurate. It's just behind him. And even with his great athleticism, Buller, he reaches back to try and grab it and forces the error. Canberra, they're up and about. They knew they were under pressure there. The defence held strong. And some pictures of Horsburgh and Papali'i getting around each other, revving the boys up. They know they did a good defensive job there.
1: No better feeling sometimes, Lado. It's even better than a try when you just turn them away. And now Canberra get a bit of possession to get back into their groove.
0: 0457 10 1049. There's a bunch of blokes listening to us at the Woolpack Hotel in Mudgee. And of course, Raiders Penrith at Glen Willow next weekend. That's going to be a cracker.
2: The miracle in Mudgee, part two. Now, might drive out there as well, Murray.
0: I don't know if you'll do that. Not on your own. Not without any sort of a lure. You need a lure. If you're driving out there with an invoice, you might.
2: I'm sure they've got a good golf course out there, mate.
0: Darling Sanders. We've got plenty of pubs. Zach Hosking, plenty of wineries. Mudgee Club, beautiful club, home of the Dragons. Back now for Sanders to kick on tackle 5. 9 gone, second half. In comes Buller. Oh, he lets it bounce. It bounces up, and Savage gets there. Does he ground the ball, Xavier Savage? He doesn't look confident.
1: No, he definitely doesn't look confident here. Usually know from a player's reaction there, but another one of those bombs, honestly. Sanders is absolutely ripping them, and poor Buller couldn't get to this one.
3: No touch by anyone at this point, playing on.
0: Harvey Norman replay. We're just seeing if Xavier Savage grounds the ball. He certainly didn't look confident. I'm sure he didn't ground the ball.
3: Xavier Savage knocks the ball on over the try line.
2: It's great hustle.
3: Good decision
2: from Junior Tupou there. They let the ball bounce. It was a tough catch. Buller was travelling forward, kind of landed in no man's land, but they got the bad kick, and Tupou, he got on his bike, Huss it back.

0: Just put that little bit of pressure on Savage. Force that error. Big play.
1: Now, Canberra 28-10 on the Mitsubishi Triton Raider scoreboard. No change in the second half to that halftime score. This is Taruva.
2: About
1: 5 his own side of the halfway line on tackle to Luai. And then for Sione Fainu, 9 his own side of the halfway line on tackle 3. Corrissau, Alex Twal to Alex Seifarth, right on the halfway line. And this will be play number 4. Appy again, the saviour. And he'll be stopped by Sanders. So to... He'll play at 10 metres inside Raiders end on tackle 5. There's the kick from Luai. And again, Savage, or Kaio Weeks, gets underneath it. Takes it beautifully. Gee, I love this kid as a fullback. Gets a pass away to Jed Stewart. Jed steps inside to Ruva. Gets away from another one, Jed Stewart. Jed Stewart, wonderful run from Jed Stewart. And makes about 15 metres to take the pressure off his players.
0: Oh, that's such a dangerous kick. They go down a short side and they hook it back towards the centre of the field. It just opens up that far kick chase for the likes of the speed of Kaio Weeks and Jed Stewart. As we see Dane Laurie, off the back of that quick play the ball on play 1, they've already won the set. They're well over halfway on play 3.
1: Now, Starling out of dummy half. Gets right through Starling, met by Corrissau. This is, they're making yards too easy, I feel, here, the Raiders. Kaio Weeks again, then for Sanders. Into the line, Strange down the left side. Tries to step inside young Andrews, who's brought him down 25 metres out. The play the ball is quick. Timoko is there. Goes away then to Ethan Sanders, who kicks out toward the wing. Up he goes. Taverner comes down without it. Picked up by Kaio Weeks. Well, they got tackle count. A fresh tackle count, the Raiders here. And they have really got the West Tigers rattled. Going to test this goal line defence. Starling, Sanders, and then Mariotta. Mariotta still going. Brought down by Fainu. 2 metres out from the West Tigers line, he'll get up and play it. Starling again. Then for Horsburgh, lovely pass to Laurie. Dane Laurie scores a beautiful try. Dane Laurie against his old club scores for the Canberra Raiders to put them up 32 points to 10.
0: You mentioned it, Maroon. It felt like the Tigers were on the ropes there. Ricky Stewart would be so pleased. You know, with that, probably the last 7 minutes of play, they have to do a lot of goal line defence. As Grubby mentioned, the more you can turn a team away, the confidence grows within your team. And they get one opportunity set up from that great play one from Kaio Weeks combining with Jed Stewart. They earn a 6 again, repeat set of 6, and just... They really had no answer, the Tigers. Whether they scored on this play or a few plays after, they earned that right, Grubby, and they had him on the rope.
3: Yeah, it's a beautiful line there from Dane Laurie. I suppose we're not used to seeing Canberra score like this. They're just so unorthodox, but that was a really nice set play. The Freckle, not known for his ball playing skills, but a beautiful ball there. Went after Andrew's inside shoulder. But I'm going back to that kick, Wado. You make a brilliant point. If you're down a short side, you kick it to the corner. Because if you hook it back without no one knowing and there's no chase, you're just inviting speedsters. That's what they want. They want no chase there. Of course it is. So, yeah, poor option there on the last play. But the Raiders back in charge here. And it definitely comes back to holding out the Tigers with so many tackles down the other end.
1: 90% Pertec kick predictor. 24/7 Pertec hoses don't crack. 135 points this season for Ethan Sanders on the Triple M Choice Hotel stats. Canberra 32, West 10.
0: He'd be my Rookie of the Year. Who's in contention for Rookie of the Year?
1: I think it would have to be this bloke. Now, you've put me on the spot. If I had to think about it, I could put up some more contenders. 34-10 down to the sideline for Bob Jane. Nick Risk.
4: Yeah, Sanders has had that one game for Parramatta when he made his debut a few years ago. So does that still count?
1: No.
0: No, it doesn't count. I think it's less than 4 games maybe.
4: Well, I tell you what, he's really grown in stature, and just seeing him be a half, you know, give a spray to a lazy forward or just really get the control of this team, that's what he's really starting to do. He made that set. And I tell you what, Wado, you spoke about the Raiders with having a bit of a run. They've got the Panthers next week, your old club. The Panthers have been a bit wobbly at late. The Raiders really starting to score some points. What do you see the chances of the Raiders winning next week?
0: I've already declared them going on a run, mate, and meeting the Broncos to end their final. Oh, no, it goes from bad to worse here for the Tigers.
1: Yeah, they've
0: just to kick off, they kick it dead. It's great work by Papali'i. the big fella. He's been around a long time. He knows exactly where he needs to put that foot. And they earn that cheap penalty. Now they're going to march up the field and kick for halfway.
1: Yes.
3: I've got one for you. Talas Duncan. He played last year.
0: He played plenty last year.
3: He did?
1: He might have played the year before.
0: He was back playing when I was playing.
3: Still. No, not Talas Duncan.
1: You said Talas Duncan.
3: I know I did. I was looking through because I was like, how long's he playing? I was looking for his games. Couldn't find it. Shut up, Josh Reynolds.
0: I played against Talas Duncan.
3: No, you didn't.
0: I did.
3: No, you didn't.
0: I swear to God, I did.
3: You're telling fibs now.
0: Nah, he played over in my 250th game for the Sharks over in Perth. He almost launched a comeback.
1: Here's Weeks, 34-10, Canberra lead West, Triton Raider scoreboard. Starling, Laurie, Strange just stops because he ran behind Zach Hosking. Choice Hotel stats, tackled in the opposition 20, West Tigers 22-4. But the score is 34-10, Raiders lead the Tigers. Dane Laurie looking for another try. 10 metres out is where he'll play it, and he'll get up and play it on tackle four. Starling, right side, little short ball to the big Papa Bear. Josh Papali'i, 2 metres out, tackle number 5 for the Canberra Raiders. Starling, right side, Sanders, straight over to Xavier Savage, who tried to put a kick in, and he kicked it straight into Junior Tupou. This will be a West Tigers ball.
3: Yeah, the same not played out here, and Sanders rolled the dice. Would have liked to see him put a nice grubber in. His kicking game's been on, but he threw it to Savage, the winner. And, mate, I'll tell you what, if there's one guy who can come up with something out of nothing, it's Xavier Savage, but not played out there, and the West Tigers get a massive, I suppose, relief. They're out there under the pump here, Maroon.
1: 15 gone in the second half. Mitsubishi Triton Raider. That's the one they're all talking about, the Triton Raider, because it's a Mitsubishi, it comes with a 10-year warranty. Formidable off-road ute built specifically for Aussie terrain. Polle, tackle 3, played then to Corrissau. Then it went across to May. May got it to Luai. Luai then away for Sam Fainu, who puts the fend on. And then brought down by Talas Duncan. Tackle 4, Corrissau. And from Seyfarth that went to Terrell May. Just his own side of the halfway line. Tackle number 5. Luai again gets his hands on the ball. This kick will go straight into the arms of Kaya Weeks. Oh, it's in fact his doppelganger, the Savage Cabbage. Now gets it away to Kaya Weeks, who runs into Patrick Herbert. And the Raiders get a penalty here. What is the call here from Mr. Henderson?
0: It's a high tackle, Maroon. Just is there a high contact? Is this a debut here?
1: Yes.
0: Oh, no, it's Matty Nicholson. Oh, yes. Back into the team.
1: The Englishman.
0: Yeah, he had the injuries early in the year. Yeah.
3: He's been around for ages, mate.
0: Actually, just on that rookie of the year chat, I just had a quick think, and maybe Cooper Clark down there in Melbourne. He's had a good season. Cooper Bye,
3: yep,
0: up there at the Titans. But, yeah, Sanders qualifies. He's got to be out in front.
1: Yeah. Let's go down to the sideline for Bob Jane T-Mart's, the male model from Macedonia, Nick Risk.
4: Yeah, Matty Nicholson coming on. Hasn't played since March, the poor fella, in round 3 went down. Ricky said publicly he's going to give him some time in second grade because he hasn't played for a while. But thrown in the deep end now because of no Noel Martin, no Hudson Young. Bit of a fan favourite down here. He's a good bloke, huge crowd support. So all the best to Matty Nick on his return.
1: Yeah, he had the Englishman. I think he's had a couple of long-term injuries. Here's the freckle. 15 metres inside Tigers end of the field. And then it goes from Strange at dummy half. And Matty Nicholson now carts it forward and brought down 21 metres out on tackle 3. Canberra 34, Tigers 10. Strange, Laurie to Starling. And then it went out to Sanders. He goes inside the 20 and brought down 15 metres out on tackle 4. With Starling getting into dummy half once again. And then to Strange. And then to the freckle, Corey Horsburgh. 10 metres out on tackle 5. Starling will go left to Strange. Left again, it goes to Tim O'Kor. A very ordinary pass to Jed Stewart, who did so well to pick it up. I know the referee said he has knocked it on. But he's a very impressive player, the son of Ricky.
3: Yeah, he's going well today, especially there's a nice little play here. Run the ball on last tackle, but it's a really nice jam there from Tavana. Comes up with the right read when his team needed it. But Ethan Strange is absolutely on fire today, boys. Every opportunity he's just taking. I love to see that from a young half.
1: Now, this is the big fella, Terrell May. And we've got fresh player out there in young Haywood for the West Tigers, who will play it. He gets the pass away to Bunty Afoa. And Bunty's brought down 12, his own side of the halfway line. Pollet did well to bring that in. Andrews gave a little pass away to Sione Fainu. Tackle five, his own side of the halfway line. Luai on the last play. And Kaio Wicks takes the kick. Next week, by the way, the Tigers have Para. So hopefully by then they'll have Dewey back and they won't be in the headlines. Disco Joe Tarpany getting ready to come back on. And then the ball is played back to Strange. And
2: Sasangi's gone right through. Simi Sasangi's only got Buller to beat. And he gets a fend on Buller, but Buller does well to bring him down. Well, Simi Sasangi just opened him up. That was really poor defence. Here we go now. It goes from Brayley. It goes out to Laurie, who got it to Sanders, who got one away to Savage on the wing. Here comes Xavier Savage for the corner.
1: And brought down 5 metres out and one in from touch on tackle four. Plays it to Sanders. Then is Sanders now, in fact. Then to Laurie. Laurie got the ball to Weeks. Weeks got it to Strange. Left side. Matty Nicholson is brought down 5 metres out. Last play. Canberra 34, West 10. Last play, Kaio Weeks.
3: Shot.
1: Bunty Afoa was so offside, he was almost behind Corey Horsburgh when he took that ball.
3: I'm going to throw it out there, boys. Sasangi Nelly, for a big guy, Nelly best feet I've ever seen. I know that's a huge call, and there will be some people, you know, that'll say, oh, how about this guy, that guy. But that play there, Waito, was unbelievable.
0: He just, it was a magic trick. He just faded on the out there, young Andrews. Took the bait, and he just hit the left foot, and it disappeared in front of him.
1: And the big Papa Bear, Josh Papali'i, crowd favourite. We'll get it. How many games is this for Papali'i today?
0: A lot.
1: 337. Wow. Brayley, Sanders.
0: And every one of them, he's just been brutal in the middle. It was his contact, his physicality. What a player, what a career Josh Papali'i's had.
1: Brayley, then 1 metre out. Then Laurie, who's been so good today. He got away from Bunty Afoa. He went again. He bounced off the post and goes over right beside the post. Effort. Dane Laurie. Five-star effort to get a very well-deserved try. He's second for the afternoon.
0: Yeah, he's enjoyed this against the former club of his. He sort of popped up everywhere in this Canberra. Here it is, here the replay is the Sasangi. Oh, the shake and bake. Just got him. But Dane Laurie, yeah, he's popped up everywhere in this Canberra team. He's come off the bench, played 5-8 when there's been some injuries, played in the outside backs, but he's found a home here in the recent months in the middle of the field. And really enjoying his footy down there under Sticky. He's always been talented. He's a wonderful football player. This time just some tired defence, back on the inside, beats some defenders, uses the upright a little bit as a little bit of a hindrance to the opposition, and it's good enough to get that ball down, Grubby.
3: Yeah, I'm going to... Two poor plays there from Bunty Afoa. Comes up with that penalty. Hits the freckle, he's offside, and then comes out of the line and tries to solve it himself. There's nothing worse than coming out and trying to solve it yourself. It puts all the other teammates under pressure. But let's go back to Dane Laurie. You mentioned effort. This guy's just all effort. Every single team, every single jersey he's ever put on, you can never say he hasn't had a crack. That's his second career double. What a player he is, Maroon, and in any position that is.
1: Canberra 38, West 10 on the Triton Raider scoreboard. Of course, when the footy's on and you can't miss a moment, get Macca's delivered for a 99-cent delivery fee. You've just got to have the My Macca's app. And Ethan Sanders is really racking up the points today. 5 from 6 goals, and this one 90% on the Pertec kick predictor. Canberra 38, West's 10. This will be their fourth straight win. The Green Machine. Over it goes. And Canberra now lead 40-10. Down to you on the sideline for Bob Jane, Nick Risk.
4: Yeah, Dane Laurie definitely becoming a bit of a crowd favourite down here as well because of his personality and his character, but just really found a home there at 13, coming off the bench, creating some havoc. The kind of player that will be crucial if the Raiders get to the final, semi-finals, I should say, coming in on the back end of halves. But the Tigers, the emotional week they've had, it's going to be a challenge now. They're down 40. saw Rocky Young Coruscant walk off the skipper. He looked absolutely we'll see how the Tigers can really. They've got the short one, Maroon, anyway.
1: Yes, indeed. Thank you, Nick. That's taken beautifully. You've got an update for us.
0: I've just got an update on this Talis Duncan situation. Debuted in 2023. He's played 68 games.
3: What's on that long ago?
1: That's four seasons ago. 26, 25. That's four seasons ago, Grubby.
3: Come on, we got a game to call, boys. Let's get serious here.
1: All right. So 0457 101049. Bev Noonan from Bradalbin asks, is Nick Risk a single man? We'll find out very shortly. Last time I asked, the answer was no, but I'll ask again very shortly when I get a chance. Canberra 40, West's 10. Triton Raider scoreboard. Brayley is dummy half. The freckle gets to Sanders. Sanders goes left side, gets away from Paddy Herbert. Brought down by Bolle. 21 metres out, last play of the set for the Green Machine. Brayley, Strange, the entrance tiger. Little chip over the top. Bunty's put it down. It's picked up by Dane Laurie. He gets it away to Mariotta. Well, it's six again. They don't need to rush. Out the back door, the Savage Cabbage picks it up from 25 metres out. Here come the Green Machine again. And Haywood's going to bring him down. 10 metres out. Mick delivery, well played moment. Tackle one. Canberra Raiders. Sanders. Disco Joe Tarpany. 2 metres out from the West Tigers line. Brayley again, right side, Sanders, then for Kaya Weeks, then for Simi Sasangi. Goes across field, tries to bust them open, gets the pass away to Ethan Strange. Oh, they have just taken it up a notch here, this mob. They really can throw the ball around. And this will be a penalty against Patrick Herbert, I think it was. High tackle, yeah. Patrick Herbert.
0: You've got to be careful here, the Tigers. There's some frustration coming out in a few of their players. I think it was one of the Fainu boys and Tarpany were into it. Here's Herbert. A little bit of a head slam and some extra work face to face.
3: I tell you, he wouldn't let that happen if he was playing a bloke that usually defends inside him, Huddy Young. He would have been straight in there, straight into Herbert saying, hey, we've dusted you all afternoon, mate. Stay away, but you're right, Wado. The Tigers have got a... They're gone. They're on the ropes. Yeah. Emotionally... The game's got away from them and Canberra are just looking red hot.
0: Still 15 minutes to go.
3: No.
1: Here is Nicholson. Now, I'll get our producer, Joel, if you could just give me the tally of points for Sanders today, please, mate. Brayley, Disco Joe Tarpany, Disco Joe is going to be brought down half a metre out from the Tigers' line. 15 to go. Played then to Brayley. Give it to Sanders. Sanders numbers out right side. KO Weeks steps inside one, steps around two, and dances over the try line. And the Raiders lead 44-10.
3: That is just sheer speed. Being able to stop on a dime. It's not fair sometimes. This Canberra team are just unbelievable. So hard to stop. They've scored 44 points. And as Wado said, there's still 15 minutes to go. But one of the speedsters of the competition, Weeks, doesn't deserve to score this try. But Taruva, he's had a tough afternoon in the centres. And there was some support from the inside from Jerome Luai, but not even he could stop him. Too big, too strong, Wado. And the Raiders... I'll be raising the bat very soon, I think, brother.
0: Yeah, just time in possession in good field position. The play wasn't even that well executed. Yeah. The lead runners, they mistimed their run, and Sanders sort of just Harbour Bridges out the back. But like you said, Grubby, that speed just, he puts Taruva in two minds, cuts back in on the inside shoulder, and he's too quick for Jerome, who's trying to come across and help in defence, and there's nothing there. They can't be pulling this up.
3: I reckon they're going to be saying Sasangi didn't give Jerome every chance.
1: Okay,
3: I can guarantee you.
1: Suggestion of an obstruction here. This is with the bunker. Harvey Norman with the bunker. And we're going to have a look at this one.
3: I'm leaving.
5: Looking at possible obstruction on Jerome.
1: Yeah, this is getting out of hand, some of these obstruction calls. Harvey Norman replay.
0: At hand, Maroon.
1: Yeah.
3: What's going on?
6: Looking at two leads here from Canberra.
1: What's
6: the
1: your
6: obligation
1: problem?
6: Is
1: your
6: to make workspace. It through the line without disrupting.
1: Look, this is
6: the
1: radio.
6: Defense. You can see at this stage they're both stopped in the line.
1: So Simi Sasangi.
6: Jerome Luai has to check his run, denying him the ability to slide. This holds him up Kato Weeks now steps back through that space, taking advantage of that slight hold-up, which is an obstruction.
1: Look, yeah, I'm okay with that.
3: I will say this one, they've definitely got this one right. They did, but you've got to get through the line. But the only thing that we say, wait on, correct me if I'm wrong, like they just didn't touch him. They didn't touch him, but I suppose Jerome may have had a better chance to. But I don't think he stops Weeks there anyway, but he deserves a chance.
0: By the letter of the law, yeah, you can't stop in the line. They did probably hinder him a little bit. They dodged a bullet there. Ricky Stewart, he's in good spirits, he's laughing. So, Maroon, back to this workspace office you have here, mate. You can't be disrespecting all that. You've got peanuts and almonds all over the place. There's almonds on the carpet. The poor cleaners, you better clean all this up, mate. Otherwise, I am reporting you to HR.
2: Well, you know we are on the radio, so no one can see what I'm wearing or what I've done.
0: I can see it.
2: Well, I'm going to eat all the nuts. I'm eating all the nuts. When you guys are talking, I'm having a mouthful of nuts. And I'm enjoying it. So I'll eat all the nuts in the next 15 minutes. I'll put my bottles in the bin. I'll tuck my shirt in and go to Club Central Hurstville and hope this and host this massive netball event. Is Bolle? Oh, that was a strip. He's going to get a penalty here. I don't know why. It was a one-on-one strip. Bolle takes a quick tap. 40-10, Canberra lead the West Tigers. And now the West Tigers looking for their first points of the second half. Haywood got to Luai. Luai puts a little kick in. Bolle! Too big. So just a couple of inches too big. Zero tackle, 20-metre restart. And it's going to be a quick one, too, to Jed Stewart. And by the way, Ethan Sanders, 16 points on the Choice Hotel stats. Dane Laurie was the one. I should say KO Weeks. 148 run metres, 10 runs. Choice Hotel stats.
0: Sat a listener message in, Maroon, about our Rookie of the Year nominations, and he's nominated Tennis Stowers Smith from the Warriors.
2: That's who I'm going with.
0: He's had a great year in the middle over there.
2: What about the little 14 for the Warriors? He's been
3: I'm still sticking with Duncan, boys.
2: Laurie. Then Sanders has gone right through. Sanders has got support. Dane Laurie goes over for another try. The great Dane Laurie has scored for the Canberra Raiders, and that is his third try for the afternoon. A hat-trick for Dane Laurie, and they lead 44-10 Canberra.
0: Well, they took the last try off him. There's no way this one gets called back. And again, it starts with that man, Sanders. He's had a great game, great control with his kicking, his pass selection, and of course his running game. He scored one himself earlier, and this time he sets it up. Out the back, just gets that young half. Andrew sliding and the show and go gets him through the line, and then Dane Laurie in support. Tell you what, I don't think he would have had a hat-trick on his bingo card this morning when he got up and had his breakfast and was preparing for this game, but he's had a brilliant stint off the bench, and now he's got three now, 12 minutes to go. Leave him on there, stick. Let's see how many he can get.
3: The one thing I love about this place, he starts it. Dane Laurie throws the pass out the back to Sanders, who's probably playing his best game in a Canberra jersey, and he's had some games, Wado, but he's been unbelievable. He's had a halfback's knock, but Dane Laurie, a hat-trick off the bench. There wouldn't have been many players that got a hat-trick off the bench. There's not many.
2: Yeah.
3: But as I said, I just love that. He started the play, and that wasn't enough for him, and he backed up on the inside and scores his third, a hat-trick, a brilliant try. Boys, what about Canberra the last 3 weeks? 34 points, 40 points, and 44 now with 10 to go. They are flying and are going to be very, very hard to stop. They keep playing like this, Wado.
2: Thanks to the new Mitsubishi Triton Raider, formidable off-road ute built specifically for Aussie terrain, equipped with upgraded suspension, all-terrain wheels and tyres, back with a 10-year warranty because it's a Mitsubishi. Break new ground in the Triton Raider. 44-10, Pertec kick predictor 100%. Ethan puts that right over the black dot. And Canberra, 46, lead the West Tigers 10. 11 to go. Nick Riske, Raiders supporters will be celebrating tonight.
4: Yes, absolutely, Dan, in the nation's capital. A bit of a feel again. It's got similar feelings to last season there, Maroon. But Wado mentioned and Grubby mentioned about Dane Laurie, probably the best game he's played in a green jersey. He's played a bit of New South Wales Cup as well, but he's really found his feet. He's really connected to the community, where Ricky likes, especially the Sydney boys, to come to Canberra and really connect to the community. He's done that and well deserved this afternoon, but he could get four the way he's going.
1: And here's Xavier Savage. The Savage Cabbage juggles that and brings it back to the halfway line. So that you would think they're going to clock up 50 here. This is a nightmare for the West Tigers after the week they've had. This is an absolute nightmare. So what have they put on? Put another 18 on them in the second half, Canberra. Just an absolute, just an absolute mad woman's breakfast, this joint. Here's Tarpany, 30 metres out from the West Tigers line. And played to Brayley, then went Sanders, then Strange. Left side again. And that will be Nicholson brought down 15 metres out on tackle three. They're looking to go back-to-back here. Brayley again, Sanders again, then for Tommy Starling. Tarpany is brought down 10 metres out on tackle four. So they'll come back to the centre. And Starling, Sanders, he floats one over to Jed Stewart. And Jeddy Stewart's going to get a very well-deserved try. His second for the afternoon. Jed Stewart makes it 50 points for Canberra. They clock up a half century with 10 to go.
0: Oh, no surprise. He mentioned his name all through the course. Sanders, again, it's his pass. He's the last one. It's a great set. Obviously, Tigers go short. Canberra get the ball back, and they're in great field position. It's deep at the back. Just sums it up. Is it Tavana? He comes up, tries to shut the play down with the players at the back, but all the time in the world, Sanders just harbour bridges it over the top. Jed Stewart in for his second, and it's been a tough week for the Tigers. We know the circumstances and scenarios around their club, and come out here and they put a performance on the park like this. It's going to be an interesting Benji press conference, I'd imagine.
3: Yeah, this you said, there's no pressure. Ethan Sanders is doing anything he wants, manipulating the defensive line with every touch of the ball. It's just been a brilliant game, brilliant performance from the young seven. He stood up, but Jed Short's also had a brilliant game. And I just love Sanders. He's mixed up his game, his variation. He's not known as that guy that's going to throw the Harbour Bridge pass or naturally a show and go. But he showed us everything. He showed us everything today. And if this Raiders side, and I've said it multiple times, if they keep playing like this, I'll tell you what, Mudgee is going to be, the sequel's going to be amazing.
1: That's going to be a big weekend next week. Penrith have got a couple of big games too. Canberra in Mudgee, and then Warriors in Auckland. But right now, Canberra 50, West 10 on the Triple M Mitsubishi Triton Raiders scoreboard. Ethan Sanders from the sideline to add the extras. Half a metre in from touch. What a win it has been for the Raiders. With nine to go, we'll get Joel to check. Biggest win, Raiders over the Tigers. Beautiful kick from Ethan Sanders from the sideline. Over it goes. It's now 52 points to 10 as Triple M rocks the footy for Ream Hot Water. Down to you on the sideline, Nick.
7: Yeah, I can leak in a bit of them, Rune. Beat the Tigers 60-6 10 years ago back in 2016. That was when Tedesco was still with the Tigers, who backflipped when he signed for the Raiders back then. And that was the inaugural Forever Green night where Ricky got all the old boys back. And the way it's going, similar circumstances. Just a quick one, Simi Sasani has been taken off. He's been given a rest to a huge crowd. They sing this wonderful song for him down here. And it's party time so far with 8 minutes to go.
1: Well, Nick has plucked that stat right out of, I mean, he's like Rain Man. How could he know that stat off the top of his head?
3: Good looking, smart, what a catch. What a
1: absolute,
3: catch.
1: Absolute catch if you're in the market. Oh, that's right. Bev Noonan from Bradalbin wanted to know if you are single, Nick.
7: I can confirm, single and ready to jingle.
3: Good not Lord, mingle, eh? Jingle.
1: Now, how far is Bradalbin from Canberra? Do you know, Nick? I think it's around that part of the world.
7: Never heard of it, actually, but all right. Mate, open for inquiries, mate.
1: All right, well, you still got that VL Calais. You could go down there and impress him with that. You haven't got that anymore.
7: The VL Calais's gone, unfortunately, but I've got the new bachelor pad. I just bought a place down here, so let's go.
1: All right, well, we'll get Bev to come to your joint. Here's Weeks. Canberra 52, West's 10, 8 to go. Brayley, Sanders on tackle 5. Up it goes. Buller is down there at fullback. And down there on his own, he's taken it and gets run over by Matty Nicholson. At the play the ball, it's the young halfback Andrews. And a penalty goes to the poor old Tigers. And I make the comment again here, You're just looking at a stat there, Grubby.
3: Was that the last 10 minutes?
1: Yeah.
3: 97% possession for the Raiders.
1: What a stat.
3: That's horrible. And as Wado said before, what's worse than soul searching? Because the Tigers are in a very, very bad place. Who knows where they go from here? As you said, the Benji press conference is going to be interesting. He hasn't wanted to speak about it, but he's going to have to. He's going to have to face the music. And I'll tell you one thing, Wado. It's a long bus ride home.
1: Oh yuck. And now this is Ethan Roberts. He passed it to Bolle, who juggled it, got it back to Haywood. Haywood went to Luai. Luai got away from Morgan Smithies, but Morgan came back at him. And again, we find the West Tigers. We had the Galvin drama, the De Silva drama, and then Shane Richardson drama. Now, arguably one of the best administrators in the game. And then we had the Luai thing, and now we've got the Dewey thing. Left side May. I mean, honestly, West Tigers supporters have such patience. Left side again, Haywood. Then to Buller. Seriously, boys, are you hear what I'm saying, Wado?
0: I am hearing what you're saying. Now, I think it's in this result, again, it's just more salt into the wound of what's been a tough week. And from Boyle reports, I think Adam Dewey and Benji and the new CEO are going to get in a room and try and thrash it out. Possibly tomorrow or Monday, but I think what's important, and again, the fans will need to sort of hear where that gets to, some transparency and an explanation, because it must be frustrating as a Tigers fan, like particularly the way they started this season and where they've fallen to now. I think they probably deserve some answers.
1: Oh, they do, and they deserve some consistency. They really do. Brayley, and then to Savage, especially Grubby, like the start of the year. Well, they played with so much effort. Win, lose, they were playing with effort. Even when they copped a couple of injuries, they were still going okay. Nicholson up toward the halfway line, but it's just back to where they started from.
3: Yeah, it's unfortunate. And as we said, it'll be a big week for them, but look, they'll be fine. They'll wake up. They're just going to keep going. Got to keep grinding. That's all you can do. The NRL stops for no one, Maroon.
1: And there's the kick taken on the bounce there by Tupo for the West Tigers. Played then to Buller, who got away from one. And then brought down by Atta Mariotta, the Mitsubishi Triton scoreboard. Canberra 52, West 10, the Triton Raider.
0: Oh, shot!
1: With a 10-year warranty. Big hit there from Starling on Taruva. And he thinks Taruva's dropped the ball. Taruva gets up and plays at Luai. And then Buller. And we go inside the final 5 minutes of the game. The Viking clap starts again. Terrell May, and then for Young Andrews. Stopped by Dimoko. Last play of the set for the West side. Roberts, Luai, and it'll go down, bounce up for Savage to take it and bring it back toward the halfway line, and that's where we'll play it for Canberra. Then it's played to Sanders. So that should be an individual tally for Ethan Sanders of 18 points today on the Triple M Choice Hotel stats. Brayley again. Tackle count restarts. Canberra are not done yet. 3 minutes and 45 to go. Brayley goes out a dummy half. And again, he just makes some yards between the ruck there and the defenders. 21 metres out. Starling, then Disco Joe Tarpany. Steps out of one, straightens up. He'll turn to pass, can't get the pass away. They're going to score again here. I'll bet money on it. Here's Brayley, Starling, Sanders, and then to Timoko, and he just goes over on his own for a simple try. Momentum carries him across, and they now 56 points to 10.
0: Yeah, they're just looking at the clock down. The Tigers, they're trying their best, but it's just one-way traffic. So hard when you're in these situations to try and play and put up a resistance when you're struggling yourself, but your opposition is playing it at the best of their ability. And this time it's a simple shift left. Tigers defensive line just moving laterally, you know, about a metre off their try line. And Dimoko is one of the strongest centres we have in our game, built low to the ground and just gets on the outside of Herbert. Tamana tries to assist, but it's just a little bit all too little, all too late, Grubby, for someone like Timoko there. And
3: yeah.
0: 56 now. It's coming a little bit too easily, aren't they?
3: Yeah, Herbert, he's had an interesting afternoon. He's tried to lift his team with a few, I suppose, shots and effort plays, but realistically they've gone after him and they've done a job on him, if we're being brutally honest. And Timoko, one of the best one-on-one tackle busters in the NRL, and that left edge of the Canberra Raiders is just red hot at the moment. I mean, this performance from Canberra's halves has been absolute domination. I haven't seen it before from these two guys. They've played really, really well, but I think this is their best ever. They've linked up well. They've known when to pull the trigger, and they are just on absolute fire today.
1: 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And as always, Ream Hot Water and McDonald's. The West Tigers will get a quick run under the Ream Hot Water. And then back on the team bus. I don't think Benji's going to stop at Sutton Forest for Maccas. He might stop at Maroolan for a couple of deep-fried dim sims at the servo there. Sanders now a couple of metres in from touch.
0: Oh, it's going to be a quiet bus ride home. Oh.
1: Sanders now, and that one's way, way off target. So Canberra 56, West Tigers 10. 2 minutes left in the game. Another one coming up on Triple M at 7:30 tonight. The Broncos take on the Cowboys. Ben Dobbin is your caller for that one. That'll be a good game too. That will be a really good game. Interesting to see how the Broncos go. And of course, as the boys mentioned earlier, Tommy Dearden not playing for the Cowboys.
3: Waito, Doggies, yeah, you think we're a chance to run it all, mate?
0: Yeah.
3: The Warriors, big game as well.
0: It's a big game, and obviously Crichton back, he's such an important player. Not just what he does, you know, individually for himself, what he brings to the team. And I thought it was a big call for Ciro to put him straight back in the six. I thought O'Sullivan was fantastic last week, but they're obviously building and they're confident in that combination. And it's going to be a good match. Warriors, a lot to play for still as well. That top two position, so valuable for them to be able to have an opportunity to play that first semi over in New Zealand. So, good contest. I'll be stopping at some sort of establishment on the way home, Grubby, and watching.
1: Love some it. Sort of an establishment, like what, a Porto's?
0: Well, I just haven't decided yet whether I go to the golf club or to the local.
1: Okay. Well, which one's closer to home?
3: What do you think is going to get food?
1: No, I know exactly what he was going to do. So 15 their own side of the halfway line, and then back to Sanders.
0: Oh, he's kicked.
1: And from inside the 40.
0: It's the only thing he hasn't done today, actually. Kick a 40-20.
1: And then it's taken by Buller, and we've got 65 seconds left on the clock. Why don't you stop at the Tarrant Point Hotel? Used to be a good pub back in the day.
0: Yeah, just...
1: Then the next one. What's the next one? Carrington Bar Inn.
0: Everyone has their little comfort places. Mine's either Carrington Bar Inn or the golf club. I'm thinking the golf club. My wife's taking the kids to watch Toy Story 4. Okay. So the golf club's just down the road from the movie cinema.
1: Is that Cronulla Golf Club?
0: Yeah, maybe after they finish the movies, they can come down and have some dinner with me.
1: That's where all the beautiful people go. All the beautiful people go to Cronulla Golf Club.
0: I'm surprised they let me in, man.
1: Yeah. And Luai Buller.
0: Hey,
1: Buller.
0: Don't you start, Grubby.
3: I was going to say.
1: And that will be knocked on by Xavier Savage. I used to always see Noddy Kamali in there back in the...
0: Yeah, he's still playing. He's still down there. He plays off maybe six, I think.
3: Say, hits him well, doesn't he?
0: Yeah, hits him real well, yeah. Had a hole in one probably, must have been 4 or 5 months ago now.
1: Have you ever done that?
0: I've had a hole in one, yeah.
1: How does that feel? I wasn't trying to be funny there. I wasn't trying to be funny.
3: How does that feel?
1: How does that compare to, say, scoring a try in the NRL?
0: It's not professional. I'm only an amateur. Like, it was a nice moment, but I treasure every try in the NRL. I didn't get too many of them. So.
1: Well, you're playing off about six, aren't you, in golf?
0: Yeah.
1: Well, you're a good golfer. Canberra 56, West Tigers 10. It's full-time at GIO Stadium. A wonderful win for the Green Machine. 10 tries in all. So the West Tigers have had 10 tries put on them this afternoon. And the issue here being now that six straight losses. But 56 points to 10. Let's go down to the sideline here. Nick Risk has got, I think, Jed Stewart with him.
7: Yep, Maroon down here with Jed Stewart. A couple of tries there, right next to your dad, mate. Always a good afternoon. It's a pleasure to watch, too. It's almost like watching an under-10s coach coaching his son. Is that what it feels like?
8: Yeah, he's very passionate, isn't he? He He's not only like that out here, he's like that in the sheds, you know. The boys feed off his passion, and when he's showing his heart, I think the boys play a lot for him.
7: Is he like that at home as well?
8: Yeah, when he's on the barbecue.
7: A couple of tries there on the back of last week's performance too. Good couple of weeks for yourself. The confidence is nice and high, yeah?
8: Yeah, I think it's all off the back of the team. Everyone's confidence is up, so yeah, I'm just putting the tries down, but the boys are doing the work in the middle, and our halves are really finding some front foot footy. It's been good the past couple of weeks, but we've got to keep it rolling.
7: Jed, you were all there last year. It's got a bit of a feel to last year, though. And I only say last year because of you were winning, you came first. What is it feeling like now with the confidence? I mean, Sando's flying at the moment.
8: Yeah, it's just game by game now. We can't look back on last year because we're nowhere near there. So we've got to put that in the past and focus on game by game, because it's every 80 minutes coming up that matters now for us.
7: Keep flying, mate. Well done.
8: Very much. Cheers.
1: 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Canberra 56, West Tigers 10. We're going to just try and get one more interview while we've got Risky down there. He knows all these Canberra blokes. He's with Ethan Strange. Let's go down to you, Nick.
7: Strange, congrats, mate. That's four in a row, and it's always good to win, especially at home.
9: Yeah, look, 100%. Thanks, Davey. We put a couple together late here. But, yeah, it's good. We showed up today and showed up for the fans, so always love their support.
7: Always good to get 50 as well, especially at home. And, mate, been flying last week, 34, 40 against the Bulldogs.
9: Yeah, look, our attack's starting to click, and everyone's on fire at the moment. So, yeah, it's exciting times.
7: Ricky's giving some days off. You're looking pretty fresh since the Origin side. What have you brought back? You look like you've got a bit of a leadership quality about you now.
9: Yeah, just trying to talk more on the field and, you know, help out my halves partners and my hookers. So, yeah.
7: And a pretty handy bloke coming off the bench in Dane Laurie, mate. First hat-trick for the club. Outstanding.
9: Yeah, how good was that, mate? He's such a good footy player, so I'm very happy for him.
7: All right, Strange, enjoy the win, mate.
9: Thank you very much.
1: Thank you, Nick. And, yeah, great kid, Ethan Strange. We came from the Entrance Tigers. We have a fair bit to do with the boys up there at the Entrance Tigers. They're good fellas. Well, we've got a couple of big games on tonight, Doggies and Warriors, and then live on Triple M and Listener, the Cowboys will take on the Broncos. We're going to take a break and come back, and we'll just ask the boys a little about those two games as Triple M rocks the footy.
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2: 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The great Dane Laurie has scored for the Canberra Raiders, and that is his third try for the afternoon.
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3: And welcome back. It's full time at GAO Stadium in Canberra. And Canberra have defeated the West Tigers 56 points to 10. Absolutely carved them up. The halves, the Canberra halves just run riot, and so did the outside backs. This next game, Dogs Warriors. But before we get to that, we were talking off air about this Tigers players. Now they have to get on a bus or a plane or whatever and come home together.
4: Yeah, it's been a challenging week for the Tigers. Well spoken about, and there's still more to come, obviously. But just seeing some shots of the dressing sheds now. A lot, body language is down. Their heads are down. Performance like that after the week they've had. There's some, I don't know, Grubby mentioned it before, like, what do you do after soul searching? Because there's not a lot going right for them at the moment, and they need to obviously deal with this loss and probably the criticism that comes with it, but they need to work out as a club and as a team how to handle the next part. And it largely falls on the Benji's shoulders and the CEO, whoever's running the football program. They need to come out, I think, with a little bit of transparency for their fans and their members with this, wherever they get to with the Dewey situation. There's apparently meetings in the next couple of days. They're going to try and get a resolution, but there needs to be a resolution, and whichever way that is, I think the club needs to come out pretty strongly and be transparent with that to try and move forward. Because again, I'm a neutral, right? I don't have any feelings for the West Tigers, but I could just imagine how disappointed their fans and their members would be with this situation. And, a season that started with so much promise, there was hope there, and they were playing a nice brand of football. It was enjoyable to watch, and somewhere along the way they've just got it wrong, and they're now in this situation where, it's not a nice one for the club.
3: All right. Who are you liking here, Warriors and Dogs? Dogs have a very good record against the Warriors.
4: It's a tough one, Maroon. I think the Warriors have so much to play for in terms of, again, that advantage for them to come either first or second with that opportunity to play a home semi. Week one is massive, so they're a lot to play for, and they're chasing that. But the Dogs, I thought they were good last week, and they're still in with a chance to sneak into the eight. So another team with a lot to play for. Probably, if I have to say, I might just lean towards the Dog because it's here at a core in front of their home fans. And again, they're almost at the stage where it's do and die every week for them.
3: Now, that final game tonight, talk about do or die. Well, the Cowboys are in the eight. They just need to stay there. But Cowboys will take on the Broncos today and the Cowboys will be without Tom Dearden.
4: It's a big loss. He's an inspirational player, Tommy Dearden. He had so much to the team, not just as a half, but as a leader. And he's a big blow. But they get Clifford back in, who's a fantastic player, and he's done that job a lot of times throughout the year. But the Broncos, again, the little warning shot across the competition last week with how they played against the Panthers. They want to keep that continuing. And again, every week is do or die for the Broncos, and the Cowboys, they're just clinging on to that eighth spot.
3: All right, Wado, enjoy the rest of your weekend, and we will catch you next week on Triple M NRL. 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
2: Mitre 10's got your back. 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Mitre 10 Trade.
1: Up goes Jed Stewart. Oh, comes down with the ball. Absolute miracle try to Jed Stewart for the Canberra Raiders. Ethan Roberts. Oh, he's over the line. He gets the ball down. Sanders right through the line. Goes on his own. A beautiful individual try. Strange comes open, gets away from one, gets away from two, goes for the line, reaches out, and in the end just makes it look too simple. Weeks steps around Buller, Buller misses him, and Weeks is going to score. Raiders try. Xavier Savage is going to bring this round. Another beautiful try. Tavener goes over for the West Tigers. 28 points to 10. Starling again. Then for Horsburgh, lovely pass to Laurie. Dane Laurie scores a beautiful try. Dane Laurie, a against his old club scores for the Canberra Raiders.
3: Rayleigh, the 1 metre out, then Laurie, who's been so good today. He got away from Bunty Afoa, he went again. He bounced off the posts and goes over right beside the post. Effort, effort, effort. Dane Laurie.
1: Dane Laurie goes over for another try. The great Dane Laurie has scored for the Canberra Raiders.
3: Jedrick Stewart's going to get a very well-deserved try. His second for the afternoon. Jed Stewart makes it 50 points for Canberra. Brayley, Starling, Sanders, and then to Timoko, and he just goes over on his own for a simple try. Momentum carries him across. Canberra 56, West Tigers 10. It's full time. A wonderful win for the Green Machine. 10 tries in all.
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2: But here on Triple M, there's even more footy. Now we take you to NG Stadium. From the second quarter, it's the Sydney Derby, the Giants versus the Swans, as Triple M rocks footy.
4: The only playing a lone hand in there, he has 11 disposals, but Angwin and Au have gone through there. Chad Warner is just freewheeling. They need to get that middle sorted out. It's 15-8 in the clearances, and they've kicked 4 goals, 1 from stoppages.
5: So you're putting your Rolls-Royce down back when he could be winning things in the middle where they need to start winning.
4: Exactly. Get him in there. I don't understand that at all. I know you're obviously trying to get that, generate that run from half back and get him involved in the game, but get him near the coalface.
6: What's happening at the MCG for those interested in Hawthorn, Essendon, Speedy?
5: Yeah, the Hawks now blowing it open. They lead 47-16. Gunston has a couple. Will Day with 2 goals straight looks to be destroying them at the moment.
6: Right, we get set for the second term as Kingsley holds his men right to the last second. They release now after, I'm sure, some stern words. What can they do?
4: They've conceded, like, Swans, that's their best first quarter this season. 7 goals, 4 in the first term is their best return in any game this season.
6: A little bit of Metallica into Sandman. That might fire them up, Speedy. More so than the Vengabus.
5: Need a tsunami warning as well. That is a

0: to advantage.
1: His career high is 39 disposals last year against the Bombers, Snapper, so keep an eye on that.
2: So Angwin and O'Halloran versus Warner and Heaney in the middle. For McDonald's and Ream Hot Water, Triple M Rocks, footy, Grundy jumped and had an airy. It comes to Angwin, little high, nothing footy towards centre wing. Warner now, a little forward handball, a probing handball. If it sits for Angwin, it does at halfback. They've got the numbers. Pressure comes, but they're away now. Fonty and Ash can run. Ash gives a little handball back to Iden. They can set up across the halfback.
1: Good kick to the advantage of Rouston, who gets there ahead of Blakey. Goes back inboard immediately, and they want it in this guy's hands. Callahan on the logo on the broadcast side. He plays on immediately and drops it about 40 from home, and Grundy just popping up everywhere. Takes an intercept mark and plays on immediately to Mills. He lowers the eyes and finds Kerno. He thought he did. Kerno went under the footy, so did his opponent. Spills out the back for Patley, who kicks inside forward 50 to Jordan, and Callahan able to soccer it away from him with that defensive role now against Jordan, ironically.
0: Tommy Papley's just got to get that out in front for James Jordan, who just worked his backside off, and he's out in front of Callahan, and he put it behind to not advantage spot there.
2: Not a great kick from Papley going forward for McDonald's Arena Water, Triple M Rocks footing. An electric start here to the Swans, 7-4 to 2-1 in the first term. And now we're in early exchanges in the second term, and that man Warner is cutting him to pieces. A little left foot round the body, misses near side, and it's a minor score again. Brad Seymour, Brenton Speed, Jude Bolton, Justin Edwards, your call team this afternoon. 7-4-46 Sydney. They lead the Giants 2-1-13, early exchanges, second term.
0: Warner's just freewheeling out there. You'd think you'd have a weapon like Toby Bedford to go to him, or just put some body on him.
2: Is it Angwin? Angwin's the man.
0: Yeah, he's at the moment got the matchup.
1: So Ash with time for a bounce inside defensive 50 and picks up the ruckman. Madden wants to play on via the hands, links up with Whitfield. This is the Giants' trademark style of play from the halfback flank to the centre square, and now Cornelio tries to weight it inside forward 50, finds the lead of Bedford, and points back and says to Cox, that's the kind of ball I want inside forward 50 for the little man on the chest.
0: Much better build up, and you can see when the good ball users get their footy, hands on the footy, they're able to use that through the midfield, and this time Cogs just looks up and finds his teammate in Bedford.
1: Closing in on 100 games in the AFL, the former D, Toby Bedford. He'll have to kick this from just inside 50 on a slight angle. And the Giants need to get a roll on here in the second quarter. So close to the man on the mark. I think it was touched off the boot. And it goes through for a minor score anyway. So 2-2, 14, the Giants trailing by 32 points on the Triple M Bunnings trade scoreboard.
2: So Blakey's the man to kick it back in. The Lizard just drops it to Edwards in the pocket. Broadcast side, Edwards scoots away. Lays into it like with a little right slipper. He gets it towards centre wing. Cleverly done by Iden. Third man up, ball out of play. So early exchanges, second term. Sorry, Duke.
0: Yeah, Finn Callahan still starting his defensive role as Justin Edwards spoke. So he's trying to sit off the back of this stoppage and get into a dangerous receiving position.
2: We're watching the Angwin and Warner match up closely too, and that the aforementioned's got it again. Sweeping handball centre wing, invites Robottom to the footy. He was held. No free kick. O'Halloran did really well. Madden. Now Callahan's involved. James Jordan wearing him like a cheap suit. They forward handball. Oliver gone. Great tackle. Harry Kyle, I think it was.
1: And 50. They socketed it away afterwards. The Swans pleaded their case and they get the 50.
2: It was Jimmy Jordan, I think.
0: Yeah, huge tackle from Jordan. He busted through the first couple of tackles, but then as soon as he stopped and propped, Jordan just gobbled him up on the Triple M Harvey Norman replay.
1: And Bice's contribution was key there because he held things up just a fraction for Jordan to lay that tackle.
2: I know he got held with the footy, but I love the intent. A little handball, that man again, Chad Warner, 60 from home. He'll drop it into the pocket. Kerno, Taylor did really well. Right fist into the footy, ball out of play, forward 50 for the Swans. And they'll throw it in. 7-5-47 Sydney. They lead the Giants 2-2-14. 4 minutes played, second quarter.
1: State-of-the-art lights beginning to take over at NG Stadium as the sun sets here in the Harbour City. Ball to be won. Heaney, brilliant clearance. Oh. Hits Warner on the outside. Left foot running shot towards goal. He's home. It's a brilliant goal from the stoppage setup. Grundy to Heaney to Warner, and the left foot drop punt from the boundary line was elite. He's got his eyes on the medal.
0: Watch Angwin's effort here.

0: here on Warner. He just cannot go with him. He's trying to look for him and search for him off the back of the stoppage initially. Then he goes and ball watches and just gives Warner space. Boundary side, he's got all the time to size that up. He could have gone on his right, but he just says, well, I'm good enough on my left as well. And he's having some sort of day. He's leading all comers, 17 disposals, one goal. Next best is Grundy with 14 disposals. Oliver, 11 disposals on the Triple M Harvey Norman route bike.
1: And one Kirk Ward medal for him in Derby 30 last year for Chad Warner. He's given them a 39-point lead. And in terms of metres gained, 457 metres gained. Is it Warner or Grundy for you leading the votes at the moment?
0: I'd have Warner at the moment.
1: I'd almost have Grundy.
2: 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Goulden tracks it. Was he hit high? I think he was. Everything going the visitor's way right now. And Sydney free kick, Errol Goulden turns quickly, swings onto that cast from his left shoe. High ball, probing ball. Kurnow waits at the back. Can he get his shoe to it? He does. I think it was touched, wasn't it? It was. Yeah. It was touched off the boots. They'll go upstairs, but the goal umpire says one behind. Field umpire says, just wait a minute. We'll check it. I'm not sure why. The goal umpire's already made a decision, but they'll go upstairs anyway for Triple M Harvey Norman. Harvey Norman, don't forget right now at Harvey Norman, upgrade and save. 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
1: Interesting one. When does the touch occur? When does the ball still on the boot, Jude, on this Harvey Norman replay?
0: Yeah, the first one looked like it was a clear touch from Lockie Ash. It was the desperate lunge to try and stop Kurnow, but then the reverse reap. Clear hand there, I feel like. Or does he?
1: Does he then throw it back onto the boot of Kurnow, who then kicks the ball after the initial smother?
0: The soft call is a touch, though. I think they can't overturn that.
2: So we wait the outcome from upstairs.
1: And Taylor Mattioli, the goal umpire there, got it right first time around, snapper.
2: There we go. Go with your gut, as some say. 8-6, 54 Sydney, 2-2-14 the Giants.
1: Ash. Takes the kick in and finds the target just outside defensive 54, the Giants. So the Swans well set up down the ground. So a switch of play back to Taylor in the middle, and he plays on via hands to Callahan. Handball over the top to Oliver. Wants it back, does the mighty Finn, who went through the contact of Jordan. Rowbottom comes to lend a hand in that regard, and they go wide to Laverty, who copped a whack from Kurnow after taking the mark, and that's 50. And Laverty staying down. So they won't get real momentum here. It gives time for the Swans to get back.
0: Oh, that's 50 as well, touching the head.
1: 100 metres.
0: Wow, so Kurnow's rubbed the head of Clayton Oliver. Laverty still down, and that's going to be a 100-metre penalty. He'll take him from the half-back flank. And look at the umpire still backing into the 50 at the moment.
1: One umpire thinks it's 50. The other umpire is...
0: Look at him still going.
1: Yeah.
0: It's right up outside the goal square.
1: 100-metre penalty against Charlie Kurnow. And the shot for goal for Jaden Laverty, who's yet to kick a goal as a Giant. He'll surely nail this from almost directly in front, 15 metres out.
2: Absolutely ridiculous. And the original contact was around the chest. It didn't even get him high. Laverty faked and went down. And now he's been marched 100 metres for a certain goal. Ridiculous decision. Not the first one we've seen.
1: 38 goals in his career for the former Bomber, but none so far in his first year as a Giant. So Jaden Laverty has stabbed at it and hit the post. And the ball don't lie, snapper.
2: No
1: way. The ball don't lie.
2: There is a God. There is a footy God, because that didn't deserve a 100-metre penalty and a goal. Anyway,
1: margin 39 points.
2: So Sydney to bring it back in. They go straight up the guts. Goulden with a footy, called the play on. One way, then the other. A little bounce and a handball. He invites the 1-2. Chad Warner now back to Goulden. Streaming through the middle of the ground. A dabbing little ball towards half forward. Fonte, the athlete.
0: Look at
2: go. One way, then the other. Roses closing fast. Has to release the foot. He does. Fonte, high ball in. Dangerous spot. If it gets to the back, it does. The package. Brzezinski's there also, along the outside of the boot, turns, hits the wrong side of the footy, McCartan waits underneath it, and a wasted opportunity for the Giants.
0: They're not getting enough from their forwards at the moment. Stringer and Grzezinski, they've got to present and create a presence in the front half.
1: So the Swans, beautiful kick, take on the corridor and find Cootey, who's got options, he's got runners, and he'll use one. Oh, they didn't stand the mark. And that's a 50-metre penalty the other way. So Cootie will be in goal-kicking range now after the Giants, three of them, stood around and kept on ambling away instead of one of them standing the mark.
2: There's going to be uproar when this decides a final, this sort of stuff. This is a nonsense. It's absolute nonsense.
0: 11 free kicks in favour of the Swans to three at this point. And there's just no need to have this type of impact on the game. Just let the players play.
1: So Cootie, the beneficiary, only a slight angle, and he'll kick from about 42 metres out, looking for his third goal in the AFL after brilliant form at VFL level. Beautiful looking strike, and he's got it. 50 metre penalty gave him the chance to kick for goal, and he makes no mistake. Makes it 9-6-60 to 2-3-15 in Sydney Derby 33. The Swans lead on the Triple M Bunnings straight scoreboard by 45.
0: Yeah, great to see Billy Cootie get his opportunities. Just, you know, the impact that a mature age player can come in and just understand the game plan, but have the confidence to just back your own skills. And he got involved in the chain all the way down. There was the 50 metre penalty on Laverty, who ran into the protected zone, but it was just marginal. He's vacating the space. There's just no need for
1: it. But he's the nearest. He has to stand the mark.
0: He has to stand. But it's a ridiculous rule.
2: Pedantic at best. So we get set to go again.
0: You end up having two people stand there because they don't know, am I the one? Or
2: it just causes confusion. And what's the benefit to the game? What is the benefit to the game? It's ridiculous. So we're back in the middle for McDonald's and Ream Hot Water, Triple M Rocks footy. 9-6, plays 2-3. Sydney, a little hand on the footy, bash it towards half forward. Edwards is there, goes off the ground. Cleverly done by Hamilton, cuts it off. A little low ball from Al. And he's found, I think, at Canelio. It is Canelio down low, 40 out directly in front.
0: Once again, Hamilton and Al, just youngsters getting involved. Just quick, clean hands. They are able to turn back away from the traffic, have enough time and space to drop it into Canelio.
1: The turnover possession came from Errol Goulden. How's he going disposal efficiency-wise? He turned it over by foot a moment ago. He turned it over via hands there.
0: Disposal efficiency, 62% at the moment for Errol.
2: They need to make every post a winner. And it's in the hands of one of their most experienced players, Stephen Canelio. 45 out, directly in front. They need one and they get one. The Western Australian delivers. And they get the margin back under 40 points. 3-3-21 the Giants. They trail the Swans 9-6-60-12 played second term.
1: You mentioned Western Australian. Of course, West Coast and Frio. Could you see him going and playing in another jumper besides the Giants going back west?
0: I don't think he'd make a Fremantle side at this point.
1: What about a West Coast?
0: He could potentially find a spot in the West Coast, yes. But you're also dealing with, you know, an ageing body and the like. He'd certainly bring a lot of experience.
2: Drawing a long bow.
1: 32 years of age now, Stephen Canelio. Still kicking goals.
0: It wouldn't cost you anything. It wouldn't cost you anything, anyway.
1: He's well established in Sydney, of course, in the Mossman area. I don't think he wants to go west. He wants to play on with the Giants. Socket out of there by O'Halloran, and it finds that man again. Canelio swoops on the loose footy, dances around one, puts a stiff arm on Goulden, and finds a teammate out wide, it's Himmelberg, about 80 from home for the Giants. He's waiting for movement inside forward 50. Now he launches at Harry. It lands in the forward pocket, and cluck, Tom McCartan, intercept mark taken. Beautiful stuff.
0: Terrific intercept mark. Tom McCartan's had a terrific year, and he's just so resolute in defence.
2: He's got Goulden riding the shotgun from the back pocket. They look to exit. They explore to the broadcast side, and Callaghan, a rare touch, goes round the body, but only as far as Roberts. And Roberts marks on, well, probably halfback flank broadcast side as they work it towards centre wing. The Swans, Roberts, a little forward handball, Cootie. He has to backtrack, Campbell, and Riley Bice, the bowl of rice. Little probing ball. Now get it towards half forward. Now Roberts, another left footer. Drives it deep inside forward 50. McLean can't mark. Iden caught in a good tackle. Has to release the footy. Ball. Not quick enough, said the umpire. And it's holding the footy. Free kick, Sydney, 35 from home.
0: So it's going to go to Charlie Curnow, who laid the big, strong tackle there.
1: Incorrect disposal effectively against Iden. The ball hit the deck and then he knocked it out afterwards, but failed to get rid of it correctly after having clear possession.
2: So already got a couple, Charlie, in the opening 10 minutes of this game. And Chance at his third 15 minutes into the second. Put his nose in the front, just in the Coleman after Ben King kicked, what, two or three today?
1: Yeah, going around the corner here from pretty much straight on.
2: Yeah, interesting choice. Round the body goes Charlie. Right pipe goes in the air, points towards the east and Tamarama. And he says, get around me, boys. 10-6, 66, the Swans. They lead the Giants 3-3, 21. Triple M Bunnings Trade Scoreboard. 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
0: Yeah, terrific strong tackle. You could see him wrap Connor Iden up. And you love that from your key forwards. Just his ability to wrap him up, take him to ground, and incorrect disposal, as you mentioned. The ball came loose and he just tried to tap it away, Iden, on the Triple M Harvey Norman replay. But he gets his third. They've now kicked 5-2 on turnover thus far.
1: So he answers those 3 goals from Ben King earlier today and now leads with 53 goals for the season. Charlie Curnow leading the Coleman race. So the ball back in the middle. Grundy against Madden once more. Heaney against Au. Mismatch in experience there, but Madden, handball at close range, taken away by O'Halloran, goes long to the forward pocket. Nice spoil initially by McCartan, and then wasn't paid the mark for the second grab. Handball over the top, finds its way through to the Swans, and they're out of there. Kyle found Blakey, who goes high, tries to give his teammates time to get to the contest,
0: great,
1: but Iden still took the mark, standing his ground bravely.
2: So Iden looks lateral, just dabs it to true centre wing on the logo to Whitfield. Whitfield goes back to Iden. So they've worked it into the corridor, the Giants. Can they be bold here with their ball movement? He looks up. It's very stagnant forward of the footy. Ambles away, does the big defender. Driving ball inside, oh, forward 50, and the lizard.
1: A leaping lizard.
2: Elevates above all and plucks one at centre-half back. Just forward little ball to Rampy and to Campbell. They can share it now. And look at Braden Campbell run. They get it towards the centre circles. One kick, two kick, dabbing forward onto the chest of Papley. And Papley 65 from home.
1: Hooks it into the pocket, taking front position and copping a little ear massage for his troubles was Laverty from McDonald. No 50 paid that time. That was more of a 50 than ever. Kick inboard is risky. Iden left it behind. Paddles it to the advantage of Callahan, who makes it work eventually. They dodge a big bullet there, the Giants, and get out via Stone and Whitfield, who finds Canelio on a long lead down the line on the chest, just defensive side of centre for the Giants. Plays on quickly and finds a target right on the logo. So the Giants building nicely from the back here. Eventually, they'll chew off the kick inboard. Again, it's too much on it, and Whitfield couldn't do anything with it. Turnover City here, as busting through the tackle is Patley. Goes via hands to Warner. He drops one over the top, and Cootie on the run. Lots it! Oh, Cootie finishes in style. And we spoke to Simon Goodwin pre-game. Punish the turnovers is what you have to do in the modern game. And the Swans did it there. 11-6-72 to 3-3-21, a 51-point lead. And it's two in the quarter for Cootie.
0: And we also asked him about Billy Cootie after his 5 goals in the VFL. What's he going to bring? And he said he's going to bring his pressure, but also his goal finishing. And he's a bit like a Sean Manor for Geelong. That just goal sense. And he's got sized that up really, really quickly. And a wonderful finish on the Triple M Harvey Norman replay from Billy Cootie.
2: 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Justin Edwards.
3: Adam Kingsley still staying pretty calm on the bench. At this time in last year's Sydney Derby at this ground, he was absolutely steaming and preparing for one of the biggest sprays we've ever heard at halftime. But he's still remaining pretty calm on the bench. No overt signs of emotion just yet as his team trails by 51 points.
2: And they've conceded 4-1 in this turn from McDonald's and Ream Hot Water Triple M Rocks footy. 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
1: So the mark paid to Curnow after Goulden took the clearance. There's a lot of blonde tips out there this evening for these Swans, Jude. Is that the Jude Bolton effect, or is it?
0: Mate, I'll tell you what.
2: It was very blonde.
0: It's a cautionary tale for how much hair I've lost. I tell you what. There is a lot of rinses out there.
1: You've got Bice, who's gone full rinse. You've got Goulden, who's gone with the sprinkle.
2: Brayton Campbell's got some added there.
1: Yeah.
0: This Giants midfield's getting a rinsing at the moment.
2: It certainly is. They need to do something and do it fast.
1: So Curnow with a set shot. He'll kick from just on the arc. Looking for his fourth of the game. Curnow drop punt. Looks like it's hooked off the boot through for a minor score. That makes it 11-7, 73 to 3-3, 21. A margin of 8 straight kicks.
0: Just got a bit close to the mark there, Charlie Curnow. He sort of just cramped up his kicking style.
2: Not sure that whether they can move the magnets on the Titanic as much as you like, but they're just not getting a response. So the Giants need to dig in here. Footy in the hands of Connor Stone, best haircut in the AFL. Goes up the line, Heaney will cut it off after a little fumble from Al. Draws the man, Robottom a forward, little handball. They step outside. Great tackle, Lockie Whitfield. Ball and all sort of stuff, driven the right shoulder into the chest of Lloyd.
1: Oh, but then turns the it kick. Over again, straight to Blakey in the centre square. Place for a free kick, was caught high. Fans thought it was a bit of an Oscar-winning effort from Blakey.
0: The turnover again, as you mentioned, though, Speedy, it's killing them. It's the Swans, that's their game. They love preying on opposition turnover.
1: So Blakey looking for options inside forward 50. It's a dart and found his man, Papley, who put up the bumper bar on Harvey Thomas, says, you want some? And he'll go back and take the shot at goal from 45 out.
0: I tell you what, the kicking they've got, weapons with ball in hand, and they've got time and space on the back of turnover to look up and try and lace a teammate out coming inside forward 50. This time, Tommy Papley, arms stretched out with Nick Blakey putting it out, and it was a terrific grab.
1: So a similar angle to where Charlie Curnow missed from a moment ago, and he's using his entire shot clock here to suck in the big ones and try and find his goal-kicking rhythm with a drop punt set shot after going around the corner in the first quarter a couple of times. One goal, one in the first quarter for Papley, and this one is going across the face of goal, won't register, out of bounds on the full. So it remains that 52-point lead for the Swans.
0: So for the Giants, it's method with ball in hand, stop turning the football over, but they've got to get a contest forward of the football as well. At the moment, they don't look like scoring.
2: So Iden shares it with Whitfield, gets it back, drives it up. Broadcast side, Connor Stone front and square. A little forward handball. Can they get the footy going their way? Edwards, great tackle on Cadman. Cadman's results for Red Z, please, Jude, just quickly. And Stringer's while you're there, please.
0: Cadman's had only 3 disposals, hasn't taken a mark yet. Stringer has had 4 disposals, 1 mark.
2: He was hurt in that tackle too, hobbling back towards his position at half forward. As Campbell goes round the body towards half forward for the Swans, front squares that man, arguably the best on the ground. Warner, Heaney, clever, cool in a crisis, delivers it to Papley at half forward. Papley 52, goes further wide. And inside forward 50 now is Lloyd. And Lloyd takes the mark, 45 out directly in front.
0: Their transition, their run and spread, they're just absolutely cutting the Giants up at the moment. Their ability to break away and then have time and space with players streaming into open territory. This time, Jake Lloyd gets his chance on the open side of the ground.
2: So he's kicked 11. Playing in different role, playing up forward most of 2026 is Jakey Lloyd, 2-time best and fairest. He'll launch this from about 48 towards the river end. Doesn't like it off the boot. It was always narrow, and it misses to the near side. Minor score to the Swans, 11-8, 74. They lead the Giants 3-3, 21, and we've travelled 24 minutes second term.
0: Been a bit wasteful in this second term. 4 goals, 4 from their entries, the Swans.
1: So the kick in right up the gates, and now they fan it to Iden. And he finds Callum Brown a long way from home. The goal-kicking Irishman takes on the man on the mark, steps around him as well. Dragged back by the shorts, got a handball forward. And making heavy weather of going forward here via Oliver and Angwin, who has his kick smothered. Great effort by the Swans. Intensity is high, but they go again. Angwin handball over the top. Oliver trying to cut his way through. Went back to Angwin. Oh, it's a scrappy period of play. Eventually the turnover comes, but Gordon gives it straight back to Bedford. Hand in there from Bice was handy, and Heaney found Robottom in tight to Gordon. Heaney busts through the tackle, and now the Swans are out. Roses over the top, links up with the speed man, the Lizard, and great kick to Patley. Could have gone for goal. He will go for goal. He got it back from Patley. Handball back inboard to McDonald, and he got the kick away. It's touched off the boot They've wasted one there again, the Swans. It will be a behind. The goal umpire clarifies with the field umpire. Let's go upstairs again.
0: Well, Papley didn't need to give it back to the Lizard. It was a bit too much. This one definitely looks touched. It'll be good effort from Connor Stone, just diving across to touch that one.
1: Yeah, it's Rousten, I think, gets the hand to it. Yeah. Good job. On the Harvey Norman replay. And for Triple M Seabus Super, special comments from Jude Bolton. Seabus Super, build your something the smart way. They could have really blown them away. Could be at 100 by now.
0: Yeah, they've been wasteful in the second term. And just love the effort of Isaac Heaney cutting through. Their ability to win it from inside to out was super impressive there.
2: So they explore the outer side through the Giants from Fonte to Iden. And they've got it towards halfback now. Stringer pushing up the ground will just spread it wide and now to Whitfield. He can run. Lockie Whitfield, broadcast side, crosses true centre half back, then goes towards the centre of the errant kick, and it's to the worst player you can kick it to. Heaney got it now. Forward little handball. Papley, great tackle. Stringer brought him down.
1: Saved a goal, I reckon.
0: That was a terrific tackle. But it, once again, like just the turnovers, they're just trying to probe and find gaps in this Swans defensive unit, but the turnover there from Lockie Whitfield, no less.
1: Umpire tosses it up. Grundy punches the space. McDonald likewise out in front of Campbell, who swoops on it. Quick close-range handball to Goulden, and his kick inside forward 50, intercept mark taken by Iden. He's standing up as well as anyone down back for the Giants. He pulls it inboard to Ash, and they switch it all the way up to the outer side, and the target has been found in Bedford, who goes long down the line, and Cadman can't stick the mark.
0: No, free kick
1: against Blakey, who tries to run away with the footy. Better give it back or it'll be 50. And it probably should be 50, I reckon. Deliberate stalling tactics from the Lizard, and he got away with it.
2: So he probes a little 9-iron to Lockie Ash. He's about 70 from home. Parramatta end. Ash now probes towards a dangerous spot. Brown marks unopposed.
0: Much better build-up. Much better build-up from the Giants. Just using the usable all the way up. It was a great switch of play. They stretched the Swans' defensive setup, and this time they just picked a hole and it found Brown in the front half, 40 metres out directly in front.
2: Been in and out of the side as Callum Brown. He goes at about a goal a game. So an important one here as they aim to get their second for the quarter. Callum Brown, 45 out. Parramatta end, makes no mistake. Brown gets the goal. Margin back to 48 points on the Triple M Bunnings trade scoreboard.
0: Well, he's capable of kicking bags of goals, Callum Brown. He's kicked three sets of three goals this season alone. His best is five goals. They need a target in the front half. This time, he just found a pocket of space on the Triple M Harvey Norman replay. Pretty loose checking. End up being Grundy trying to have to pick him up. He was folding back to be down in the defensive for a spoil, but loose checking from the Swans.
1: Was that a legacy of Blakey getting caught up the ground, gave away the free kick and not being part of that back six?
0: Yeah, so he's been caught up on the ground and then they folded back, but it was just work rate as well. Like, but someone should be able to fold back and support there.
1: So the ball back in the middle. Can the Giants steal another one or two before half-time to get back in the conversation here? In Sydney Derby 33, still a very handy margin in favour of the Swans. Up they go again. Grundy just drags it out of there, but shanked the kick. Still might work out as Lloyd tries to get there ahead of Thomas. He keeps it alive here and wins the contest against the youngster. Experience one out there. Lloyd's handball over the top. And they ask for a last disposal lasso off the boot of Whitfield. No joy. They say to the boundary umpire, toss this one in with 2.5 minutes of game time remaining in the second term.
2: Just difficult to find a Giants winner anywhere on the ground. Maybe Connor Iden.
0: Iden are down in defence, but now he's marking Charlie Curnow now.
2: So they throw it in. Half forward for Sydney, out of side. That man, Chad Warner, again. Gives it to Heaney, and he'll jab it towards Campbell. Campbell can't take the mark. Just hacks it towards the middle of the ground. The Giants swarm from every angle. Blakey goes off the ground. The kick was errant. Comes to Rousten. Rousten, a probing ball's clever. And Bedford's got it at half forward.
1: And he's got options. And he picked the right one. He finds Stringer directly in front. He can go over the top. Worrying signs for the Swans, who stop running here, and the Giants are a chance to kick another one in the pocket. It's Thomas.
0: And this is what teams understand. The Swans give you an opportunity. They've done it multiple times against different sides where they'll just blow sides away in 30 minutes, but you will get your opportunity to get your footy. You've just got to be able to score when you've got the momentum.
1: So Stringer had a set shot available to him, 40 out directly in front. He went wide, but a little bit closer for Thomas, a left footer on the wrong side for a left footer. So 45 degree angle for the youngster who's kicked 6-5 this year, and they need to go up in 6 points at a time. And it's a miss. So you question the wisdom of Stringer going to another option there, but he kicked 0-7 last week.
0: He was spraying them everywhere last week, Jakey, but take the opportunity. You know he's a much better kick than what he was last week.
2: 0-10 from Cadman and Stringer last week they got. So alarm bells ringing and that in Kingsley's ears right now. They trail it by 47 points. Shadows at halftime. A minute and change remaining as Rampy and centre-half back is a little confused, is Dane. So he'll just jab it wide to Edwards. Edwards is hemmed in, broadcast side. Has to go up the line. A low ball gets to the back, but it's going to be okay for the red and white. Braden Campbell's there, a little forward handball. In aids McDonald. McDonald gives it to Roberts. Roberts will probe. Deep inside, forward 50. McLean can't take the mark. They pile in from all angles. Roberts travels up. Gets it front and square, goes back to Logan McDonald. Logan McDonald goes round the body for a fine goal. Sydney can do no wrong. 12-9-81 the Swans. In a canter here at NG, 4-4-28 the Giants.
1: And that'll please a Swans legend, I reckon, the build-up. Logan McDonald, left-hand handball on point when you had to handball left point. Then he gets the reward, follows up right foot snap goal.
0: A terrific effort and kicks his 28th goal of the season. He just sat there and the work from the forwards and then just Grundy, another ground ball, just gave that out and created the opportunity for Logan McDonald. A really good finish on the Triple M Harvey Norman replay.
2: This is very disappointing from the Giants. Season on the line. Like, we've got a month to play of qualifying before September. Their list is good enough. This is a horrible day for them thus far.
0: Oh, there's certainly been injuries, but just the way that they've gone and just been belted around the congestion and then really struggling to stop the Swans in transition.
1: So the Swans 81-28 lead on the Triple M Bunnings trade scoreboard. Angwin tries to spin his way through and I think it was going to be a free kick to Grundy, but it doesn't matter now. The Swans swooped on the loose footy, handball inside forward 50. Ash first to react ahead of Campbell, has time for two bounces, wants to pick up a runner on the outside. It's Fonty and Logan McDonald stopped him, got a handball back to Ash and back to Fonty again, spins his way out of trouble. That was stylish from Fonty, who goes long down the line. Cadman in an early wrestle.
0: That's
1: here
0: a free kick.
1: And should have got the free kick as well. Early work was being put in by Edwards illegally.
2: So Cadman turns quickly on that left hoof, drives it to a very dangerous spot. Clever Harvey Thomas, siren sounds as the Giants deep in attack. And that'll be the circuit breaker for halftime. And it's all one-way traffic in Derby 33. The Swans lead it by 53 points, 12-9-81. To the Giants 4-4-28. 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
22: Half time at NG Stadium, and it is a stern examination facing the home side because it has been one-way traffic. 12-9-81 the Swans. They lead the Giants 4-4-28 at the main break. Brad Seymour, Britain Speed, Jude Bolton, Justin Edwards with you. This is the Triple M footy half time. We'll get to the Amy Klang and the Choice Hotels around the grounds in just a moment. Jude, if I turn to you with all the Red Z numbers to half time, please.
0: Yeah, so Errol Goulden leads all comers, had 23 disposals in that first half, 14 handball received. Chad Warner's been brilliant, 22 disposals, one goal. Brody Grundy just been influential, 17 disposals, as has Isaac Heaney, who's getting really busy. Lockie Whitfield, the best for the Giants, 17 disposals. Xavier Alharan, 15 and one goal. Multiple goal kickers. You've got Stephen Cornelio with the two, Charlie Curnow with three, Billy Cootey with two as well for the Swans. But it's just been one-way traffic in the sense that 33 inside 50s to just the 23, and it's the way it's a freewheeling nature. And if you're going to let Errol Goulden, you're going to let Chad Warner have the footy at will, they will cut you to pieces. And at stages, the pressure rating was so low for the Giants. They just weren't putting any heat on the Swans, and you are going to play it in your back half the whole time. It's been frustrating to watch because these are the sort of games where you want a better, a real contest, and it hasn't been.
1: Now, this is the highest scoring first half score in Derby history. It's Derby 33 today in Sydney. It's 12-9-81. The previous best was 10-10. And there was a time, of course, when the Giants were very young, when they first came into the comp, when they were playing derbies. This is worse than that.
0: It does have that feel about it because it's some of the young players have been the ones that have actually shown a bit. Jack Owl and also Hamilton has shown a little bit. Iden's probably been their best player on the ground in terms of a Giants perspective, but it's hard to find anyone who's really pushing back. And I look to your leaders at these particular times, and I know Finn Callaghan, you walk in, you go, oh, I've got James Jordan on me the whole time now. Oh, that's going to be a tough day. Roll up the sleeves, ask Adam Kingsley, get me in the midfield, and I'll put on my shoulders, because the best players get tagged week in, week out. You see Nick Dacos, you see all the others, they work through it. Don't go back and try and get some cheap kicks off half back and sort of link up from there. They are getting smashed in the midfield. Oliver needs some more pressure and help in there because it's being left to the youngsters.
22: Their resolve has really been tested today. Or it's been tested or it's been exposed.
0: Been exposed a little bit. They've got a lot of injuries, no doubt about that. But every side does. And this is where we talked in the pregame. Just you when you lose someone like Toby Green, who is your resilience and the one who gives you the stiffness and wants to push back in these types of games, there's no one who's standing up at the moment.
22: Who is it? Like who's offering the resistance for the home side? I mean, we can't emphasise it enough. Their season is on the line. They are teetering into a season that's going to be full of missed opportunities if they don't play finals, because this list, as deep as the injury list is still talented enough.
0: It absolutely is. But they've shown that. That's why they've beaten Fremantle. That's why they've beaten Geelong, beaten the Hawks.
22: Beaten Brisbane.
0: Beaten Brisbane. Smashed them in the third quarter. It was just unbelievable game of football where they just turned it on its head. But then they serve it up against the Bombers last week, and then they've served it up again this week.
22: All right. Amy Clangers, when the lucky country isn't so lucky, it's lucky you're with Amy.
1: Rowbottom comes to lend a hand in that regard, and they go wide to Laverty, who copped a whack from Curno after taking the mark, and that's 50. And Laverty staying down, so they won't get real momentum here. It gives time for the Swans to get back.
0: Oh, that's 50 as well, touching the head.
1: 100 metres.
0: Wow, so Curno's rubbed the head of Clayton Oliver. Laverty still down.
1: 100 metre penalty against Charlie Curno, and the shot for goal for Jaden Laverty, who's yet to kick a goal as a Giant. He'll surely nail this from almost directly in front. So Jaden Laverty has stabbed at it and hit the post. And the ball don't lie, Snapper.
22: No
1: the
22: way.
1: Ball don't lie.
22: There is a footy god, as some might suggest. The 100 metre penalty. I mean, we're not going to get bogged down in that ticky touch stupidity of a rule. But we'll get to Choice Hotels around the grounds, because there is another game happening at the MCG right now. 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
0: 12 and a half minutes to remaining in the third term, and it's the Hawks by 40 points over the Bombers.
22: Oh, that was tight early, so they're extending the margin here. So the margin here at halftime, 53 points. If you've just joined us or jumped in the chariot, 12-9-81 Sydney, 4-4-28 the Giants.
1: And Brenton, for our listeners in Sydney, a big margin in the NRL earlier today. Canberra 56, West Tigers 10.
22: 56 to 10.
1: Benji Marshall, all the pressure after the disagreement with Adam Dewey during the week.
22: The media can get hold of things, so it would make it very awkward at times. The Oz Kickers are doing their thing here at NG Stadium. A perfect night for footy in Sydney. It's half-time, but it's the Swans by 53 points. 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
30: 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Ready for everything.
1: Yeah, welcome back to NG Stadium. The lights have really taken over now. And Sydney Derby 33 being dominated by the Sydney Swans, who lead by 53 points. It's 12-9-81 to 4-4-28. We've got to hand out a Kirk Ward medal after this game. Jude Bolton, who would be leading the votes if you were giving votes today?
0: Oh, it'd be probably between Chad Warner and Brody Grundy for me. Like, they've both had such a big impact on this game in the first half, particularly Brody Grundy's work around the stoppages on Nick Madden thus far. He's had 17 hit-outs. Madden's only had the 8, but he's had 7 of those to advantage. And then his follow-up work, so 4 clearances, and he's had 17 disposals himself. And then Chad Warner, 22 disposals and a goal. He's been terrific, just his ability to run and overlap. And we've talked about the fact he's just been able to freewheel. And that's probably the biggest, slight on the fact that they've let the Swans do what they want, which is get the ball in the hands of Goulden. Even though Goulden hasn't used it as well as he could, he's just been, you know, overlap run and been able to cut their way through this Giants outfit.
1: And for Bob Jane T-Mart's starter financial year sale is on now, bobjane.com.au. Justin Edwards hasn't been a whole lot to report on injury-wise, which probably sums up the intensity this game has been played at.
31: Yeah, there's certainly a bit of shell shock among Giants fans on the boundary, though. You think back to a fortnight ago, the Giants had just come off beating Geelong and Fremantle in consecutive weeks. We're thinking not just, oh, they're going to be in the finals, how far a charge can they make? And now this feels almost terminal at the moment, Jim.
0: Well, Adam Kingsley, there was a vision of him addressing the players after those two wins, and he's going, we're really quick to think we're back now, and I guess he's probably read it as well. There's a few things in their game that they just let other teams get on top of them, and they've let the Swans get on top in this first half.
1: Does it sum up the value of Toby Green, who's out for 3 to 4 weeks with a quad? That injury blow could be devastating.
0: Yeah, absolutely.
31: I would think so, yeah.
0: Absolutely.
31: Your captain, your best player, he's so hard to replace.
1: Now, the Triple M Toyota Tundra scoreboard reads 12-9-81. The Swans 4-4-28. The Giants. 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There's been a photo that came through at halftime, I believe, Jude, of some Lothario with a few buttons down in a white shirt. I think he's just stepped back into the commentary box.
0: I tell you what, I don't know where this bobbed up, and it got.
29: What
0: sent,
29: is wrong with you, bloke?
0: Mate, I don't, like,
29: turn it off.
0: Well, obviously the margin's probably it must have it, but someone's in the crowd has sent a picture of Brad Seymour through, and it feels like it must have been his Brad Pitts at a time, you know. Like
29: I'm just going to ring Heath James right now because I know where it's come from.
0: The buttons, I think there's buttons closer to
1: down
0: near
1: his
0: waist than his
1: tips. There,
0: like it's just a bit of silver in the hair. He's got the shades on. I would tell you what, you were actually in good shape there.
29: I was at lunch with someone, and I know damn well who it was.
0: I did crop that out.
29: Yeah,
0: I think I've got
29: were you there too?
0: A very tight-fitting shirt next to you.
29: The buttons are doing a lot of work there.
1: Welcome back, Sam.
29: Yeah, great to see you. Bloody hell.
0: Bloody.
29: So what are the Giants going to do, Speedy? Their season is on the line right here, right now. Sydney back out on the ground doing their pre-second half warm-ups.
1: Well, that's the Even thing, though. With a wild card position, they're going to slump to 8-11 if they don't turn this around, and yet they're still in the conversation. Go and beat St Kilda, or rather Port Adelaide, yeah, next week.
29: But is it the real conversation? Is mediocrity good enough? Because it's not. You know, you finish 7th to 10th, you get a go at it. Like, seriously? You're going to toil away.
0: Mediocrity.
29: You are rewarding mediocrity by finishing 10th and giving them a free hit at 7th in the week before the final. It's a joke. The rule is horrific. Like, you toil for 24 weeks. The season is a marathon. And it rewards you if you finish in the top four. You should be rewarded, and you are with a double chance.
1: Adam Kingsley was talking about the derby earlier this year, saying the Swans capitalised on turnover. They're doing that again today, would you say, Jude?
0: Yeah, absolutely. They've 6 goals, 4-40. They've been terrific. And just the 3 goals for the Giants on turnover. So their ability to put pressure on and then go with space, and that gives you the best look inside forward 50. Quite often a forward can just make position and get a little bit of a lead on their defender.
1: A bit going on after half time as well, with just watching a Harvey Norman replay of that. Errol Goulden flying into a pack and remonstrating with Toby Bedford. I think he might have stopped Goulden getting to his intended target.
0: Well, he was actually doing the halftime interview, and he looked like he'd missed it, so he'd sprinted across.
1: Not quite Dermot Brereton areas, was it?
0: It wasn't running through the Hawthorne or the Essendon huddle.
29: So the Giants, can they turn it around? They trail it by 53 points as we get set for the second half.
0: So Bedford's gone into the middle. Oliver's in there.
29: What personnel?
0: O'Halloran.
29: Same, similar personnel.
0: Bedford was playing a bit more of a forward role previously, so he's gone in there, but they need
29: Justin Edwards, Bob Jane Timo.
0: Finn Callahan forward.
31: Yeah, just going about to say that, dude. Finn Callahan in the forward 50, and James Jordan has followed him.
29: All right, we are underway in the second half. Derby 33, Madden did well. They're going to escape straight out of the middle. O'Halloran, the X-Man, drives it deep. Cadman in a good spot. Edwards, superb.
0: In front, he's led him out and just played in front of Cadman, and strong mark.
29: Yeah, for a player that's only played, what, 6 or 8 games, the nous and the idea of getting the body in the right spot is tremendous. Giants free kick half forward.
1: Yeah, it goes the way of Madden, who had position on Grundy and just nudged him under the foot. He did Brody Grundy. So an obvious free kick blown in favour of the Giants. So he takes the free kick and lobs it really high to land about 25 from home. Almost back to that man, Edwards. It bounces out the back and eludes Gould and left it behind. Stringer found a teammate and he pokes it through from close range. It's Canelio again. And the Giants have a goal in the opening minute of the third term. And their fans are starting to get excited. It's 5-4-34. Still trailing by a big margin. The Swans 12-9-81 on the Triple M Toyota Tundra scoreboard. Canelio has three.
0: Well, Brad Seymour tried to retire him and get him, rub him out, basically. But he's put three on the board, Snapper. He said, shove it up your backside.
3: I'm not sure if he's got another season, but he's doing well tonight.
1: He might roll into headquarters with a pen on Monday saying, well, where do I sign this extension?
0: But I love the way he just followed and tracked the footy and Stringer won. He's one-on-one against Gould in the goal square. Gave the hands off on the Triple M Harvey Norman replay. But I like the way they've shifted a little bit here. They've got, obviously, Callahan starting forward.
3: Just gone into
0: the middle now.
3: Yeah, and Jimmy Jordan's followed him. So that is wearing him closely. For McDonald's, Ream Hot Water, Triple M Rocks footy, Heaney, little handball, Oliver will cut it off. Good tackle from Jimmy Jordan. Is that Holt footy? Yes, it is. Sydney free kick in the middle.
1: Oliver can't believe it.
0: It was a strong tackle.
1: So Jordan takes that free kick and launches long. Giants have the numbers, but stuck in front by Kerno. Strong contested mark against Taylor. Not many do that.
0: Terrific grab. Charlie Kerno, he's got Taylor just wearing him like a glove in this contest, but he just creates enough separation to come back to the fall of the ball and a wonderful contested mark.
1: He's already kicked three, Charlie Kerno, to go solo leader in the Coleman medal race after being overtaken by Ben King earlier today. And this shot at goal will come from just inside forward 50 on a very slight angle. To the favourable end tonight, because you've got that protection of the Vincent Fairfax stand at the Parramatta end. So Swan's going left to right on your radio dial, and it's snuck it home for goal number four of the afternoon. Charlie Kerno answers Canelio at one end and makes it 13-9-87 to 5-4-34 on the Triple M Toyota Tundra scoreboard. Toyota Tundra, ready for everything.
0: It's just no easy task to get that separation against someone like Sam Taylor. He just so strong in the contest, and you can see in the behind the vision goals on the Triple M Harvey Norman replay, Taylor's wearing him really tight, but the ball comes in, it's clean football in, and the forwards are able to just put their body work on, and Kerno just does enough to get that centimetre or two advantage.
1: He looks stronger than the first month of the campaign, Kerno, who seemed to be hampered by something, but he's got the body right.
0: He's got the body right. You know, obviously, he's fitting into this lineup now. He's getting good looks. His last 7 or 8 weeks have been terrific.
3: Just a little pad in Tamarama, surfing each day, strutting around. Things going nicely for the Sydney Spearhead as they go forward again from McDonald's and Ream Hot Water, Triple M Rocks. Woody Papley lurking. Campbell's there. McDonald, can he release it? No. Good tackle on him. That came from Iden. Oliver Burrows in. Whitfield, a little kick forward. Bedford, elusive. A little handball to Clayton Oliver. Madden, he can't fumble in derbies, and he did on that occasion. Roberts versus Angwin on centre wing. Angwin over the top. Roberts down low. Stalemate prevails, and we'll have a ball up. 39-87, the Swans in control of Derby 33, 5-4-34, the Giants, 5 minutes third term.
1: Grundy tries to help it forward, it spills out of play, picked up by Angwin, and the umpire will toss this one in. Do you stand by the saying that you don't handball to a ruckman, Jude, like Oliver did a moment ago?
0: Yeah, tap it and get out of the way. You don't let them get in transition.
1: Toss back in, Grundy against Madden in the wrestle, and Grundy taps it forward, tap back the other way by Callahan, Jordan all over him, so the kick from Callahan goes all of 5 metres under duress. Heaney put his head over the footy, was caught high, and the four umpires didn't see it that way. Heaney getting back to his feet, got no whistle, and eventually locked up for a stoppage near the logo on the outer side.
3: Just think Clary clipped him with a leg on the way through, so ball in dispute, centre wing. Heaney makes it his own. Left shoe, inside forward 50. Going back with a flight was McDonald. Himmelberg brought it down. The Giants with the numbers. Fonte, the athletic one, has to release it. Taylor will fumble. Look out. Warner's going to swoop on this. Lockie Ash pushes him out of play. Sydney keep it in their forward half. We'll get a throw in 30 metres out from their goal.
0: It's just inviting the pressure. That double handle, and it puts it back into scramble, and the Swans are just coming at them.
1: So 53 points the margin, early stages, third quarter. Swans on top in Sydney Derby 33. Again, Grundy with a decisive hand, but only as far as Oliver, who handballs the space, and Fonte takes it out of defensive 50. Might be coming back, though, because he kicks the space, and the Lizard is leading the race against Thomas, and Giants number one got there first. Almost had the leg swept by Blakey, but he kept his feet. Did Thomas handball over the top to Grudziewski? Picks up the X-Man in stride. O'Halloran found Stone, tried to go back to O'Halloran, only as far as Rampy, and the Swans have turned it over again. Ball spills out the back from McCartan. Last touch out of play off Stringer's hands, and we'll toss it in. 55 from home for the Giants, who trail by 53 points.
3: Just an error-riddled period here.
0: They'd lost their forward structure, so they had to duck back into traffic for the handball, and it just, the Swans were sort of closing on them then.
3: So throw in. Forward 50 for the Giants broadcast side. The back of the pack is Goulden, and that is not good policy to allow him to run and probe from half back. He's got Campbell making good position on the outer side as they look to explore the eastern side of the ground. Campbell says no. I'll come back to the corridor to another good user of the footy. His name's Errol Goulden. Goulden now. He'll probe outer side to centre wing, and Sydney have the numbers, and they'll go forward through Edwards.
1: He drops it inside, forward 50. Iden read it best and takes the intercept mark. But there was

0: Field, who links up with Callahan, so three guns, and now he kicks it wide to Brown, right in front of our commentary position. Handball back inboard, 70 from home is O'Halloran, straightens up and hits a shag. Oh, the X-Man. He's butchered the foot, he turns it over, and the Swans look to go the other way. It's resembling circle work here, Jude.
1: It is. This is just bruise-free football, and who can use it best?
2: So McDonald at halfback, and the Sydney get the numbers. Red jumpers everywhere. And they go to Mills and then Goulden from halfback. He looks up and delivers strong and wide to the hands of Curno. Curno 65 from home. They run for him. No pressure from the Giants. And they go inside. And Clayton Oliver will cut it off after an errant kick.
0: So another intercept mark taken inside defensive 50. And Oliver goes with a short kick to Ash, not far enough for a mark to be paid, so he has time for a bounce. Grundy is his nearest pursuer. Now Jai Sarong comes. He turns inside out, then goes the other way, and time for another bounce. He runs around Grundy, finds a target eventually. The kick was affected, though. Turned it over to Lloyd. Quick, close-range handball to Mills. He fumbled, and then Lloyd crashed in. Might have given away a free kick. He did for high contact. Bedford, the recipient.
2: Can we just blow the final siren and go home now? So Callahan, a rare touch, but an errant kick again. Gets to Cornelio with the fancy feet. Owls involved. A little forward handball to Brown. Another one to Jakey Stringer, if it sits for him. Forward handball to Cadman. Misses the mark.
3: Oh!
2: Does Cadman fumble it onto the shoe?
3: He got it, I think. It was a drop kick, but I think he got it.
2: Oh, we're going to go upstairs, I think, for this one. Goal umpire's not sure.
0: There's zero celebration from Cadman.
2: So we're going to go upstairs for Harvey Norman.
4: The kick came after the line.
2: Oh no. He's fumbled it off his shin over the line.
1: But the handball from Jakey Stringer was too close to the goals. Like, it needed to be at the top of the goal square. He put it right to the mouth of the square.
2: We won't be packaging up this game and sending it to broadcast.
0: But that's going to get plenty of airplay, how they butchered that goal during the week on the magazine shows.
2: Well, unfortunately, you got plenty of fodder up, because this is disgraceful at the moment. This is so bad.
0: Oh, that's an Amy clanger if ever there was one. How they didn't get a goal out of that.
2: Touch ball, one behind. Sydney 13-987, Giants 5-5-35.
1: It's symptomatic of the way they've played, though. They're just lacking confidence, error-ridden skills.
0: So the kick long down the line, McDonald. Brought it to ground level intelligently for Lloyd to pick up the scraps. A kick, a tumbler down the line. Wrong-footed Curno. Two-on-one situation in favour of the Giants. Taylor worked it out. Handball over the top to Iden, who has time to assess the options. Goes down the line. Edwards with a nice stretch. Got a fist in there. Giants pick up the scraps. Good tackle laid by Rowbottom. That is his trademark on O'Halloran. Ball spilt out. The Swans have it back. And Goulden finds big Brody Grundy, defensive side of the centre square. Hands it back to Errol. And Goulden goes wide. He'll find Roses as well. Better distribution from Errol Goulden, who was turning it over at times in that second quarter. So Roses swings onto his left boot, kicks to a two-on-two situation. Taylor with an emphatic spoil as it bounces out of play for a boundary throw-in. 60 from home for the Swans, who lead by 52 points now. The scoring has come to a shuddering halt in the last 5 minutes or so.
1: Huge spoil from Sam Taylor. Came forward off Curno and over the top of Heaney for that effective spoil.
2: Been overwhelmed, the Giants. They trail it by 52 points. Middle stages, third term. Sydney win a contest again. Good tackle. That came from Stringer. He's a chance now on centre wing. Gives it to the fancy feet of Cornelio. He slips over. Has the little forward handball. Invites Cadman to the footy. Always going to turn on his left. He does. Invites Stone to the footy. Now Grzewski. He probes. Good kick too. Centres the footy. And it's going to be marked by Angwin with a chance for a much-needed Giants goal.
1: Yeah, the off-ball run from Angwin. He was the one who found space on the far side of the ground, but it was a good square-up kick from Grzewski. And as we've talked about, just the fact that it's been a little bit circle work-like, it's who can use it best in transition.
2: So Angwin goes round the body, and he makes no mistake because the goal umpire does not move. So the Giants get a rare commodity. It's their sixth goal, 6-5-41. They trail the Swans 13-9-87, 12 played, third term. Triple M, Toyota Tundra scoreboard.
1: Well, six inside 50s each in this third term, 2-1 in favour of the Giants. In terms of the Triple M Red Z lending stats, Errol Goulden now up to 29 disposals, 800.

0: 104 metres gained. Lockie Whitfield's had 20 as the best for the Giants thus far.
1: Just on that, how on earth, if you're sitting there in your preparations against the Swans, you're putting rings, circles around certain names. One of the names that you put a circle around that can kill you is Errol Goulden. Yet he has been allowed to run round the back continually throughout tonight.
0: Yeah, you know they're going to give it to him in terms of that handball receives. He's at 18 handball receives. The next best is 9 in favour of Xavier O'Halloran.
2: Back in the middle, Rowbottom will get the clearance. Hacks a kick forward, picked up impressively on the half volley by Whitfield. Close range handball to Fonte, who fans it to the outer side, looking for the goal kicker Angwin, but he's nudged out of the contest by Lloyd, who finds Papley with a handball, and Papley kicks it into the pocket. Out the back, big chance, clunked by McDonald, and well played by Curnow, did the team thing, wiped out a couple of Giants defenders to give McDonald the shot.
0: Yeah, they had numbers streaming in. It was just a well-weighted kick in favour of Logan McDonald.
2: Well, he kicked a very impressive snap in the previous quarter,
0: exactly,
2: didn't he?
0: He's kicked the one goal thus far, so he's got another opportunity to run around and snap this one.
2: So he's deep in the left pocket, so he's going to come around, right foot snap, and kick his second, is it? He's just got it home. Goal umpire wasn't sure, but signals a major, and it's 14-9-93. The Swans have re-established that 52-point margin, 6-5-41. The Giants on the Triple M Toyota Tundra scoreboard. Let's go around the grounds for Choice Hotels. And the Hawks dominating in similar fashion against Essendon. It's 98-24 at three-quarter time in favour of Hawthorn. And Gunston has 10 possessions today for 7 goals won. And he's through the 600-goal barrier in his career.
1: Is that efficiency or what?
0: Amazing.
1: What a player he's been. Remarkable. Incredible. Remarkable player. So, Sydney in a canter here. The Giants with no answers in Derby 33. It's like drinking from a fire hose for Adam Kingsley. They have been totally overwhelmed. 14-9-93, the Swans. They lead the Giants 6-5-41. For McDonald's and Ream Hot Water, Triple M Rocks footy. Blakey in the middle for the Swans. Comes to the back. Oliver around the body. High ball towards half forward. They fly. Stone can't complete the mark. They pile in on top, but it spills to that man, Chad Warner. Hacks it towards half forward. Laverty will cut it off. Stoic in his approach. Takes a fine mark for the Giants.
2: Yeah, got the better of McDonald that time, but the kick is interesting. Favoured the Swans. Punched out of there by the Giants, and Stringer tries to latch onto it inside forward 50, but he couldn't gather it, and Rampy over the top of him. Two veterans head-to-head, and they have a smile on their face as they flick the ball up to the umpire to toss it up. 40 out from goal for the Giants, who trail by 52 points here. A bit of a standoff between McLean and Madden in the ruck. It spills out the back, and the shot towards goal.
0: It's a great
2: for
0: kick.
2: Two in a couple of minutes. Angwin is delivering for the Giants. 7-5-47 to 14-9-93. So he kicked the set shot around the corner, and now he's launched a snap from 50 out and kicked truly as well.
0: He kicked two goals against Richmond in round 5. Angwin, it's his best haul. A wonderful kick on the Triple M Harvey Norman replay. It was just the back of the stoppage. It came off hands and off one step, a just prodigious snap on his left foot. A wonderful finish.
2: Now it's game number 46 in his AFL career today. He had 7 goals, 6 before today, and he's kicked 2 goals in about 5 minutes all of a sudden.
0: Yeah, he's played a lot through the midfield, and he's ducked out to the wing for this last part, but he was started inboard in the centre square for the first quarter and a half. But it's been terrific today.
1: So middle stages, third term. Sydney set this one up early with a 7-goal-to-2 opening term. Now they lead it by 46 points for McDonald's and Ream Hot Water, Triple M Rocks footy. Chad Warner again out of the middle, probes towards half forward. Good mark. That was from Iden, who's had a good evening for the Giants. He looks up towards Whitfield, and they fan to the outer side. They probe forward to the east. He goes short, and it's not a good kick because it'll be cut off by a bowl of rice. And Riley Bice has the footy at halfback for Sydney.
2: And that bounce is flicking around in the wind of Riley Bice as he found the target. A little handball to Goulden. Not the best entry. Made it tough on Curnow, who gets slugged on the ground.
0: Tackle.
2: And holding the ball, Sam Taylor gets one back on Charlie.
0: That's the competitor, Sam Taylor. That's what we've come to know across his career. He's been well beaten by Charlie Kerner this evening, but just a wonderful tackle.
2: And again, it was a poor kick from Goulden that put Kerner under pressure, and now it's a turnover the other way. Inside defensive 50, the Giants have turned it over, and Robot have caught high. Free kick, 48 out. He links up with the Lizard for a shot on the run, and didn't hit it. Sweet, through for a minor score. 14-10, 94. They have doubled the score of the Giants, stuck on 47.
0: Yeah, you mentioned Goulden's kicking efficiency. He's just been sort of turning the football over at times. He's been, in terms of his actual run, he's up to 30 disposals and 815 metres gain. So he's having that impact of overlap run.
1: So the Giants explore to the western side via Callahan from Whitfield, Mills, Clever, outpointed Canelio, took a fine mark at half back. So the Sydney skipper looks lateral and he's got the Lizard. He goes there now, called to play on, just trots off, and he's, you know, sort of lethargic sort of way, this Blakey, and he pops it back into the hands of the skipper. So Mills with the footy, steps across his defensive 50, western side, and drives towards half forward. It's a high ball. Kurnow in a two-on-one. Himmelberg does well, third man up, takes a fine mark for the Giants.
0: Yeah, Blakey's got those two speeds. He goes at a million miles an hour, or he's in the recliner.
2: The laconic Lizard.
1: Yeah.
2: As the kick goes inside defensive 50 for Iden, and still inside the D50 for the Giants for Taylor. Now, Goulden saying he's played on, and eventually that call comes from the umpire for Taylor to go short, and he finds the target in Au ahead of McDonald. So young Jack Au, who wears the 28 jumper, a big size, 194 centimetres, and he's trying to chip one too. So methodical ball movement here by the Giants, edging their way up NG Stadium, but a long way out of the contest, trailing by 47. O'Halloran goes wide, and the Swans there to stand the mark and to slow things down. Kick over the top, nearly went out of bounds on the full, but they just keep it in, and it's Connor Stone. Finally, they'll launch one inside forward 50. Swans now have the numbers back, and they nearly got outpointed. Madden, handball inboard was clever, and now O'Halloran links up with Canelio for another shot towards goal, and reading it best was Grudziewski, who came down awkwardly, but he's okay, and he'll have the shot from directly in front.
0: It was a much better build-up, just patient with the footy, and that's probably one of the things that Adam Kingsley would look to address at half-time, was just that the Swans prey on turnover. So if you're just going to try and bite off too much through the midfield, well, you're going to get cut up the other way. That time they built it up really slowly, used the players that were free along the wing, and this time get a good contest in the front half, and it finishes with Grudziewski.
2: Wearing the glove today, and the glove doesn't come off for the set shot. Grudziewski directly in front, 30 metres out, drop punt on the way, he's got it. And the fist pump as well from Grudziewski with the other hand, not wearing the glove, but he's gloving every minute of it right now. And it's 8-5-53, trailing the Swans 14-10-94. The margin is back to 41.
0: One of those ones that we're just sort of waiting to see in terms of his career, to have that true breakout and have such an impact. There's talk about whether he does want to move on if Jesse Hogan re-signs. He's sort of been that second tall for large parts of his career, or third tall at times, but he's got a lot of talent.
1: The Michael Jackson glove, you were happy with it, Speedy?
2: Rarely seen. It was old school. Everyone had a glove, didn't they? About, 20 years ago, was it?
1: Anthony Rocker used to wear a glove. For McDonald's and Ream Hot Water, Triple M Rocks footy. The Giants have kicked 4-2 in this third term. Margin stands at 41. Heaney out of the middle. They combine well with their hands. Robottom on the end of it. Drives the right slipper into it. Probing kick towards McLean. He can't mark. Good spoil came from Hilberg. Front and square. Cooney. Oh, the pass. They just park for Papley. Papley kicks a rip around the body. The celebration was subdued, but it was twinkle toes, fancy feet sort of stuff. 15-10-100 Sydney. They lead the Giants 8-5-53 on the Triple M Toyota Tundra scoreboard.
0: Ah, terrific entry from the Swans, and I love the speed from Billy Cootie, who hit the loose ball. He was first onto it, gives Papley the opportunity, and then he just sold enough candy to Lockie Ash to be able to duck back in and create that space and part the seas. On the Triple M Harvey Norman replay, Tommy Papley.
2: for Bob Jane Team Arts, Justin Edwards. Is he trying to get a glove on his ankle now?
3: Yeah, Max Krzyzewski. He's got a part of his boot that's just come loose. They're trying to sort that out at the moment. That goal there was the first real sign of frustration for Adam Kingsley. He was very upset with how easy Tom Papley was able to weave his way through there, untouched inside forward 50.
2: So toss back up in the middle. Grundy went early, brought it down towards Heaney. Now the scrap for the footy involving, guess who? The two number 17s going at it again. Callahan and Jordan, no way out for the footy. We'll toss it up pretty much next to the two centre circles here. But the Swans leading by 47 points. And they're in a wrestle this time. Grundy gets it to the outside. And Lloyd goes back to Grundy. Close range handball. Dropped it off to Heaney. And his kick of beauty.
1: Precise.
2: Right out in front of Cootie. He wants the play on via hands to the run of Lloyd, who had to search for the footy but found it. And drops it into a dangerous spot. Oh, rising higher than everyone else, Logan McDonald for the clunk, and somewhere Luffy is watching with pride.
0: The sensational from Logan McDonald. You can see he just loses Laverty as he just finds it, goes back to the fall of football. And Noah, wonderful mark inside forward 50.
2: Are you watching Troy Luff? He was serving it up to Logan McDonald. Thought he should have been out of the side earlier this season. And I defended this man. I think he's an important cog, McDonald. And he's kicked truly today with snaps. Now the drop punt from 25 out. Slight angle. Nails it. He's got three, Logan McDonald. Proving his worth again. And the Swans open up a significant margin again. 16-10-106. Double the score of the Giants. 8-5-53.
0: Well, that's 44 inside 50s now. Just a 31 in favour of the Swans. They've dominated clearance and contested possession as well. And just their ability to slice through and get really good looks in the forward 50. And this time, they've now taken 12 marks in their forward 50, just to the 7. And this time, Logan McDonald clunk on the Triple M Harvey Norman replay.
1: Yeah, Laverty just lost his body, didn't he?
0: Yeah, got that separation early enough and was able to launch towards the footy.
2: Yeah, right now at Harvey Norman, upgrade and save on selected electrical appliances, shop TVs, fridges, washers, dryers and more. 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
0: He's got the two different boots.
1: One black, one white.
2: Krzyzewski.
0: Krzyzewski.
1: Yes, your boy. For McDonald's and Ream Hotwater, Triple M Rocks footy, Derby 33. The Swans in control as Chad Warner again goes out of the middle. We'll get some red zeds from the market leaders in just a moment, Jude. Half forward ball, Campbell over it, slick little handball. Renades, Rowbottom, Rowbottom gallops away. Driving ball to the square, and it's McLean's turn this time. And he marks unopposed in front of Harry Himmelberg.
0: We've just spoken about the one-way traffic, and this time another deep entry from the Swans. And McLean gets his liquor for the ice cream this time.
1: So big Hayden McLean. He's got 12 for the season thus far, going about 1.5 a game. He needs to make every post a winner. Does the endurance beast. McLean to the Parramatta end, makes no mistake. This is getting very ugly now. Margin 59 points in Derby 33. 17-10, 112 Sydney, 8-5-53. The Giants, Triple M Toyota Tundra scoreboard.
2: For Bob Jane Team Arts, Justin Edwards, what happened to the other boot?
3: So Max Krzyzewski's boot was struggling, and what he's done is he's swapped his left boot with one of the Giants trainers. So the Giants trainer is currently rocking the left white and the right black boot, and Krzyzewski's out on the field with the opposite.
1: Like it. Like it.
2: One left, of each. White, what?
3: You heard me. One of each.
0: Hayden McLean, he was unsighted. He was in the abyss till about round 12. He'd been on the outer. He's come back in and he's starting to have an impact in the front half.
1: I reckon Tommy McCartan's just giving young Max a little bit of feedback on his boots too.
2: So ball back in the middle. Up goes Grundy. Great ruck work again, but Heaney was immediately tackled, so he handballed out towards Roberts, and he thumped it forward. Breaks for Cootie. Eventually, handball missed the mark. Over the top of Grundy, not easy to do. So a turnover of possession. Rouston linked up with Ash, who runs away from everyone. Handball to Callum Brown, who launches high. Not the entry forwards normally want, but it might work. Out the back, big chance here for Krzyzewski in the two different boots, but the bounce bamboozled him, and the Swans work it out defensively. Handball out to Goulden, who can lower the eyes and chip it to Roberts to relieve a bit of pressure.
1: A red Zeds, please, Jude.
0: Errol Goulden now up to 31 disposals. Chad Warner, 26. Lockie Whitfield, 24 for the Giants.
1: Yeah, Edwards in a little bit of strife behind play. We'll get back to that in the middle as the Swans, they look to be hemmed in. That's holding the footy. or not. The Giants win it back at half forward. Cornelio, a forward handball.
0: You're loose in the front
1: that
0: half.
1: Man, one black boot, one white, gives it to Oliver. Crosses 50.
2: Oh.
1: Driving ball. And that is a floater at best.
0: Kick.
1: And he's kicked it out on the full. Not much going right for the Giants tonight. They trail it by 57 points at the 27-minute mark of the third term.
0: And Edwards was down on the ground, so there was a free for the Giants in the front forward 50. And Clayton Oliver didn't spot him first and foremost, but then just blazed away and kicked it out in the full.
2: Got his ribs back in position, has he, Will Edwards? As the Swans go short to Callum Mills, and he tries to step around O'Halloran, changes the point of attack, and a great kick. He picked up his man in stride, and Kyle makes it work eventually. Has to go to a teammate. He chose to bounce instead. He was being tackled at the same time, and that's an easy call, holding the ball, and a good chase, good tackle rewarded there. So Rouston will take the free kick pretty much on the logo on the outer side. He'll come inboard to Iden, and just far enough for that mark to be paid. And he'll come inboard into the centre square for Ash.
1: Hasn't had a big say in this one, Lockie Ash.
0: No, this will be his 15th disposal. We look at the likes of Finn Callahan, who averages 27, 28 disposals. He's only had the 12 on the Triple M Red Z lending stats, so James Jordan's got the job done then.
2: Found Oliver, who went to Callahan. His kick. Roberts helping out from the wing. Got first hands to it. Couldn't stick the mark. Now ball to be won. Cootie did that. Handball to Grundy. Close range handball to Goulden, who kicks it up the backside of that man wearing two different boots, Grudziewski. It broke for Edwards to go long down the line. McLean made a great contest. Outnumbered two on one. Brought it to ground. Now the chase is on. Iden against Rowbottom and makes an effective tackle. Thumps it forward to Curno. How good is Rowbottom in those kind of scraps? Curno couldn't make it work though. Cornelio's kick inboard. He was dumped afterwards by McLean. Another scrappy passage of play. Finally a telling possession for Bedford, who picks up Thomas on the half forward flank.
1: A little dab inside. Grudziewski
0: did well. He just led straight at the ball carrier.
1: He's got another one. He'll go to the pocket. Stringer, strong hands. So Jakey a chance. 45 out, hemmed in on the boundary line, a river end.
2: Which one's the new boot, Justin? Is it the white boot that he might get a goal assist for there, Grudziewski?
3: The white boot is his original boot. The black boot is the trainer's boot.
1: Oh, nice work by you, Justin. Bob Jane T-Mart. Start the financial year sale on now. 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
0: Stringer, 8 shots on goal for 0-7. Has not had a shot on goal this evening.
1: The package, what can he deliver? These are the ones he usually kicks, and he's narrow. Misses near side. Margin back to 56 points. Triple M Toyota Tundra scoreboard. Toyota Tundra ready for everything. 17-10, 112 Sydney. They lead the Giants 8-6 of 54.
2: So Goulden on kick-in duty has time for a bounce and gets all the way out to go to the outer side to a one-on-one. Curno a long way up the ground. Brilliant mark. One-handed style from Taylor, though, who just nudged Curno under the footy.
1: Just played Errol Goulden back into form, the Giants.
0: Well, that's exactly right.
2: In terms of getting the footy, not in terms of finding targets, though.
1: I'm not worried about that. That'll come.
2: So Taylor handed it off, went to Ash, and he's got options down the line. Plays it short to Rouston. How's he going in the Red Zeds, Rouston?
0: He hasn't had much of it. He's had 9 disposals.
2: Cornelio pumps it inside. Forward 50. Good physicality. As Cadman just nudged Edwards under the foot. He took the mark and he's going to go back and have the shot. 45 degree angle, 20 metres out.
0: First mark for Cadman this evening. Hasn't had much presence in the forward 50. This time, Cornelio, just a long driving kick. And he just gets enough to really body Will Edwards out of the way.
2: This is old school. Cadman's going to go drop punt style when many go around the corner, and he might have to go around the corner because he's nearly missed the lot. Squeezed it in for a minor score, and that's 8-7-55. The Giants trailing the Swans 17-10-112 as we tick down to three-quarter time here. The Sydney Swans in control of Sydney Derby 33. It's a big lead they'll take into the final term. And it'll be just a matter of trying to work out who's going to win that Kirk Ward medal. We do it for McDonald's and Ream Hot Water. It's the Swans by 57 points.
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1: Three-quarter time at NG Stadium, and it has been a brutal Sydney Swans round 20, Derby 33. Sydney 17-10, 112. They lead the Giants 8-7-55. A margin at 57 at the final break. For Bob Jane T-Marts, our man boundary side, Justin Edwards.
3: No injury concerns for either side still. Adam Kingsley went straight for his midfield group at the start of that three-quarter time huddle, asking for a bit more ahead of this final quarter. And the Max Krzyzewski boot update. He is now back in his original white boots. They've sorted it out. He is left, white, right, white.
1: Now, you're a little closer to the action. You're a little closer to the action than us, Justin. Any bruises on any Giants players tonight thus far or not?
3: Not that I can see. There's a few that are running hard, a bit sweaty, but not too many bruises, no.
1: Yes, Jude Bolton, the Red Zeds, what do they reflect?
0: Well, the Swans haven't won clearance differential since round 12. They're plus 14 in clearances this evening, and they've kicked an unbelievable 9 goals, 5 from stoppages, no less, just to the 3 goals. So it's been all on the back of Grundy's work and Heaney and Warner through that middle third. So they've been able to dominate and just cut them through.
2: There was talk yesterday from Dean Cox saying they've had too many midfielders. Sheldrick went out today. Do you think they've got the mix right today going forward?
0: A much better mix. I just like the fact that they're... But it's also been their willingness to put pressure on as well. They've got enough midfielders to go through there. They're deep. But the efforts of James Jordan cannot be underestimated. Finn Callahan, as we touched upon, he's, you know, he's averaging 28 disposals. He's only had 13 to three-quarter time.
1: Yeah, it's been a belligerent, combative Sydney from minute one in Derby 33. Set this one up with a 7-goal-to-2 first term, and they haven't looked like being 6-7 goals in front ever since.
2: Getting back to those blonde tips, Jude, do you think it's going to help Errol get some votes in the Kirk Ward medal? Oh,
0: look, he's been prominent. He's had 800-odd metres gained, and that's been that forward handball game. He's been able to wrap around. He's had 21 handball received. So his work rate's been phenomenal. I don't think he's used it well enough to be best on thus far.
2: Who's your best on?
0: I would have Chad Warner slightly ahead of Brody Grundy at the moment.
1: We know how fond you are of Brody Grundy. Yes, you. I'm looking at you.
2: Big fan. Big fan of Chad Warner too. Chad's our man from the last Sydney Derby. Remember the interview?
1: For McDonald's and Ream Hot Water, Triple M Rocks footy. What can the Giants do here? They go forward. The X-Man O'Halloran. A little forward handball. Cleverly delivered to Al. Right. Flying shot at goal. Has he kicked it? I think he has. It was Fonte. Fonte was the man. So it took all of 20 seconds for the Giants to kick the first goal of the final term. 9-7-61, the Giants. They trail Sydney 17-10, 112.
2: Just the second goal of his career.
0: Yeah, well, we normally see Fonte just using his athleticism off half back. This time he was able to get in the chain and get forward of centre. And it was just an outstanding finish. He's starting up on the wing here, but his ability to get in there and use his pace and the way he set that forward, perfect start for the final quarter by the Giants.
2: His talent is undersold, I reckon, Fonte.
0: Oh, he's got huge upside. Like, his ability to impact in the air, but then his express speed. So
2: balanced athlete.
0: Absolutely.
2: So the ball back in the middle. The margin is 51 points.
0: Bit like yourself.
2: Bit like you, Jude. Back in the middle, they'll get it away again here through the X-Man O'Halloran. It's a tumbler. Front position, all nearly for Cadman. Goes again. Head over the footy. The other way came Riley Bice with a similar hairdo to that of Errol Goulden. And they eventually lock it in for the umpire to toss this one up. So the Giants are looking to make a run here. Start of the final term. Margin is a big one, but if they can produce a term like they did against the Lions, they could still win this one for the optimistic Giants supporters.
1: Aren't you optimistic? For McDonald's and Ream Hot Water, they press again here. O'Halloran, tackle, Rampy dispossesses, a little forward handball, Mills. Now they can run and gun. Jimmy Jordan in the chain, as is Chad Warner. Forward handball, Patley. Horrible kick, up and down, invites the heat. McKerno has to go. Cleverly done, Stone, front and square. They can reignite, load the chamber and go off halfback. Fonte involved. Little handball back to Iden. They share it. Now the back of the square. Ash, now to Taylor as he looks forward to the western side.
2: Goes back to Ash in a bit of space, and he was able to chip it forward to Madden, the big ruckman, who takes the uncontested mark, hands it off to Oliver, who straightens up and lands inside forward 50 off hands, snap towards goal. Stringer, he's back on target. Jakey Boy with the two fingers in the air salutes, and they've kicked the only two goals in this final term, and it's taken them 90 seconds. Well, here's the big comeback on here. The margin is back to 45 points.
0: Well, three inside 50s to none thus far. The Swans have hardly touched the footy in this final term because the Giants have been winning their one-on-ones and getting a contest forward to centre. You can see Cadman just launch. He had pressure coming from the front in Roberts. He was leading his man out, which was Will Edwards, but brought it to ground, and Jakey Stringer on the Triple M Harvey Norman replay kicks a fantastic snap.
2: So yeah. That Triple M Beacon Trade scoreboard now, 10-7-67, trailing the Swans 17-10-112.
1: So back in the middle, the Giants with a couple of early goals in this final term. They couldn't, could they, let the drama unfold at NG Stadium in Derby 33. 3 minutes played. They've kicked a couple of goals. Whistle. It's going to go Sydney's way, is it, I think? I think it is.
0: Yeah, Grundy's just got that experience and wiliness. He's just been able to almost spook Madden to go over the line a couple of times now.
1: So Grundy blasts it forward. Another whistle on play. It's going to go to Taylor. Kerno, the infringer, on that occasion. So things starting just to change momentum here a little bit. A long way back. They trail up by 45 points as Ash gives it to Iden, and Iden probes to the outer side to Himmelberg.
0: Getting some more run and momentum, though. players willing to come up, hit up targets, and the overlap run from defence.
2: So Stringer a long way from home after kicking the most recent goal. He launches long down the line off the hands of Grundy. That clean bolt, Heaney, who slid in. So Oliver picked up the loose ball, found Angwin, who pokes it inside forward 50. Mark taken. Bedford 48 metres out, almost directly in front.
0: He'll have to kick this from about 52 though, Speedy, but he's Stringer's trying to lurk around and get a handball received, but much more positive start from the Giants.
2: Let's go back in the archives and what was that quarter against the Brisbane Lions here? The third quarter, 13 goals. Unbelievable. They've got it in the locker. And Bedford looking for their third goal already in this final term. Hits it pretty well. It's floating towards goal. Off hands, says goal umpire Taylor Mattioli. They just got a hand on it. Through for a minor score. So that margin is 44 points.
0: Swans defended the goal line really well. They had Blakey and also the ruckman down there spoiling that across.
1: Speaking of the Lizard, he trots out a fullback. Drags the kick back towards Heaney. Can Heaney mark? No. Hits the grass. Bedford front and square. Got it from O'Halloran. Chipping ball back in. Edwards will let it get over the back. Blakey's called in again to support. And it's a low bullet onto the chest of Sarong. Right across the goal line, which is a little audacious. We'd expect nothing less from Blakey as Heaney takes a good mark. Is that 50? No. Angwin just pulled back from the mark. So Heaney at halfback. Western side. 5 minutes played, final term. Sydney by 44 points. Heaney asking his tall forwards to come at him. Drives it long. Grundy will fly. No one can mark. Ball in the grass. Thomas coming through. Can't complete the little front and square. Himmelberg forward handball. Callaghan starting to get involved. Iden, clever. Goes back to Thomas and Thomas repels. And Lockie Ash can set him up from true centre half back.
0: This is where they've got to stretch the ground and create some looks.
2: Oh, dinky little kick. Turns it over. The Swans should get a goal here. Patley just has to get it forward and he does. McDonald is out. He's got an option if it sits for him. With Jake Lloyd in the goal square. He's heard the shout. Finds Lloyd who punches it through. And that stems the tide in this final term. They've got one, the Swans. 18-10, 1-18. The lead is back to a very healthy 50 points now on the Triple M Beacon Trade scoreboard. Beacon Trade, backing tradies with all the lighting, fan switches and electrical for the job. Beacon Trade, let's make light work.
0: Well, Lockie Ash, he had the opportunity to stretch the ground. Fonty would sprint it out to the far wing. But instead, he tried to pick off that one up the middle. The Swans have been onto that the whole day, and that's why they've been able to score heavily on turnover. 8 goals now have come on the back of turnovers from the Giants, this time from one of their most experienced players, and the Swans just capitalised.
1: Is there a better team in 2026 at punishing you at turnover?
0: No, and that's been their key mode for scoring.
1: So a siren in the background goes off at NG Stadium, if you can hear that in the effects mic. We're not moving, rushing to the exits just yet for McDonald's and Ream Hot Water. Triple M Rocks Footy. 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When it comes to water heating, simply ask your plumber to install a Ream. So we're back in the middle. Call to play on. The Giants will escape. Bedford a forward little handball. Stone involved. Centre wing now out of sight. Rowbottom snout over the footy. He cops the heat and will get a ball up centre wing eastern side.
0: Have you got the hard hat? Are we meeting outside? Is that what's happening?
1: I don't know who the warden is in here.
2: No one is paying any attention to that fire alarm. But we go on. Chad Warner, hopeful handle over the top. Bounces on the logo. Tidied up by Laverty. It goes back to Ash. Careful with the kick. This time Lockie goes inboard to Connor Iden all alone. And he'll keep the switch going to Anglin. On the broadcast side, handball back to Ash, almost the sitting duck. Lloyd coming the other way, but got a handball over the top to Thomas, who weaves between a couple of Swans, has time for a bounce, and finds Oliver on a long lead, 55 out. Handball back to Thomas, who jigs his way around, and then absolutely butchers the kick, won't get the distance, and the Swans are able to just rush it through for a minor score. So it's 10-9, 69, 18-10, 118. Hope it's coming through loud and clear for you if you're listening on the wireless.
1: This is a circus. Absolute bloody circus.
0: Fluffy set the fire alarm off by having a vape in the bathroom downstairs or something. But the footy's still going.
1: Himmelberg, Roses, ball out of play, centre wing, eastern side. 18-10, 118, Sydney. They lead the Giants 10-9 to 69. It was a 7-goal blistering open term Let's set this one up for the visitors in Derby 33. Ball spins back into play. Half forward for the Giants. Ow. Front and square. O'Halloran pushes it forward. Going the other way cleverly. That was Goulden. Goes round the body. Ball out of play on the full. Bob Jane T. Marge, Justin Edwards.
3: The head evacuation alarm is definitely audible down here at ground level. Jason McCartney's on the phone down here, the Giants GM football. He's trying to sort it out. Adam Kingsley are visibly unimpressed.
2: Sure. Angwin takes the free kick and launches it back inside forward 50. Up they go. McCartan tried to stick it. The Giants bring it to ground level. Ow. Oh, what a move. Sold some candy. And then the kick towards goal again was tentative. And the Swans can rush it through again. It was off target anyway. So the margin has been trimmed to 48 points with a couple of misses there.
0: Yeah, Jack Howe did all the work there to get through and just need to pin the ears back and just kick through the football.
2: Triple M C-Bus Super special comments. C-Bus Super, build your something the smart way as the Swans go long down the line. Emphatic fist by Himmelberg, but the whistle had already gone. Holding going on. Umpire signaled the wrong way to confuse everyone. It's going the way of Madden. Everyone working under duress at the moment at MG Stadium with that annoying alarm sound and no one going anywhere.
1: So 10 minutes played in final term as Madden chips it to Angwin, centre wing. He'll look up. He'll do the same to Himmelberg, and Himmelberg can go. Lloyd fell over. No, umpire pulls him back on the mark. So Himmelberg with the footy. It's been a very disappointing night for the home side. He blasted into the pocket with a high speculative ball. Hits hands. Grudziewski can keep it into Hamilton. Outside of the boot. Can he get there? No. Hits it to the goal square. A number of players back. Sydney with the numbers. That man Goulden. Stat number 35. But he's kicked it straight to Angwin.
2: Who puts it back in there. Trying to chew it off to Hamilton in the pocket. Swans get hands to it.
1: Can we just call it off early? Can we just like blow the hooter and say that'll do everyone go home? Justin Edwards, we're time to jump upstairs and finish this call.
3: Well, I think if we all must evacuate, right? We can end it early. We can just give the Swans the 4 points and go home early. Mac is on the way home.
2: I'm waiting for the local residents to start shuffling out there in their PJs and their UGG boots, because this would be the evacuation area, wouldn't it? The playing field at NG Stadium. As the kick goes down the line, it could be a real incident brewing here if they start coming out in their UGG boots. But Taylor's taken the intercept mark again. Goes inboard to Ash. How's he going on the Red Zeds, Lockie Ash?
0: This will be his 23rd disposal on the Triple M Red Zed Lending Stats.
2: And he's held up on the mark by Papley. Is it gone?
0: It's finished.
2: Ironic cheers go around Edgy Stadium as that alarm has been snuffed out. No one evacuated. As Ash took on Papley, slipped through the tackle. Papley slamming the turf in... upset afterwards. Free kick has been found inside forward 50. It's going the way of Stringer, who kicked one earlier in this quarter with a brilliant snap. And now he's going to have the set shot from 40 metres out on a 45-degree angle. Kicked 0-7 last week. The most misses ever by anyone without kicking a goal in the same game.
0: Stringer's got his chance here, and they've really started this final term positively. The ability to get an inside 50, create some good looks. They've missed a couple of easy shots on goal. He's got to go back and kick this.
2: He's going to take it on drop punt style from 40 metres out. It's going way across the face of goal. Out of bounds on the full. So Jack Stringer has the yips in front of goal at the moment. 48 points the margin. No Jesse Hogan at the moment. He's among the injured brigade with a finger issue. And midway through this final term, the Swans with a commanding lead of 48 points still.
1: So Mills trots away, back pocket as he explores the eastern side. High ball, they fly. Himmelberg did well to bring it to grass. Roberts, Fonte, Roberts, McDonald, ball out of play.
0: On metres gain watch for Errol Gould, and he's up to 941 metres gained.
1: Just mounting a case for some votes.
2: How many cracked a kilometre in a game? Not many.
0: Not a lot. It's been few and far between.
1: So they throw it in. Eastern side of the ground. Sydney in control. 118-70. As we enter middle stages, final term. Laverty just back with a centre wing. Has to go round the body. High ball. It'll be cut off.
2: By Gesu.
1: Guess who's got it again? Left shoe. Goulden probes to another one. Campbell has it right in the bullseye. Plays on quickly. He is a thumping left foot kick. Gets it in quickly. Heaney can't mark. Himmelberg, Laverty. They beat Heaney. They line up together. They outnumber across half back.
0: Dangerous kick.
1: And they share it with Whitfield. Has Whitfield paid the mark? He is. In front of Lloyd at half back.
2: Generous paying of the mark there as he goes wide to Rouston, down the line to Cadman. Ahead of Edwards, plays on. Goes to a one-on-one contest. The kick to the advantage of Canelio, but Blakey gets back to make a contest and then just taps it across the boundary line for a stoppage just inside forward 50 for the Giants. He's up to 996 metres gained. He just gained about 15 metres with that diagonal kick into the centre circles a moment ago.
0: So I'm reliably informed it's about 14 players have done it over the time. I don't think Errol's ever cracked the ton. Or the 1,000.
2: Yeah. No born dispute here. Robottom, slick hands, and a hopeful handball out of defensive 50 from Blakey. Angwin first to react. Ball spilt loose. The tackle lingered from Rosas, leading to a free kick to Ryan Angwin, who's kicked two goals today. And he takes this free kick, drops it over the top to Fonte, who's already kicked a goal in this term. He's looking to turn provider here. Joe Fonte squeezes a kick that's intercepted by Rowbottom. Not far enough for a mark to be paid anyway. Roses was caught immediately, and that's a second free kick against him in a matter of seconds. Now we're coming all the way back, and they're giving a free kick to Rowbottom.
1: I don't know what happened there. I've just been watching James Jordan just play his trade, as he has been tagging Callaghan for most of the night. Everywhere that Callaghan spreads,
0: he's relentless. But it shows. It's
1: attention to detail.
0: Exactly.
1: Attention
0: doesn't want him to get these stats late in the game.
2: But other players are switching off. That was a terrible kick from Blakey. Very laconic in his nature. And now Campbell wins it back for the Swans. Shaped to handball to Goulden, but went instead to Rampy, who dances around one. Now he's in trouble. He's in a real pickle here. Just got the handball away in time. Back to Campbell in the centre square. Out in front of Goulden, who's set upon immediately. He down low to slip out of that tackle. And that's a better kick from Errol. Perfect for Cootie going back with a flight. That's more like the Errol Goulden we know. Pinpoint kick in between three Giants to the advantage of Cootie and kept him safe as well.
0: And I love the fact that he took on the tackler. He was able to duck underneath and just get forward with those blonde tips in the hair.
2: He's the 15th man because that's more metres gained. He's cracked through the 1,000 metres.
0: And Aaron Hall's the record holder, a bit over 1,100 metres gained.
2: Well, plenty of time to break that record, and that would get him in the conversation for votes.
0: You wiped him early on.
2: I'm not giving him three, but he gets some votes. So, Cootie, how many has he kicked today? He's kicked the two. This for number three, but it's across the face. Working hard, not coming back enough, though. Through for a minor score. And this game really is petering out. We're just on world record watch for Errol Goulden, though. The margin is 49 points.
1: Yeah, I think we've just about had enough. So Whitfield just eases away, finds Fonte, and then Iden involved, a little handball back to Rouston. Rouston, he took too long, Rowbottom shut him down. Oliver, he's caught with the footy, Rowbottom again involved.
2: Holding the ball.
0: I'm just watching the champion data guys next to us. They get their celebratory party hats when these sort of moments come. They start lighting candles next to that's what set the fire alarm off. They've got the candles ready.
2: There's a few premature party poppers going off.
1: Rowbottom probes for Dehaney. Weighed off him. That's not good policy most of the time. Disastrous on this occasion. Isaac Heaney was something special. The icing on the cake. 19-11-125. 10-10-70 the Giants, and that happening on the Triple M Beacon Trade scoreboard.
0: Well, Isaac Heaney just oozes class, and this time you can see him just do a blind turn. And everyone just separated. He just walked through and had created the own space inside forward 50 to get onto his left. And he's just such a diligent kick for the snap on the Triple M Harvey Norman replay.
2: That's happened more today in this game than I can remember in an entire season for other games, that players have been able to have possession of the ball and feigned a handball, and everyone buys the handball instead of worrying about where the ball is.
0: And that's the thing. You'd rather get drawn to the fake and go at the player.
1: That's the policy these days, at the ball carrier. The complete opposite.
2: Not today.
0: No. Yeah. But let the others on the outside cover that off. You've got to be that closest person putting enormous heat on.
2: So back in the middle, up they go. McLean against Madden. He does the same thing. He spins through traffic and a decent kick. Gave McDonald every chance, who fashions a kick forward towards goal. Rose's first to react, tries the soccer skills against Harvey Thomas. Well done, Harvey Thomas. Stuck to his task. He hasn't had his colours lower today, has he? The Giants' number one. He's tried hard right throughout the contest.
1: Yeah, seen him in a variety of roles. Like, we've seen him up on a wing at half forward, now playing on Roses in defence. So, you know, he'll learn from that experience at this level.
2: A toss back in. McLean, again, going with the soccer skills. Giants have the numbers. Risky handball back inboard. Bedford made it work. Copped a shoulder from Jordan afterwards. And still found the target in Fonte in the back pocket. And Laverty handed it back to Harvey Thomas. Beautiful kick waited for Oliver, but Lloyd came across in time. Then copped some high treatment for his troubles. No free kick for in the back or high contact. Umpire says, give it to me. And that's umpire Matt Stebbick.
0: So Goulden's up to 38 disposals. Chad Warner, 28. Lockie Whitfield, 26, along with Clayton Oliver on the Triple M Red Z lending stats.
1: Sydney by 55 points. Jude Bolt with us this evening. 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
0: Goulden's got the footy.
1: Here he is again. Stay clear. Red Z.
0: On the 39 disposal.
2: He gains only 20 metres.
1: Loans for the self-employed, REDZED.com.
2: You've got to be gaining 50 there, Errol.
0: It could have launched into the goal square.
1: So Harry Kyle does just that. Probing towards the river end. The fist comes from Laverty. Ball out of play, forward pocket for the Swans. And we'll await a throw-in. So they start to file out of NG Stadium. Derby 33. And tempers down, about 7 minutes to play, and it's the Swans by 55 points.
2: Toss back in, McLean against Madden. Rowbottom hunting the scraps. Oh, he's done brilliantly. He outpointed a couple of Giants and was able to snap it through from almost the top of the goal square to extend the lead to a game high, is it? 20 goals, 11, 131, 10, 10, 70 on the Triple M Beacon Trade scoreboard. A margin of 61 points, and Rowbottom has a couple.
0: Yeah, so, I mean, they've just been able to put the foot back down again after the Giants started really positively in this final term, and Rowbottom kicks his second. Just his heart and soul sort of player, Rowbottom. His willingness to put pressure on. He's been shuffled out of the midfield because Goulden and the likes have come back in, but his ability to work through, and you can see on the Triple M Harvey Norman replay, just his ability to work off his direct opponent in Lockie Whitfield.
2: And they ran for the handball again instead of worrying about where the ball was.
1: A little bit of cars and caravans there, Speedy. At arm's length for McDonald's and Ream Hot Water, Triple M Rocks footy. Don't forget, Ream Hot Water built up for Aussie conditions when it comes to water heating. There's one question you must ask, and that's simply ask your plumber to install a ream. As the Giants go forward, they got the numbers on the outer, and there's that man Callahan. He'll cross 50. Does he pull it back? He does, cleverly. And he's found Clayton Oliver, 35 from home, directly in front.
0: Yeah, great square-up kick, and that's probably what they've lacked at different stages, just finding a target in the front half.
1: Justin Edwards, Bob Jane, teammates.
3: Yeah, Isaac Heaney, Tom Papley, Brody Grundy look like they're all done for the day. A few key Swans earning an early night.
1: I think Speedy and I are about done. Do you want to come up here?
3: Nah, I got to get to the room, snapper.
1: All right. You still got one white and one black bird on. So Oliver and out. A chance from 35 metres. No real angle about it. He is an old stalwart. He's a warrior, Clayton Oliver, and he makes no mistake with that one. The margin back to 55 points. The Triple M Beacon Trade scoreboard. 20 goals, 11, 131 Sydney. They lead the Giants 11, 10, 76 with a 7-goal to-do first quarter. The damage was done at quarter time.
0: Oh, it's been a really disappointing performance from the Giants. And I mean, we spoke to Tom Green in the pre-game, and you can't wait till you see him back into the midfield, lining up alongside Clayton Oliver. Both two bulls going, you know, winning that ground ball in there, but at this time he's been a lone hand largely through the midfield as their midfield's been cut up by the Swans this evening.
2: Yeah, they're 12th on a live ladder right now, the Giants. A couple of spots out of the wild card position and a game behind Carlton, who won earlier today, and the Swans above the Hawks on the live ladder, only trailing Fremantle.
1: Collingwood 6 in a row, sit in 7th.
2: Bit of a percentage booster today for the Swans as well. That could be handy at the back end of the campaign. Who knows? Yep. So back in the middle, a little warning, and now thrown up as McLean went under the footy. Madden waited for it, handed it off to Callahan to drop it inside forward 50, looking for Oliver again. Big fist over the top, goes all the way back to Callahan, who fumbled, tidied up by the Giants. Handball back inboard to Al, who flicks it back out to Callahan, who's finally getting off the chain and doing some damage. Good looking kick, and right into the corridor, allowing Stone to rise. And he's marked directly in front, 20 metres out. And his teammates are saying, hurry up, we've still got time here.
0: Pushing him back to go have a shot. Brad Seymour just loves this guy's hair.
2: Is it a little Astro boy?
0: It's a Lego. Right, it's Lego Man. It's Lego Man haircut.
2: So Stone. Oh, just snuck it in. Just inside the right hand upright. And makes it 2 goals in a hurry for the Giants. Making it a little more respectable on that scoreboard. 12-10-82, trailing the Swans 20-11-131 on the Triple M Beacon Trade scoreboard.
0: And just look at what's to come for both sides. The Giants play Port Adelaide, Gold Coast, West Coast, and then Adelaide to round out at round 24. And then Sydney have St Kilda, Port Adelaide, Essendon and North Melbourne. So a bit of an easier run for Sydney, and it was an important game for them to stamp their authority and get back in the winners list after three losses in the last four rounds.
1: The home side have probably got to win their last four. So under the pump is Adam Kingsley and his men for McDonald's Ream Hot Water, Triple M Rocks Footy. We thank you for listening throughout Derby 33. 20 goals 11, 131 Sydney, 12 goals 10, 82 the Giants. But Callahan again, he gets off the chain of Jimmy Jordan and drives it towards half forward. Cadman can't mark. Madden's there also. Rampy wears him tightly. Sarong comes in and lend a hand. Lloyd's there also. The numbers are all in red. Lloyd goes round the body towards centre.
2: Oh, Callahan!
0: That does not look good.
2: Did he twist an ankle or was it worse than that? It looked like it could be an Achilles mechanism. Oh. He's down on the logo. And Swans, meanwhile, go inside forward 50. And free kick. Advantage was there for Campbell to kick the goal on the run, but he's giving it to his teammate to take the set shot.
0: All eyes on Finn Callahan, who just really awkwardly in the last contest led out and he just jumped out of the way because something, lower leg injury, and he's hitting the ground at the moment. Let's have a look at the Triple M Harvey Norman replay. It looked like a rolled ankle, to be honest. Hopefully it's just a rolled ankle, right side. You'd rather that than an Achilles.
2: So the set shot from Nick Blakey of all people, and he's poked it through from directly in front, 25 metres out. And that's 21 goals now, 11-1-3-7. Comfortable lead over the Giants, 12-10-82, as Callahan looks to limp all the way off with a little bit of help. He was enjoying a real purple patch after finally getting clear of Jordan.
0: Yeah, exactly. We saw him start to break away from Jordan's tag. He'd hardly touched the football, and he'd had 8 disposals in this final term. And just on the last one, it rolls in, though, which is never good. That's the bad one when you roll your ankle inward. So he's in a lot of discomfort as he's hobbling off the ground at the moment.
2: And that's the right ankle that he's clutching at.
0: Yeah. Going inboard, yep.
1: So not good news for the Giants. Their injury list, as we discussed pre-game, is already long and distinguished. I think they had four or five listed players, Justin Edwards will know that, in their reserve grade team. The rest were top-ups.
0: Trent Dennis-Lane, part of their coaching staff, ran out and had 4 goals.
1: Yeah, and he's no spring chicken, Speedy. He's your age.
0: 37 years old.
2: 47
1: years. 47 years.
2: He played with you. He's that old.
1: For McDonald's and Ream Hot Water, we're back in the middle. Ball elevates. Madden did well. Chad Warner burst through. Really set this game up, didn't he? Row bottom now, round the body. They probe forward again, the Swans. Laverty in a good spot, as is Himmelberg. That was clever. Good footy now. Gives it to the Turvey Park kid, Thomas. Thomas will backtrack. Yep. He's got Laverty with him.
0: Laverty
1: has to get rid of the footy. Cootie hunting down. Forced the error. The Sydney win it back at half forward. Comes to Braden Campbell. A little chip round the corner. And it ends in the hands of the Lizard.
0: The Lizard gets his opportunity to go.
1: He's looking inboard. Yeah,
0: have a shot, Liz.
1: So he's hemmed in on the boundary line. He's only about 35 out, but the umpire's giving him all the time of day now.
0: Played a lot as a forward in a juniors level. You know, he's a beautiful kick of the football.
1: So Blakey now, can he thread the needle? Shadows of full time, direct approach, beautiful kick, hits the post. So minor score. Bob Jane T-Marts, Justin.
3: Yeah, doctor just spent a good few minutes examining the right ankle of Finn Callahan. He does look to be in some discomfort. It doesn't appear to be too serious at the moment, but I suspect no matter what, he won't be risked in the rest of this game.
2: So Lockie Ash takes the kick in, just ambles his way in and then launches long to the broadcast side in front of the Triple M commentary box. Ball spills for Cornelio and he turns away from Himmelberg, runs into trouble. Kyle laid the tackle, went back towards Himmelberg, who crashes in, put his head over the footy. So did Stone, who is gobbled up by Riley Bice, and the umpire says give it to me, as ice is being applied to that troublesome ankle of Finn Callahan. So final minutes being played here, 2.5 minutes left on the clock. Does Gordon get meters negative there when he goes backwards with the handball like that, or is it still game?
0: He does.
2: So Hamilton picks up the turnover of possession.

0: disposals.
1: Handed it off to Himmelberg. Good looking kick to the advantage of his teammate. Oh, that is beautiful delivery from Himmelberg for Cadman. On the long searching lead, marks about 35 out, slight angle.
0: He's had the tough matchup with Tom McCartan for large parts of this evening, and this time just a beautiful entry kick. It just put it out in front of the key forward in Cadman, and he was able to just get that separation from Tom McCartan.
1: They meet as gained Errol Goulden. Just keep us abreast of that, please, Jude, when you get a moment, as Cadman lines up this set shot. He'll go drop punt style from 40 metres out, and looks pretty good. It's pure. It's split the middle, and the Giants have their 13th. 13-10-88. It's an even 50 points behind the Swans. 21-12, 138 on the Triple M Beacon Trade scoreboard.
0: Yeah, Goulden's now up to 41 disposals, 1,045 metres gained.
1: What's the world record?
0: Aaron Hall, about 1,172, I would say, off the top of my head.
1: So he can't get there. Can't get the world record.
0: Well, you're going him or backwards. What's he doing? Like, please.
1: Shouldn't that still be metres gained if it's an effective disposal?
0: It's gained. Gained is forward. Gained
1: they is, take it off you.
0: Yes, absolutely. You don't want to be backtracking the whole time.
1: But it was to go then go forward. He wanted his teammate to kick at 50, so you should almost get the plus 45 when the teammate kicks it forward.
2: No, don't look at me. You're on your own here. So the Sydney are going to win Derby 33. And do it handsomely. A minute and change to play for McDonald's and Rim Hot Water.
0: Rowbottom.
1: Rowbottom again. Tackles today, Rowbottom.
2: Yeah, he's been terrific. Got a couple of goals reward as well in Rowie. So he waits.
0: 11.
2: Mills runs up. Got a little forward handball. Chad Warner blasts it without looking into a dangerous spot. Thomas slips over. A number of players slipping over. Ash puts his snout over the footy. Campbell goes through, wins it. A forward little handball. Roses down low. If it sits for him, he'll sweat upon this. It does. Shrugs the shoulders. Well done. Jabs it back inside. Forward 50 to that man. Rowbottom takes the mark. 45 out. Squares the footy to Mills. Play on's the call. Goes back by a hand to Chad Warner. It didn't go 15. Chad Warner for goal. Misses near side. Well, that was exhausting. Margin 51 points. Triple M Beacon Trade scoreboard. 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
1: Bit of a miss kick from Himmelberg coming out of defence. How does Chad Warner stack up Red Zeds wise compared to Goulden now?
0: So Chad Warner's had 32 disposals. He's also kicked the goal as well.
1: And Brody Grundy?
0: Grundy's had 23 disposals.
1: And plenty of headouts and goal involvements as the ball is kicked back to Himmelberg to take the intercept mark inside defensive 50. We're playing the final 30 seconds of the ball game here with the Swans about to make it another win in a Sydney derby. It's going to be 7 of the last 8 that they have won, and the Giants are going to be outside looking in so far as the top 10 is concerned as Ash kicks out of D50. They link up late, but the siren is about to sound. And it's been domination in the Sydney Derby, number 33 today from the Swans, who now have 14 wins this season and 7 of the last 8 in the Derby.

0: Oh, the Swans in a canter. 51-point winners. 21-13, 139. Defeat the Giants. 13-10, 88. 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
5: Well, the Kirk Ward medal has just been handed out, by the way, Snapper, and Errol Goulden has now won four of them, deemed best on ground by the judges today. Only Luke Parker has won more of those medals. He's got five in his locker. Goulden up to four now after more than 1,000 metres gained.
4: Giants, no answers, but we'll get to Jude Bolton just quickly. Jude's making his way downstairs. The Triple M MVP award for Leica.
6: One vote I gave to Brody Grundy. I thought he was fantastic. I gave two votes to Errol Goulden and three votes for best on ground. I gave to Chad Warner, who stood up when it counted early and really set the tone for the Swans.
4: All right, we've got to get out of here. It's the Swans in a canner for McDonald's. 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

0: 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Rain comes on steady, hot and strong. 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
15: Righto, gearing up for a big game here tonight between the Bulldogs and the Tigers at Marvel Stadium as we welcome in our New South Wales listeners. We're about 10 minutes away from the first bounce here tonight. Some big results earlier today. We'll get to those shortly with Chew Man here with Lee Montagna tonight. Theodoropoulos will be calling the action, and the Chew Man, as always, will be on the stats here tonight. But let's head boundaries for the first time tonight and catch up with the man who does fine work during the basketball season on the NBL when he's here boundary side tonight for Bob Jane Team Arts. Start a financial year sale is on now, bobjane.com.au. Pistol Peter Hawley, welcome to you.
16: Yeah, it's good to be here. I'm excited. The crowd is very slowly building, but I tell you what, I am a bit flat to start this one because Joey and I didn't get the wardrobe memo upstairs between Theo and Truman. Both look excellent tonight on this Saturday evening. No late changes. The Tigers, they have four changes. Some big outs, including Green, Bolter and McAuliffe, and in comes Ross, Zane Piker, Luke Traynor and Tyler Sonzi. And for the Dogs, just the one change, Lockie McNeil out and in comes Libba.
15: Good start, Pete. Want to know, Pete, last week we called you the Big Bazooka. Did you get any of that during the week at the local cafe, perhaps down at the supermarket during the week?
16: No, that happened to be right before. I ended up going on Dead Set Legends last week and we quickly switched that one out. Bill came in and gave me a new one. I don't want to bring it up because the roof's on here. There's no need to. So right now I think my nickname's in limbo and I think it can stay that way.
15: Okay. We'll see if we can come up with a new one tonight. Good stuff, Pete. He's down there all night for Bob, Jay and T-Marts. We gear up for a big game here, Joey. Bulldogs, they're prime. They're looking for three wins on the trot. And if they can win tonight, it'll be seven of their last nine. They've claimed some pretty good scalps. They only losses to the Swans and the Crows in those last nine games. So they come into this with some reasonable form.
17: Yeah, they do. They've been winning. They've still got a fair bit of work to do, I think, with their overall game, particularly when we now are talking about finals and looking ahead. They need to work on that ability defensively to win the ball back a little bit more, to force some turnover and See if they can continue to evolve in that phase of their game. Defensively, continue to be really stiff behind the ball and restrict ball movement and scoring. So for them, look, they should get the job done. And historically, the Western Bulldogs, in these sorts of games, under the roof at Marvel against a lowly opposition, they have beat up on them, you know, on teams like this in the past. So that could be the case again tonight. But I think for them, they just want to continue to build their game. They would want it to look like a complete performance where they, you know, are very good around contest and Tim English in form makes a big difference, but also be really restrictive in Richmond's ball movement, give themselves opportunity and try and pile on a heavy score. And percentage will be important. We know they've got a really poor percentage compared to teams around them. I think they're safe in the wild card. I can't see them missing a wild card spot with the games they've got coming up. I know they've got Fremantle next week, but other than that, they've got really winnable games. So as weird as it sounds, top six is still a possibility. There's still, you know, some opportunity there with Adelaide dropping a game and things like that. So looking forward to seeing them play their best footy. And for the Tigers, for me, it's all about their kids. I just want to see more glimpses of Lawler and Houghton playing together with Cumming and Grill. You know, Pike are getting some opportunities. I've loved Richco's season. He's been a real find. And you know, Luke Trainer's been in and out as well. So for me, as the kids continue to play together, I want to see some of the green shoots with these young Tigers side, particularly going up against a really quality midfield.
9: Do you think the heat that they've been getting during the week, obviously only the 10 wins under Uzo, do you think that's warranted? They've been undermanned for a long time. They've had a lot of injuries. Yeah, what's your take?
17: I do think it is warranted because you can still lose, and I know injuries are a factor, but you can still show some fight. You think about the West Coast Eagles and how they play. You can see it with West Coast. And you know, Richmond have just been disappointing, more with their pressure and intent. I don't think we expect them to win, but we just want to see them be really competitive, be hard to play against, have some quarters, you know, that show they can match them. And that's what you're looking for. And I think I would have liked to have seen a little bit more from them this year. So it has been disappointing. They've been a bit bland offensively as well. So I'd love to see them just take a bit more risk, you know, be prepared to just take the game on. Let their young talent, I mean, these guys that are playing are talented. So let that show and just see what they can do for periods of the game. I don't think they can do it for a full four quarters against the Dogs, but for chunks of the game, if we can see Richmond really competitive, I think their fans will be pleased.
9: Chairman, let's look at the live ladder if we can. Obviously, Adelaide and Melbourne having losses this weekend means they hold steady, and then Collingwood and the Cats both got the win, so they gained some points. So what does the current live ladder look like, and what are the ramification permutations for tonight's result?
18: Yeah, so on top of the table, we've got the Dockers. They're currently, what's that, three games clear of Sydney. They're on 68 points. Sydney sitting outright second on 56. Hawks, third, only 2 points behind the Swans on 54. Then we have a cluster of teams on 48. That's, of course, the Brisbane Lions, who are sitting fourth game in hand. The Crows, currently sitting fifth, and the Ds sitting sixth. And then we've got Collingwood, seventh on 46 points, rounding out the eight. Geelong on 44, but the Bulldogs are currently ninth, also on 44. So what it means is if the Bulldogs defeat the Tigers tonight, which they should, they could slip back into seventh position. As Joey said, percentage would be handy for them to pop up on this evening. And we've got the Blues sitting 10th on 36 points. And then tomorrow we have St Kilda playing the Kangaroos, I should say. They're on 32. Giants 32 and North also on 32. So that's a big game tomorrow, Timmy.
9: That's a massive game.
17: Melbourne versus St Kilda. I think that's whoever wins that is still in wildcard contention. I think the loser is probably out of the mix. So at the moment we've got the 10. St Kilda and North Melbourne, I think, are the only other teams that are still in contention, with the Giants and Gold Coast both losing today. Almost puts them out of it. So we're down to 11, fighting for those spots inside the top 10. But as I mentioned with the Bulldogs, if they can get level with Melbourne and Adelaide on 48 points, remember, the Bulldogs play Melbourne in the last game of the season, and both those teams have Fremantle. So it could potentially come down to a round 24 clash, Ash, where the winner of the Bulldogs-Melbourne, depending on results, could be playing for sixth spot, which we know is going to be massive if you want to be a premiership contender. I don't think you are going to be a real threat from the wildcard position, but top six, give yourself a chance.
9: What's been the take of the wildcard? Obviously, coming into the year, Theo, there was a bit of scepticism around the wildcard, and I was probably one that was a traditionalist like the top eight, but as the year's gone on, it's kept the conversation alive, hasn't it?
19: Yeah, I like it. I like it in the fact that, you know, you get these cutthroat games, but my only gripe with it is that it just shouldn't be a final. The final should be you win the wild card game to seal 7th and 8th spot, and then you play the final. So the wild card, I think the concept is fantastic in that you'll have 7v10 and 8v9. You'll have a blockbuster game. You'll have eyeballs on. It'll just add another layer, like you say. Some of these games would be dead heading into round sort of 23, 24, but all of a sudden it's alive. Like with the Blues, the fact that the Blues are still alive, I mean, 2 months ago, no one's cheering the Blues finishing 10th. We're now all of a sudden 10th, and, you know, Royal Parade's alive and Lygon Street's alive, and footy feels, you know, with the big clubs around. So I think the wild card is a tick. The only change I would make is if you finish 10th, 9th, 8th, 7th, you're not in the finals until you win one of those games.
17: Yeah, I'm in that camp. I think that I was surprised when Andrew Dillon came out at the stadium and said that would be classed as a final. It feels like it's a conduit. It's a playoff to get into the finals.
9: Yeah, it is.
17: Is how I would look at it. So I wonder whether they do make that adjustment. But otherwise, I think it is a good concept. Because otherwise, right now, if it was only the top eight, there's only nine teams that are in contention. Carlton wouldn't be, because they'd be two games and percentage out of top eight spot. So effectively, we're down to nine teams competing. Well, right now, we've still got 12 with North Melbourne and St Kilda playing tomorrow. So that is the difference and the draw card and why it has been a success.
19: And Carlton's resurgence, they win 7 of 9 or 8 of 10. Would it count for much to you if they finish outside and they're not a factor? Now all of a sudden they are.
17: Yeah, I know. That's exactly right. Yeah, that's if it was still top 8, then we'd just go, oh, it's great, great, put a good on. But now there's actually something to play for. There's a carrot there, and it's kept the interest in it, which is exactly what the AFL wanted. So that's the aim. But I think the Dogs would be disappointed to finish wildcard with the talent they've got, where they've been in previous years. You know, this is a team. They've still got some young players, but sort of need to be more competitive. And for them to finish in that sort of 7th, 8th spot again and risk losing in a wildcard weekend would be disappointing.
9: Built tough for Aussie conditions when it comes to water heating. 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The players are out in the middle about to do the toss. We'll go to Pete in a moment. Don't forget you can now stream every game at Triple M Footy live on the Listener app. That's download it now, LISTNR. The toss has been done, Pete.
16: Tigers have won the toss. They'll kick to the left of the broadcast aisle.
9: Nice, Pete. Down there all night for Bob Jane. T-Mart, start a financial with sailors on now. BobJane.com.au. If we look at the Tigers here, Joey, 7 players under 20 games out there tonight, 9 under 30 games, so almost half the side out there tonight under 30 games. Who have you got your eyeballs on particularly?
17: My man Taj Houghton, I'm looking forward to seeing live. Big fan of his in his draft year. He's had injuries, hardly been seen, but he has got some real X factor and talent, so looking forward to seeing him go about it. Obviously, Sam Lawler and Sam Cumming, more mature, ready-made young players that are going to add to this Richmond side, so just wanting to see them play together. The more names that we can get in this team together is going to be really important. Of course, they've got a bit of run with Grill and Retchko, so they've got a nice balance, but they've just got to try and be competitive. And it's up to their senior players. Whenever you've got a young side, if you ever are going to be competitive, it's off the back of the senior guys. And last year they did that. Nankervis and Hopper, Taranto and Broad and Vlosten were all excellent. They haven't played at that level this year. I think Taranto's been the exception. But their senior players need to stand up just to make it a competitive contest.
9: Well, no players out in their positions. Blues by 13 today over the Gold Coast Suns. Hawks by 93 over the Bombers. And the Swans defeated the Giants by 51. Let's get this underway, Theodoropoulos.
19: Saturday night footy for McDonald's and Ream. Hot water. It's English and Nankervis. The soccer came from English. Bubbles around and Sanders with a half a jumper pull. Just sets a handball out in front of grass and Bailey Williams gathers. The Dogs. First meaningful break forward, long high ball inside, forward 50. Croft jumps from the front, can't complete it. Kennedy, with a little glimmer of space, puts it into the front of Jones. Well done, Anand. And Blossom comes away by hand. The Tigers can break near side, passing the first defensive test of the night.
9: Sonsi, long and strong, big fly over the top. Houghton came from four deep, and then Williams was front and square. Immediately clamped in the tackle, we'll have a ball up on the wing.
17: A young Anand in just game 7 has got the big job on Aaron Norton, so that's going to be the matchup that would favour the Western Bulldogs, you would think.
9: Sharing up and down, here is Bontempelli. Couldn't get a meaningful handball there. Prestia got it up to Taranto, who goes end over end forward. Falling over there was the young man Houghton, and now a tumbling ball up to the 50. It's all Dogs though, all collected in the breadbasket. That one hurts Selwood. And the umpire says, I'll have it. So 40 metres out from the Tigers' goal here. Sharon goes back up in the night sky and then Kervis spikes it out. But there's been a whistle from the umpire off the play. Free kick Tigers. This will be a shot on goal.
17: I'm not sure why Riley Sanders is complaining. We'll have a look at Harvey on the replay, but clearly looked like a hold to me. Taranto, the ball got to the outside of the contest. Sanders had both arms wrapped around him, and that's the cue for the umpire. So can kick a goal, Taranto. Can also kick a floater. So we'll see how he goes with the first kick of the night for goal.
9: 190 games tonight. And this will be for career goal number 100 for Tim Taranto. He steps up to the plate. It starts right. It's going right to the line. There's a big nest. And it's fisted through for a minor. The Tigers open their account. They're the one behind. Bulldogs have to score early stages.
17: Looking at some of the matchups, there's no matchup on Marcus Bontempelli. So, Theo, if you want your big night from the Bont, early stage, it looks like he's going to get a fair bit of time and space.
19: Yeah, that usually ends well, doesn't it, Joey?
17: Yeah, for the Dogs.
19: The short ball from Bramble gets to Williams. All of a sudden, driving ball to centre wing, lob in a really strong one-on-one with Trainer. Well done. Luke Trainer got lob off balance, got the ball out of bounds. That's a good early win from the youngster. So thrown in just in front of the interchange gates. A couple of minutes into this one. Solitary point on the board for the Tigers. And Curvis gets it in a 1-2. And a Sonsi wrapped up by Libba. Never ends well. Libba's got the free kick holding the ball. Well, it's great to see him back.
17: Now, what a star he's been, Libba, for so long. Heart and soul, this footy club in the twilight, but still going to have some impact starting at half forward tonight.
19: Still wants another year. His short ball over the top set Richards a bit of a task, and fortunate to get a chop of the arms free kick in front of Ross. Ball barely went the 15 as it was. So Richards wheels around on the left. Under pressure as he kicked. Norton flies. Jones crumbs, handball straight into Anand. Tigers under pressure. Norton wraps up. Prestia gets into the ground. Umpire calls play on. Well, the Dogs wanted holding the ball. No real pry. Thrown up 35 metres out from the Dogs' goal.
9: Sharing up immediately. And then Curvis went into the breadbasket of English. And then at ground level, trying to extract Sonsi's. Held up for moments by Sanders. The umpire says we'll have a ball up.
17: That ruck battle will be interesting. It's like Rich, English wants to jump, where Nankervis, as much as he can, wants to hold him down and wrestle.
9: English down. Nankervis tries to shake the tag. Got boots a ball eventually. Mansell, slippery handball, missed Brown, but he goes back and mops up Mansell. Hamilton saw it. Ross put it out to Lawler. Back to Tom Brown, who's run on. Raking ball inside 50s. Nice. And spots up LaFau, top of the goal square. And surely this will open the account here for the Tigers.
17: Well, that's the ball movement we want to see from Richmond. A lot of modern footy. Handball out of D50, use the numbers, draw up the defence, and then when you get the time and space, send it in deep. So really good passage of play.
9: LaFau leading their goal kicking this year. 16 majors so far. So he sends it on its way. He points to the sky, loved it off the boot, LaFau. He gets first blood here for the Tigs, and a good start here for Richmond. They're 1-1-7, Dogs yet to score. Early stages of this match.
17: He's a nice complimentary piece, LaFau, playing in the forward line. We know he's certainly, you know, no world beater in regards to key forwards, but what he does, he has presence,
9: yep,
17: and he has size. And for a young group, I think it's invaluable, the physicality that he plays with and his intent. So he provides a really important role with Tom Lynch down there. I know they've got a lot of young key forwards, most of them obviously not playing tonight, but an integral part of this rebuild. Good start.
9: At this point of the season, 16 goals, the equal fewest goals for a leading goal kicker at this stage of the season since 1999.
17: But it makes
9: me think, about one of our very own, Chrissy Johnson, on the goal kicking with Fitzroy with 25 majors,
17: wow,
9: in 1995. So he's in that conversation.
19: Back in the centre now, Curvis won the tap convincingly over English. The handball hit and hope ends up in the hands of Richards. Has a little bit of room and just misses Norton into the forward pocket. Waitman now steadies. Bontempelli runs through Norton on the left foot. Banana! All right. Norton answers back straight away. The Dogs first. Triple M Totally Workwear scoreboard. Tigers lead at 1-1-7. The Dogs first through Norton. One straight six. Couple of minutes gone first term.
17: Centre bounce clearance. Sanders, the handball over the head to Richards. And it was Bontempelli who started the centre bounce. And as we mentioned, no matchup. So he just tracked the footy from the centre bounce. Was free to get that handball receive. And then the easy little give to Norton with a nice finish on the outside of the boot.
18: So he continues his active streak, Joey. That's now 30 consecutive games he hasn't been held goalless, Aaron Norton, which is the current longest active streak as we speak.
9: Crowd numbers in tonight, Chew Man. What are you feeling on the crowd?
17: 27, I'm going to get.
18: 27. I reckon you're on the money, Joey. I'll try and be different. I'll go for 28,000.
9: Back in the middle for McDonald's and Ream Hot Water, Triple M Rocks footy. Tigers try to extract. Nankervis handballs wide. Heard the voice of Prestia. Who wheels back towards the bullseye and then sends a long, deep one. Top of the square. Numbers with the Dogs. Front centre, Hines. Immediately taken down in the tackle. Nothing coming. Caulfield. No prior opportunity. We'll have a ball up top of Richmond's goal square.
17: I like that for Prestia. Just use his legs to drive out of traffic. Get a deep entry rather than a shallow one. Gives the Tigers a chance.
19: Ball in the air. Live and off the knee of Prestia. And Fontepelli asks a very polite question. Be thrown in. Left forward pocket. 7 minutes into this one. Pretty lively start on a pretty good Saturday night. A lot to play for the Western Bulldogs. Richmond needing a response. Lobb and Nankervis, 50-50, straight at the front of the pack. Selwood, Frazier falls on top of him. Thrown up again.
9: Seven-minute mark of the first term. Both sides in a bit of an arm wrestle, Joey. As it comes down, Richards, Hines, gets it out. Frazier bumped on the kick, gets it outside 50. Waitman went early. Couldn't quite claw it down. Sonzi at the spill. On the left slipper, back inside 50 for the Tigs, but it's all Dogs. Easily chopped off by Selwood, who squirts it immediately. He finds the Rolls-Royce in Bontempelli.
19: So directs traffic, left half back. Wants one across goal. Does the Dogs champion, O'Donnell. Knights one other side in Karmis. So just inside his defensive 50-metre line. Caulfield out of side, likes one in the corridor and gets to Frazier on centre wing, looks in board. Now they can go, the Dogs, through a burst of speed. Just floats in the air to Selwood, doing well to break it up. In mid-air, Mansell did really well, then wraps up the Dogs defender just shy of the centre circle. Keeps it in Richmond territory. Well, you asked for pressure, Joey. Sounds like they've got the memo early.
17: Very good pressure early, Ash.
18: Yeah, they're going at 244. The Tigers are ranked 17th this year, only going at 177.
17: Good start. You've got to continue it.
9: Sonsi around the body. It's a high ball to the 50. Big fly came. Selwood knocked it out. Sanders gathers, goes back to Selwood by hand, and then a right foot mongrelly punt down to the broadcast wing, and taken off it was Waitman. So he's got a free kick. They're streaming forward. Gives it to the drive-by here of Sanders, who handles wide to Matty Kennedy. He went this way, that way, and then a low darter was towards Dolan. The spoil came nicely there from Vlostone. And professionally done, he sees it out of bounds. About 55 around from the Dogs' goal here. 8 minute mark of the first. The Tigers leading by one behind. That's all on the Triple M. Totally Workwear scoreboard.
19: So 65 from home for the Dogs. Lobb having a turn in the ruck against Nankervis. Nankervis works his way to the front, Richards at the back. Eventually it falls to him and squeezes one off the left foot. Broad leads West and Waitman. In the end, just ushers it over the boundary line and thrown in right forward pocket. Dogs enjoying the territory battle. Game yet to reach any great heights. 10 minutes in, Richmond by one. They've looked quite settled so far. And Curvis again. Richards flew through at pace, shoveled over the shoulder from Sonsi. Clearing ball is going to probably come back. Selwood hit front spot in front of Lynch, brought to ground. Short there, ripped off. No, it's Grill. Grill on the deck. So one of these Tiger Cubs, Tim. First touch of the evening.
9: Nice. Good little player. Just darts one wide on the 45, and he's got Prestia. The meatball played game 250 last week.
19: Had a bit of it too.
9: Had a lot of it. Still some bit of footy left in those legs as he drives it long down the line. Lynch there. Front centre was Libba. Got it to Frazier by hand. Buslinger. Liberatore. Bontempelli. Back to Buslinger at Truce and half back. He's looking for some width now. Norton searching lead. He pulls it down. And he looks up immediately. He's going to wheel onto that left boot. A little three-quarter kick down the lines. Nice. And he's got Kennedy.
19: Kennedy a kick and a half. From the goal square, goes long and flat, lobs the target, Bonts at the back, lob, too strong, far too strong in a one-on-one, outpointed Cumming, and that is a no contest.
17: They just got caught out, Sam Cumming, just the roll around, the come forward defence of Richmond, so they sort of compressed up, which meant that the midfielder or wingman sliding down had to take the forward, and unfortunately for Cumming, it was always going to be a task against the big man in Roy Lobb.
19: So Lobb swings around on the right foot and leaves it a little bit skinny. Solitary behind, but he's been good. Remember there was a talk a couple of years ago about what was going to happen with Rory Lobb and was he on the way out? He reinvented himself as a defender. He's almost the Bulldogs' Mr. Fix-It.
9: He's got a great relationship with Luke Beveridge as well, from all reports. It's Norton at the spill here, right on the 50 for the Dogs. Hamels forward, Cooper Hines steps around one, couldn't get away from the second. And he slung to the turf, free kick Tigers.
17: And good pressure again, Tom Brown. It was a poor kick from Prestia that a pass and probably cost Richmond a goal, but they're able just to scramble and make sure that it wasn't.
9: Lost on, broadcast wing, directly in front of the commentary position here, and he squirts a little flat one. He's got Grill, Toyota logo. Spins the ball in his hands. His eyes are darting left and right. Now he wheels and goes. It's a long kick for Real Estate. Big 2-on-2. Tommy Lynch. Sticky mitts. Pulls it down. 47 from home on a 45.
17: Yeah, good signs. He's always their bailout target, Tom Lynch. He's going to have O'Donnell for size and strength tonight. So you can get those hands working. He can have a presence. I've loved the Richmond leaders. They've started well. They've all got their hands on the footy. Defensively, and then Curvis, Prestia, Lynch. So, good start.
9: 12 goals, 16 for the year coming to this. Hasn't had his most accurate year in front of the sticks. He breaks the 50. He sets sail. And that is time purely. Tommy Lynch gets one early. And the Tigers back in front. 2-1-13. The Dogs 1-1-7. 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
17: I don't know actually where Richmond ranked for the season in regards to scoring out of their D50, but first two goals have come from their defensive 50. First one obviously was that fast play handball chain. This one was more of a patient, slower build-up, but they're able to pick their way through, get to a good position on the ground where they could then send it in deep. So that's a really good sign for Richmond.
18: Yeah, they ranked 14th for ball movement from D50 to inside 50, but from regards to scoring efficiency from D50, they're ranked 18th, Joey.
19: You're not bad for a guy in his 16th year. What a servant he's been. Bit of work to do now for the Dogs. Back in the middle for McDonald's and Remont Water, Triple M Rocks footy. English got it down to Kennedy. Kennedy on the drive by to Bontempelli. Long high ball, Norton front spot. Vlosten gets back with courage in front of him. Affects the fist and gets it out of play. But 2-on-1, the traffic was coming. How many times have we seen that from Nick Vlosten?
17: Done that his whole career. That was impressive to support young Anand.
9: Great Joe Montagna with us tonight. Two-time All-Australian, Saints All-Famer. And you see Bus Supers, build your something the smart way. It's tossed back in. At the spill was Jones. But at the back to West, he's carried down in the tackle. Nice turnover again. They've certainly brought the heat, the Tigers. Tom Brown, sweeping handball out here to half-back. Sonsi was caught in a few mines, so he went backward by hand. He's going to receive it back here, though. Directly in front of the interchange gates. He's looking in ball.
17: He missed a trick, Sonsi. If he had kept going quick, he had Grill out. Decided just to play the safe option.
9: He's looking back on the 45, and now he's bombed it down the line and turned it over to Caulfield.
17: I would have loved to have seen Sonsi just keep going, go forward 50 metres, kick the space, and they might have been out, but maybe some old habits just playing a bit more conservative could work.
19: Dogs get it out of the side. Croft sits it on the head of English. Well, smart move. Takes largely an uncontested mark. Bontempelli, left foot ball to centre half forward is good. Picking it up off his bootlaces, Dolan. And a tidy kick inside forward 50 finds Kennedy unattended. 40 metres out, 45 degree angle. Silky transition play from the Dogs, set up by a strong mark from Tim English.
17: Now I'm already seeing it's a bit like Nick Dacos. When you see there's no matchup for him, and you see Bontempelli, you already know he's going to be the best player on the ground. So yep. Six disposals. This will be his third score involvement in the first 10 minutes. It's going to be fraught with danger.
19: So Matt Kennedy, 3 goals last week. This one starts at the right point post, right goal post, and smashes it halfway up. Can't add to his tally. Dogs close by 1. 1-2-8. Tigers 2, 1-13. 16 minutes gone. First quarter, Triple M. Totally Workwear scoreboard.
9: Bob Jane Seamarts, Pete.
16: Well, Joey's nailed it with Bontempelli. He's just come for a well-earned rest right now in the first quarter. Just watching him, even from the back 50, running through the middle of the ground, no one's even getting a body on him. It's going to be a long night if he continues like this.
9: Frazier slaps it down to Richards. Inside 50, finds Liberatore on his left, around the body. And fortuitously lands in the lap of West, top of the goal square. And this will be a sure thing.
17: A good forward half turnover. That's something the Dogs... When I mentioned they need to improve in their game, Ash, that's a big part of it. The good sides are a strong forward half team. We saw what Geelong were able to do to Melbourne the other night. So that's better by the Western Bulldogs.
9: Game 99 tonight. This will be goal number 99. from dead in front, 15 metres out. He steps up to the plates and steers it home. West gets his first for the night. And the Dogs, 2-2-14, leading the Tigers, 2-1-13. 17-minute mark of the first. Triple M Totally Workwear scoreboard.
18: Yeah, spot on, Joey. So you look at the Bulldogs in regards to their intercept profile this year. They're bottom three for intercepts in the midfield, intercept marks, scores from turnover differential, as well as scoring efficiency from turnover. Only 51% of their scores come from turnover, which is the second lowest in the comp, 6% below the league average.
19: Well, Joey, if you're sitting in the Tigers box, who are you getting to run with Montepelli?
17: Well, they've made the decision that they're just going to play their game. They're not worried about necessarily, you know, who the best player on the ground is. They are probably more worried about their own footy. So that seems to be the approach that Adam Uze is going to take. But you'd think it'd be a great experience for one of the young players to have a lesson to run around and tag. But Uze electing not to go that way.
19: Back in the centre for McDonald's and Remont Water, Triple M Rocks footy. Ball hits the deck off the hands of English. Big pack forms. Bailey Williams tries to barge his way too. Spectacular last week. Frazier gets a reprieve last week. Keeps his spot in the side. He gets to Richards. High ball inside forward 50. Big pack forms. West, the goal kicker. Hands to lob. Liver calls for it in the corridor. Immediately run down. Releases. Tigers can break near side. Rechko did well. Gets it to Piker. Debut a couple of weeks ago. Had a magical moment at the MCG against the Demons. Kicking his first goal with his first kick. That one not too bad. Jaden Short, centre wing, high ball. Karmas has to sit under it. English floats back in front of the pack. Now the big man left with some crumbing to do and a couple of problems too. The Tigers swarm through Mansell. Williams, Karmas by hand. Now long high ball clears the area.
9: That's a very high ball foul. It's down the line and our man Brody picks it off and immediately squirts it wide here for Short. Leading ball winners so far, two men, Red Z Lending style.
18: For the Tigers, six apiece to Prestia and Sonzi, and for the Bulldogs, six to Bontempelli, five to Kennedy.
9: Back on the 45 to Vlostone, who comes laterally back inside the centre square. He's got Broad off a step, just pokes it forward to the human meatball.
17: Yeah, Dogs sitting back really deep defensively, so Richmond don't just want to bomb it in to all the Dogs' numbers in their forward 50, so they're just trying to probe it. Eventually, they're going to have to take the contest on, go to Nankervis and Lynch if they want to, but still happy just to chip it around for the time being.
9: So they've gone nowhere in a hurry here. About five touches. We're back with Broad. His defensive side of the centre circles. He goes lateral as well to the outer side to Tom Brown. He massages one and turns it over. Straight to the hands of Frazier. Now on the turnover. On the counter-attack. Will the ball sit for Artie Jones? He gathers. Snaps on the right. It hasn't got enough curl, misses near side.
17: A great chase from Boston to get him. Thought Artie Jones was away, but and this is the problem. If you just want to just chip the ball around, it only takes one skill error to open yourself up the other way. But at some point, they're going to have to drive the ball in. Just get Lynch and Nankervis to make a contest because their smalls are dangerous inside their forward 50, so they've got to back them in.
19: Brown got it to Traynor. Traynor's short ball marked by Taranto, but called to play on, not 15, and Croft didn't hear it, so he allowed him a minute. In the end, it's just fumbled out of play right on the paint. The 50 out of side. Dogs half of the ground. A little untidy from Richmond. Good pressure from the Bulldogs. Tigers trail by 2 points. 20 minutes gone, first term. Landed a couple of early blows. There, the Dogs have settled. English. Sanders wraps up Nankervis, almost a WWF-style mismatch. Richards handball forward in the path of Short. Some trouble from Dolan. Dolan wraps him up and balled up 25 metres out from the Dogs' goal.
9: Right, 3-0 Dropolis calling the action tonight. Lee Montagna could actually cheer on the stats as the Sharons back up and down. Peter Hooley boundary side on offer. Bob Jane team arts as well. That ball's immediately held up. We'll have a secondary stoppage. Certainly up for the fight here, the Tigers. Trail by two as it goes back up and down inside 50 for the Dogs. Waitman at speed, but immediately ran into a dead end street. We'll have another stoppage.
17: Got to hang in here, Richmond. So they've conceded 9 of the last 11 inside 50s. Haven't been punished on the scoreboard. Just can't let themselves down now.
9: Frazier goes back to come forward. Richard goes back to 50 to Williams. Gets it out to Croft, who off a step goes long, deep, and misses to the left hand side. Couple opportunities go begging here for the Western Bulldogs. 2-4-16. Tigers 2-1-13. Triple M Totally Workwear scoreboard. think there's an opportunity here for like a young Sammy Cumming perhaps to go to Bontempelli and just learn the running patterns tonight, Joey?
17: Yeah, I think it's a great exercise. I don't like talking about myself, but I did that early in my career. You get some great opportunity to learn to run with some good players, hold you in good stead in the long run.
19: Who'd you go to, Joey?
17: Akimanis kicked 5 on me one day. I had him on the wing at the Gabba.
9: Did he let you know about
17: remember
9: it?
17: Remember that, yeah. A couple on his left from outside 50, a couple on his right.
9: A bit of experience.
19: Yeah. Shape you into the player you turned out to be.
17: What doesn't,
19: star.
17: What doesn't kill you makes you stronger.
19: Pick up any verbals on the way?
17: Oh, I'm sure there was. They all verbal, those Brisbane boys.
9: Oh, yeah.
19: Pretty reasonable team. Lynch had it on centre wing out of side. His short ball inboard was good to Brown. So now Brown confronted with the same puzzle. Nearly every Western Bulldogs player in front of this kick goes high into the pocket. Nankervis over the head of him, and Bramble gets it out of play, right forward pocket. So at least Richmond enjoying a bit of territory. Defenders can have a break. Cotton picks up some Marble Stadium turf out of his teeth. Young man easing into his work here. His side trails by 3 points.
9: Deep in the right forward pocket here for the Tigers. Nankervis in the ruck with English. Sharon Hill back in. Nankervis went to the front off the shins there of Houghton. Bramble, he twists and turns. Gabba De Liberatore under siege. And he handled it immediately through the goals. It'll be a minor score.
17: That was a clever, deliberate missed handball from Liberatore. Knew what he was doing.
19: Just put it behind Bramble by just enough, didn't he?
9: 23-minute mark of the first. Bulldogs 2-4-16, leading the Tigers 2-2-14. Triple M totally work with a scoreboard.
19: So, bustling it. Convinced him and Selwood are basically the same person with the same barber.
17: Ash just went and had a look at that game, Timmy, 2004.
9: Yes.
17: It's Brisbane at the Gabba.
9: Yes.
17: Akimanis finished with 6.
9: Six? Was
17: yeah, had 6.
9: Okay.
18: And pulled 3 Brownlow votes.
17: He only kicked 5. he only kicked 5 on me.
9: How'd you go that day, Joe?
17: I just had the 14, chasing tail.
9: Yeah.
19: What game number?
17: I'm not sure. Wouldn't have been many. It would have only been 10 or so. A
9: couple of those kick-ins.
17: Timmy. Don't you start.
19: Bustling a big fist on Mansell gets it out of play.
9: I'm a Saints fan, Joe. I used to watch it every week.
17: Remember, I played the last 2 years at halfback. The first 15, I played either forward or wing.
18: Game 21, Joey.
17: Game 21.
18: Only 20 years of age.
19: That's a high bar, Shoe Man.
9: Is that Grant Thomas coaching at that stage, was it?
17: Yep.
9: It's a ball inside 50 here. West hits it with some speed. Oh, nice, don't argue there, from Vlostone to Ranto. Experience time in this link up. Now, Vlostone goes back into the centre square. And this is a nice build up to Prestia. True centre half back. He's got Broad driving by, gives it to him. A little fumble, invited the heat. Now on the turnover. Went low and hard, Artie Jones, but the whistle came before. They'll take the advantage nonetheless. A little bounce away here from Bailey Williams. He sends it long and deep. Waitman out of position. Ball came off hands. Numbers here with the Tiggs. Trainer dropped it. Had to be ball. And now Tom Brown got it out. Ross slipped the tackle from Liberatore. And they'll chain it out here, Richmond.
19: Well, they've survived one. Taranto now still got a bit to do. Hemmed in at half back. Ross just goes for territory. A 2-on-1 down the line. English the biggest of the lot. And marks against LaFau. Almost unopposed with Caulfield holding him out of it.
17: The Tigers clearly trying to get the handball game going out of the back half. You can see that. They've run into trouble a couple of times and they're losing their forward structure because all their forwards are getting up. But at least the intent's there to try and get a bit of speed on the game from the back half.
19: Bustling a sat it on the head of O'Donnell. Tall enough to mark it above Mansell. So right half back goes even wider to Karmas. Still short of centre wing. Dogs enjoy a 2-point lead. Dying stages, first term. 2 goals apiece. James Sludd, a bit of an amble. Get into red time. Through the hands of Artie Jones out of side. Bontempelli and Houghton going to one-on-one. And Houghton emerged with the footy. Well done, young man. Got it to Prestia. Now Taranto by hand. Back to Anand. Charged with the kicking duties. Wants some distance. In the end, Karma sits underneath it with courage and gets crunched. Tigers break out of side. Well done, Campbell. Finds one in the middle and they can go.
9: Ross looks inside. Campbell had to break for a moment there. Prestia and now on the right slipper. Puts it long and deep. Blocking the run there was Mansell. Took out a player, Fraser, in the process. And it trickles out the back door through for another minor. Bulldogs 2-4-16. Richmond 2-1-2-3-15. 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
17: good build-up by the Tigers. Would have liked Prestia's kick to be more to the advantage of Mansell. It could have been a shot on goal, but the way they worked it was really nice. So really competitive first quarter by the Tigers. Great to see.
19: Selwood, strong contested mark. In the end, went searching for lob with a high ball down the line, and in the end got Nankervis. Norton charged with the crumbing. Libba now in his usual traditional position. That's a bit more like it. Rolls reversed for a split second. Libba getting his head in and under. So ball thrown up on centre wing. Libba off the hands of Lobb. Dolan, strong tackle from behind, spills the pill in the corridor. Richards wraps up Prestia. Bontempelli, forward handball to Dolan. Kicked around the corner, under heat. Well, that's a strong mark trainer. Well, he's done some really nice things, the young man. Big pack mark.
9: 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This ball came Croft. Almost gave away the free. Dives back on top of it. Under no pressure at all. Looked a little clumsy. And now it's turned over again. Selwood. Handball's at the back. Karmas opts for the slipper. Inside 50. And how about that? Lands in the lap of Frazier. 46 out. About a 30 degree angle.
17: Oh, this would frustrate Adam Uze so much. I was about to say when they had the ball in the back pocket, 26 seconds to go, just see the quarter out. You go in 1 point down, you're really pleased. They try and go short to a 50-50, couldn't take the mark. Then another missed opportunity, and then a bit of luck goes the Bulldogs' way and can just flatten the group if he does go back and kick this. Guy looking for his best form coming into finals.
9: So after the quarter time siren here, a lead by a point before the kick. He breaks the 50. He sends it on its way. And he's missed out to the left. So entertaining first term here at Marvel Stadium. The Tigers are certainly up for the fight. But they trail 2-3-15. The Dogs 2-5-17. Lee Montagna, Theo Doropoulos, Tim Solly, Ash Chua, Peter Hawley. That's your call team at Marvel Stadium on a Saturday night for McDonald's and Ream Hot Water. 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
9: 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What's the news, Peter Hawley?
16: It's been pretty quiet on the injury front, which is good news for both teams. But at the end of that last first quarter, I was just watching Mansell go right up to Libba and get stuck into him over what looked like a bit of a high contact, which shocks me that Mansell would be trying to start something with the opposition. Very out of character for him. But as Bevo just came down as well before the siren went, he was really getting stuck into Riley West on the bench. He was not happy about something, but they seem to have been calmed down now during this break.
9: Interesting. Bit of tension there. Keep your eye on that. Pete Chewman, Triple M Reds here lending stats. What do they tell us about the Dogs' 2-point lead here at quarter time?
18: Well, the positives for the Tigers is their pressure. 187 opposed to their season average at 177. And their ball movement from D50 to inside 50, they've generated two goals from their D50. They're going at 29%, which is seven above the league average. But the Bulldogs dominate the inside 50s 15-8. And Frazier, whose play rating's been down by just under 20% this year, he has 10 disposals and 5 score involvements.
17: And that's a good start for him. Good confidence booster for some of these Dogs that are looking for their best form.
9: A few whispers during the week about him, about whether he's up for grabs or not.
17: No, that just happens whenever a player gets dropped. Yep. These days, any time a young player gets dropped, their name gets mentioned that they might be looking at leaving. I don't ever buy into any of that.
9: What have you made of his form this year compared to last year?
17: It's plateaued, yeah, and maybe gone down slightly. I mean, it hasn't been a massive dip here when you look at the numbers. Just it hasn't continued to improve like you would expect, and that can happen with a young player. It's like a rebuild. It's never linear, your progression, so I expect him to bounce back next season.
19: Second term underway for McDonald's and Remhot Water. Triple M rocks footy. 2-point lead to the Dogs is Sanders breaking across half-back. Sets one. In the path, doing really well to get back was Bramble. He was under some pressure then. So he's got it half back. Running past Buslinger, driving ball down the line, gets to English, unopposed in an acre of space, but just crossed the line. Tim English can't believe it. Theon Prest, you're on the spot. I reckon he convinced the umpire there, Tim, that it was just over the paint.
9: I think so, Theo. Nice bit of acting.
19: Richmond ball, centre wing, the meatball. Back inside, forward 50. Lynch works to the front of two or three Dogs, brought it to ground, and Buslinger, Davidson. Davidson pounds it back from where it came. West did really well to turn his man back to goal. Took a mark almost uncontested. 65 from home. Likes one in the pocket. It's lob. It's Norton. Take your pick. In the end, neither of them go for it. The Tigers managed to get it over the line. Crisis averted once again. Well, they had their chance, the big tall Timbers, and just let it go. Triple M Bunnings Trade scoreboard. It's the Dogs by three.
9: 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As the Tigers fan a little one out. Trainer, off a step, pokey little ball. Oh, that's a clanger there, but Vlosten goes back to mop up. Coming, drag down on the tackle, Prestia. No prior opportunity on the tackle from Richards. So we're right on attacking 50 here for the Dogs. They're kicking left of the dial this turn. Rory Lobb started up forward for the Dogs today. Frazier, Man, we spoke about it quarter time. Now Bontempelli from 53. Top of the square. Norton the target. Comes off hands. Norton's claiming it. Umpire says no. He's dragged down. He's looking at the ump. He says, I had every piece of that. We'll have to check it out on the Harvey Norman.
17: Yeah, they don't get paid too often, those anymore, off the sets of hands. But he's got a pretty good case. But Richko might have got a little touch to it.
19: So, clearing kick from Prestia, just an end over end of Williams.

0: Williams wrapped up by Mansell. Tried to get around him once, twice. This time gone. The foul takes the advantage. Lynch inside forward 15, a one-on-one. Oh, Lawler had a look. Lawler had a look in board and was wrapped up. Selwood got a hold of him and brought him to ground. Battle of the two young bulls. Well done, Michael Selwood.
1: It was. The handball from LaFau just didn't allow Lawler to continue his run. And they were away then. But that's aggressive from
0: Nankervis. That's very, very agricultural from Nankervis.
1: Laying on top of him.
2: It is. Won't get off either, Joey. He's enjoying that, Lenank. So free kick English. He wants to wheel and go here immediately. On the right slipper, up inside 50. Big one-on-one and lob. Thought he was bumped out of position for moments, but he's got those big lobster claws. And he pulls it down, 45 out. Slightly worse than a 45.
1: Now that was Luke Traynor, who's at 195, trying to guard Rory Lobb at 207. Big mismatch. Taking a couple of contested marks, Rory.
2: The four goals coming to this one. He's sends this kick on its way. The Rock Lobsters push this one right. It's just through for another minor. So another wasteful opportunity here for the Dogs. 2-7-19 they are. Tigers 2-3-15. Triple M Bunnings trade scoreboard.
0: And Joey, do you take a bit of confidence if you're Richmond, knowing that you're able to repel these, or do you think eventually the damn wall's going to burst?
1: No, not right now. At the moment, they're doing a great job. I think they're competing really hard. Just got to limit mistakes. But defensively in their pressure, they're pretty sound.
0: Jaden Short took one inboard and just on the paint and was called to go. Surprise to everyone, including him. Ended up a giant hoist just for territory, and it's going to come right back after a free kick to Bramble in a big pack. He's got English to his left immediately, ignores that for now. Waits for Norton to turn on a loop in the end. Just going to set it up to a spot 20 metres out from goal. Lob again, can't quite complete it. Snap is good. Richards. Wow, clean hands, a clean shoe. And Ed Richards pounces, gets the first for the Dogs of this second term. 3-7-25 leading the Tigers, 2-3-15, a 10-point margin, 4.5 minutes into this second term. That's on the Triple M Bunnings trade scoreboard.
1: Really been building into his season, hasn't he, Ash? Ed Richards, now he carried that ankle injury for about 4 or 5 weeks early in the season. He wasn't training. You can see he was hampered, but as soon as he's been able to get over the top of that, sort of last 8 to 10 weeks have been excellent. This was just a kick to a contest, numbers in, and a bit of class prevailed with the snap.
3: The second rated player for the Bulldogs now is Ed Richards, and tonight he's had 5 inside 50s, kicked one major along with his 9 touches.
2: Sounded a bit snotty there, Chew Man.
3: What?
2: Sound a bit snotty in the nasal passages.
3: Just a bit run down. Yep, for Red Z.
2: Big weekend for July.
1: We were talking last night about maybe managing him, but Brian Taylor wouldn't have a bar of it, Timmy. He said, nope, Chew Man does not get managed.
2: With Etherway gallivanting around here, there's no chance.
0: Would you stand up to BT like that?
2: So we can blame him.
3: No.
2: We can blame Eth for this cold. Put you under the pump, Chew. Davison, the doctor, spits a little flat one and he finds Williams at half back. Been watching any of the Commonwealth Games, Chew Man, early? Is that up your boat?
3: We watched the weightlifting when I got home from the footy last night. The women's bench press.
2: Yep.
3: I didn't realise that was an actual event in the Commonwealth Games.
1: No, neither did I. Yeah.
2: Some interesting takeaways from that one, Chew.
3: Yeah, 63 kilos some of them were bench pressing.
2: Wow. How much do you weigh, Chew?
3: 63.
2: Yeah. Some of these girls are bench pressing the Chew Man. As they go inside 50 here, the Tigs, it's mopped up. A little squirting ball at the top of the square. Satin waited there coming. Should have gone at it. Now Grill. A little bit of pressure on Richards. Liberatore. They've got the numbers. Caulfield got the arms free. Out wide. Selwood bumped off the tackle from LaFau. And then a high ball back to the 50. Through the hands of Kennedy, who just toe pokes out the grass for Norton.
0: Norton waits for it to settle for him. And it doesn't. Prestia wraps him up. Diving in front of him. Rechko. Still the contest goes out of sight. Dockson coming away with it. Oh, Liber ran into Nankervis. He's slow to get to his feet. That is a brick wall you do not want to confront. Anand tightropes the boundary line. High tumbler rack inside Richmond's forward 50. LaFau flies. Karmas gathers by hand. Does really well to Williams. Gets it to Kennedy in a 1-2 with Williams. They work this out through hand to Sanders. Wants a handball inside. Has to turn to get it to Croft. 1-2 handball back to Sanders. He's run the length of the field. 2 bounces. 50 metres out. Swings it inboard to Richards. Can't complete it. Snap. Davidson

0: No. Build up was strong. Finish not quite so good.
1: She got a goal there, Joey.
2: Unselfish thing. That was maybe the right option, but the Tigers' pressure has been really good for a quarter and a little bit now. And that last sort of first 5 minutes of this quarter has been excellent. But just then, as soon as it dropped off, the Dogs were able to get through really easily. So that's going to be the challenge for Richmond to keep up the pressure, because as soon as it drops away, we know the Dogs' ball movement's pretty slick.
1: Tommy Lynch takes a nice contested mark at halfback. Started well. He's already kicked a goal in that first term. There's low flat, not the 15 there to Sonzi, who massages one over the top, and he's got short in front of the interchange gates. He gets called to move it on now. Liberty well to corral him, and then he sends a left foot ball up to the 50, off hands, had to spill there, Mansell. Well done, Selwood, ball bubbling. In the end, it's out of bounds. So about 55 around from the Tigers' goal. They're kicking to the right of the dial this term. Travelled 8 minutes in the second quarter. It's the Dogs 3-8-26 over the Tigers 2-3-15.
2: Dogs smashing Richmond at clearance 15-6. So this is the challenge for the Tigers. Opportunity at half forward.
0: Jack Ross has gone to Bontempelli. English convincingly coming. Tom Brown receives by hand and then goes by foot. One-on-one in the pocket is Prestia and Selwood. Selwood's been impressive. 18 games this season. Young man from Western Australia, Aquinas College. Ugh. Not my cup of tea. Sol, when you're out the west, Aquinas. Always good at footy, Aquinas.
1: Hello.
0: Daniel Kerr, Quinton Lynch type territory back in the day.
1: Okay. Any other names?
0: Well, didn't really play any first 18, so.
1: Okay.
0: I might have had one sniff in it, but I think Paul Duffield from Fremantle.
1: Oh, Duffy, yes.
3: Thank you.
1: You were back in the west last week, Theo.
0: Ross just had a brief glimpse at Optus Stadium.
1: Did you?
0: Delightful. It's good smother from Liberatore and Bontempelli to close down the kick from Campbell. Again, ricochets out of play. Right forward flank for the Tigers. They trail it by 11 points. Nearly 10 minutes gone in this second term.
1: Didn't visit any of the old haunts. Catch up with a few of the old mates while you're back there in the west.
0: Didn't quite manage the time.
1: No. Too busy working. He's hard working. Greek James Bond, Theodoropoulos.
0: Can't get the leash.
1: Out the back of the stoppage, Williams. It's a high, mongrelly, torpedo-looking ball down the line, and Broad parks himself underneath. Oh, he went to go back on the 45. Jones did well, got a little paw on it. It's going to spill out here to Vlostone. Then the Tigers have got the numbers. Annans lowers the eyes, just a delicate little kick.
2: Where was the haunts? Where were the haunts, Theo, in the young days in Perth?
0: Scarborough for me, Scarborough, Joey. Like, yeah.
1: Scarborough operator. Yeah, I thought you'd have been a Colt.
2: Leederville, no?
0: Yeah, get the Leedy, yeah. Scarborough, Cottesloe, Leederville, and then the golden triangle.
1: Yeah,
0: Claremont and, oh, yeah.
1: OBH, he would have been OBH.
0: OBH, Cottesloe. I think Club Bay View's gone, did you know that?
2: No.
0: Black armbands around the Claremont region.
1: The foul flies. Mansell at the front centre. Davison could have got in the back. No free coming. Now Curvis went one paw. He's going to come up into his lap, Campbell. Sold a little handball through the gate and found Lawler, who ran into a dead-end street. Davison back with the blonde locks and the nank. He means business tonight,
2: hey,
1: Joey. A couple of big tackles.
2: I'm liking the leaders for Richmond tonight. They're throwing their weight, like particularly Nank, throwing his weight around, but the leaders are setting the tone. The rest of the group are hanging in there. They're competing really hard.
0: English wins the tap down only as far as Ross. Handball over the top to Brown. They work it through Sonzi. Kicking duties with Prestia. A low, flat one into a one-on-one in the pocket. Mansell. And again, that man Selwood gets it out of play. Right forward pocket for the Tigers. I could imagine the Saints after, a sort of a Saturday night game against the Dockers, rolling around Cottesloe, Joey and Blond, Rui. And what a sight that would have been. Get a glimpse of them.
2: I would have loved to have got amongst them. Only did a New Year's there 1 year in Perth. And yep. Gee, it wasn't that experience. Real eye-opener.
1: Once and once only.
2: Yeah.
1: As Richards from the congestion sends it outside 50.
2: Had King Street covered. Yeah, near Timmy. I could be Timmy. And Fitzroy Street.
1: Would have been in Northbridge, I reckon. A few of those boys. Guarding
0: Dame
1: the,
0: Street,
1: and the boys. We showed you around. Kick to the broadcast wing. And well done, Vlostone over the top there of Artie Jones. He immediately cuts it inside. They've got numbers here. LaFau left the mark for Tom Brown.
2: He can go for high. Tom Brown's got a big leg on him.
1: So he's about 70 out, Joey. He goes in the direction of Lynch. He'll have to beat three. Going back, fight Selwood, and did well there, O'Donnell. And the ball bounces end over end, out of bounds.
2: He was 70 out, but there was no one on the mark.
0: Yeah.
2: So he really could have
1: run to 50.
2: Yeah, run to 55, and he's got a beautiful leg. We'd love to have seen him had a launch. They're owning some field position here, Richard. Just really threatening the scoreboard. Tigers, Dogs are defending pretty well.
0: So still the 11-point margin. That's after Ed Richards kicked the solitary goal in this second term. Here's Lynch out of the ruck contest. Tried to feed a handball through to Lawler, but was broken up by Caulfield. And then Piker wraps up Frazier. Ball up 30 metres from the Tigers' goal. It's lived in their forward 50 the last couple of minutes. Not much to show for it. Bailey Williams, Sanders now. Just a chipper outside, and Jones and LaFau flyers. Flostone, cool in a crisis, goes 40 metres back to centre-half, back to Broad.
2: Oh, this is the advantage, because they're playing field position game. They've got that spare defender, so when the Dogs do win it back under pressure, Richmond have that extra number, and again, can just own the footy, own a bit of territory. Just see if they can keep peppering away here, challenge the Dogs.
1: Two-man, Red Zed lending stats, major ball winners on the ground.
4: Prestia, still the leading ball winner with 16 disposals, and for the Bulldogs, 14 to Williams, 13 to Richards in the major.
1: Red Zed Lending, loans for self-employed, redzed.com. There was a kick down the line for the Tigers, but it's wide, and so Caulfield will have the free kick. Just outside the defensive 50, tucked in on the boundary on the outer side. He's looking left and right. They've filled up the gaps here, the Tigers. They've done well. Now trying to wheel around Williams. He shook the tag, got it back to Caulfield. Off a step, sends it down the line. It beats all comers, falls to the back to Richards, who mops up cleanly. He looks up, sends a raking kick in the direction of Davidson, who's pulled it down 15 from home on a 45.
2: Just a little breakdown from Richmond defensively. That's all it was. Kick to a contest, which is what you want, but that last defender for the Tigers tried to jump over the top and spoil, and he missed it. So it got out the back, and the Dogs were away and gone.
1: Pick 51 and 24. Had a breakout year, but this year he's only managed the 11 games so far. So he's been in and out. He gets his opportunity. Kick on its way, and he just squeezes it home. Goal umpire had to work heavily to the rights, but he snuck it in, Davidson. He kicks his first. And the Doggies 4-8-32. Tigers 2-3-15. 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
2: So they've done so much right, the Tigers, but it was just young Anand who just tried to... He was the last man at the back, and he just got caught under the footy, which allowed the ball to get over the top. And Ed Richards, as a great midfielder as he is, tracked it well. Cut back inboard and was able to get it nice and deep for the off-ball wingman. So for all their good work, Richmond, for a lot of that hard work, their contest pressure and owning field position, Ash, they just weren't able to capitalise, and as so often happens, the Dogs go down the other end.
4: We mentioned the Bulldogs' intercept profile ball this year. 10 out of their 12 scoring shots have come from turnover for Red Zed.
0: McDonald's and Remont Water, Triple M at Rocks Footy. LaFau and lob in the end of Bontempelli streaking away. Broad, a giant fist, nearly clears the 50 from the Tigers defender. Again, called into action. Bontempelli hits the pack hard, emerges 50 from home. Oh, have a go, Marcus. In the end, he chips it to Norton. Oh, he's kicked goals from distance in recent weeks, Marcus Bontempelli. He's just starting to work into things, proceedings tonight. Norton will have a shot from 30 metres out. Not quite straight in front. Got one tonight, lining up for his second.
1: You'd love that as a forward, wouldn't you? Just seeing Bont come at you. You know, he's got that laser left.
0: So here goes Norton. Shouldn't have a problem, but does, and leaves it near side. Well, he's kicked one this evening. He's, as Chewman has said, what a streak he's got going on. But that finishing part of his game, I reckon, if he's going to get stopped calling Robin to Batman, that's the component that just needs to go to another level.
2: Yeah, Brad Johnson would be disappointed. He was down there during the week doing goal kicking practice. It was a vision of it. He's annoyed right now.
1: That's on Jono.
0: Still be smiling, wouldn't he?
1: Four goals, nine, Jono.
2: Yeah, that hurts.
1: He might not be back next week, Joey.
2: One job, Jono.
1: Bramble. He's about 80 from home, tucked in on the boundary. On this broadcast side, he goes inboard. A long, strong ball. Waitman lost his feet. Big crash came, LaFau, and the ball's locked in. We'll have a stoppage. So, clock here at 19 minutes in the second term. 17 minutes it is, sorry. Dogs 4-9-33. Tigers 2-3-15 as it's back outside 50, but it's going to come back through. Bramble sends it top of the square, but climbing high, vertical leap brawl.
0: How many times has he done that? Ian Boston, that tremendous 1-2 punch.
2: Another Western Australian boy.
0: Yeah, good man. Going to get back there. Yeah,
2: next year, be there.
1: What's your mail on that, Theo?
0: Funnily enough, we did a game 2 years ago when he said he was going to sign a deal and then retire. And no one reported it because it was just one of those sort of, you know,
2: it was just so
0: unspoken, off the record, nonchalant things that we said, oh, we're not going to take it out of confidence. And then it kept quiet for about a year. And then it came as a surprise to everyone. So O'Donnell's kicking board, went looking for bustling. It was untidy. Sent him a task. Lynch now on the ricochet. O'Donnell has to go tidy it up. Liberatore. Cavalry comes. Bustling it. Well, just somehow bounced off Campbell.
2: Yeah. Oh.
1: Wow.
0: Cross goal. The ball's no good. Croft has a problem. Escapes the tackle. What's going on? Oh, this is chaos.
2: Gee, they made life hard for themselves there, the Dogs.
0: In the end, Dolan's kick's good to Frazier. He's got some room in front of him. Finally, we can get back on an even keel.
1: Spears it to half forward. West, we've got a ref up from Beveridge at quarter time. Handballs to the drive-by from Frazier. He's got the distance from here, but he opts his short one. And the astronaut, who was pushed forward by Anand after he took the mark, but the umpire says no. Go back and take your kick from 35.
2: Yeah, they made hard work of it, the Dogs. They almost got themselves in a bind, but once they're out, as you said, once the Richmond pressure just drops off, you can see their ball movement coming through, and this was the matchup we identified the first minute of the game that was going to favour the Dogs. Just got too much experience in class, Norton for Anand.
1: The one goal one so far tonight, five touches Norton, to the left of the broadcast box. He steps up to the plates, he's tugged this one to the right, just leant back too much on that kick. And they're 4 goals, 10, Jono. 4-10, 34. Richmond 2-3-15. Triple M Bunnings trade scoreboard.
0: Normally pretty accurate, too, man. Norton.
2: Pretty good, normally.
0: Yeah. 24 behinds for the year, I think, coming into this one. Now 26.
4: Set shots this year as well. 32-7-8.
0: So goes at a pretty good clip.
3: Yep.
0: Here's Vlosten.
3: You, me.
0: Wants a chip at a Sonzi in the end, only gets halfway there. Like one of Sol's putts. Waitman. Handball. Look away from Croft was good. Here's Bramble closing in on open goal from 45. Goes to the top of the square. And Riley West marks uncontested. 2 metres out directly in front. Breakdown from Vlosten. Turnover ball. Bramble too easy for the Dogs.
2: Yeah, just a mistake from Richmond coming out of defence. Vlosten was in two minds of who to kick the ball to. And it went in between. The Dogs again, forward half turnover. Going to make them pay.
0: So he's got one tonight. Not many hundreds made at Marvel Stadium. Riley West brings up triple figures. Goal number 100. They slowly get to him. Nice little moment. 5-10-40. Riley West second, Richmond 2-3-15 margin, suddenly out to 25, 20 minutes gone second term, Triple M Bunnings trade scoreboard.
2: Finchy and now Riley West with hundreds at Marvel.
0: Slow track here, Joey, yeah, slow track. Slow
2: hasn't
0: track.
2: Hasn't been too many, has there? Renegades need to get out of here.
0: Well, they are.
2: Oh, they are. They are, aren't they?
1: Yeah.
2: But he's having it's a strange sort of year, Riley West, isn't it? Like last year, he was so important to the Dogs that he was almost sort of all Australian squad level.
1: He was,
2: small forward. But this year, he's even found himself out of the team at one stage. Just hasn't had the same impact, but still, there's a lot to like about his game.
4: That's right. So this year, Joey, 8 times he's been held goals for 17 games, opposed to only 2 from 23 last year.
1: What was his total goal score last year, Chuman?
4: He kicked 39 majors.
1: 39 majors so far this year. That's 15 goals, 12. So Davidson has it at half back for the Dogs. Nice little ball to Richards. Feeds it off here to Williams. Runs to 70. A darting ball in the 50, but that one only favoured short. So they're in control here, the Dogs. It could be a lot uglier than the scoreline reads. Not 15 here to Prestia. He sends it down the outer wing. Big spall came to the front. Big 2-on-2. Sliding through was Ross. Got up to Broad. Then a hurry kick around the body, up to half forward, through the hands of Campbell. He just pushed Bramble forward, and that'll be a free kick in the back. So Bramble will settle things here at half back for the Docks.
0: So here comes broadcast side, Karmas. Karmas to Hines. Frazier runs for him, right on centre wing. Bontempelli or English raffle it. English takes 1-2 with Fraser by hand. A little bit of a candy turns. Tom Brown inside out in the end. A tumbler ball. Waitman diving. Can't complete it. Not the cleanest strike you've ever seen. Umpires now converge in the new age we live in, where it takes three to figure out whether it was out on the full or touched over the line.
2: They just buy themselves time here to wait for the arc. But even though the umpire that called out on the full was right, we saw it, it came off the leg.
1: Here on the Harvey.
2: The boot, off the boot, so yep. Yep, but they just want to review it, so they stand around and have a little conversation and wait for the arc to confirm.
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0: That's an incredible call. The ump, they got it right. That happened at lightning speed. Waitman end over end. Now, interestingly, he's not allowed to stand back off the mark. Has to stand on the mark for a ball that goes out on the full.
2: Strange one, isn't it, too? Like, why does he have to?
0: Oh, Trainer. Trainer's barely got this.
2: Never came
0: inbound.
2: Back into
0: now, that free kick should be back from where he kicked it. It didn't even come back into play.
1: No.
0: That's so right. Now the umpires will converge again. That's I think right. The right call is going to be made.
2: Ah, this banjo umpire's
0: well done.
2: All over it.
0: He's all over it.
2: Look, he's telling the field umpire what the rule is. It's actually going to be a throw-in because the ball never came back into play.
1: Well,
0: so he's called a play on. Trainer wants his kick again. No, you don't get a second go, as Paul Keating famously said. And it's going to be thrown in just inside the Dogs 50. What sort of evening is this shaping up to be? Error riddled. Richards wraps up Taranto. Right on the Telstra logo. Dogs end of the ground. They enjoy a 25-point margin. I've never seen that.
2: No, neither have I.
1: No.
2: Didn't know that was the rule, but it doesn't come back in. It's just a boundary throw-in.
1: Weird.
2: A lot of weird rules in our game.
1: Plyker off the broad. That's the kick half forward. It was like it was meant for Karmas. He was on a searching lead, and now it's going to be 50 encroaching the zone. And on the mark, didn't stand. We saw that in the Geelong and Melbourne game the other night, Joey. There's been a lot of these 50 metres for the stand rule.
2: That's a strange one. Like the Richmond player had momentum, so he did go over the mark, but so they no longer get called to come back to your mark. They just.
1: Are you concerned come finals time we're going to see this decide again?
2: No, I like it. The stand rule's made a huge difference to the game. The stand rule itself is fine. It's just how it's adjudicated that I think we just need to continue just to tighten up and have a bit more common sense around it.
1: Buslinger, long and strong inside 50, floating across the front. Cluey jukes Croft. Pulls it down, 20 out directly in front.
2: That's a good lesson for Hugo Ralph-Smith. He's not one of the young players. He's played 70 games now, but he was the wingman that was on Croft. No Croft as a winger can mark the ball overhead, and Ralph Smith just didn't go with him. Croft went into the pack. Ralph Smith just stayed, skirted around the outside, and in the end it was uncontested.
1: So young Geordie Croft, game 16 tonight for his first major. He steps up to the plates, and he makes no mistake. Croft gets the goal, and the Bulldogs 6-10-46, starting to control this game. Tigers 2-3-15, Triple M Bunnings Trade scoreboard, and built up for Aussie conditions. When it comes to water heating, ask your plumber to install the ream.
2: Now it's just starting to really open up, so 31 entries already for the Bulldogs. They've scored more than 50% of the time. Now they've had a lot of misses, 10 marks inside 50, so the weight of numbers now starting to take its toll. And this is now another little challenge for Richmond, just to try and hang in and wrestle back momentum, not allow, you know, a couple of goals to turn into five or six in a hurry before the halftime siren. Controlling the game now, Western Bulldogs.
0: Back in the centre for McDonald's at Ream Hot Water, Triple M Rocks Footy, English and Nankervis. Nank picks it up off the deck.
1: Just on the rules that were brought in this year, Joey, one thing that we probably don't talk about are the ones that have really worked. The centre, we always talked about them. You never wanted them to bounce the ball. So all of a sudden they've thrown it up and we're not talking about it anymore,
2: exactly.
1: Are we? So
2: exactly.
1: That's been one of the great ones that's worked. Just with the stand rule, I'd just love to see it. If the player was coming at the person with the ball, then yes, you're encroaching the zone. But if you're driving by and going to another direction, then common sense has got to prevail.
0: It's that the Harvey Langford one is the one where he's generally running away from the player. He's not trying to affect any sort of pressure act on the kicker.
2: If it impacts
0: the player, he's got nowhere to go.
2: That's right. If it impacts the kicker at all, then it should be a 50-metre penalty. If it doesn't impact it, then I just don't think it's necessary need to be paid.
0: And that's not... umpires are allowed interpretation with every other rule. Everything is an interpretation. So for someone to say he's not impacting play, just let it go. I don't understand why there isn't that directive. O'Donnell gets it to Caulfield. Centre-half back, Bontempelli. Here he is. True man, is he being pretty quiet, the Bond?
4: He has, for his standards, just the 11 touches.
0: Well, that's not his best. A turnover right in the corridor. Tigers can break away. Prestia got a runner over the top in Taranto. Looked in board. Oh, it was clever. Cleverly waited for Lawler.
2: That was a hold. O'Donnell was going to come across and get the fist in, but the young Richmond player, I think it was Piker, tried to protect his teammate, but grabbed his arm in doing so.
1: Just an experience there. Young Piker, it's the Dogs build down the outer wing. Bramble got it off to Sanders. Big fly came training, but Rory Lobbitt didn't even fly. He stayed on the ground and plucked it. He handles off to Bramble, who's run on. He gets it down the line to Davison, who pulls the kick late. But he's turned it over into the arms of Grill, who immediately signals to his teammates, just slow it down here. We're inside the dying minute of this second term. Nothing stupid from here. It's been all the Dogs this term, though. And kick 4-0. They lead here 46-15. Bulldogs have held an opponent scoreless in a quarter twice since 1999, Chewman. There's a Red Z Lenning stat for you.
4: It's an absolute beauty, Tim.
1: It's Tigers long and deep, up to half forward. Big fly came LaFau, bustling a front spot. He's carried to the turf. We'll have a ball up.
0: 4 goals, all with the Dogs. Richmond have not added a point in this term. They've got 20 seconds to not be victim number 3. Looks like they might. Bramble it. Centre half back takes a relieving mark in front of Campbell. Bontempelli barks some instructions. In the end, a dump kick down the line. Strong mark taken by Tom Brown. Led Norton to the ball. Got some attributes, Tom Brown.
2: Yeah, I like him. He's still a bit inconsistent to work on, but he's got the attributes, absolutely.
0: Well, I've got some work to do. A 31-point lead to the Western Bulldogs. They have taken complete control here at Marvel Stadium. Goals in the second to Richards, Davidson, West kicked his 100th, and Croft. Beautiful Saturday night in Melbourne under the lid. It is the Dogs in complete control for McDonald's and Remont Water. 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
1: Major break here at Marvel Stadium, and the Dogs, they kicked away in that second term. They're 6-10-46 over the Tigers, 2-3-15. Two men, Triple M Redshed Lending Stats. What are they telling us about this Bulldogs 31-point lead?
4: Well, they're dominating territory. The inside 50s are 32-17, and the scores from turnover. So the Bulldogs have posted 5-8-38, Tigers only 1-2-8. So 38 out of the 46 points for the Bulldogs have come from turnover. They're dominating clearances at plus 10. Concern for Richmond is their pressure. So in Q1 it was 187, in the second term it was 173. Last 10 minutes only at 144. Number one rated player on the ground is Ed Richards. 15 disposals, 5 tackles, 5 score involvements, 6 inside 50s and a major. Just some other leading ball winners. Bramble with 18, Williams with 16, Frazier 15. Bont, just the 11 and 1 clearances. 1 clearance, I should say. And for the Tigers, Prestia, he leads away with 19 disposals.
2: Where is he rate on the field though, Ash?
4: Red Zed, number 36.
2: Yeah, he's had a lot of ball, but his ball use has been really poor. I mean, disappointed with Prestia getting a lot of footy, but just does not help his team to score. And in some ways, that's hurt them. I thought their first quarter and a bit, as we mentioned, their effort, defensive integrity, was there. They were having a crack. They were getting some field position. But once they couldn't get any reward for that and they weren't able to score, Timmy, with their field position and their intent, and as Ash just said, once the pressure just dropped away, well, the game just opened up and the Dogs went bang, bang, bang, kicked 3 goals in a hurry, and all of a sudden it sort of deflated the whole stadium, probably deflated the Tigers as well, that, you know, for their efforts, they weren't able to get that nourishment on the scoreboard that we so often talk about, and now once again they've got an awfully hard situation on their hands to try and lift their intensity in the second half. But the Dogs were able to absorb it. They did a really good job because defensively we know they're not the strongest in the competition, but they were able to absorb that full field position of Richmond, and then off the back of it were able to get some really good looks in transition once the Tigers dropped away with their pressure.
1: Joe, you got one of the great footy minds. You put yourself in the shoes of Adam Uza at the moment. What do you focus on? Like, what are the things you go out? You obviously can't change too much within a game and what you've been talking about during the week, but what do you actually do as a coach with a young side like this that just drops away in pressure and loses focus?
2: Well, you just got to continue to reset, get them to reset and focus on what's important, what they want to build their game around. And
1: is it tackle?
2: Yeah, just the press, just getting numbers to the footy. So, you know, around the contest, just being able to physically compete. Now, eventually, you know, you're not going to be able to do it as long as the Western Bulldogs. I mean, Bontempelli and Richards have played 8, 10, 15 years of footy. So for younger midfielders, they're not going to be able to go with them. But just to continue to try and work on the shape around the contest, get some field position, and then, you know, again, set the field so that you can compete and lock it in. But just a couple of mistakes, both defensively, where they just collapsed and gave too much space out the back. And then a couple of skill errors as well that really killed Richmond when they were holding up. That really hurts. And he's just got to reset now and say, you know what, the first quarter looked like what we wanted to play like. The first 8 minutes of the second quarter, it looked like what we wanted to look like. So let's see if we can get that again. Try and get some adjustments and see if they can fix up the clearance game. So however they do that, whether it's personnel or bringing up some extra numbers to try and at least get themselves that chance to get field position. But it's a struggle, no doubt, for Adam Uza. And then you'd love to find a way to score, but you can only really score as well when you've got talent in your forward half. And you know, there's just not enough talent down there at the moment to really make things happen.
1: Love to see them just run and gun a bit more, just take the game on a little bit, because they're trailed by 31. It could be 60, 70 points at the moment. So they're 31 points down. You might as well just go out guns blazing.
2: They have done that when they've had the chance. You can only run and gun when the ball is live in your back half and you win it and you can get your handball game going. But when they've had the forward half game, it actually is hard to score sometimes when you sort of play it a little bit in the forward half. But for them, they've just got to continue to scrap and fight and claw, because otherwise the Dogs are just going to pile on a big score, you feel, in the second half.
1: Time for the Amy Clanger. When the lucky country isn't so lucky, it's lucky you're with Amy. You feature in this one, Joey. So there's an opportunity here for like a young Sammy Cumming perhaps to go to Bontempelli and just learn the running patterns tonight, Joey.
2: Yeah, I think it's a great exercise. I don't like talking about myself, but I did that early in my career. You get some great opportunity to learn to run with some good players, hold you in good stead in the long run.
0: Who'd you go to, Joey?
2: Akimanis kicked 5 on me one day. I had him on the wing at the Gabba.
1: Did he let you know about it?
2: Remembered that, yeah. A couple on his left from outside 50, a couple on his right. Ash just went and had a look at that game. Timmy, 2004.
1: Yes.
2: It's Brisbane at the Gabba.
1: Yes.
2: Akimanis finished with 6.
1: Yeah. 6?
2: Yeah, he had 6.
1: Okay.
3: And pulled 3 Brownlow votes.
2: He only kicked 5. he only kicked 5 on me.
1: So there you go, Aka, one of the great characters of our game.
2: Talked about the time I played on Daniel Kerr and he had 35 on me. Tagged Daniel Wells one day, and that was an experience. Could he run Daniel Wells?
3: Oh, yeah.
2: Took off.
1: So it's safe to say, Joey, you're not a tagger.
2: Sometimes you don't want to be too good as a tagger. So you make sure you got to give yourself a bit of leeway to not be too good at it so you don't get stuck with it. Timmy, bit of smarts involved.
1: Yeah, I like it, Joey. All right, earlier today, Jude Bolton and Justin Edwards caught up with Charlie Curnow after the Blues, the Swans defeated the Giants by 51 points.
22: Inside the victorious Sydney Swans rooms after a big victory in the Sydney Derby, and alongside the man that kicked 4 goals, Charlie Curnow. Charlie, you just blew them away in that first half. It was pretty much over at halftime. You must be so pleased with that performance.
23: Yeah, it was great. Thanks, Justin. And good to see you, Jude. But, mate, it was an awesome start to the game, I reckon, after we've probably, you know, been thereabouts and not playing, you know, you hear it all the time, but we actually haven't been putting 4 quarters together. And to start first quarter, bring our pressure and hunt and tackling, and, awesome to see Rowie, tackling like Jude back in the day, and getting, how many tackles did he end up with? I don't know. Load, but, all sorry. But, yeah, no, it was good to see and great start.
22: And the man that's just won his 4th Kirk Ward medal, Errol Goulden. You missed a little bit of him in your first season at the Swans, with his been out injured. Yeah. But you must be enjoying him delivering the ball to you inside 50.
23: Yeah, oh, it's great. I think he got me 2 little dinks. And, I mean, it's pretty nice to see him when he's got the ball up the field. And I know all the forwards love it to see him kicking. And it's good to see him back running around enjoying footy. I think he ended up with a fair few touches. But he's put in a lot of work. And he's in there every day off. And he's always working on his kicking. Like, he's always trying to get better in that aspect of his, which is his strength. So good on him.
24: It's always a matchup we love watching, seeing you playing on Sam Taylor. Today you took his measure. You were able to get some separation and kick the 4 goals. How hard an opponent is he to play on?
23: Yeah. But those guys, it doesn't come up too many harder than those guys. You know, you've got him and Weeders, and they just get you in the forklift, and they don't let you move. So it was good. I try and get to his back and different things like that, and he got me on a couple of late. So it's always a tough opponent.
24: You know, the Swans have so many offensive weapons, but James Jordan's role and the importance that he has when he shuts down someone like Finn Callaghan from the get-go, it's critical, isn't it?
23: Oh, it's a huge role for the team when you got a player. Not talking about just this week, but every week he always gets it done. And the games where we don't perform that well as a team, he always put his magnet across the other side of the board and go, well done, JJ. And that's probably the hardest task to do on the field, is go up against their best player every week. So full credit to him.
22: And in your forward line, you've got young Logan McDonald there, who's feel like he's really come into his own, especially having the support from you there. He's on the second and third best defender now, with you taking most. You take Sam Taylor today, so Logan kicks 3. How are you enjoying being in the forward line with him?
23: Yeah, he's great. And we had the likes of Big Dosser, Hayden McLean also recently. He's been going great. But, Brucey's been awesome. I think his movement is really good, and he runs really well. So it's nice to look up across the ground and I don't have to sprint over and get to another contest. We can kind of tag team and work well together. And I think he started his first quarter, which is really hard thing to do as a key forward when you don't start as well as what you like. And then I think his second and third quarter, he come to a really strong contest. And then he got to the top of the square and kicked a few goals just on the back of his hard contest work. So, it was a really good turnaround, I thought.
24: The team had lost three of the last four and just against really good sides, but how important is this to validate where you're heading as a team for the back end of the year?
23: Yeah, I mean, GWS aren't, they're not no joke, they're really our solid side. And to come out here and put out a performance, I think it was really important for us as a side. We had a bit of a, you know, we obviously wanted to show ourselves a bit more. We probably haven't been super happy with how we've been going, but we've been doing a lot well. So Coxie and the coaches, yeah, they actually coached this week really well. They focused on the positives, touched on a few things that we could get better, but it was just an awesome vibe this week on the training track, the sunny SCG, as you know. It's a beautiful place, so yeah, it was good.
22: Well, thanks so much for your time, Charlie. Well done. Good luck for the rest of the season.
23: Cheers, boys.
1: Jude Bolton and Justin Edwards there with Charlie Curnow after the Swans defeated the Giants by 51 points earlier today. It's halftime here at Marvel Stadium and the Dogs in control. 6-10-46 over the Tigers, 2-3-15 for McDonald's and Ream Hot Water, Triple M Rocks Footy.
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1: Yeah, halftime here at Marvel Stadium and the Dogs 6-10-46 over the Tigers 2-3-15. 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
1: 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Tim Solly here calling the action with Theodoropoulos. Joe Montagna, what do you think the main message was there as they're running out into their spots, Joey?
2: Just compete.
1: Really? Have we got to that?
2: Yeah, it's difficult. You know what? They've got to score. They find a way to be able to generate some score. Field position is important because it is hard to transition to footy. It's easier said than done. They showed a couple of glimpses, but...
1: Who kicks the goals, though? I mean, look at Mike Helty LaFell leading the goal kicking. He's on 17 goals for the year. I'm interested in why they left Jasper Elgar out of this side because
2: he's a goal kicker.
1: He kicked four goals against the Lions a couple of weeks ago. That was a shining light. Anyway, let's get this third term underway. Theodoropoulos, take it away.
17: For McDonald's, Lee Fisher gets the ball in the air. In the end, the Dogs win the clearance. It gets worked all the way back to halfback. Hines is under the pump and Bailey Williams gets a short ball. He wanted Richards. He couldn't quite get it there. And Ross came in and just picked the food out of his chompers. In the end, Selwood spun it at 360. Handballed it, Williams again, this time for territory, lobbed it well, got rid of his opponent, called a play on but couldn't mark it. Dolan now receives by hand, streaking into 50, two bounces, didn't go for goal again. Left foot ball set, a task for Croft, ran back with a flight a la Steve Waugh, couldn't quite take that mark. Campbell and Broad go by hand, Broad getting it run down, Jones got him blindsided. Couldn't see him. Was looking boundary side. Artie Jones had a 20-metre run-up. And he wraps the Tigers veteran up, holding the ball.
1: That was Steve Waugh and Matty Elliott, wasn't it? They were back at the flight one.
17: Steve
1: crashed
17: Waugh
1: into each other.
17: No, it was Jason Gillespie.
1: Gillespie, was it?
2: Oh, that was bad.
1: It was a Matty Elliott one, too. Do you remember that one?
2: Was that bad?
17: Matty Elliott and Mark Waugh were running between the
2: wickets. Yeah, that was when they were running between the wickets.
17: Steve Waugh.
1: That was almost the end of his. Matty Elliott was on fire up until that point. Scored a big 199 at one stage.
17: Serious player.
2: Well, they ran in smashing knees or something, didn't they? Well, they do that.
17: That changed him, I reckon, Herb. Anyway, there's a bit of footy on. Here's Artie Jones. From 40 metres out, slight angle across the face. Won't even make the distance. Norton works his way to the front and somehow won a free kick. He had no right to get anywhere near that. The Tigers defenders panicked, grabbed a jumper, and now Aaron Norton's going to have a shot from 10 metres out. Well, slight angle, but it shouldn't trouble him from here. Kick the first goal of the game. He's going to swing around on the right boot.
1: Missed.
17: And he has missed.
1: Wow.
17: It's his third point for the night, Chu.
4: It is 1-3.
2: They got lucky there. It was poor by the Tigers. Two defenders v one. But they were just two youngsters, Trainor, Annans. They just sort of got confused. Norton just wanted it more. Got the free kick.
1: Coming long and strong to the outer wing. Spall came Donald. Front and centre was Tom Brown. But out towards LaFau. Couldn't pick up on the bounce. And then the pressure came from Williams. Out of bounds on the outer wing. They're claiming Lasso last disposal and they're going to get it. So Williams immediately feathers a little ball back to Sanders. What are his numbers, Chu, man?
4: Riley Sanders for Reds here. 10 disposals, 3 clearances.
1: Gets it to Richards. Strikes it on the left slipper and he finds lob. Left forward pocket. And he'll go back for a set shot from 30.
2: Well, 2 defensive breakdowns in a row. And this time it wasn't 2 young players. It was their 2 most experienced, Broad and Vlosten. Just kind of got confused who was blocking who. Who was going for the ball. In the end, neither of them did anything. And Lobb just kept his eye on it.
1: So Lobb, shoulders to the top of the 50. He sends it around the body and another poster. Halfway up the right goalpost. Another behind. 6-12-48 now the Bulldogs. That's right, 6-12-48. Richmond 2-3-15. Triple M Toyota Tundra scoreboard. 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
2: Set play, kick in.
17: Good ball from Vlosten. Good 60-metre kick to Trainer. Sonsi receives by hand, lowers the eyes, gets to Lawler, 70 metres from home. Nice, tidy ball to centre-half forward. Receives again in a 1-2. Sammy Lawler lights one up at Marvel Stadium. Oh, something for the Tigers to get excited about, this young man. What a star he will be. Good to see him back on the park. Injury-ravaged year. Finally, Tigers get their 3rd goal of the night, 3-3-21. They trail the Dogs 6-12-48, Triple M Toyota Tundra scoreboard.
2: And all 3 goals from D50, this time from a kick-in. As we thought, it was a set play. They opened up one side of the ground and it was a set play for the defender to start inside the defensive 50 but then charge towards the wing on the same page as the kick-up and then just found a couple of little holes with some short kicks. Lawler involved a couple of times, got the classic ball in hand, so give it to him as much as they can. Good things will happen. Nice finish.
1: Glimpse of the future there for the Tigers fans. Number 1 draft pick slots it as we're back in the middle for McDonald's and Ream Hot Water. Triple M rocks footy. English went early. Put across the line. No whistle. Now the whistle blow. Bulldogs will take the advantage through Bontempelli. Sky high ball. Big 2-on-2. Annan get the spoil. Lob at the spill. Knocked out of his hands. Dolan scraps for it. And now Norton breaks the tackle. Tries to get through a second. Duck through a third. And the Sharon was dislodged. And there's a little bit of feeling after this one. Trainer grabs the jumper here at Norton. And the Tigers can build again from deep in defence.
17: Passion on show. Love to see it. Little youngster going at the big buck. Oh, LaFau did really well to get rid of Karmas. Took an uncontested mark on centre wing. Looks inboard. Taranto's the target. It just gets over his head. Lob pushed off by Nankervis. Libba looping handball to Bontempelli. Always has time. Left foot kicks good to Waitman. 65 from home. Looks important. Gets Dolan on a short one. Well, barely the number.
1: I love when the Bond grabs the ball. He's gliding across the turf, Joe, and he just gives it that little spin in the hand before he kicks it. Yeah. It's just poetry in motion, isn't it?
2: Beautiful to watch. But again, just a really poor turnover from Richmond. They did so much right. They were out. Would have loved to have seen LaFau give the handball after the mark. They could have kept flowing. Instead, he stopped. He tried to go in corridor. Just overshot the kick and... That's going to kill you every single time.
17: So Josh Dolan, 3-5 on the year. From just inside the 50. His teammates have struggled with accuracy. Not this young man. That's a beautiful strike from distance. The Dogs 7th. 7-12-54. Richmond 3-3-21. 33-point margin. Triple M Toyota Tundra scoreboard. Dolan answers right back.
2: Yeah, so it's the third time Richmond have just cost themselves with really poor kicks that you can't really defend. Doesn't matter how good a team you are. The top teams in the comp wouldn't be able to defend some of the turnovers. One from Gloucester in that second quarter. That one from LaFau. So that really hurts.
1: Richard Schumann.
4: Yeah, last 6 majors for the Bulldogs, Joe, have all come from turnover from Reds End.
1: And Choice Hotels around the grounds earlier today, Chew, the results.
4: Earlier today, the Blues defeated the Suns by 13 points. The Giants were defeated by Sydney by 55 and Hawthorn by 93 of the Bombers. Jack Gunston, 7 majors.
1: Majors, 93 points. Back in the middle for McDonald's and Ream Hot Water. Here's the Bont. He's getting rolling. A long striking ball. Top of the goal square. Norton feeds it to Waitman. And from point blank range, he bangs it up into the third tier. Clinical footy out of the middle from the Dogs. A couple of goals in a matter of seconds. And they're 8-12-60. Richmond 3-3-21. Triple M Toyota Tundra scoreball.
2: Centre bounce goal. It's at least a couple, I think, Ash. Bontempelli involved. Got really good penetration on the kick. The matchup again. Anand on Norton. Not going to work for them tonight, the Tigers. Easy pickings.
4: Two majors in 7 seconds, Joey, for that goal from centre bounce to that major.
2: 7 seconds?
4: Yeah, super quick.
2: That'll be up there, one of the quickest.
4: Yeah, it would be for Red Z. Three.
17: You got a read on the fastest, Chew?
4: Come back to you shortly.
2: I'm pretty sure Delidio has kicked the fastest out of the centre bounce.
4: Really?
2: I remember seeing the vision. Delidio gets it out of the centre, takes two bounces and just kicks a goal.
1: 4 seconds, Chew, wasn't it, that one?
4: Yeah, I think it was 3.75 to be precise.
1: Yes, nice.
2: Now you're just taking the mickey.
4: True.
17: Man of specific stats don't lie, do they, Chew? There's no room for fabrication or fiction.
4: Absolutely not.
1: There's always room for that on Triple M.
17: Not in the stats column, so everywhere else. Broad. He's got it at true centre half back. Goes to his good mate and Vlostone by foot. Marcus Bontempelli mans the mark. Every single player. Dogs jumpers in front of Nick Vlostone. His ball. Dropped by Rechko, unopposed in the end. Brill gets it back to Anand, just shy of centre wing. Long down the line. Could have been a free kick in the end. Selwood got away with a push. Kennedy, handball to West. Centre half back, a long way from home. Comes broadcast side to Davidson. Davidson's got Dolan. And he marks unopposed right in front of the interchange gates. Looks down the line, sees Bontempelli. Why wouldn't you go to him? The dog skipper says, just give me a chance. Nathan Broad jumps in front, gets it into the row. Probably about 10 rows back with a nice little fist from Nathan Broad.
1: The Triple M sign, Nathan Broad.
17: You reckon he plays on?
2: Nathan Broad?
17: Yeah, there's...
2: He's not going to stay at Richmond, is he?
1: No,
2: I think if I was West Coast, I think he should, yes. I'd take him if I was West Coast Eagles. Get him to play, yep.
1: Definitely strengthen up that defence for 1 year at least, and then maybe into coaching.
2: Yep.
1: They go inside 50, through the hands of Waitman. He stayed down, they all went up.
2: They get him for free. It's going to cost them nothing.
17: Yep.
2: He's just a good footy.
17: 10, 12
2: he's a,
17: games.
2: Yeah, that's right. He's there for, you know, if he's in their best team. If not, you don't lose anything. You just get that premiership experience, and he's a terrific football person. So, and him and McQualter clearly have a relationship from their time at Richmond, so I'd be surprised if he's not at West Coast in some capacity.
1: Lost on. Long searching kick outside 50. Lynch the target, but it's all Bulldogs. Over the top of Caulfield. Selwood there. Overrunning at this time. Bontempelli. Kept it in for moments there. It's the young man, Ralph Smith. Hard to pick him up without that flying mullet anymore.
17: How different does he look?
1: I was like, who the hell is that? That's actually Ralph Smith with no mullet.
17: He looks spectacular with the mullet.
1: He just blends in now. I like the Mississippi mud flap, Joey. It's down again. Vlostone out the back of the stoppage. Handball's out. Sonsi, left foot ball down the line, and that's nice. Full chested taken Mansell. He wheels and goes. Right boot. Sends it in the Lynch direction. Karmas arrives on the scene. He gets the spoil in. Still in the field of play, but the numbers here with the Dogs. Standing up Richards. Got out the back to Davidson. Now Libba. He's looking boundary side, and he handballs it off to Selwood.
17: Selwood looks for Norton, and again, just outpointed in the contest. A 2-on-1 with Anand and Broad, and Broad takes the grab.
2: Again, I would have loved to have seen Broad just kick that ball inboard. They had options on. As soon as he marked it, they just drop into this slow play where they're not going anywhere. They're not threatening the Dogs. It allows the Western Bulldogs to set up exactly how they want. They get no run. So I'm not sure what the idea is when they do this, Richmond, other than just take time off the clock.
17: Brill was ignored in the corridor. Got back to Trainer and got back to Broad. So, out of side. Right half back. Called to go. Kennedy rushes him on the mark. Broad goes for distance. Selwood, big fist in the air. Out in front of Rechko and Hines. Going to be thrown in. True centre wing, out of side. This one following the script. Bulldogs kicked four goals, four unanswered in the second. They lead it by 40 points, 12 minutes into this third term.
1: Held back into play, English there with Nankervis, tapped to the front. Hitting a pace, came out coming, and then darting his way through the traffic was nice. Sonsi got it out to Vlostone, who fans the kick wide, sliding in on the knees. There was Campbell, but was out of bounds on the full. So Pull it back in immediately, Selwood. Liberatore handles it back to Selwood. He goes back inside D50. And he's got Karmas. Red Z landing, Chewman. Anything catching your eye?
4: Tim Duranto has been very quiet since quarter time. Only two disposals. And Campbell, just a seven touches. He hit the scoreboard.
2: No, just the game that hasn't been in contest, really, has it? It's been a lot of this uncontested marking and kicking around, which is never going to suit the likes of Taranto and co.
17: Any big numbers, Chew?
4: Yeah, for the Bulldogs, Ed Richards, 19 disposals, throwing eight inside 50s, eight score involvements and a major.
2: For Richmond, it's all the defenders, Short, Broad, Boston, Brown, they're all just chipping the ball around to each other in the back half.

0: into English, takes him off the line in the end. The Dogs win the clearance through Bontempelli. Hands to Bramble. Bramble bursting through the corridor. A floater. 2-on-2. Forward of the ball. Norton got up high. Couldn't bring it down. West handballs over the top to Waitman. Runs into an open goal. Smashes it through. Back-to-back goals. Cody Waitman. Oh, what a passage. When the Bolts involved, good things happen. Norton got high. Waitman took full advantage from point-blank range. Dogs 9-13-67. Richmond 3-3-21. Triple M Toyota Tundra scoreboard.
1: Starting to get a bit stinky, Joey.
2: Yeah, it is. Yeah, this will end up probably 80-plus points. They don't have any answers, Richmond. They're no threat offensively. They're not sound enough defensively. And they're getting smashed in clearance, so it makes it pretty hard.
1: That's it. Boundary site, Bob Jane Seamarts. 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BobJane.com.au. What's happening down there, Pete? What's the crowd doing?
3: Well, I was nearly going to pull you up to me when you said it's starting to get a little stinky because, I don't know, it's been a while, I reckon, watching this crowd as well. I'm not sure many came back from halftime, but even just watching the Bulldogs bench, ever since the opening couple of minutes where the pressure from Richmond really ramped up, they've just been really cool, calm, collected.
1: As the Tigers surge forward, a long-ranging shot there from Lawler this time. Hung out to the left-hand side and through for a minor. Stuff, Pete. Starting to get a bit restless down there, the Tigers fans.
0: Joey, personnel or method this? Combo.
2: Combo, yeah. The method doesn't give them really much of a chance to compete to win. It gives them a chance to try and hold up the scoreboard, and when they have a crack for a period, they can, but they just can't do it for long enough. You've got to score as well to be any threat of sort of, you know, challenging the scoreboard.
0: The foul got up high, just off hands to Karmas. Karmas, it came to O'Donnell. O'Donnell, 50-metre ball broadcast side to Hines. Exits his D50. Dolan arcs on centre wing. Hines runs for him.
2: If you can't score, as this ball just builds up, if you can't score, you just can't hold up the whole game defensively. Eventually, an opposition is going to be able to score. How many times under Adam Uze, Ashes, Richmond kicked 100 points?
4: Only once from 64 games coached, Joey. That was last year against the West Coast Eagles.
0: Kennedy keeps it in. Tightrope's the boundary line, gets the 30 metres out. Good fist from Brown. The foul has to attack it inside D50. Does well, handballs in the path of Brown. And Brown has just a split second to size things up and gets it out wide to Cumming.
1: Attack on the Eagles next week too, Joey. The MCG, the Tigers, an opportunity there. Presents itself, their last win coming in dream time. Still searching for the third win of the year, Richmond, as it's a high ball down the line along the outer side. And Campbell's the target, the Busslinger over the top, got the ball out of bounds. So the clock here, 16 and a half minutes in the third term. But one goal to Lawler at the 3 minute mark, and then three piled on here for the Bulldogs. 9-13-67, Richmond 3-4-22. Ball spins back in, broad. Handballs went low on Hardgrill, got caught high. And the umpire saw it, so it'll come back free kick toward a logo. He spins the ball in his hands. We'll take your breath here. Need to try something here, Richmond. Just mix it up a little bit. That's an awkward, horrible ball that's cut off by Jones. Invites the heat. Tackle laid by Davidson. The ball's locked in.
2: So just having a look there. So 12 times in 64 games under Adam Uze, they've kicked 80 points or more, Richmond. But 80's got to be the bare minimum. And they've done that 12 times, only twice this year. So it makes it awfully hard for them to be competitive. You're not going to, you know, you're not kicking 80 points and you're in the 50, 60 and 70. So that's got to be something they've got to look at.
0: Ball gets to the top of the square and, well, the Dogs defenders eat it for breakfast, just get it into the people again. I mean, it's a massive golfing class. You know, the weight divisions aren't equal. Some personnel, a couple of youngsters missing for the Tigers. Free kick here going to the Bulldogs. 35 metres off the ball against Seth Campbell.
2: Yeah, it's just frustration.
0: Going to our man Selwood.
2: And Selwood does have a habit of getting under people's skin too.
0: Selwood to Busslinger. Looking into the mirror, Caulfield. Caulfield and Croft, a little bit of doppelganger action too, I reckon, Sol. And Caulfield had
1: absolutely a bit of
0: growing locks.
1: Yep.
0: Richards, centre-half back. Sanders. Just waits Glove on.

0: The left-hand Sanders, under no pressure whatsoever, waltzes through the middle. Oh. 10-metre ball to Liberatore. Handball off to Richards. Can load up from 50. Bounces off. LaFoul. Jones. Richards keeps going. Runs into an open goal. Left-foot ball is there. Well, a comedy of errors ends in a goal for the Dogs. Richards gets his second. Adamuze would be thinking, what on earth is going on again? 10-13-73, 3-4-22, 19 minutes gone, third term, Triple M Toyota Tundra scoreboard.
1: So in the game earlier today, Joey, the Hawks up by 93 points, and in that game, Daisy and Abby Holmes decided they'd just switch it up. So maybe you and Peter Hawley tonight.
2: That. Daisy went downstairs.
1: Daisy went down on the boundary.
2: From the boundary and had a beer.
1: And Abby Holmes came up in the box. So maybe you and Peter Hawley could do a little switcheroo here tonight. You could get down amongst the fans, mingle. Get you up and about.
3: I'm all about that,
1: Joey. Like,
3: we don't have to switch, Joey, but I did. I was here early enough, and I went out there, had a nice little Nazi goreng on the concourse. There was a nice little place next to it. I'm ready to take off whenever you are, my friend.
2: What's happening down there? Is there anything interesting?
3: Sweet stuff
2: there?
3: All is happening down here.
2: Stuff all interesting happening up here.
3: Well, no, I've been watching both benches, to be honest, and there's not a whole lot. As I was trying to say before Lawler had that crack on goal, the Bulldogs, they're having some laughs. They're just super relaxed, just kind of coasting. Ever since that first couple of minutes where Richmond did bring the pressure to start the game, it's just calmed right off.
2: Yeah.
1: There's some characters down there sitting around you, wouldn't there?
3: Not a whole lot, to be honest. I sit behind the Richmond bench, so I've got all the Richmond supporters, and I haven't heard a word all night so far.
0: Go the other side. You see, we might have to start talking LeBron and some basketball.
1: Yeah, I think so.
2: To get that thought on LeBron to Philly. You like it, Pete?
3: Well, the other side is the bar, Theo, so I might be well and truly heading that way. I like it for the chance that he gets a chance to win another ring, but that's about it.
0: You ever made a move that's cost you $70 million?
2: One more ring and he becomes the GOAT, Pete.
3: No chance. I'll tell you what, back to your question, Theo. Yep, coming here tonight, I reckon.
0: 70 milli left on the table.
2: What's 70 mil when you got half a bill?
0: Exactly. Yeah. I haven't studied his finances closely, but I have a sneaking suspicion he'll be okay.
2: Yeah, I reckon he'll still be able to put food on the table for the kids.
0: He's not ringing the bank manager when he books a holiday, I don't think. Hines wrapped up by Lawler. Centre half forward for the Tigers.
1: As you can tell, not a lot happening out in the park at the moment.
2: No, it's not.
0: English, LaFoul, Sanders, Sonzi spun out of some trouble. Oh, the handball over the head from Taranto was good. Gets it back to Sonzi. Tight ropes the boundary line. The left foot ball to the hot spot. Hit it hard in the air. Cumming did really well. The young man couldn't get it. Bontempelli handled the path of his good mate Richards. Busslinger. And now Bailey Williams, his left foot snap, clears the danger, but lands straight in the lap of Loston, who's got man at centre-half forward. And it's our man Houghton. You're on to see him pre-game. Joey, here he is. He's 55 from home. Have a shot.
2: He doesn't have the journey in him, I don't think.
0: Bit of momentum, bit of adrenaline. He just pops it straight into the lap of English and Lynch. Oh. Tom Lynch flies over the top of two dogs. Takes a strong grab. Selwood goes to the umpire, Lawler goes to Selwood, and Lynch gets to the top of his mark.
2: That's good contested mark from Tom Lynch. He was literally three against one. Talk about setting him a task. Trent Houghton, I was going to say, that's the old man.
0: Yep.
2: Taj Houghton, he just popped it up, but it worked.
0: So Tommy Lynch, one in the first. 25 metres out, directly in front. And Cooley pops it through. Lynch gets his second. Tigers 4-4-28. Dogs 10-13-73 in total control here at Marvel Stadium. Triple M Toyota, a Tundra scoreboard. Toyota Tundra ready for everything.
2: Just having a look at who is out of Richmond's best team tonight. Clearly Noah Bolter and Miller, Ben Miller, are two of their key posts defensively. Josh Gibkiss, and unfortunately we just haven't seen a lot of. Steely Green, I think, is in their best team. Then maybe some youngsters, Jasper Olger and Harry Armstrong, but it's not stacked with really stars out. So they've still got a fair bit of work to do, this Richmond team.
0: It's not a 50-point margin.
1: So golf. Is it going to the draft again and going for young talent, or is it starting to stack up with...
2: Oh, I think they would like to get some more mid-tier, B-grade players in, I think, that can really help.
1: So Richmond out of the middle here for McDonald's and Ream Hotwater. Little fanning ball forwards, nice. And Piker in game two. Takes it full chested. He wheels and goes immediately. A right foot ball. It's a wobbly one inside 50. Karmas box seat. It came to the front. Caulfield, the ex-Saint, gets it outside 50, and that's nice. Into the hands of Williams. He's looking inboard, Williams. He checked the kick, though. He's going to go long and strong down the line. Lob the target. He works his opponent to the front. Oh, well done, Waitman, at the front and centre. That was clean. And now a right football into a one-on-one. West read it off the boot, but he fell to the knees. Artie Jones at ground level couldn't collect. And then at the bottom of that one did well, Tommy Brown. And we'll have a ball up. Attacking 50 here for the Dogs. They're 73, Richmond 28. Bob Jane, T-Marks, Pete.
3: Yeah, in a contest about a minute ago, Ralph Smith, he copped one right to the head and a bit of claret, so he's been patched up and he'll be back on soon.
0: Maybe if he had the mullet.
1: Yes.
0: A bit of protection at the back.
1: Yep. And there's been a 50 here, looks like, Theo.
0: Yeah, Rory Lobb, mark infringement. So Rechko is going to get brought into the centre. Lee Fisher hands the mark and Rechko goes out of side. Joey, thought you were off for a second. Yep. About enough.
1: I thought he was down to the boundary.
2: Almost.
0: Cumming's got it, centre wing out of side. We can go back to talking cricket if you want.
2: What is happening with the cricket?
0: Caulfield, well.
2: Test, what have we got? Test coming up?
0: Playing Bangladesh.
2: When?
0: A couple of weeks.
1: Yep.
0: We've got Darwin and Mackay, those two games. Full strength squad, too.
2: It is, Cummins, I was going to ask, yeah.
0: Cummins, Hazelwood, Stark will play. And question mark, do you go Hazelwood or Boland?
1: They just released the dates for the Ashes, too, Joel. So, Ashes in England next year.
0: The
1: so.
0: Worst thing for Australian cricket is that they might actually select a coach that straightens them up.
1: Yep.
0: For the Ashes.
1: I think Langer's in with a chance there.
0: I don't think so. No. I don't think so.
2: Free kick to Taj Houghton. No, he's getting busy in the last few minutes.
0: 40 metres out on a slight angle. Big contest. And Karmas doesn't like it. But again, that trademark smile on his face. If he was grumpy at something, he doesn't give much away, Buku Karmas. So minutes tick down. Third term. 26 gone. Two goals for the Tigers this quarter after going scoreless in the second. Lawler and Lynch. Here's Houghton. Five games this year. This is sixth. Only the one goal to his name and it stays that way. 4-5-29 the Dogs. 10-13-73 Triple M Toyota Tundra Scoreboard.
1: 44 points here to the Dogs as they exit 50 towards Lobb. He went high with the vertical leap, but over the back was short. And free kick two, Lobb was working the back as he climbed high. So he immediately massages it forward to the Rolls-Royce. Bontempelli, he delivers to half forward. Artie Jones couldn't take it on the second bite. Picks up ground level and he's crocodile rolled across the boundary by Bloss Stone. So dying minutes of this third term. Dogs 10-13-73, the Tigers 4-5-29. That's all on the Triple M Toyota Tundra scoreboard. What a great car that is, Toyota Tundra. Ready for everything. It's hurled back in. English in the ruck with Nankervis. Nank's had a bit of fire in the belly tonight. He palms to the front, but immediately Richards was clamped there by Houghton. So Sharon goes back up immediately, like that from the umpire. English down, Nankervis got it out to Ranto, out the back door, Vlostone off a step, only gathered about 12 metres, play on says the umpire, Richards drops it in the tackle, Bontempelli swoops it up, spits it inside 50, but climbing up was Tom Brown.
0: Well done, Tommy Brown, he runs a strong arc away from Lobb in the end, handball, had to give it away, ran out of tickets, got it to short, short sideways to Houghton. Maybe a shift onto the ball a bit more. He's certainly getting busy. Salt, short to Taranto by foot. Now a driving low bullet to centre half forward. Selwood gets in front of the pack. Bursting through was Piker.
1: Here we go.
0: Faces on and running into an open goal, Mansell. He goes straight to the Dogs cheer squad. It's a bold move when you're down by 7 goals. But he gets the fifth for the Tigers, 5-5-35, the Dogs, 10-13-73. Mansell gets one on the board, his first of the evening. Piker involved too, that's on the Triple M Toyota Tundra scoreboard.
1: First time for the night, two men, I think, back-to-back goals for the Tigers.
4: It is, and you mentioned Houghton, Theo. He's getting very busy in this quarter. 7 touches and 3 score involvements and a couple of clearances.
0: Keep him in there.
2: That was like a... Darren Lockyer with a little
1: little
2: through ball for the
1: out wide
2: for
1: a little touchdown.
2: Even a Seva or someone. Touched your try.
1: Starting to show your rugby knowledge.
2: Yeah,
0: Even a Seva. That's nice.
1: Back in the middle for McDonald's and Ream Hotwater. It's Richards for the Dogs. He got out the back to Bontempelli. What's his stats so far as he shrugs off the tackle, Chewman?
4: 18 touches.
1: Goes to half four. That's a beautiful hitter. Frazier runs to 52. Looks for the fat side. It was a bit heavy, the kick. Double backed on it there. Williams went low. Tried to milk the free, but well done, Trainer. Out of bounds. 20 around from the Dogs' goal. Right forward pocket. Into the right of the broadcast box this turn.
2: This is an unbelievable kick from Marcus Bontempelli. Faked out the Richmond defenders. Didn't know where it was going. Pulled the kick into the corridor. It's unbelievable.
1: Sharon back in. Mighty Joe Montana in the box here tonight. Seabus Super, build your something the smart way as Frazier, like a dodgem car, barraging through. Then Prestia went down easily in the tackle and looked at the umpire. Said, please, please don't play a free kick. And he hasn't. So we'll have a stoppage inside attacking 50 for the Dogs.
0: Norton does the ruck work. And Ann circles. Again, brought to ground Dolan and Tom Brown. So they'll do it all again. Big pack around this one now. Curvis works the front spot, takes it clean. Gets it to Broad. Cumming hurries onto the boot. Hiker takes it, relieving mark. Left back flank. Has to slow everything down in the end. Retreats back inside defensive 50. Rechko, Houghton, still left back flank. They've made a habit of doing this evening. It's just a little back and forth triangle. Now they try and go forward down the line in English. Well, it's just telegraphed football, isn't it? I think everyone in the venue knew that it was going to go long down the line and Tim English would float across the pack. Marked unopposed on centre wing. In the direction of Lobb, his opposite number, Dan Curvis, is there too. 1-2, juggles. Norton. Vlosten got a hot handball, couldn't quite gather it. Brown went off the deck. Umpire's going to bring it back, but it's of no consequence whatsoever. Third quarter done. 7 goals in it. A bit more for the punters. Not if you're in yellow and black. It's the Western Bulldogs leading at 10-13-73. Tigers 5-5-35. 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
1: Turn for home here at Marvel Stadium. It was a tie contest early. It was the Dogs by two at quarter time and a 4-goal-to-none second term. They skipped away to a 31-point lead. And here at three-quarter time, they're 10-13, 73. The Tigers 5-5, 35. Let's head downstairs, boundary side, for Bob Jane T-Marts, Peter Hawley. What's happening down there?
3: Well, Vlostung got a bit of a hit there right before the three-quarter time siren, and he looks to be okay. Shook it off pretty quickly after that. And the other one was Ralph Smith. He copped an elbow, it looked like, to the head. Bit of blood. They've patched him up. Probably a bit too overzealous with the patch-up work, to be honest. Really, really thick bandaging right around. We talked about the basketball before, the headband, but a bit unnecessary towards the back. It's on the front of the forehead, but he looks like he's all right.
1: Pete, the word on the street is you're trying to sell a fridge on Marketplace at the moment. There's not getting many bites.
3: Have you got little wine fridge. Well, I had one.
2: Have you got a wine fridge?
3: Oh, I'm getting rid of a wine fridge. Do you want one, Joey?
2: Well, yeah, I think we might need one, actually.
3: It's probably, to be honest, it is probably a tenth of the amount of bottles that you'd want to fill it up with.
2: How many can you fit in?
3: No, I think it's a 22 piece.
1: There we go.
2: Oh, that's heaps.
1: All right, well, there we go. We might have done the job here. That's take that off Marketplace now, Pete.
19: No, he said you want it. He said you want it.
2: Oh, yeah, for free. Yeah, I'll take it.
3: At this point, it's just taking up room in the house, Joey, so just take it.
2: All right, thank you.
19: Good busy stuff. Too,
2: Pete. Oh, that's a win for me for the night.
19: He's put a cubby player. House together, too. He's been all of them. Nice. He's transformed his backyard.
2: Need a bottle of wine when I get home tonight after watching this.
1: I think so. 73 plays 35. It's a 38-point buffer here. Two men. Reds Head Lending Stats, what are they telling us?
20: Well, our man Ed Richards, clearly the number one rated player on the ground. 25 disposals, 9 score involvements, 2 majors. And just for the Tigers in their third quarter, a couple of the youngsters got a bit of the pill. Hotton, 8 touches, 3 score involvements, and Cumming, he had 6 disposals as well.
1: Good Chew Man. It's a big double invoice day today for the Chew Man. 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RED.com. What can they salvage here, the Tigers, Joey?
2: Just got to fight it out. Just keep playing. Little wins for them. But the Dogs are the one. They need to really try and put the foot down. They'll be disappointed. They're only 38 points in front, to be honest. When you've had 45 entries to 27, so they'd like to finish strong.
21: Pushing it back, Tim Tarito.
19: McDonald's and Ream Hot Water, Triple M Rocks footy. Final term starts with free kick to the Tigers. Tim Taranto. So right in the centre circle. Drives Richmond deep into attack. And Lynch flies. Big fist away from him. Croft. Nowhere to go. Ball up 40 metres out, Tigers goal. English, Richards, tracks it well. Try the left foot, bring up a fresh area. Karmas, Libba, no look handball over the top, was sublime to Bontempelli. His kick was smothered by Ross, ricochets to short. Prestia now, long high ball into a one-on-one with Lynch, LaFau. Whistle goes, Kelty LaFau flew in front of
21: 10 metres, please.
19: Busslinger. Free kick and shot on goal from 30 metres out.
2: He's normally pretty reliable, is he, Mike?
20: Well, 13 goals, 6 this year, career-wise, spot on, Joey, 25-11.
2: Simple technique.
19: A foul. Strikes it well. A flusher. Goes to the Tigers faithful and says, come with me. That's his second. First of the final term for the Tigers. 6-5-41. Dogs 10-13-73. Triple M Beacon Trade scoreboard.
2: Yeah, good start. Contest win. And again, they just get a pretty deep entry. And the foul is all on his own. Sure how that happened. Just a little bit of a breakdown. Got the arm chop. Tom Lynch doing a bit of work off the ball just to protect him from the contest. So, well done by the Tigers.
1: Bit of a danger here for the Bulldogs that maybe they fall asleep a little bit.
2: Yeah, I mean, the Dogs, it's been a funny sort of year, isn't it, with them? They're not a team that has put the foot down as much as they have in previous seasons offensively.
20: Average winning margin this year, 17 points, past 7, only 9.
21: Here we go.
1: Looking to make it 3 on the trot tonight, the Doggies. 7 of their last 9. Still search for a top 6 spot. We're back in the middle for McDonald's and Ream Hotwater. Triple M Rocks footy. It'll be the Tigers again with the clearance. Prestia. Nice little spot up kick. Finds Grill, who tucks it under the wing and then sends a searching probing ball inside 50. Off hands. Nice front and centre. Mansell slides it towards goal, but it's across the face. And out of bounds in the opposing pocket. Free kick to the Bulldogs. Showing a little bit here, the Tigers. The first goal, that's a bit of a stuff up though. Hands and knees, Bramble. Got it out to Bontempelli and they'll clear it outside D50.
19: So Croft, handball to Karmas, right in front of the interchange gates. His left foot ball just out of the grasp of Waitman. Tim English was put down behind play, I reckon, by the meatball. He's got cannon into. Nothing doing. Oh, the foul. Big hit on Bramble on the Triple M Harvey Norman. That's that old rugby league sort of driving tackle.
1: Get the shoulder and
19: love to see that. That's tackle bag areas.
1: Yeah.
19: Then Curvis, Taranto. Then ball back to Ross. And there's Ralph Smith now with the headband.
1: Oh, we'll pick him up now.
19: It's no mullet.
1: No.
19: At least you can see him.
1: John Eel style.
19: He went looking for Lynch and got Karmas. One of the great nicknames, John Eels. It's nobody. Nobody's perfect. He was the complete player. The only perfect rugby league player.
1: Ball to the outer side. Well done, Libba. Reedy's got another year in the tank, Joey. Libba?
2: I think so. I think this group's young enough that they can keep his experience if he wants to play on.
1: Game 265 tonight.
2: I think the Butters situation makes it interesting a little bit too, but they can play him in different roles, showing his versatility this season.
1: Lob up to the 50, Norton. Nice run and jump. Takes it in the one. Pluck wheels and goes. Sends it top of the square. West has to beat 3. Oh, he's absolutely sidewinded. Headgear Ralph Smith. Handball's outside 50. Lynch tried to step around O'Donnell. Ralph Smith again. Lawler. As they chain it, they can't get out though. The Dogs build a wall. It came back to disputed space. Lynch tried to knock it out to his mate, but then the Dogs hungry. That's it. Pack of Dogs in the end that laid the tackle on the Toyota logo on the broadcast wing.
2: We talk about a hospital handball sometimes you give where you lob it up and you know your mate's going to get crunched. That kick from Norton was a hospital kick for West where Nankervis was only going to nail him. Poor Riley did well to get up.
19: Mr. Larson going after Happy Gilmore's jacket at one point.
2: Was
19: smallest man on the ground and a freight train coming in his direction. Here's Libba. Handball was hot for him. Waitman got it from Croft. Or danced around a couple. Tidy work. Hardy Jones had to wait for it to bounce. Bontempelli, one step from 45. A rare blemish from the Dogs superstar. So if you're Zach Butters, are you watching this with intent tonight? Does this influence you either way?
2: Not game by game. Oh, I think Zach Butters has already done his homework on the lists and where teams are at and all those sorts of things. So I don't think he's going to get too swung by the win-loss of a week-to-week. I think it's a good list of Dogs with Darcy back next year.
1: Waitman to Artie Jones, snaps around the left shoulder, and he delivers in spades. Artie Jones kicks his first for the Knights. The Dogs get their first of this final term. 11-13-79, Richmond 6-5-41. Triple M Beacon Trade scoreboard. 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Beacon Trade, let's make light work.
2: I mean, you think about the Dogs, I mean, they're going to, at the end of tonight, be sitting on the same amount of wins as Adelaide and Melbourne, who everyone's been lauding. You know, like, I know they're not shooting the lights out this year. They haven't been playing the best football, but they've been winning without their, you know, their superstar key forward. If they can get another key defender, which it sounds like they're trying, whether it's a Butts or someone else, I think with Zach Butters in this lineup next year and a bit more experience to guys like Croft and Frazier bouncing back to form, and I think that they can be a top six team absolutely next season. So shouldn't be putting Zach Butters off at all.
19: McDonald's and Ream Hot Water, Triple M Rocks footy. Here goes Richards, one of the superstars of this Dogs team. Gets it to the superstar in Bontempelli, to Mini Bont in Frazier. Frazier's short ball to Kennedy was good. Handball to Hines. Hines wants Waitman in the pocket and gets him on the second bite.
2: He's another one. It's only going to get better. Yep. Another pre-season under his belt next year.
19: Yep. Haven't seen the best of Sanders either.
2: Nope, Sanders still growing. Selwood will continue to improve.
1: It's the back line, though, really, isn't it, for the Dogs? That's what takes them to the next echelon. If they can find a nice key backman.
2: Yep.
19: I mean, their percentage is toxic. If they had half a reasonable percentage, they're sixth or... You know, they're well and truly inside that bracket as Waitman misses with the right foot. Check side.
2: Yeah, but they'll probably miss out, on the top six because of percentage, so that's going to be costly. But 12 wins, you know, with four to play, another pretty solid season.
1: But the Dockers next week at Optus, and the Roos at Marvel, and then they come home with that game that we mentioned earlier, Demons at the MCG, which will be an important one. It's a couple of tricky games in the run home.
2: Is that an MCG or Marvel?
1: That's an MCG, that last one, Demons. I think.
20: It is, yep.
1: Sure. Thanks, Chu, man. Appreciate the backup.
20: Of course, Tim.
1: Richmond next week come up against the Eagles, and they've got the Crows at the Adelaide Oval, the Saints at the G, and then they finish off with the Cats at GMHBA. So the big game really for them next week on their home deck against the Eagles. As the Sharon's back in, English front spot, he taps it down. Numbers here with Richmond as they jam it outside 50. It bounces past Lynch, bustling it. Got it out to Caulfield, who slipped on the kick. Got it away, though. Bontempelli knocked out of his mitts. West, he's kicked a couple. He fed it out to Hines, and Hines joins in on the party. Slots it home from 30. Cooper Hines and the Bulldogs, 12-14-86. Richmond, 6-5-41. Triple M Beacon Trade School Ball.
2: Another young player who will continue to get better next season. How many goal scorers tonight? It's been a pretty even spread, Ash, for the Western Bulldogs.
20: Yeah, that's 9 individual goal kickers.
2: 9 of their 12.
20: Just with our Michael Selwood. So he's racked up 10 intercepts.
2: Yeah, he's been good.
20: 15 touches. He leads the club for intercept marks this year as well, does Michael Selwood. And he's only conceded for Triple M Red Z Lending Stats.
2: Really padding, aren't you, Ash?
20: Oh, I am. Here we go. 20 goals from 18 games.
2: He's had some good opponents too. He's done well, really well. He's a good player. Big shades of Tom Stewart about him, the young Tom Stewart.
19: Donald's at Remont Water. Triple M Rocks footy. Tigers win the clearance. Straight to that man, Selwood. Gets a fist over the shoulder. Does really well. In the end, Lawler bursts from 50. Sam Lawler lines them up. And misses. Geez, he doesn't need much room at all. He only had a metre or two, a burst of speed. Richmond 6-6-42. Western Bulldogs 12-14-86. Triple M Beacon Trade Scoreboard.
1: Slack checking out of the square. He just waltzed out there, bustling it. Took a few bounces outside 50. It's Brill, though. Gets it to Nankervis. Lawler. He's going to go back. Directly backwards, 25 metres to come forward. And now to Anand. Inside defensive 50. So they've retreated a long way here from the outer wing, all the way back to inside defensive 50. Annan looks out of side now. Nice lead, and he honours that one. It was Rechko, and had the arms chopped in the process. So Rechko, just off a step, little pokey ball forward. 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
20: Ed Richards, 27, Bramble, 25, and Prestia. He's had 24. Richards, of course, two goals.
1: 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So right next to the bullseye now, it's coming for their future stars. It's a standing start, massages it forward to the other superstar in rising in Lawler.
2: Gee, it's laborious just to try and get it inside 50.
1: Trying to pick their way through it. Oh, big fly in the pocket from Houghton. He went about a week early, and he's given away the free kick to Selwood.
2: Selwood looked at him and said, What are you doing, idiot? Trying to sit on my head 30 seconds before the ball was coming. That was funny. Gave him a little sledge.
19: Selwood back into the goal square to Busslinger. 50 metres. There's a free kick off the ball. Frazier's hit the deck. Flapping in the face of Jack Ross, which is allowed. Don't touch a follicle of hair, though, Joey.
2: Yep.
19: The taunting free kick. There goes O'Donnell. Gives it everything he's got. Straight down the pipe. Oh, floating in front. English. Mark's paid. Advantage was, well, one of the Bulldogs players tried to take it, but you can't do on a mark. Surprised at how many players don't know some of the rules. See, last night a few of them were trying, Harry Petty tried to appeal for a lasso free kick,
1: yeah,
19: and it was inside 50.
1: Yep.
19: I think Tom Stewart turned to him and said, you've got to learn the rules, pal. So English, 35 metres out, directly in front. Overcome a back issue in recent weeks. Played a couple of weeks ago. Luke Beveridge said he wasn't quite right. Came back against West Coast. All-Australian previously in a crucial part of this Dogs lineup. Right behind this one. Oh, yeah. No troubles for Tim English. Dogs coasting towards 4 points at Marvel Stadium. 13-14-92. Margin out to 50 points, Richmond 6-6-42, Triple M Beacon Trade scoreboard.
2: We're going to the crowd there, Ash, 25,000.
20: Oh, Joey, closest to the pin, you said 20.
2: 27, I'm
20: there
2: not
20: going
2: to the numbers, but that was a lucky guess. So who for the Dogs, they got anyone coming back in the next week or two, leading into finals for them from their best team?
20: Next week or two.
2: Bailey Dale's still a while away, isn't he? So is Connor Butterick.
19: Yep.
2: That's about it. But otherwise, pretty healthy. Yeah.
1: He made a Rory Lobb up forward for this game. They're just obviously testing him out in a different spot. He's in the middle now to take this right contest, but a lot of time up forward today for Rory Lobb.
2: I don't mind it, but I'm not confident of Busslinger as a defender against some good teams, so that's just going to be something they're going to have to work out.
1: McDonald's and Ream hot water. Lobb in the right, it came down. Frazier. Montempelli, what are his touches so far, Chuman? Is it letting Montempelli?
20: Racked up 25, 8 inside 50s.
1: 36 and 3 goals last time these two teams met. LaFau this time, inside 50. Lynch played for the free kick. Came out the back door. Campbell knocked off it. Then trying to grab it in the headgear was Ralph Smith. It's across the line, 25 around from the Tigers' goal. So 13-minute mark of the final term. Sting certainly gone out of this one. Dogs 13-14-92. The Tigers 6-6-42. Triple M Beacon Trade scoreboard.
19: Lynch and Lobb. Tigers win it off the hands to Ranto. Comes and goes, hard up against the line. Karmas arrived to clear the danger. Hines had to show courage and take it out of midair. Knew he was going to get crunched and promptly did. Off by Lee Fisher, picks it up off the turf. LaFau gets in front position. It off Lobb. Bontempelli just dragged off as he kicked. In the end, gets another chance. Ralph Smith goes at him. Bontempelli's got five Tigers surrounding him. In the end, numbers went out. Ball in the direction of Mansell. It hits Lynch. Bounces off his chest. Ricochets to Karmas. Karmas's right foot ball's an ugly spinner. Bontempelli and Ralph Smith tangle. Ball gets out of play. 50-point margin. 15 minutes gone. Final term. The Dogs in total control since, well, halfway through the second term.
1: Sheeran back in. LaFau in the ruck this time against English. Does well to muscle him off and fell down on his belly. Bob back up immediately. Handballs it out. Ross back turn. Handballs to Taranto around the left shoulder inside 50. And sticky mitts. Selwood goes immediately to his headband brother in Busslinger. Top of the defensive goal square. They switch to the opposing pocket. Now a squirting ball to Karmas. He's trying to pick their way through this one. Busslinger runs on, provides the option. Hamill sets up his teammate Caulfield, who spun out of the tackle. Got it to Lobb. And now Kennedy was looking to the outer wing, but he's turned it over to Retschko. Toyota logo. He comes back inside on the 45 to Houghton. Just take the game on, Tigers. Get something out of this last 10 minutes. He stops and props, and he's going to go backwards here.
19: Goes into the centre circle. Ball comes harbour side to Banks. Another Toyota logo. So they've moved it laterally 60 metres and not forward. And Ann runs for him. It was barely a forward pass.
2: I don't know what they're going to try and achieve here. Eventually, they're just going to kick long to a contest anyway. So they might as well have just kicked it 45 seconds ago.
19: Boston.
1: Is that instruction? Or are they too scared to turn it
2: on? Yeah, I don't know. They obviously have spoken about not bombing it in to a crowded four-line, but eventually you're going to do it anyway.
1: Here it is.
19: There you go. In the end, Mark's taken by Mansell. Well, he read it best. He stayed down on the Telstra logo, city side of Docklands Stadium.
2: Oh.
19: Shipping ball to just absolutely nobody, and Bailey Williams takes an uncontested mark.
1: It's a bit like your sandwich out of the bunker, T-drop.
19: But mine don't go that far. Unless I don't want them to.
1: So O'Donnell, next to the behind post. He's off in broadcast side, Selwood. Almost had it knocked out of Mitchell Campbell, but umpire plays the mark, second bite. A little 15-metre stabbing ball, finds lob. We said earlier, he's played a lot up forward tonight. The darts one, that's horrible. He's turned it over. Straight into the jukes of Seth Campbell. 45 out to 45. He pivots. Finds a nicer spot directly in front. And he spots up Taranto. Bob Jane Seamarts, Pete, what do you got?
3: Oh, you mentioned the crowd, 25,154. That's the lowest crowd at Marvel between these two teams ever.
1: JB was saying that some faithful at Richmond are pretty disappointed with the numbers this year from the Tigers. They were all there when they were up and humming, and now that they're not going so well, they've all disappeared, and it's very un-Richmond-like. So he's on the runway, Taranto. He lets it fly, and he kicks goal 100 for his career. There's a moment to remember for Timmy Taranto. He gets some rubs on the head from the teammates. A late consolation prize, 7-6-48 the Tigers. The Demons 13-14-92, Triple M Beacon Trade scoreboard.
2: Poor skill execution by the Dogs. It was a weakness of theirs, particularly earlier in the season, just trying to just bite off a bit coming out of the back line. Tried to fix that up. And those are ones that against good teams they can't afford to do much of.
1: Joe Montagna there, Triple M Seabus Super special comment. Seabus Super, build your something the smart way. Inside Theodoropoulos, Tim Solly. Ash Chewer on the stats and Peter Hawley boundary side as we're back in the middle for McDonald's and Ream Hot Water. West got it out to English, smothered off his boot. Off the laces there of Dolan. Libba puts his snout over it, then had the arm pinned by Taranto. Ball dislodged. Kennedy. And now English sweeping handball wide. He's got Williams.
19: Williams nearly the handball to Bramble. Threw the head back. Didn't receive. Kicks long inside forward 50. And Frazier's wrapped up by a couple of tigs. Gets him to ground.
20: Dion Pestia. It's been quiet since halftime. Joey had 19 in the first half. Just 5 touches in the second half.
19: Man for Red Zed Lenders.
2: Where's he right on the ground? Being on Prestia.
20: Been pretty good at guessing the crowd. What's your prediction there?
2: He'd be in the 30s by ratings.
20: Looking at Redshed Lending. He checks in at number 37. Spot on, Joey.
2: 24 disposals. Who's the top couple of rated? I'm tipping Ed Richards and Bont would be high.
20: Yeah, Ed Richards, clearly number one rated player. Comes in number one. Dan Curvis, number two. Foster, number three. But next in line for the Bullies, English and Liberatore, 4 and 5.
19: Well, here is English. Marks in the right forward pocket for the Dogs. Just floated in front of Mykelty Lefau. Took it at a peak. He'll have a shot on goal for his second of the evening and second of this term. So 20 metres out, 45 degree angle. Right foot banana. Well, the big man is no good. 13-15-93, the Western Bulldogs, 7-6-48. Triple M Beacon Trade scoreboard. We're nearly 21 minutes gone, final term here at Marvel.
1: So it leaves the defensive goal square here. Long bomb outside 50, high ball on high Lawler. Had the spill there was Dolan, got out to West, who's kicked a couple. He was just worked down on the kick. Taranto heard the voice, missed the target. Did well, Campbell, got it back up, coming. And now the wave running from half back. Nice handball wide there for Sonsi. This is a good build-up. They've got to go forward, though. Piker lowers the eyes. Nice ball came bustling up. He fisted out of bounds. That one hurt Reece Mansell. He's off to the Tassie Devils. Reece Mansell, a lot of whispers about that, Joey.
2: Yeah, it seems that way. Just signed the one-year contract extension, which takes him out to Tassie. He's a Tassie boy as well.
1: Yep.
2: A bit of talk that maybe he and Mon Conti, a little duo down there.
1: Double up.
2: Tassie charge.
1: Most famous couple down that way,
2: yeah,
1: wouldn't they?
2: Yeah, it would be. Princess Mary.
1: Yes.
19: Free kick goes to Davidson, just shy of centre wing. Good ball.
1: Picked up in a pub down there, didn't she?
2: Did she?
1: Yeah, the Prince went in for a couple of cheeky coffees. Yes.
19: How did that happen?
1: I think so. Hit the Google. I think he went into the bar and no one knew who he was. Didn't know he was the Prince of Denmark.
19: Said, how are you?
1: And then Princess Mary was just sitting in the corner with a few mates.
19: At Salamanca Way or something. Cargo bar.
1: Yeah. And the next thing, she's a princess.
19: It still happened, Tim.
1: Yes.
19: Still time.
1: No, I'm going to take me.
19: Yes. Down Albert Parkway, sort of number.
1: Yes. The Tigers, top of the defensive goal square, broad. It's a nicely weighted ball, and he finds Campbell just inside the D50. 13-15-93. Richmond 7-6-48. Feel tough for Aussie conditions when it comes to water heating. Ask your plumber to install a ream as hit down the line to grill was cut off by Dolan to get some high fives there from Selwood. So ball out of bounds. Broadcast wing. 5.5 left in this one. And it's just been a clinical approach here from the Bulldogs.
19: You do the same with your princess?
2: Yep, pretty much. And they're out at the bar. The water side down on King Street there.
19: Yeah.
1: Gave her a fake name at the start, Joey.
2: Yes, it did. Being a bit silly.
1: Fake job. Just worked down at the local mechanic. Going to take me up for a drink kind of setup.
19: What did you roll with? I'm a two-time All-Australian.
2: Nah, I didn't do that.
1: Yes, he did.
2: There's only one time in that.
1: Dolan, back on the 45. He's got O'Donnell. Cuts off a daring ball straight into the midst of Frazier, who immediately gets it out to the fat side, and he's got Williams. 55 from home. He looks up, stutters, and then a right foot ball into the pocket. Doesn't really favour Lob. Almost plucked it. Blostone handles. And then Tom Brown, end over end ball. Found its way to Sonsi. And then blasting out of the area short. Big one-on-one here. Mansell and Bustlinger. Bustlinger did well. Got it back to Dolan, who shook off the tag. It just takes a little casual bounce, if you don't mind. That's where we're at. Junk time. 4.5 left as the Dogs build. Striking ball, Richards, long and deep, into the midst of Lob, who feeds it out to the back to the Bonts. And from right on the goal line, he pumps it over the Bulldogs cheer squad. And that's all she wrote here at Marvel Stadium, 14-15-99. Richmond 7-6-48, Triple M Beacon Trade scoreboard. Beacon Trade, backing tradies with the lighting, fan switches and electrical for the job. Beacon Trade, let's make light work.
2: And now 11 individual goal scorers for the Dogs out of their 14. Bonson Pally might not get the 3 Brownlow votes tonight, Theo. I think Ed Richards has got them, but he might get the 2. Just keeps him within touch of Nick Dacos. Just.
19: Not a bad luxury, though, if he can roll in and just have 25-1 and just a steady night at the office, and it makes no difference whatsoever.
2: He's just sort of cruised about, gone about his business.
19: Yeah, just happy at 80%.
2: He's had the 9 score involvement, second most on the field.
19: Back in the centre, McDonald's and Remont Water, Triple M rocks footy. The Tigers still showing a bit of spark. Long ball, not to the advantage of Lynch. Gives him a mouthful too. O'Donnell straight down the throat. Exactly as you would have wanted it as a defender. Kick releases Richards. Richards comes harbour side of Marvel Stadium to Frazier, right on the Toyota logo. Swings on the right foot. Waitman lobbing a one-on-one. Bontempelli again. Handball to Kennedy. Kennedy. Davidson, under pressure, snap, won't make the distance. Getting back right on the goal line, Vlosten.
1: Where are we heading tomorrow, Chewman? A couple of big games tomorrow. Choice Hotels around the grounds.
0: Yeah, some big games. We've got Brisbane versus Port Adelaide up at the Gabba. Then tomorrow, St Kilda versus the Kangaroos at Marvel Stadium, 3:15.
19: Is a big one for your mob, Chew.
0: Certainly is, both teams for qualification for wild card round.
1: How about this for a treat, gents? The Commonwealth Games on all night on Triple M, so don't go anywhere. We do have Choice Hotels
2: around
1: the ground. There's a scuffle broadcast wing. Bucked on top there was Mansell. O'Donnell at the bottom. Eventually they break up. Mansell will have ball in hand. So, yeah, if you do want to follow us here on the listener app, we're going to have Commonwealth Games all night thanks to Channel 7. There's Mansell high and long to the 50. Big two on two. The tall timber there. The foul went up one hand. It came down to Ranto. Stops, props. He shook off one, and he handballs to grass. It's going to favour the Bulldogs. Kennedy, low flat one into the hands of Croft. Not 15. Handballs back to the path of Kennedy. He was knocked off. It met heavily. He means business, Mansell. And now Grill gets it to Tom Brown. Bites off an audacious ball, and he's turned it over to Bramble.
19: Bramble releases Richards. Kick is spectacular, 35 metres down the spine to Jones. Jones a floater, just props in front of Davidson. Has to wait, looks inboard, back to Jones, not 15, going to be run down just as he got boot to ball. Well, the pressure came from the Tigers and it needed to, otherwise Jones was through on an open goal and they all get to Sam Banks. Goal-saving tackle, dying minutes, final term. Something to hang your hat on in the review. Eventually, Tigers work it harbour side to Anand, left back pocket. Wanted to be cute with the ball to Brown. In the end, it barely left the turf. Liver picked it up, gave it to Waitman. Waitman handball over top to Richards. Richards handball to Frazier, had to pick it up off his boot. Swings back onto the right, runs out of room. Tom Brown, comedy of errors. Brown walks out of a Waitman tackle. Waitman says, "What is happening?" Umpire ignores everyone. Vlosten gets the handball away. In the end, the Tigers can run it back into some trouble short. Houghton, they're still in the right back pocket. Clearing ball, doesn't get outside the 50. Comes off hands to lob. Lob to Waitman. Waitman smothered. Kick. There's a shot on goal. Broad diving across the boot. Bailey Williams, all of a sudden in the last 30 seconds of the final term, the game's gone up a notch. Where was this 2 hours ago from the Tigers? They trail it by 51. Dying minutes, final quarter. Triple M Beacon Trade scoreboard. 51-point lead to the Western Bulldogs. Oh, Sol, get us home.
1: I'll try. Bramble inside 50. Sticks it into the jukes of Williams. Thought it was bad here tonight in the Commonwealth Games earlier tonight. The Diamonds took on Tonga.
2: Yeah.
1: They beat them 99-3.
2: Oh, wow.
1: So just when you thought it couldn't get any worse. It's 99-48 here for those that may have just joined us in their car.
2: How did he score three in netball?
1: 99-3.
2: Can't steal the ball.
19: But they give you the ball. After someone scores, you get the ball back.
1: Williams from 53, top of the square.
19: Oh, yeah.
1: Nice block. The Bont rising late. Says I'm still a chance for three Brownlow votes.
2: Sorry, back to Tonga. Does that just mean they have real bad goal shooters, or did they not even get shots up? They couldn't get the ball down the court.
19: You'd have to see what the conversion rate
2: was.
19: I don't reckon they got any shots.
1: I imagine their shooters just couldn't hit the target. Kept getting the rebound as Bontempelli casually strolls his way in, kicks his second. What are his stats, true man, for the night?
20: 29 disposals, 10 score involvements, 2 majors, 550 metres gained.
2: Yeah, just a so-so game for Bond. Just the second best player on the ground.
1: 15-15.
2: Do I need to do votes? I need to do votes, yep. Righto.
1: Tigers 7-6-48. I think you're heading down to the rooms with Peter Hooley as well, Joey. So
2: I won't give them away.
1: Chatting to one of the superstars. Don't do them just yet.
2: So I don't even need to look Ash. Or
20: pretty
2: straightforward,
1: Got them all locked away. So 105 plays 48 on the Triple M Beacon Trade scoreboard. 57 points, 11 seconds left. They came here with a job to do tonight, the Dogs. They were a bit wasteful early. 6 goals, 10 to half-time. Kicked into gear, 15-15 now as they get another clearance out of the middle. One last little bite, the Bont couldn't quite stick it. Croft at the spill, he's carried down, ball locked in. And there is the final siren in front of 25,154. It's the Bulldogs by 57 points.

0: let's head downstairs. Eddie Betts has got Ed Richards, courtesy of Fox Footy.
1: Boys fought hard. Boys ran hard today, so it's good to get the win. Thought we were in control of it, so that's a real positive going into next week.
2: And when you speak about being cooked, it looked like after quarter time, you just wanted to go quick, move the ball with speed, and give your forwards the best opportunity.
1: Yeah, we did. We wanted to get it in there. Our forward line can be quite potent when we're up and going, so I thought they were great tonight, you know, presenting at the ball. Lobby was huge, Naughty was big as well, so they were great, and then the little fellas getting around the drop the ball as well was super. So credit to our forwards, they were great, and their backs held up super well tonight, which I'm really proud of them for that.
2: And speak about the tours, we always speak about the big forwards you got down there, but Cody Waitman comes back into it and they just look dangerous. Looks like you got a better mix down there with those small forwards.
1: Yeah, Cody and Artie, they look zippy around there tonight, which is great. So hopefully they're going to be really damaging down the stretch.
2: All right, mate, I'll let you go back and celebrate with these boys, because that was a super win by you. Lastly, I want to talk about Bond. We always talk about Bond.
1: Yeah.
2: He's the superstar, but you're the man tonight. Do you wax off each other? Do you learn from him?
1: It's great to be able to play with probably the greatest ever. So I'm just privileged to be able to pull on the jumper next to him. He's our skipper. He always shows up in big moments. So I'm sure he'll be very crucial down the stretch, as he is for us always. So he was big again tonight, obviously.
2: Congratulations on the win, and it is a big call. The greatest ever. The greatest ever. Well done, mate. Congrats.
0: Eddie Betts down there with Ed Richards. 32 touches and 2 goals tonight. It was the Bulldogs clinical over the Tigers. 15-15-105. The Tigers 7-6-48. Joe will be down in the rooms after this with Pete Hawley for McDonald's and Ream Hot Water. 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
11: All-time Marvel Stadium. The Bulldogs 15-15-105. The Tigers 7-6-48. This is the Triple M Amy review. 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Bulldogs just making their way down the race. So we're getting prepped up for a big call of the song here. Chewman, quickly, some of those leading stats for us, please.
12: Yeah, so Ed Richards had his third highest rated game of his career. 32 disposals, 11 score involvements, 11 inside 50s and 2 majors. Bond, 29, 10 score involvements and 2 goals. And the Bulldogs, well done to them, 11 individual goal kickers.
11: And the live ladder, Chewman, quickly before they sing the song, the Bulldogs up into 7th spot now.
12: Yeah, they did. They picked up an extra 3.5% tonight. So they're sitting 7th on the live ladder on 48 points, level with the Demons and the Crows, who are sitting 5th, and Brisbane, who are sitting 4th. Of course, they have a game in hand tomorrow against Port Adelaide.
11: So that top 6 spot, well and truly alive here for the Bulldogs. They're sitting equal points with Melbourne, but their percentage at 96, whereas Melbourne 107.8. Bulldogs getting into the circle here. They'll take on the Dockers next week at Optus. But in the meantime, they'll enjoy this victory here by 57 points.
13: Sung
11: loud and proud down there for the Bulldogs. Don't forget, when the footy's on, you can't miss a moment. 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
14: We're here for the Triple M Amy review in the doggies' rooms, and somewhat of a subdued song.
15: Yeah, a bit like key.
14: It was an expected result. It was an expected result, albeit the Tigers gave him a bit of a scare in the first couple of minutes. You said you wanted to see some pressure from them. Tigers, they brought it, but it really fizzled out.
15: It did after that. Yeah, the Tigers competed for about a quarter, and then the Dogs, they probably missed a few that would have given them a nice lead, but after that, they were able to do their thing.
14: We've heard some louder songs from the Doggies, and we're going to have a chat to Riley West soon, thanks to Bob J and T-Marts.
15: I think they're about to go into a meeting soon, so we'll have to have a quick chat with Riley West.
14: We'll get him as soon as he comes. He's about to walk over here now. But when we see the Doggies, we'll have a quick chat about it after. When are the Doggies at their best?
15: The clearance game. When they get some field position and play a forward half game, I think that's going to be their go. We know they can move the footy. I thought they showed some really good signs with their ball movement tonight. Clearly, they dominated the clearance game as well, which really helped them. But I love their stability behind the ball too.
14: Riley West is just getting some ice on the left calf as he limps over to us.
15: He's banged up.
14: Thanks to Bob Jane team. Starter financial sale is on now, bobjane.com.au. Riley, congratulations on the win. A little bit of ice, just precautionary, I assume.

0: Yeah, just a corky first quarter. Not ideal, but is what it is.
1: We spoke a little about it through the game, but the Tigers, they started to ramp up the pressure, but once you got on top of them, it looks like it was a little bit of a coasting effort.
0: Oh, I mean, in this day and age of footy, I think any team can beat anyone on their day. So, yeah, as you said, you've got to make it a four-quarter effort. Doesn't matter whether, you know, obviously the Tigers are 18th, but they came with us today with their all. So, yeah, it was good to get some score on the board in the end, but, yeah, it was a tough game.
1: Your form, and also talking about when Cody Waitman running around, you've got Aaron Norton who's flying at everything. Rory Lobb was down there a little bit tonight in the forward line as well. To have those bigs who are going to go and contest everything in the air ready for you guys on the ground, it must be fun to play with.
0: Yeah, absolutely. I mean, yeah, when Aaron and Rory fly, at the very least it comes to the front, and that brings us smalls into the game. So, no, it's awesome. And, yeah, hopefully they can hang on to some more. But, yeah, bring it to the front and get me involved. It's good.
2: Where do you see the team at? You've got a big challenge next week. We look ahead. You've got Fremantle over in Perth, the toughest trip in footy at the moment. How well placed do you think that your game is at the moment and where you're at as a team?
0: Yeah, I mean, as you said, Freo over there in Optus, it's going to be a tough one. But, yeah, we're just going to go over there, bring contest and pressure, and yeah, I guess we'll face that challenge when we get there. But yeah, we'll try our best, and I think we're still building, we're still learning a lot. I wouldn't say we're there yet fully, but we'll continue to build and hopefully get a win over in Perth.
2: What phase of the game, what part of it are you trying to build them? Where's sort of the area that Bevo and the coaches are focusing on that you try and need to ramp up when we talk about now September, looking ahead to playing the best teams that you need to probably get better at?
0: Yeah, I mean, I think kicking a winning score at times is something that we need to do. I think we've gotten a lot better defensively, can hold some teams up, and I think that showed in some of our wins when it's that sort of nitty-gritty win. We don't kick a huge score, but neither does the other side. So, yeah, just some simple ball use stuff to sort of get our ball movement better so then we can kick better scores, kick easier goals. I think that's what we'll focus on. And then contest and pressure, I think. The old adage that's, you know, the game hasn't changed in so long and that's all you need to bring. So I think those are, you know, probably the handful of things we'll keep working on.
2: And you probably left a few out there today, a bit of inaccuracy as well. But the positive, I think you had 11 or 12 individual goal scorers. So that must be pleasing that you weren't reliant on one or two. It was an even spread and everyone got amongst it.
0: Yeah, absolutely. I think Lobby just then coming off said that he'll work on his goal kicking this week, 0-3, I think he said. But yeah, it was good to, you know, get, as you said, 10, 11 goal kickers and spread the load a bit.
1: See Bailey Dale over there. We know he's a few weeks away, but to have some of the young guys, Selwood, Busslinger, really hold it down in that defensive line, we know they're going to continue to grow over the course of the season, of course, of their career. That must be really pleasing.
0: Yeah, absolutely. Buss and Sellers, I guess, is those sort of mid-pillar and deeper pillars are really holding up the end of their sort of game. Big spoils, a lot of marks. They're both really tough. And, yeah, I think someone like Lockie Bramble as well, stepping up into that role that Bailey Dale plays, sort of that attacking halfback, he's been awesome. So, yeah, we'll hopefully get him back later in the year, and hopefully we're set to go for either a wild card or September.
1: Everyone talks about it, but let's hit it right here. When the ball goes up and it lands straight in Bontepelli's hands and he's running through the middle of the ground, your eyes just light up better than anybody else, because there's probably no one else you'd rather see the ball in hand.
0: Oh, I mean, it's kind of crazy playing with him. It's, yeah, he's the genuine goat, I reckon. Like, It's hard to fathom sometimes the service you get from him and some of the things he does. I mean, it's amazing. Kicks goals, gets clearances. There's not much the big fella can't do.
1: He had another exceptional one. So did yourself. Congratulations and good luck next week out west.
0: Thanks for having me. Thank you.
1: That's Riley West, our Bob Jane interview. As we said, they were very, very impressive tonight, the Doggies, getting on the top. Now, McDelivery, well-played moments. Great to see him back out there. That is Cody Waitman. He was tonight's McDelivery moment, his second goal, and here's how it was called on Triple M Footy.
3: The Dogs win the clearance through Bontepelli. Hands to Bramble. Bramble bursting through the corridor. A floater. 2-on-2. Forward to the ball. Norton got up high. Couldn't bring it down. West handballs over the top to Waitman. Runs into an open goal. Smashes it through. Back-to-back goals. Cody Waitman. Oh, what a passage. When the Bont's involved, good things happen.
1: Bloody great to see him back out there.
2: Yeah, it is, and he's only building. He's slightly getting better, able to hit the scoreboard tonight, and I think his best footy's still to come, so that's an exciting time for the Dogs.
1: Now, the Triple M MVP award all for Leica, because fresh food that improves your dog's poos, Joey, which is very important.
2: Oh, this is Bill's mob.
1: This is, I'm with Leica as well. My dog's had Leica for 7 years. Yeah, absolutely. Tell us your votes.
2: The votes, one vote, Michael Selwood. I thought he was exceptional behind the ball. 12 intercepts, used it well. The other contest that he halved or spoiled, I thought he was the best defender on the ground, had a big role. Two votes to the Bont, just a lazy 2 and 29 for him, and he did his thing. Everything he touched was class, and he was impactful. But no doubt the best player on the ground clearly was Ed Richards. He was exceptional. And generally when Richards, Bontempelli go 1-2, good things happen for the Dogs.
1: Well, you're best on for us, I think, because you didn't go down to the boundary. You didn't do the Daisy Thomas from the, the game before. You stuck through it. So I'm giving you three votes.
2: Thank you very much. You were very good. You get the two.
1: Oh, I'll take
2: and we'll
1: that.
2: Give, Truman gets the one.
1: Yeah, he was on fire too. Choice Hotels around the grounds. 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Blues 13-point winners over the Suns, who, oh, geez, there's a lot of questions there. You're going to have a fun week with that, I'm sure.
2: Yes.
1: Hawks 93-point winners over the Bombers, and the Swans got it done by 51 points over the Giants. Joey, it's been a very good day from you, very good night from you. We know there's plenty of footy to come
2: better
1: tomorrow.
2: Better day tomorrow. Sunday rub in the North Melbourne.
1: Well, I tell you what else, and don't go anywhere, because stick with us on Triple M. We've got the Commonwealth Games coverage coming right up. Bit of 3x3, bit of bowls for you. I know you're a big bowls guy. Here it was the Doggies, 57-point winners over the Tigers. For McDonald's and Ream Hot Water, Triple M rocks footy.
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26: Out there last night, and it was spectacular to watch. She enjoyed the moment. She knew she'd done something very special to back up from Birmingham 2022. And following that bronze medal winning lift, she caught up with Kate Massey.
0: Well, you're a bronze medalist at the Commonwealth Games yet again and an Oceania record holder as well. Don't mind if you do. How are you feeling right now?
3: Oh, mate, what a day in the office. I mean, I just put balls out to the wall and I just trusted my coach and I did exactly what he asked me to do and I trusted him and we did exactly what we set out to do.
0: We saw the emotions out there. We know it hasn't been easy for you to get to this point. It must feel absolutely incredible. And I can see the emotions there too right now, but it must be a really great feeling.
3: It's been an incredibly hard journey for the last 12 months, you know, six surgeries down the track and still trying to hit these goals and PBs and, you know, motivating people around Australia, Brisbane 2032, that's just down the track as well, and keeping those goals in line because I'm so incredibly passionate about everyone just getting out there and giving every dream a go. And, you know, I'm proud of the team for coming here and to wear the green and gold and I've set out to do this and, you know, we've done exactly what we wanted to do.
0: What does it mean to you, the crowd out there? They're cheering and I can hear it's pretty much loudest for you. That must feel amazing.
3: It's like stabs me right in the heart just to see so many Aussies out there cheering me on. It's just, you know, how you get to sort of just motivate them so much, you know. It's not just, you know, your para guys, but it's your able-bodied guys, your Olympians and stuff. And this, yeah, it's... I set out 4 years ago that I wanted para powerlifting to be on the lips of every Australian, and it is. You know, it is now, and I'm just, the dreams are coming true, and the legacy is being born, and you see it today, and you see it with our lifters, and you see that Australia is getting incredibly behind it, you know, and I'm so proud of that.
0: You're making Australians proud, I'll tell you that much. What would your message be to those who are watching on today and always watching you, supporting?
3: You know, just don't give up. Your dreams never finish, disabilities or not, chronic pain or not, just keep going, keep giving anything a go. I'm 44 and I'm still going and I've got a dream until Brisbane 2032 and I'm not going to give it up. So, you know, get out there, get it done, try everything that you can possibly can because look what happened today. Bam. Hello.
0: How are you celebrating tonight? That's a real question.
3: You know, there's going to be a good sleep. There's going to be one of those. There's going to be a Scottish whiskey and a beer with my coach and we're going to chill. We have a little bit of quiet time and then there's probably going to be a huge party at some stage. You know, first medal for Australia, so I'm happy with that.
0: Well deserved. Congratulations. You enjoy that celebration and that beer.
3: Thank you. Thank you very much. And the whiskey. And the whiskey.
9: That's the interview of the Games.
17: Absolutely.
9: Day one. Like, it cannot get any better than that. Congratulations to Kate for a super interview. But, Harney, you have captured our hearts and our minds. What an attitude. What a person.
17: And she touched on something beautiful there, which is the uniqueness of the para sport and the able bodies coming together. Commonwealth Games is the only place that this happens. And it's not just at the venue. It's at the team hotel. It's the stories that you share together and that journey that you go on together. It is a special thing. And, Harney, you're an absolute legend, an absolute weapon as well. If you're going to the gym tomorrow, 147 kilos on the bench, don't even try it. I wouldn't try that.
9: No, don't recommend that. Please don't. Let's take a look at the medal tally after day one of proceedings. Australia on top, well and truly. 13 medals to our name, 6 gold, 2 silver, 5 bronze, and plenty more to come in the pool a little later on this evening. If you're going to set an alarm, do it now. Don't be late. 4 o'clock, those medal swim starts.
17: Yeah, there's another medal in the gymnastics as well. It's coming up. The team gymnastics final, the women's team final. Of course, Australia, the silver medalists in Birmingham, led by that woman right there, Georgia Godwin, who won 5 medals in Birmingham, 2 of them gold, crueled by injury just before the Paris Olympic Games. And this is her comeback. Can she make it happen? Can she push the Aussies to another medal at these Games?
9: I sure think she can. She is doing a wonderful job leading her squad in the team event. Okay, we've taken in the first quarter of the netball tonight, the Diamonds taking on Tonga, and the Aussies look well and truly on top. Score at the end of the first, 23-12. We'll pick things up with Kath Cox and Kim Green.
21: Kate Maloney to get us underway in the second quarter in Glasgow. Australian Diamonds and Tonga in their first game of these Commonwealth Games. And a little bit of work for Tonga to do. But, Kim, I want to talk about Tonga's rise. They've gone from 22nd to 8th in the world, and it felt like it's happened very quickly. This the ultimate test off the back of that.
1: Yeah, I've listened to Jacqua Pori-Makea-Simpson, and she was talking about, you know, currently they're sitting 8th at the moment. If they come in 7th, that would just be, they'll be stoked with that. But if they come in 6th, that would be the dream.
2: Shooting average, when they're getting that ball into the circle, it's going through. And the way that they are just carving through, it's lovely. I am liking Tonga when they're being aggressive and they've come out for some good clean ball. But a few sloppy mistakes, I think, from them is what's letting them down. And they haven't really risen to this occasion. I guess it's the first time in their Commonwealth Games. This is a momentous opportunity for them, and they're playing some good stuff. Pallavi, a goal shooter with ball in hand now. When she sights that goal and when she does little movements like that, it's beautiful to watch. Oh, almost.
21: Well, again, no defensive pressure on the attack line for the Australian Diamonds. Really having their own way, aren't they? Particularly Liz Watson. Mateo, I think, got to tighten up. There's the work. Miscommunication. Handed Courtney Bruce another clean intercept. Garbin cleans up her own rebound.
1: Well, you talk about Bruce. Bruce with two gains already, four deflections to her name, so having quite a bit of impact in that goal circle. Pallavi having to work hard. Nice little change of direction.
21: Context. Oh, Courtney Bruce, the first time she's admitted to one. There you go. Love, though, that they are out there really enjoying themselves in this first game. There's the first contact. Joe Weston coming in heavy on Pallavi. Swing the ball around now. Open up Garbin down the same side of the court. Now, I love the little mix-up from the Diamonds, and that's what they are so capable of, particularly with his moving circle.
1: Yeah, the positional switch. Garbin out. Kira Austin straight to post. Unfortunate. It was a breaking call. Look how quick the Diamonds get down court here.
21: Well, that has been the real issue for Tonga. So what can they do, Kim, then, do you think, in the heat of the moment, as it's happening, to try and slow this up a little?
1: Oh, it's about putting hands over, being close enough to your player to dictate. You have to be able to just change the game plan, and everyone has to stick to it. So if you're going on a one-on-one, which we haven't seen a whole lot of in this game so far, it is about doing the grinding work, and you're not going to get tips and touches just yet. But you're going to create enough pressure just to hold the Diamonds up for a split second.
21: No, no holding the Diamonds up at the moment. 29 goals scored already, just starting the second quarter here in Glasgow. Kate Maloney. Nice touch in to Sophie Garbin as she takes her 19th. Oh, a long, long time in the hand of the Tala, and that's what happens. Well, quickly down court again come the Diamonds. Well, they're almost leaving trails of fire behind them, aren't they? Sophie Garbin becoming a little too easy.
1: Yeah, it's the two-handed from the hip, and it's in the center third as well. That's just never going to fend well.
21: Fana Nuku almost just letting that one go. Takira Austin snuck past. Well, where does the spark come here from Tonga? You want someone to do something to lift them. Surely it's Pallavi. Loves a little bit of the showtime.
1: And I think what we're seeing with Pallavi is that she's trying to do a little bit too much. When she's holding strong under the post, that's when she's at her lethal self. So a little bit more work in that sort of space as opposed to moving too much, coming out too high, coming out too wide.
21: Kira Austin, more than capable of sinking that longer shot. Chooses to keep it short, make sure of it though, through Sophie Garbin. Jamie Lee Price with the tip. Tote Lopo to throw in the ball. Straight away, comes off the hand of a Tongan player again. So the Diamonds, well, almost capitalising on unforced errors at this point.
1: Well, and what we heard from Stacey Marinkovic in that quarter time break was about using your fakes and making sure that first to second phase on a centre pass, that they're punching hard. So far, they're doing a fantastic job, as we've just seen, Maloney finding so much space against a player like Veve, who has, you know, a lot of experience under her belt as well. Ugh. Through the legs for Garbin.
21: Well, it's a win. You'd dearly love to see them score off it, though. A little bit of control needed for the Tongatala on the way down the court here. Goes long. Alkafalau to Pallavi. Veve steps it on. Tries to get a bit of momentum.
1: Great swing, got to give. Lovely from Payne and Pallavi.
21: Well, and that's how good and how sharp it can look. Oh, Levere coming on in goal shoot, I would imagine. Well, the bibs are flying around here,
1: yeah,
21: aren't they?
1: So Pallavi
21: out to goal attack. Yep. Well, what's this going to bring? Levere plays a shooter. That's it. On debut for Tonga, though. Hasn't played an international, let alone a Commonwealth Games. This is a special moment for her. 36 years of age. So not the youngest of debutantes, but what an incredible moment.
1: From what I understand, she's got some beautiful flair about her. She's really strong under post, very Latu-like in the way that she's able to play with ball, strong under the post. So really looking forward to what she can do there. I love this little bit of a mix-up. You couldn't let it go for too much longer. Yeah, Payne with the nice little double play. And now you've got two stronger bodies underneath the post.
21: Yeah, love this from Lavinia Levere too, because she's just like, get me the ball. Yeah. Goes and sets up on this Australian diamond side and sinks her first shot on debut. Well, if you want a debut, it's against the best in the world, isn't it, at a Commonwealth Games.
1: In fine form too. Courtney Bruce is having a cracker of a game in everything. What a challenge.
21: Well, sadly, through the hands.
4: There you are. Slow it down.
1: Yeah, good defense here from Tonga. Just coming through late. Akapalau.
21: Well, I love what Levere's brought to the court in terms of energy as well, because it had to come from somewhere. You could hear the voice and the leadership. Smart screen from Sophie Garbin. I mean, the issue is it's not slowing up the diamonds yet, but it is hopefully giving some energy to Tonga.
1: No, and what I'm loving about Tonga's game is that they are trying to go on a first phase, but sometimes you have to give that up to try and push high and almost bring back the game in terms of the timing and the speed. So if I were them, I would suggest just allowing them to get first phase, recuperating, hands over, and trying to just drive from there. Nice swing.
21: Oh. Well, it's the closing speed of Courtney Bruce, isn't it? How many times have we seen her fly through like that and get a hand to a ball? Unbelievable to think that the captain, Halita Veve, is on the bench in a game like this, but also thinking about the games that they must win to get that sixth place that you talked about as being the goal, Kim.
1: Yeah.
21: Got to keep some fresh legs at some stage.
1: You certainly do. And when the scoreline is starting to creep out that little bit more, you just have to try and find where you're going to get those wins. You have to be smart with it.
21: Well, Australian Diamonds haven't made a change yet. Are they going to run a team for a half and then another team for the second half of this game? Because they too have to keep fresh legs and think about the end goal. A game almost every day. It is a taxing exercise of the Commonwealth Games.
1: It is, and that's what goes into selecting these teams. You need players that are versatile, that can play all different types of positions, especially in that midcourt. You know, you have the likes of a Georgie Horgis that can swing both goal attack and wing attack. We know how lethal she is in both of those positions. And, yeah, the Aussie Diamonds are just born for these type of events.
21: Sadly, through the hands of LeVere, it was a brilliant build up to that point. Watch this transition from the Australian Diamonds, though. They get this ball moving. Just kept in.
1: That is one of the best shoulder passes you've seen. Right down the line, over all the mess.
21: Yeah, well, Fana Anaku, I think the face really said it all, didn't it? Came up with ball, but then threw it away almost immediately against the world champs. Kira Austin makes them pay. Hasn't missed 15 from 15. You take those stats every day of the week. Maloney. Pressure from Malka Folau.
1: Yeah, great coverage from Mateo then, just on Lizzie Watson in the pocket. Covered it beautifully. Held the Diamonds up for a split second.
21: Well, Liz Watson almost came through with an intercept there as well. The ball placement spectacular, as was the drive from Pallavi. Well, surely that's going to get them up and about. Tonga needing some turnover. Where's it coming from? Toto Lapo, quite the athlete. Can she pull something out? Fana Anaku, well, drop back to pick up Kira Austin, allowed Sophie Garvin to take the easy one in front.
1: But a better setup from the Tonga defence. And it's just those sort of moments. We've seen quite a few ball thrown away by Aka Folau in particular. For mine, you know, if they want to stay in this game, I would suggest bringing Veve back on into that centre position. Having a look at something a little bit different, even having a look at maybe Alice Cocker coming onto the court. She brings some great speed, but also she's quite aggressive on the court and is quite a confident sort of player. What could she do out there?
21: Well, just over 3 minutes until halftime. Corey Makia Simpson will have plenty to think about in the main break. What can she do? That is a brilliant start. Off the hand of Toto Lapole. A challenge though. Oh, disheartening when it goes straight back after a brilliant defensive passage.
1: LeVere bringing the spice up. Oh, God. and the a bit of a trip.
21: Yeah, I love it.
1: I love it too. Oh, and a nice place ball. Garvin just turning inside out with Austin's placement.
21: Well, of course, those two players know each other exceptionally well as well. Courtney Brosset serving them on a silver platter for her in the air, cross court. Got Courtney Bruce written all over it.
1: Yeah, and it stayed in the air for a really long time. Well, Bruce was just sitting there for a really long time. I don't know which one. Read it like a book. And look at that transition. Already knew Lizzie Watson that she wasn't getting first phase. Sets up for a second. Nice and deep.
21: Well, they score here. They've made it 30 goals. The difference, the Australian Diamonds. Well, can they get some sort of flow here and build maybe a little bit of momentum, Tonga, before the end of halftime? Pallavi, LeVere doing their best in the circle. Little triple play finds the bottom of the net. Pallavi. Couple of misses to her name, but certainly the bulk of the shooting. Price to Maloney. Price again, Watson. Austin swings it. Now, Toti Lopo was there, had a good look at it going cross court. Garvin dribbles it over the front of the net. 32 from 35, 91% shooting. Kate Maloney this time, and then Courtney Bruce straight after it, keeps it alive. Oh, I love these mic'd up umpires too. No doubt as to what's happening. This is not what you want to see though. Certainly the star of the show for Tonga. Let's have another look at it on the replay. Well, that was the first one. I think it was his second effort from Courtney Brosier. Grabs the hand straight away, Pahlavi. Pahlavi, top goal scorer for Tonga in the World Cup in 2023. In fact, she was the fourth highest across all of the shooters in the World Cup, so they need her on court. Maloney waits for Austin patiently, then points to the post. Shoot it up. Running out of time here. What a dominant second quarter it's been, though, Kim Green. 28-7. After going 23-12 in the first.
1: Yeah, the defensive pressure just from the Diamonds has just been incredible. When you look at that, seven goals in this quarter to Tonga, they just really have held them up.
21: Well, there it is, the siren for halftime at the Hydro in Glasgow, and the Australian Diamonds are doing everything required of them to go back-to-back Commonwealth Games gold medals, currently up by 32, 52 to 19.
23: Live from Glasgow.
5: It's at the Commonwealth Games. All of Australia is set.
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0: Oh yeah, the focus, the precision, the execution. This is the Commonwealth Games. Some of the best athletes from around the world have descended on Glasgow and they are performing to perfection.
1: As you are. The artistic gymnastics on at the moment, as is the vision impaired bowls. Now, you know I love my lady.
0: Yes.
1: Jackie, she's out there with her partner in Jake Fellberg. They're facing Scotland at the moment and a little bit of an update. It's not going great.
0: Oh, no.
1: I'd love them to lift. She's 75 years old. She's got five grandchildren, two great-grandchildren. Come on, Jackie, you're my girl. I want you to lift.
0: The home crowd, though. They would be enjoying it.
1: Oh, of course they would be.
0: Yeah.
1: Another one through.
0: The Scots have done pretty well so far. They're sitting third on the table. Nigeria just above them. And then who's on top? Oh, yeah, we're on top. Of course we are. Speaking of on top, the Aussies, the Diamonds, they're on top of Tonga. Let's go back for the second half. Here's Kim Green.
2: We wondered about that Sarah Clough, also goalkeeper there. So, Georgie Horgis. First Commonwealth Games out on the court. We did expect this because, as we've talked about, it is a lot of netball to be played across a quick succession in the lead up, certainly to the finals. Kim Green, about keeping fresh legs, about getting players in touch, getting as many out on court to get a feel for their Comm games as soon as possible.
3: Well, and it's also about, you know, getting those combinations going as well. So when you look at the likes of Georgie Hoare just coming in that wing attack position, people wondering whether or not it's going to be goal attack, wing attack. She really is sitting in that wing attack position just for now. But LaVere gets back on court for Tonga. She had a cracking last 5 minutes. Palavi out into that goal attack. We did hear from her about her finger dislocated, but back in and she's good to go.
2: Yeah, she was fired up, wasn't she? Absolutely loves the big stage, yeah, Yannick Palavi.
4: So great big to list see of changes there for the Australian Diamonds, and I think it's a chance for them all to get a go on the court in these games. Sophie Dwyer comes on at goal attack. Matilda Garrett at goal defence. Georgie Horgis had a phenomenal SSN season, is at wing attack. Sarah Clough at goalkeeper. And Cara Conan comes on at goal shooter. And Joe Weston goes to wing defence. So a raft of changes for the Diamonds, but I'm sure we're not going to see any drop-off.
2: Oh, Sarah Clough straight into the action. Oh, that's a lesson learnt very quickly, isn't it? You cannot stay still and wait for a ball.
3: Oh, there she goes again. Oh, Aka Folau just getting a hand on that one. Great transition from the Aussie Diamonds. Nice little 1-2. We know that Horgis is one of the best at the double play down one side.
2: Well, it's also the game within the game for the Australian Diamonds, isn't it? We saw what the first combo put on, or the first seven put on in the first half of the game. This next seven want to replicate it, if not beat it.
3: Well, we talked about Courtney Bruce coming in and injecting really well in that first half. Sarah Clough already. Three gains to her name.
2: Proving a point, isn't she? Well, England tomorrow, as we mentioned, a big game as Georgie Horgis gets into the action. And who gets the start? Well, I'll tell you what, this group of 12 players are all fighting for that bib. So much depth on the bench for the Australian Diamonds. That's why they are the world champs and the current Commonwealth Games gold medalists. LaVere, strong on the take. Absolutely loved what she's brought to the game since coming in the second quarter. Love to see a bit more ball go her way, though, Kim.
3: Yeah, it's just about getting it to her. That's the problem at the moment, that first to second phase, even to third. So just need to find a really good structure to be able to get it through, get to circle edge and feed beautifully from there. Yeah, and you can't stop on the ball. Matilda Garrett, just closing speed. We know one of the best in the business at that.
2: Well, it's a new combo. Not much has changed. Absolutely fanging down court. And here's the work from Garrett. Two hands on a clean intercept. That will please Stacey Marinkovic. Maloney goes long to Conan. Gorgeous. Dwyer may be a little short, but Cara Conan. Oh, how good is she on that baseline?
3: certainly loves the baseline, also loves that left-hand pocket. She'll come out on that second phase quite a bit.
2: Payne tries to dribble it in. Oh, now finds LeVert, keeps it alive to Pahlavi.
3: The smart from LeVert just to keep her body in check to be able to pass that ball off.
2: I don't lack some entertainment, do they, Tonga? Dwyer. Fanaanaku remains on the court, picking up the penalties. Well, she's just left to Sophie Garvin, and now she's got to deal with Akara Konan. Long LeVert out of the circle.
5: Advantage obstruction, goal attack. And wing defense obstruction.
2: Alka Folau set it up. Well, she's got two targets. Chooses Pahlavi. Loves a long-range shot. That one short. Smartly cleans up the rebound. And the smarts to turn around and protect the ball then, Kim, on the tape.
3: Yeah, and she did that brilliantly. I think what I'm loving about Pahlavi's game is when she gets in the circle at the moment out the front, though, just lacking in her leads, that repeat efforts is just putting a little bit too much pressure on Aka Folau to be able to bring the ball down the court. Needs to be a little bit more present up court.
2: Kara Kynan. Well, there go Courtney Bruce, Jamie Lee Price. Maybe start a warm down. I wouldn't imagine they're going to come back onto the court.
3: No, you wouldn't see that.
2: Turtillo Pope. Oh, the tip. Sophie Dwyer. Well, the attack line now getting involved defensively. Kate Maloney.
3: Yeah, well, Tonga doing a great job of just holding the ball up for a split moment. Umpire missed the contact on that one. But the ball speed has just been so quick from the Diamonds.
5: Advantage obstruction, wing defense.
2: Pahlavi, the split, missed one of those a little earlier. No issues with that one whatsoever as they take their 24th of the game. And very interesting if you look at the score breakdown at the moment, Kim, in the third quarter. It's 6-5. Australia up, but only by the one. Tonga sticking with them in the third.
3: Yeah, a better start to this quarter from Tonga. And you can see that, oh, here we go, Halida Veve looking to come back on in that centre position. We understand she is on limited minutes due to that knee injury. Oh, Matilda Garrett tagging as tight as you like on that baseline.
2: And Sophie Dwyer, well, almost a hold and then really got some movement in it as she came off the ball. There's the ball, probably forced into Pahlavi to start with, but the Aussie Diamonds will make you pay for those sort of decisions. Dwyer to Konan. Yeah, love the release of the ball to pull the penalty.
1: Oh. Contact goalkeeper. Goal shooter, take a step back.
3: Yeah, interesting from Konan. Foot was stuck underneath someone else's foot.
2: Fanaanaku doing the best she can down there in goalkeeper. Good vision. Goes long, finds LeVert.
3: And it was the drive from Payne that opened up LeVert under the post. She really took Clow out of the circle. And look at the transition from the Aussie Diamonds. So quick. That's three balls. Make that four and it's in.
2: Well, it has been the running theme for the most part of this game, hasn't it? The Diamonds starting to put their foot down in this third quarter. So, Kim, we mentioned moments ago it was 6-5. It's now 10-5, the Aussie Diamonds. Of course, a completely new combination taken to the court in this second half, maybe taking them a little bit of time to find some flow. A reminder that the last time they met, the only other time these sides have met was at the World Cup last year. It was the Australian Diamonds by 47. So let's keep an eye on the margin. Garrett. Gorgeous. Long to Konan. Love this angle to be able to see the court and the approach of the ball. Sophie Dwyer. Hasn't missed. 4 from 4.
3: Yeah, nice little screen on the center pass from Georgie Hoare. Just knew that she wasn't going to get the first. Just the well-weighted ball to Konen under the post.
2: Well, Konen sinks this. They've got that margin out to 40. There it is. Right, Posini coming onto the court. Levert.
3: And Pallavi back to goal shooter.
2: Oh, well, managed to keep it. Could have been a replay call. That's what you're expecting, Kim Green.
3: It sure was. But they were able to pull the rabbit out of the hat and then bring it down court. Pallavi getting the contact, just putting her body on the line. Look at her go.
2: The steady from Kate Maloney before she let that ball go. Such experience.
3: Well, I was looking at the last play and I actually was thinking to myself, gosh, Kate Maloney has improved out of sight on her feeds. Her ability to be able to give it when it's there, but also have that ability to pull it back when it's not. And she's just been one of those players that has built and built that attacking structure in her centre role. And I really love what that she's brought tonight.
2: Only one turnover to Kate Maloney's name.
6: Ladies, hold tight. Centre pass check, please. Thank you. Say back to the centre pass.
2: Well, as we mentioned before, no question in the umpires' calls here. They are loud. So centre pass to be taken again from the Australian Diamonds.
6: Gun contact,
2: Kate Maloney. Well, two passes is on circle edge. Now under the post, Kara Konen. 11 from 11 for Kara Konen. So this new combination sitting at 100% since they came onto the court. Bebe, back on. Good to see she can manage a few more minutes in this one. Pallavi will milk the penalty well.
3: I was going to say, Pacini, that was just great repeat efforts on the baseline. A little bit of a nudge from Garrett over the baseline for Pallavi.
2: Like to have seen Pacini take that shot, though.
3: Yeah.
2: It's a penalty. Why not? Hasn't popped one up yet. Gorgeous. Over to Kara Konen. Of course, seven of this Australian Diamonds line returning from the gold medal winning Birmingham Commonwealth Games team. Three playing in their third games. Of course, that's Liz Watson, Courtney Bruce, Joe Weston for the Diamonds. Kate Maloney. Well, that could have gone to any number of Diamonds then. Really all over it. Garrett was there as well. Gorgeous. Dwyer sneaks through. This seems to be more and more a thing with the Australian Diamonds, isn't it? That extra pass under the post.
3: Yeah, and not having to throw the long one if need be. And I think that's the difference with Georgie Hoare just coming onto the court as well. She does love the double plays. She loves to work the ball in. She will fire a long one if it's there. But most part, she will want to get onto circle edge. And that's why the Thunderbirds were so successful in the domestic competition.
2: Been a very quick turnaround for those two that played in that grand finals. We see a brilliant layup there from Unique Pallavi. So good. We're going to have a look at it again. There's the layup. Yeah. Oh, well,
3: that's the ball I'm talking about. Willing to give those ones. There's defenders floating in there. Sees the eyes down. Gives it.
2: Joe Weston, the hands over. Garrett straight in to pick up Pacini. Tortilla Poe over the top to Veve. Well, she took that strongly, didn't she? Bit of an awkward landing. Pacini, beautiful shot. And her first one of the game. Joe Weston. On to Garrett Maloney, Conan.
3: Yeah, Maloney with the fend off. Get off my arm. Those two are having a great battle in the middle, Veve and Maloney.
2: Well, of course, was the matchup that we pinpointed at the start of the game. A wealth of experience on the bench just then. Well, it's foot out of court from Bassini, but you get the feeling Garrett was going to clean it up with those hands over anyway. Conan lifts it in the air. Fananuku had a very, very good look at it.
3: And unfortunate, it was an offside call.
5: Throw in, goal circle. Band off side centre.
3: Oh, interesting setup from the Tongatala. Just double defending Maloney, trying to make Borges look open. Didn't quite come off.
2: Well, the problem then is then retreating, isn't it? Back to one-on-one, and we saw the issue with it. Left one of the Diamonds' goal is wide open. Well, this scoreline really starting to blow out. Kim now 22-9 in the third quarter. Tonga was sticking with the Diamonds early in it. Cassini can't keep it alive.
3: Yeah, pain. Hands to the head on that one. She knew that just not a bounce pass to go into that pocket. It's either a high ball that needs to go there, or you need to swing and create opportunities on the other side.
2: Long Conan. Back to Horges. Joe Weston holds it up. Dwyer. Yeah, seen a couple of really nice touch passes from Kate Maloney. Over the top to Kara Conan. Look at that, Austin, Watson, Garvin.
3: On a break from Tonga. Straight in.
2: Oh, did enough to hold it up. It was a late surge at the back end of that third quarter for the Australian Diamonds to push it out even further. Completely in control here. Game one of their campaign, 74-28.
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9: 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Dust off the tinsel. We're celebrating Christmas in July on 7.

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2: 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It's more powerful than you think. What you hear can take you far from here. 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
10: Horrible Achilles injury that crueled her Paris Olympics campaign. Hopefully she can turn it all around and we'll see her back to her best.
11: Loving the Diamonds at the moment. Their first game of the tournament up against Tonga, and it's fair to say they are dominating Tonga in their first ever appearance in the Commonwealth Games. Let's see if the Diamonds can raise the bat in terms of the scoreline. Let's pick things up with Kath Cox and Kim Green.
12: The Australian Diamonds, well, they're out on court early, ready to get stuck into this fourth and final quarter of their opening match. Here come Tonga, Unique Pahlavi. I'll tell you what, has not taken the smile off her face since the opening whistle. But they've got 46 goals to make up, Kim Green. I can't see that happening, but what can the goal or should the goal be for Tonga Tala in this final 15?
13: Yeah, I would suggest that first quarter, the 12-23, that is kind of the score line that they want to try and get back to. You know, the Diamonds are really starting to fire. We've seen that. But it is about trying to change it a little bit, hold them up in attack and just try and slow them down. We've seen that they are, there are a few changes

0: from what I can see, Cocker has come into wing defense. Akafalau's gone to wing attack. Bassini still stays on. So some, consistency with the, unlucky with that help, but there is some consistency with the players in some parts and a few changes. We asked Cocker a little bit earlier in the game. Let's see what she can do in that wing defence position.
1: Well, interesting to see a change made for the Australian Diamonds. Well, a couple of them as well. So Liz Watson and Jamie Leigh Price back on the court. I felt like once they were off, they might have been given a bit of a breather. What do you make of that?
0: Oh, well, that means Jo Weston has a quarter off. I like that. And also for Maloney, she gets a quarter
2: Watson,
0: off.
2: Yeah, Liz Watson, she comes on at centre. So she started the game at wing attack, has moved across from the bench. And Jamie Leigh Price, she is back on at wing defence.
1: Yeah, it's a tough one in the midcourt, isn't it, to try and
2: juggle.
1: Yeah, well, definitely,
2: as we were talking about earlier, in SSN in the Suncorp Super Netball League, she lifted the trophy with the Thunderbirds and she played a key part in their attacking end, both at wing attack and goal attack. Coming on now, playing for the Diamonds. I think where she has done well is creating that space in that attacking end. She's got such great vision into the circle. So she'll just need to keep doing that and up that as this defensive end gets some turnovers. John Thomas.
1: Great challenge, Unique Pallavi and Pizzini on that ball in, and they keep possession.
0: And what a play down the court. I believe that was the best from Tonga that they've seen as Liz Watson gets wiped out. Don't often see that.
1: Well, has become the regular story of this game, though, isn't it? A brilliant attacking play down court. Cannot score off it, though, in the response. It is quick, to say the least, from the world champions. Kara Konen, still yet to miss since entering the game at halftime. Another easy pickings for Clough. One of the rare miscommunications, though, we've just seen then from the Australian Diamonds. Pallavi wound up, wanted to let it go.
0: But a nice little change-up, change of pace. Akafalau on the little dodge. And the feed to finish.
1: Well, that time they can get it done, though, Tonga. Unique Pallavi, 22 from 26, sitting at 85% for the game. Watson, Kara Konen, no interest in shooting it whatsoever. That's what they're going for. Well, at this point, they're going for the jugular, but they're also going for under the post. Courtney Bruce, Jo Weston on the sideline.
0: Looking pretty relaxed.
1: Yeah, well-earned rest. As relaxed as you can be. Day one, Kim Green. Footwork against Akafalau. Watson to Garrett. Watson again, Konen swings to Horgis. Well, Dwyer opened up, Konen also on the baseline. This one to make it 50, the difference in Glasgow. What a start this game is for the Australian Diamonds. As we mentioned, the last meeting they played against Tonga, the margin was 47. So, well and truly going to blow past that.
0: And a nice drive for Veve, getting herself down into the pocket.
1: Pallavi steadies.
0: Good swing, opens up the other side. I love the angle that Horgis is willing to play with. It's the best thing about her game. She's willing to change pace, she's willing to change angles and keep being creative with the game.
1: Well, it doesn't get any easier for Tonga though, Kim Green. Their next opponent, South Africa. Will be a little later tomorrow too though, so hopefully a bit more rest after this particular game. We know the Aussies will be back at exactly the same time tomorrow to take on England.
0: Oh, what a feed. Straight into Pizzini.
1: Needed to be finished. The big rebound, the important rebound for Unique Pallavi. Moria Markia-Simpson. Wonder what she's thinking about all of this and what they need to work on going forward, Tonga.
0: And a nice front cut for Dwyer, just getting herself straight under the post. been a nice little mix-up for these goalers in either either half. You get the moving circle from Conan. Really creating something a little bit different to what we see with Austin and Garvin.
1: Well, let's chat about that too, Kim, because not forgetting Kara Conan spent most of this year playing goal attack with Danielle Wallen behind her at the Sunshine Coast Lightning. Doesn't look like it's had any issue with her game at goal shooter.
0: Absolutely not. And what we see from Conan is that she loves to play outside the circle anyway. But I actually think one of her strongest attributes is that second phase up the guts or out to the side. When you're playing goal attack, you can't do that. So I think that brings her back into the game. You can see a lot of confidence in what she's doing out there, that's for sure.
1: We saw a very similar thing from Sophie Garbin when she was with Collingwood, spent a season at goal attack, and we were questioning whether she should have been selected as goal shooter. Just another string to the bow, really, isn't it?
0: It really is. But and what I love about Queenie, she had a really solid year in that goal attack role, but now she gets to go back into what she's comfortable in, and I believe that's where she fires most.
1: Liz Watson goes long. Georgie Hoare just pulls it in. Well, two passes. They let it rip, the Diamonds. They are really piling on the points here. 54 the difference. Gorgeous. There's that quick release Kim Green loves so much from the midcourt. Make that 55.
0: And it's also the timing from Conan. The eyes were down. Slight little dodge under the post.
1: In contrast, just saw Stacey Marinkovic, Nicole Richardson, the coaching staff for the Diamonds. I mean, it's a comfortable win, but still areas for improvement, do you think? What's going through their minds?
0: Yeah, I think they'll be looking at what combinations are working so far. You know, you can come into a Commonwealth Games and feel like you've got a certain set of lineup that you're going to play later on in the tournament. But that completely changes throughout the tournament as to whether or not who's on at certain stages. So they'll be looking at everyone and what they're doing, the efficiency of that, the centre pass conversion, gain to goal with conversion. They'll be looking at all of those things.
1: Payne back on at goal attack. So Persini will take a seat on the bench for Tonga. Pallavi lines up for her 24th of the game. Well, Payne back on just 3 from 3 when she was on court to start the game, but didn't miss.
0: But did have 10 goal assists to her name too, Coxie. So she is really that feeding role into Pallavi. Hopefully able to stem some momentum there.
1: The biggest scoring quarter for Tonga was that opening quarter, Kim, where they got 12. So why not go back to what was working for them? Sophie Dwyer. Pallavi.
0: No one driving to Veve. Everyone driving away, and you can just see that everyone's shoulders went down on that one from the Tongan team. Another opportunity for the Diamonds just to set something up. Beautiful drive from Gorgeous in feed.
1: Kara Conan racking up the numbers, 28 from 28. Well, if you think about her fellow goal shooter, Sophie Garvin, sat at 31 from 34 for her half. Of course, that will be in the back of Kara Conan's mind. Want to beat that number and beat the accuracy too. Taken. Fananak, who was right on the body then. Kara Conan strong in the air. Georgie Hoare just had a good crack at it, as does Sarah Clout. Pallavi. Aquafalau. Payne out of the circle, needs to connect with someone. Pallavi gets the ball moving. Well, screamed for it back. Goalkeeper. Well, that's what she was trying to draw a little earlier, wasn't it? A penalty to come.
0: Yeah, she certainly was. There was a lot of pepper on that. Oh, she's so funny. Such a character of our game. I love what she brings and the spirit. We did talk about that with this team. They do really love to get around each other, bring some fun in what they're doing.
1: One of the great characters in the midst of a battle, can still look to the crowd, give them a smile and a wave. Oh, comes off a couple of diamonds hands, Jamie Lee Price, Georgie Hordes, but Tonga keep possession. Pallavi doing what she can, or she's going to get maximum minutes in this game too, Kim. And there's a good amount of time on in this one. I can imagine how the conversation went with the head coach trying to get her off the court. Nah, I am playing against the Australian Diamonds. Leave me out here.
0: Oh, great take by Akufolau. And the feed was on. Sarah Clow just in the way.
1: Payne. Smart step around. Yeah, well, Pallavi did well to not really move the body too much until the very end. Had to turn inside out, then nails the shot.
0: A little bit of showtime.
1: We'd expect nothing less. Well, right back at you. The showtime coming from the Diamonds in some crisp, clinical netball. There it is, Pallavi. Australian Diamonds sitting at 93. 3 minutes to go, Kim. Have they got 7 goals in them?
0: They certainly do. I think we'll be seeing 100 up on that scoreboard. It's not often that you get to play in an international match and that happens, that's for sure.
1: No, well, it used to actually always be a challenge because we didn't know if there were 3 digits on the scoreboard
0: there isn't.
1: And what was going to happen when you hit the big 100.
0: That will be certainly in the back of their mind, trying to get to that goal.
1: Well, what a way to open a campaign if they could hit the century. Liz Watson just took that centre pass, knows all about centuries. 101 caps today. Tara Conant. Well, it takes them to 95. The win under control, well and truly in the bag for the Aussie Diamonds. What does the margin look like? What can Tonga do in this last 2 and a bit minutes? Cocker under huge pressure from Georgie Hordes.
0: Oh, again, the vision's there. Sarah Clow all over it.
1: Australian Diamonds centre pass, though, might not have enough time to hit the magical 100, but it'll be a dominant win nonetheless. Sophie Dwyer, patient to line it up, doesn't want to blimp on the record. Oh, just had the one, though, 94%.
0: Yeah, patience from Tonga just to pass back to the line. Akufolau still driving so incredibly hard.
1: Well, Sarah Clow won't be happy about that one. It went straight through the hands. 58 goals the margin. Minute and a half remaining. Opening day of the netball. Of course, it is day 2 of this Commonwealth Games. Swing from Dwyer to Liz Watson. Back to Sophie Dwyer. Little short that time, but Kara Conant strong on the rebound. Beve does the full 360, looking for someone to pass to. Doing so much work in attack and defence. Well, loose ball, look at that. 4 Australian Diamonds swarm to it. Kara Conant, Georgie Hordes, the swing to Watson. Back to Liz Watson, top of the circle. Georgie Hordes. Dwyer can make it, 98.
0: Nice swing from Dwyer.
1: 60 goals the difference. Can the Aussie Diamonds put a little cherry on top here? 10 seconds to play. Surely this will be the last shot of the opening day of the netball here in Glasgow. Yeah, there it is. A massive win to the world champion Australian Diamonds. 61 goals the difference, 99 to 38. How close they were to cracking the big 100. But what a game from Tonga, of course, on debut at a Commonwealth Games. I think they'll be absolutely rapt to have the first game out of the way, Kimbreen. But there is the result for game one, Australia 99 to 38.
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14: Keep a real solid with the Rache. This is just for him.
15: And what a present he's given himself there. I told you, this is for the ball game. I told you. What an incredible ball game that was.
16: Aaron Wilson completes a 15-1, 14-1 victory. That is simply sublime.
17: A lot to look forward to. This is going to be some night of swimming.
14: It certainly is.
17: Away in the women's 400 metres freestyle. Lani Pallister, her mother won bronze in 1990. She's going to win gold in 2026. The family legacy is in safe hands with Lani Pallister as she takes gold, Australia's first in the pool. Jenna Forrester, the bronze medal.
18: Jenna's had a fantastic start in this race. She's taken the lead early.
17: Jenna Jones looks like she's going to hang on. It should be Australia for gold here with Jones, Fredericks, Forrester. Who will it be? Forrester might get there. Jenna Forrester, what a night she's had. Jenna Forrester takes gold. Extraordinary performance.
19: Jenna, you've had me in tears. That has to be one of the all-time backups I have ever seen.
20: I don't even know what to say. I did not expect that to happen.
17: Faye Rogers of Scotland ahead of Jasmine Greenwood from Australia, who's going to hang on for silver here. Could this be a 1-2 for Australia? Alex Saffy. Alex Saffy's going to do it. Cole Pearce will be second. Gold and silver for Australia. What delight in Glasgow.

0: it's like stabs me right in the heart just to see so many Aussies out there cheering me on. It's just, you know, how you get to sort of just motivate them so much, you know.
1: An event Australia excels in, the women's 4x100 metres freestyle final. This formidable, dominant Australian team gets the job done again.
2: Great effort, and he's through it. And Australia, well done to them. Third place in the men's team competition.
1: Last event on the program on a night where Australia has excelled. Kyle Chalmers, he's going to guide Australia to yet another gold medal on what has been an extraordinary first day of competition. Australia wins 6 gold medals in Glasgow on day one, setting an unbelievable tone.
3: What a massive day it was for day one of the Commonwealth Games. Of course, we are now on to day two. 6 gold medals were won yesterday. I'm Lizzie Jelfs, and welcome in Trent Copeland, my co-host, for the rest of day two. And I tell you what, that was an amazing effort from the Aussies, but it's only just starting to warm up.
4: I know it is. Harney Watson has just captured my heart, captured the nation's heart. How could you not, when you watch her not only in competition, but also the interviews afterwards? She's won a lot of hearts this competition, and there is so much more ahead of us when we get into day two action. When we're looking at the headline acts, we'll start with the pool, Lizzie, where they won 6 gold medals last night. The Dolphins, they're on fire, and there are so many of them in action tonight. We'll start with Sam Short. What a story he is at the trials. He wins the 200, the 400, the 800 and the 1500. He's chasing down that magical 340 number for Ian Thorpe's record. Can he do it in the 400? We'll have to wait and see.
3: And Cam McAvoy, he's almost reinvigorated himself. He is in flying form at the moment. Then you look at Molly O. She's the one that's on everyone's lips. But then you look at Lani Palliser. She's also going to be in the final too. So these two swimmers are superstars of the pool, and one of them is going to run second tonight.
4: Yeah, they'll have to. It's a heavyweight battle there. We can't wait for that, Molly O. They've already got a gold medal in the pocket as well. So we've got the women's pairs. They're going to come up a little later as well. They've got a big game ahead of them tonight. They need to win both of their matches today to compete and move through into that next round. The women's team final, after the magical bronze medal for the men last night, Georgia Godwin, after that tragic Achilles injury in the lead up to the Paris Games, she is primed, ready to go and motivated to bring home the gold for Australia tonight.
3: It certainly is. And of course, it's been 16 years between drinks for the men's gymnastics final. They got that bronze medal, so it was great to see them do so. But they're red hot favourites to get a gold medal. But there is some other guys that are also favourites to get a gold medal. There's two friends who are alongside Mel and Richo, and they got a little bit of yarn to tell us.
5: Richo, I know how excited we are to be welcoming in these two guys. Lawn bowls, everybody in Australia loves lawn bowls, and we love it at the Commonwealth Games. And Corey Wedlock and Aaron Tees, two best mates and competing here in just a couple of days, are joining us. G'day, guys.
6: Hello, how are you? And it's interesting because is it still considered lawn bowls? Because we're indoors now, so it's synthetic. Is that right?
5: That's a good point.
7: Yeah, so it's building the stadium over there in the SEC, and it's something that we're pretty new to, but we're really looking forward to getting out there.
6: So just bowls now then?
5: Just bowls?
6: Okay.
5: Aussie Jackaroos, tell us about your team.
7: We've got a great team. Really looking forward to getting out there. Obviously, it's great to it's Teezy's first games and my second, so best mates, and it's a great opportunity to be on the big stage, and better to do it as my best mate. So,
6: yeah. And you've been part of fours, but you're doing as pairs. How does this come about?
8: Well, they've reduced the format a little bit, so they've only reduced it to 3 players, so there's singles and pairs, but it probably works in our favour. We've been pairs for a long time. We've got a lot of success in pairs, which is pretty handy, and played the BPL and UBCs together, which is a similar format. So.
6: And also for you to be pairing up with not only a great mate, but also the number one bowler in the world is pretty good.
8: Oh, it's handy because he's got big bloody shoulders. I'm really hoping he's carrying. And just hope that he does his job, gets him close, and I'll just clap.
6: It is the Aussie tradition. We never pump each other's mates up. So come on, pump him up. Tell us how good he is.
8: He's bloody good. You don't get world number one for being shit.
6: Okay, you tell us how good Aaron is.
7: He's obviously a freak. He can always rely on him to come out with a big shot. And obviously when we're under the pump, he's obviously the skip. I try and get him in there early, and if I don't do my job, hopefully he's there to save me. So we just work well.
5: You've got to have each other's backs. Listen, you guys are great mates, and you know, we're playing together in Warilla, which is south of well, Sydney, southern New South, well, yeah, south
6: Along,
5: of Sydney.
6: Below Wollongong. You reckon you were holidaying there once?
5: Holidaying there.
6: Sure.
5: But there's been a defection.
6: Oh.
5: And tell us about
6: is
5: it.
6: Is this awkward?
8: Hey, what?
6: A defection. Have you changed?
5: A club defection.
6: Yeah, have you gone so, for the money? Yeah. Have you gone for the sheets,
5: yeah,
6: big boy?
5: Yeah, he's not happy.
8: Well, we
7: I spoke to Marylands and, yeah, obviously I've moved up there now and, yeah, really looking forward to getting stuck in up there. But obviously it's quite sad to leave TZ behind. And I had another good mate, Gary Kelly, who's representing Northern Ireland here too as well. So, yeah, no, we had a great bond there. But, yeah, unfortunately it's come to an end at the moment.
5: But you get to come together now and play. And look at you.
8: Look at you. Oh, filthy.
5: Filthy.
8: It's going to take a while to recover.
6: Hey, you know what? We loved your version. TZ, give us your version. What happened?
8: Oh, well, he just woke up one day and went, oh, yeah, I'm going to get a few extra zeros somewhere else. See you later.
5: Would you have done the same, though?
8: No, absolutely.
6: No,
8: no. Club me.
6: Oh, please. Hey, what was the opening ceremony like? Did you guys march?
8: Yeah, no, it was really, really cool. Really good to be a part of. And then there's one little segment there that we were sort of just sitting there and we could hear some fella making a speech. We sort of drifted off a little bit and heaps of people in front of us. And I look over and Corey Wedlock's there just chilling on the old Uber Eats, seeing what he's going to get for dinner. And then
5: it wasn't the king, was it?
8: Yeah, they all sort of walked off and it was the king. Yeah.
6: No!
8: No, I swear to God, yep.
5: Sorry, I've killed your punchline. I didn't realise you were going now.
8: No, you're right.
6: Hang on! So the king's speaking and you're ordering Uber Eats.
7: Yeah, I was actually looking at what time it was meant to finish, to be fair. I was absolutely starving and, yeah, I didn't realise it was the king, but, yeah, my fault.
6: What did you order?
5: Nutrition is important.
6: His Majesty was doing his best.
7: I actually couldn't get any reception, so I was filthy.
5: We were trying to get the Wi-Fi password for in there.
6: That is gold.
5: Okay, so do you guys come in, well, and like we know number one in the world and everything, but you're one of the red hot favourites, you two. Do you feel you're peaking at the right time, in good form?
8: We've played on the practice rinks okay, and I don't know, we know each other's game really well, but I don't know, the format, it's going to be hard. Like, there really isn't a favourite out there, to be honest. Like, you're probably going to see all the good countries do well, but I mean, I wouldn't really say there's a favourite out there with that format. Anything could really happen, to be honest.
5: Who are you up against in your eyes? Like, who's the team to beat?
8: Well, we've got a really tough section. We've got New Zealand and Northern Ireland. Well, everyone's going to be tough with that format, but we've got New Zealand and Northern Ireland in our section, which are two very, very strong competitors. Mm-hmm. So, yeah, we've got a bit of a task ahead of us.
6: And tell us about the tactics. So you go early and try to set up, you know, an advantage, if you like, and are you the bailout guy? Is that how it works?
7: Pretty much, yeah. So the lead, I'm the lead, so that you're trying to get as close as you can and put the other skipper under pressure, and then hopefully he can add and play the creative shots, as you call it. And, yeah, obviously if I fail, then he's there to obviously try and save the day. So
6: to save the day, getting close, or I grew up, this is how old I am, I grew up with Rob Perella, who used to always throw a really fast one there to knock everything out. Is that you?
8: Well, I try to, but it doesn't always go to plan. But no, normally, obviously, playing with him, he's normally holding shots. I sort of just cover the back and clap and take my hat off. If I do have to do something every now and then,
5: fair enough. To both of you, is one of your favourite movies Cracker Jack, or is that just a bad joke and everyone you go?
6: No, I reckon it.
7: I actually haven't seen it for a while, but yeah, it was a pretty good movie, actually. Yeah,
5: it's a good hype up movie to watch before you go and compete, maybe.
7: Yeah, 100%.
5: Or maybe not.
6: So when do you start?
8: The 29th. On the Wednesday.
6: Wednesday.
8: Yeah.
6: Fantastic.
8: Yep.
6: Really, really good luck. It's going to be awesome to see you in action. To tell you what, you didn't have Rob Perella on your bingo card,
5: no,
6: did you?
5: Who is Rob Perella? Where you are involved on my bingo card.
6: I'm going to show you something on YouTube. 1982. Oh, the drive.
5: Every day is a roller coaster. It's full of surprises.
6: Good luck, boys.
5: The highlight of our day has been you two coming on. Thank you for putting up with both of us, and we wish you the best of luck. In the lead up to Wednesday, we'll be cheering you on.
7: Thank you.
8: It's been fun.
6: Well done.
7: Cheers.
3: I reckon that's my favourite interview so far. Firstly, Mel, I feel your pain with Richo. Every day is a roller coaster. But have you ever ordered Uber Eats at any time, you know, inappropriate times?
4: Just ordered a pizza just then. No, let's move on. We can't wait to see those boys in action on Wednesday. They are taking on Pakistan in the men's pairs. And as you heard there, we've got the world number one bowler there. Two absolute legends, best mates in action with the Jackaroos, who are going to take out some gold medals. And after the break, we're going to get to those Jackaroos with the women's pairs.

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6: Some experts to do that. Let's go. Steve, come from a very long way away because Australia wants to know, where's Nessie? Like, is she out there?
7: You're asking me. 35 years looking for it. I'm still to work out where Nessie is.
6: Where?
7: It's in there somewhere. That's all we know for sure.
6: You know for sure?
7: Well, we've got loads of evidence, loads of eyewitness people that describe the same or similar things.
6: And what's your theory?
7: My guess has changed over the decades. At the moment, I'm inclined towards a kind of catfish, the Wells catfish. They grow to about 4 metres long.
6: This is the best bit of evidence that I've ever seen.
7: Taken by a friend of mine who drives a tour boat at the other end of Loch Ness. That thing popped up on his sonar machine. That thing's the size of a transit van.
6: Nessie's real.
7: There you go.
6: I don't know what she is, but she's real.
7: Day like this is good. You've got a good chance of spotting it out there.
6: Okay, I've spoken to the expert, got my binoculars, got my set of eyes, got my ears listening. It's time to find Nessie. Let's go. I found my way on Beastie Boats and I found Malcolm. All right, first things first, where's Nessie and when is she coming out?
8: Well, I haven't seen her today yet, but she might be out later on tonight.
6: Have you seen anything that makes you go, oh, okay, no, there is something?
8: Yeah, I mean, I've lived here all my life. I've seen a lot out here. Disturbed water in the distance, these really strange wakes that come out of nowhere. I do think a really important part of this is drinking whiskey, you know.
6: The true Scottish way.
8: Well, I mean, that's when the place comes to life, you know.
6: Okay, well, I'm not going to take you up on the whiskey, but I'm going to use my eyes and I'm going to find this thing. What's that? Is that actually something? What is it? Where is it? It's right beneath us right now. Nessie! I don't think it likes sound. Nessie!
8: Maybe it's your voice.
6: Yeah. Wee Nessie! Yes, a bit of Scottish twang. Wee Nessie! It's like right there. It's definitely there.
9: I reckon that is.
10: Oh, yeah. Hey.
6: It is not.
11: Didn't quite find Nessie. This was
6: the closest thing that I'm going to be bringing back to share with Australia. Luckily, our athletes are winning games because I ain't winning no Loch Ness Monster sightseeing competition. What about now?
12: The mythical character of the Loch Ness monster, Nessie, as she mentioned, has featured in even the opening ceremony. And I've heard that Katie Brown's still looking for her at the moment. So
13: she's on a Euro holiday.
12: She is. She brings all the laughs. We've got plenty of live sport here this evening as well. Looking forward to the bowls. And we've got that on. We've also got the men's 3x3 basketball. But it has been a bit of a mixed campaign so far for our women's pairs.
13: Yeah, absolutely. You can catch the 3x3 basketball on 7+, as you can on any sport throughout these games. Our women's bowlers Dawn Heyman and Kelsey Cottrell They lost one of their two matches yesterday. They have to win both today. We're going to join the action set one and three at the Scottish Event Campus. Your commentators, David Corkill and Lindsay Clark.
9: It feels a bit deja vu-y from N1, Clive, when Paula had to arrive up here on this backhand and was wide and narrow, missed. Great change-up from Kelsey Cottrell there.
10: Wow.
9: Really difficult for Isle of Man to retrieve the shot on this end.
10: Just closes that target right down.
9: Yeah, we talk about making heads better, Clive. I think that's as good as you can do. You didn't want to leave a big target for Paula to get another attempt at. She's having a run here, just clipped the front. Wasn't far off in line. It is a clear opener now.
10: Okay, so let's put you in the situation of Kelsey. Nice. What are you doing with this last bowl, Lins?
9: I think I'm going towards the back tee area. Load that up. So if the jack does go back, you've got going to get a couple instead of just one. You don't want to make this target any bigger, and I can't really see any way of Isle of Man scoring on this end apart from the black boot blue bowl. So another one past the jack would be handy.
10: Let's see if you are correct.
14: Come on.
9: Hurry, Kelso.
10: This looks like another draw shot.
14: Touch more.
9: Doesn't want to frame it any. Not ideal, but it's in the count.
10: Wow.
14: I
10: think from Kelsey's words there, I think she would have been happy if that had just dropped a bit further away. I was trying to get away from it, I think she said. But
9: yeah, she'll take it though. Put the pressure on.
14: There's, can't see us not scoring.
9: Like Dawny said there, can't see the Isle of Man making a score here, but see how we go from Paula, Garrett.
10: Looks slightly wide of the target, that's all. Five shots scored to Australia. And they take a commanding 10 shots to nil lead with two ends to play in the first set.
15: On the tee, please.
9: Yeah, it's just what the doctor ordered here, Clive. I think the girls will... They did want to come out and probably just try and win this game, but when you're in this position, you want to dominate and get as many shots on the board as you can. There's a potential at the end of the round robin stage that shots could come into it. If game points are equal, sets points are equal, margin could definitely come in down the line.
10: There is a scenario at the moment where if teams were... You know, having lost yesterday's game for Australia, it now sort of lines up that if there's a number of straight sets victories, that exact situation can happen and we will go to shots. So, you know, we're a long way out from that just yet. A fair bit to play out before we get to that stage, but you have to be thinking ahead right now because it's no good looking back and thinking, gee, we could have, you know, scored a few more shots there and got over the line.

0: You can go it again. Well done.
1: Great leading here from Dawn Heyman. This is a standard we're used to. One of the greatest draw players in the Australian system. Had a little bit of a knee niggle in the lead up to Commonwealth Games. Saw her withdraw from the Australian Open. Obviously the Commonwealth Games are a key focus, so wanted to make sure she was physically, mentally and emotionally ready and prepared for this biggest event in her career, Commonwealth Games debut.
2: Yeah, it might have been handy if I remembered that when we were on stage and I asked her about how her 2026 Australian Open campaign was going. It wasn't the ideal question.
1: That's right, at the Bowls Australia Annual Awards night, right in the middle of the Australian Open when she just had to withdraw.
2: I think she forgave me.
1: She did. I don't think she didn't make a big broadcast announcement about it all, so we'll all forgive you, Clive.
2: All right. Let's see what Caroline can come up with here with her last bowl of this fourth end. Fair to say the set is probably already done for the Isle of Man, but they'd love nothing better to grab a couple of shots here and get themselves ready for this second set.
1: Great look at the Australian team uniform as well. Nothing better than seeing the bright gold Aussie shirt.
2: It is a standout, there's no doubt about it.

0: course, the big moment for Australia is going to come against the Northern Irish combination in this section.
1: Yeah.
0: Lins, that is now an absolute must win.
1: Yeah, all going well. That's the last game of their section. Northern Ireland currently undefeated. Guernsey currently undefeated. They've got to play each other prior to us taking on Northern Ireland. So a few scenarios need to play out and work well for us to get that top of the table position. But it starts with our Australian girls doing their bit here as well.
0: Oh, a little bit of fortune here as that collides into the front bowl and sends it up for shot. Certainly looked like it was going to be a fairly handy bowl if it had got past the bowl that it hit. Now Kelsey looking to turn this back in Australia's favour.
2: Come on.
0: Need a clear run and now needs it to run.
2: Up, Kels. Right up.
1: Needs a little push on it.
0: Oh. Might have done it.
1: Dorney indicating still one down. Good effort, though. If you're not going to get the shot, you want to try it and make it as difficult as possible for your opposition to get any more. So she's definitely achieved that with her last bowl. Could see a change of hand potentially from Kelsey Cottrell here.
2: Go back there if you want.
1: Thanks, Dorney.
2: I reckon try and land that ball. You get yours through the jack here, a couple.
1: All right, so a couple of options here. Trying to land the shot ball, stay for two or three, or she can promote the red Australian ball into shot as well. Big weight.
0: Close.
2: Oh. Good effort.
0: No result. Now.
2: We're on for one. Anywhere here.
0: Well, the Island man needs to be looking to sit that ball. The bowl's five and a chance still to win the set.
1: Yeah, this is where strategy, tactics and decisions come in, Clive. Drawing another one for two, they're not going to win the match at the set. They sit this bowl for four and they have a chance. So missed opportunity there for Isle of Man. Sigh of relief there for the Australian team.
0: Potentially the pressure of the shot clock maybe just makes you think I've got to make a quick call, but that needed to be a shot to sit the bowl and...
2: That was only N4, wasn't it? N4. Your mat. One more
0: end. Dawn just checking on the ends there. That does happen occasionally in this 5N format. You can lose track, but it's a 10-1 lead to Australia. We will play the fifth end of the first set for that shots up reasoning that we talked about earlier. But we do know that Australia will take the first set.

0: Australia.
1: When Australia goes for gold, don't miss a second. The Commonwealth Games, live around Australia on 7 and Triple M.
2: Let's go.
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4: Lou's apparently become a FIFA World Cup expert.
5: I was saying earlier I used to play soccer.
4: So we got her to run through the final.
5: It was Argentina versus Spain.
6: Who scored?
5: Messi was playing.
6: Any cards given during the game?
5: There was a red card given to Argentina. Messi was sent off.
6: Messi was sent off.
7: And then there was a moment in the trophy presentation that raised a few eyebrows.
5: One of the Argentinians went to grab the trophy.
6: Which player?
5: Messy.
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4: 21:30 into the fourth quarter. That action you can catch on 7 Plus. There's plenty more all across the screens of 7. We'll go back to the bowls. Scottish Event Campus. Your commentators, Clive Adams and Lindsay Clark.
5: Things like that.
6: Yeah, in saying that, Clive, as well, she still had a timeout. You get one timeout per set. So still had that up her sleeve if she'd remembered, but great shot there.
5: She didn't remember. She just put the sprint on to get down there. Great shot. Nice when you've got a little bit more time to compose yourself before you play your bowl. Australia won't be too concerned about being down here, although that we have talked about those shots. They can try and turn this back over just in case the shots up do make a difference later on down the track. Regardless, they'll maintain control of the jack for the second set, because the winner of the set goes first in the second set.
6: Just held off on a, didn't quite curl down to the jack as she would have liked there, Kelsey. She's got one pass now.
7: Oh, watch your feet.
6: Right, last ball coming in from Paula. Would love a repeat.
5: This is close. Just going to pass on the outside.
7: Yep.
5: So it's one to the Isle of Man at the moment.
6: Yeah, we might see a bit of aggression here from Kelsey. They do have the re-spot mark. This bowl didn't like it.
5: It's not bad to play though, just in case, you know, she hadn't played one of those in the match so far, so it'll be one more to the Isle of Man. It's a 10-2 set victory to Australia, and as I mentioned, in case you hadn't noticed through the coverage, of course, the law of the sport says that the winner of the first set goes first in the second set. And there you see that confirmation of that scoreline, 10-2 to Australia. Dominant first three ends there, setting up a comfortable first set victory for Australia. Yeah, getting that drive away, just in case, you know, might come to end two or three here and she might need to play a drive, and it just always feels better for it not to be your first drive of the day when you need to hit one, Lins.
6: Good start, very Dawny. True, Clive. Good to have a few practice runs at that. I guess to try and get your timing right. At this point in the game, starting set number two, if you're Isle of Man, you just got to start fresh. Try and put set one results out of your mind. And if you're Team Australia, you want to keep that momentum going. It's such a momentum game, this set's play. Dawn Heyman's been outstanding in the lead position to set up some really strong heads for Kelsey Cottrell to play to. And the scoreboard has indicated that.
5: I often talk about, you know, the next two ends in a match. Right now, these first two ends, if Australia grab these first two ends, they take a whole heap of momentum in the match. Whereas if the Isle of Man can grab the first two ends, suddenly tiebreakers start to sneak into Australia's mind and wanting to avoid going there.
6: Yeah, scoreboard pressure is a real thing in this sport, Clive. In particular, sets play, you start to do the maths in your head, and only five ends, not too many opportunities to make a big comeback if you lose those first couple.
7: Wait, that's good.
5: So that last bowl landing in the way has forced Dawn to switch to the forehand side.
8: Pretty good track.
5: Kelsey urging at home.
6: Good, great changeover from Dawn Heyman.
5: That's brilliant.
8: Very nice.
6: Been playing the wrong side of the green. Be very happy with that one. The first two bowls are actually in a really good spot now. Jack moves, it's more likely to go out to that side of the rink.
5: Well, Caroline Whitehead's going to want just to... No, it's not going to... needed to get down underneath her own bowl. Don't mind the weight that she had because she had to get underneath her own bowl. Does command the back of the rink, but there's not really a setup there to attack at this stage for the Isle of Man.
6: Paula's still at the head. It's not her go first this time though, so she might stroll down.

0: a little bit as a skip and waits to see what happens before it's her turn. So it's probably natural to feel a bit automatic in that role. Different conditions at Commonwealth Games level. Short clocks required to keep the games flowing at a nice speed.
1: It does happen. You find yourself standing there because you've just dropped into auto mode, as you say. And you think, uh-oh, now I'm in trouble. And the other player's already at the mat. I don't want to run down while they're on the mat.
2: As you can now.
1: Feeling a little bit stranded. As Kelsey's played a good one here.
2: Close.
1: Not sure whether it made the journey. It looks like it, but we'll have to wait and see.
0: Right, second last ball of the end for Paula. Just missed a line there.
1: Well, I wonder whether the Aussies need to have a look exactly how many they've got here. No, they're not concerned about that, because there was an opportunity to potentially sit the closest Isle of Man bowl. I haven't worried about that. Looks like Ryan indicating three and a measure at the moment. Now, does this one pull up?
2: Put up.
0: Yeah.
1: It does.
0: Played from Kelsey Cottrell.
1: Four and a measure would be the situation right now.
2: Gaps.
0: Yeah. Left some gaps. Kelsey Cottrell, good plan. That's a good lesson for anyone playing this sport. You don't want to pack ahead and provide a big target for your opposition just to pummel on through.
1: She's got the journey here. She's played a good one.
0: Good line. Going to cut a lot out.
1: Great shot.
0: Australians still score.
1: Well, that is a massive shot from Paula Garrett in the context of this one, though. That could have been as many as five to Australia as she played that last bowl. She's cut it back to one. And, you know, sometimes we forget to celebrate those bowls because you don't get shot, so you sort of think to yourself, oh well, that was unfortunate. But she's actually scored potentially four with that bowl.
0: Yeah, and we know in this game, in this format, if you're losing an end, if you just drop one, you're right in the game. Even if you drop four ones, there's always a chance on the last end of the set.
1: Aaron Wilson in the singles. He's dropped 14 ends for the tournament. 12 of them have been ones.
0: An impressive stat. Just speaks to how consistent he's playing at the moment. Be loving that to continue, as we'll see him in action later on.
2: It was a match. And again.
0: Caroline, not too happy with that one. Luckily, she's got another couple to come.
1: Dawn right in the zone again. Needs it to run. The line's great.
2: Yeah, it's handy.
1: That's another one in the zone.
2: Good.
1: One thing we have seen Caroline do is when she's missed with one, she's corrected fairly well with her second. Saw her drop one short earlier on in the match and corrected nicely. Well, the weight was good there.
0: Lovely, smooth release. Dawn aiming it nice and low.
2: Come on, this
0: needs
2: push
0: to run.
2: Get coming.
1: Bit of urging there from Kels. And might have got it there.
0: Yeah, done enough.
1: We like to think we can make an impact urging them home, but doesn't always seem to work.
0: I reckon it does, Clive. I'm a big vocal. Get it up. Come on. Surely it's got to help. Go. Go.
1: Wow. Caroline was right on target there. Just pulled up. About 2 feet short of the jack.
0: Yeah, you don't have much control once you let your bowl go, so you feel like you need to do something to help it at times. Australians still holding advantage on this end. Dawn Heyman, she's really had the better of the two lead battles so far in this match. Such an impact in terms of winning ends and winning matches.
2: Kelsey. Right up here, buddy.
1: I do like the fact that as you're urging those bowls home, we're going to see it again here. Dawn's going to urge this one home.
0: Sweep it. Up you come. Pretty good. See? Nice one there.

0: The bowl takes on the persona of the owner. Come on, Kelsey, reach. It's all part of the fun of having a game of bowls and getting immersing yourself in it. Now, a bit of speed on here for Polar. Needs some contact. Don't mind the intent. Plenty of bowls there to land or push the blue up. Just can't afford to get caught on that wide-ish line. We've seen that a little bit with the more running type shots. Lins, they look okay and then they just hold.
1: Yeah, it's definitely one of the hardest shots to play. Right, you think it's going to bend, but with the speed it hasn't.
2: Yeah, well done.
1: Great shot really here from Kelsey. Job. Just finishing behind the head on that re-sport mark. Lins, late turn. Quick release there from Paula. Something similar on a tighter line.
0: Oh, this is closer.
1: Needs a result.
0: What contact she got? No, less than ideal.
1: Yeah, it was a right idea. She just didn't get the right edge. And when you're playing those kind of shots, you need to be almost pinpoint accurate and get maximum result to stay around. So
0: she actually might have got the worst possible result she could have got in terms of any contact there, because a bit more solid contact, the blue bowl was probably coming up for shot. Instead, she got just enough for her own bowl still to run out.
1: Yeah, and her original bowl from Caroline flicked out the other side as well. So more room for Kelsey Cottrell.
0: This could be as many as four if Kelsey can find a way in here. Needs to find a way past, not quite going to reach. May have done without the contact.
2: You probably just had enough if you missed that ball.
0: Yeah, there you go.
2: It's more just like chucking.
0: Thank you for the confirmation, Dawn. So I suspect it's three to Australia at the moment. We haven't had any signal, but we expect it's three at the moment. So what Paula can come up with here. 7 seconds left on the shot clock as she releases. There's plenty of time based on what we've seen so far. Not far away.
1: Gonna have to crash on something. Yeah, it's not easy. It really needed a draw shot there, but big scoring opportunity again for the Australian duo. Four shots.
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5: Ho, ho, ho! Dust off the tinsel. We're celebrating Christmas in July on Saturday.

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8: Job now to find out if you, the common person, can have a crack at coming anywhere near Australia's best athletes. G'day guys, Nath. Lovely to meet you. How are we?
10: Georgia.
8: Okay, Georgia. Now, I've been watching the gymnastics. Doesn't look too hard to me. How long have you been doing it for?
10: 25 years, longer than these guys have been alive.
8: Yeah, right. Okay, all right. Do you think that I could learn this in about 15 minutes' time?
10: We've got a good group, but gymnastics is pretty hard, so we'll have to see where we go.
8: And this is fine if I wear this?
10: Absolutely not. What's, you need that.
8: What's this? Oh, beautiful. Love this. Okay, Georgia, I've been to a few bars in my life, but these look a bit different. What are you going to show me? And I'm going to have a crack at it and just show you that any person can do this.
10: It's called a kip, cast, toe shoot.
8: Ooh. Whoa. 3, 2, 1. Oh, okay, they didn't need to groan. They groaned a lot. Can you push me like it's a swing? Oh, God. Oh, look at this, Georgia! It's level 3! Easy.
11: We're gonna try a muscle up into an L sit. Got that?
8: It's not that hard. Can't be that hard. Let's do it, baby.
11: Let's go.
8: Muscle up, let's go. 3, 2, 1,
11: push.
8: Push!
11: Over.
8: Push! Yes!
11: All right. Go.
12: Swing around a bit.
8: Oh, is that all? Okay. Well, okay. Sure.
12: Yep, jump up.
8: Yep. No, that's not it.
12: Okay. Nah.
8: Any points for that?
12: Maybe a deduction.
8: Okay.
12: You gotta spread your legs a bit more.
8: I'm spreading true. That one's pretty hard.
12: Yeah, that one doesn't deserve a clap. I've seen 5-year-old kids do better than that.
8: Dismount! Oh! Okay.
0: Okay, turns out that gymnastics is actually quite difficult, not for the common man. True. Let's talk about you. This is your first Comm Games. You're a debutante. How are you feeling?
13: Pretty excited. Ready to get out there, show everyone what I've got.
0: Mate, we can't wait to see it. Georgia, this is your third Comm Games. Now, I believe if you win one more medal, what does that mean?
14: It means I become the most decorated Australian gymnast for the Commonwealth Games.
0: Awesome. Now, True, I did want to ask you, has this beam got a weight limit?
13: You've been over it from the start.
0: Okay, all right. Okay, good luck.
15: Nath Roy is all of us, Lizzie. Very relatable. We can't wait for the gymnastics. The bronze medal last night in the men's team final in the all-around. Our women go to battle tonight, led by Georgia Godwin. 8 Commonwealth medals she's already got. Can they get some more? Brianna Scott's with her, and there's plenty more.
16: There certainly is. Of course, Katie McDonald, Emily Whitehead, who's an Olympian and dual Commonwealth Games medalist, and Ruby Pass is making her Commonwealth Games debut after Paris. So plenty of experience in that team, and hopefully they can take the gold home because they're certainly favourites to do so.
15: Yeah, silver in Birmingham. Now the gold, ladies. We're going to get back to the bowls with the Jackaroos. This team, they're so good. There's gold medal chances all the way through this. Disco Tech at the back. We love him. And we are into the pairs. Love our Jackaroos. We're at the Scottish Event Campus with your commentators, Clive Adams and Lindsay Clark.
17: It's hanging around.
18: As you watch along, if you haven't joined us over the last couple of days, see this wonderful setup with the four rinks here at the Scottish Events Campus, proving the bowls can be taken anywhere. I think that's what we love about this setup for the Commonwealth Games this time around, is Caroline's going to land the jack here very nicely, brilliantly played. Bowls can be taken to any event, anywhere, and that is something that, you know, we haven't had in the past. Often bowls has been staged out at a bowling club and away from the rest of the competition here at the Scottish Events Campus. There's many events going on, many sports going on. Bowls is immersed amongst it. It's fantastic to see.
19: Yeah, first time in Commonwealth Games history that bowls has been played indoors on a synthetic. It's a bit of a different looking Commonwealth Games for the athletes that have been to many, which... very exciting to see, be part of only 10 sports. We see a great replay of Caroline's fantastic shot, hoping that Isle of Man can score back-to-back ends. But yeah, I think, Clive, when Commonwealth Games was maybe not going to happen, then it was back, and then only 10 sports, and everyone's hoping their sport's in, and for bowls to be on the program was fantastic, and para-athletes, open athletes, best players in the world. It is a highlight every 4 years for our athletes to get the opportunity to be part of a multi-sport event.
18: We've seen the popularity of the bowls competition as well. That's why Day Zero existed for bowls, as this one's just going to drop just under, not quite there. I think the reality is, with the jam-packed program they've got, if this was outside, I'm not quite sure it could have been executed with the length of the days, you know, 8 sessions a day. It's almost only possible in an indoor environment. Gets very difficult to execute outside. So to showcase the flexibility of the sport, this is wonderful.
19: Much correction needed here from Kelsey.
17: Come on, Kels.
18: Maybe a little bit more direct here with weight-wise.
19: Oh, needs an edge.
17: Oh, great effort.
19: Good effort. Paula really needs another one in the area here. Australia have the next 3.
18: Can't be scared of building a target here. Can't be scared of anything. This bowl needs to count. This is coming down at a fair rate. Well,
17: okay.
18: I'm not entirely sure what that was. That this bowl needed to count. to give them a chance to win the second set. At that speed, it was never in the picture.
19: Right, third attempt for Kelsey Cottrell. She was close with her last. It's close Girl. Again.
18: Come on, get oh, it. This is close. All over it. What do we got? Oh, wow, just perfect. Edged it. There'll be one more to the Isle of Man. Well, leaves them needing three shots to take this to a tiebreak. You might say with the gap's only two. A drawn set would go the way of Australia, of course. Having said that,
9: Australia. When Australia goes for gold, don't miss a second. The Commonwealth Games, live around Australia on 7 and Triple M.
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31: The family legacy is in safe hands with Lani Pallister as she takes gold, Australia's first in the pool.
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31: Jenna Jones looks like she's going to hang on. It should be Australia for gold here with Jones.
33: An incredible swim by Jenna.
31: There are three of them going for the gold here.
33: Here comes Jenna.
31: Ann, Fredericks, Forrester. Who will it be? Jenna Forrester. What a night she's had. Jenna Forrester takes gold. Extraordinary performance.
34: Can you believe that you are a Commonwealth Games champion?
35: I'm just so shocked, to be honest. I did not expect that at all.
31: Alex Saffy's going to do it. Cole Pearce will be second. Gold and silver for Australia. Oh. What delight in Glasgow. This formidable, dominant Australian 4x100 metres freestyle team gets the job done again. Kyle Chalmers, he is an absolute machine in the water and he's powering Australia home here. Australia wins 6 gold medals in Glasgow on day one, setting an unbelievable tone and a firm message of dominance.
0: Ah, that new voice of swimming, Alistair Nicholson. The tone has been set by the Aussie Dolphins. 6 gold medals on day one. Lizzie, it was a fantastic day. We take a look at the medal tally. How good to see the Aussies on top.
1: Certainly is exciting to see the Aussies on top, and there's also a lot of gold medals on offer today. Of course, Nigeria were very dominant in the powerlifting. Scotland also were good in the pool. England have got the one gold medal, but really it's a one-act affair at the moment, and it looks to continue to build as well.
0: Yeah, 9 gold medals on offer today, and the swimming finals, they're coming up a little later on day two. We've got another show to go.
1: Yes.
0: We've got another show to talk about.
1: I mean, there's apart from your boots, you know, this is the show that you could possibly be on, that... There's also a great reunion for A Farmer Wants a Wife, and that's going to be on next week.
4: Australia, it's time for the big questions.
5: Are you still together?
6: Forever.
5: Has this farmer found a wife?
4: The Farmer Reunion, next Sunday after The Voice.
0: Can't wait for that. Now let's get back to the live bowls action and watch our Aussie pair in action.
18: Caroline just going to drop under here. Goes to a handy home. Yeah, they're looking to create two or three. There is that opportunity there.
19: Yeah, so Kelsey Cottrell just asking for another bowl in the head from Dawny Heyman here. If she can do that, then Kelsey will work on trying to cover anywhere Isle of Man could score two. So at the minute, another one in the zone would be handy.
7: That's good.
18: Split the consolation prize.
19: Yeah, split the two blues. Plan B.
18: All right, see what Paula can create here for the Isle of Man. Is to sit the shot bowl or get a little bit of movement on Jack.
7: You just flick yours and wipe up.
5: Yeah, that's what I was hoping. Just try to lay it down.
18: Looks like it's just going to carry on the outside. Great effort.
5: Come on.
18: I think speed was okay there. I mean, it would have trailed the jack past the Australian back bowl of Dawn Heyman.
19: Yeah, I think a sit of the shot bowl probably would have been better with that weight.
18: Yeah.
19: I think there was probably a bit too much just to try and trickle the jack into the pocket behind, so good look at it. Has two more attempts left to make something happen.
18: Kelsey needs some representation out there at 7 o'clock as we look at it right now. Does not really want to sit alongside this. It's left enough of a gap that it doesn't create a target.
19: Yeah, I think probably needed another one in the head. If Paula happened to sit Dawny's shot bowl, she would have held a couple. So first and second shots to Australia at the moment. Means Paula needs a trail of this jack. Just going to be wide of target again.
18: And now Dawn goes looking for that bowl at the back.
19: Yep, always trying to work out where is the danger. As you can see, if the jack happens to come down there at that 7 o'clock, there's two or three blue bowls there. Just needs to drop an anchor.
5: Very good.
19: Stay up. Well, a bit further than she wanted, but at least it's back there and on the left side of the line.
5: You almost won it to my foot anyway.
18: And I've called a timeout. So as you can see, there's 51 seconds left on the shot clock there.
5: Could be helpful.
19: Yeah, so Paula, massive shot on. Not the easiest. Needs a meter trail of the jack. Also has to get it to the left side of the rink and stick with it for three.
18: Remembering Isle of Man must make three to get this to a tie break. Kelsey does still have a bowl left to play.
19: It's on its way.
18: Looks to have slightly less weight than her previous attempts. It's going to allow it to turn a bit more. This is close. Where's the jack going? Well, it's a great shot. She hasn't made three.
7: Just one, is it?
18: But it's a fantastic shot.
7: Just one? I don't think so.
19: Just the one. I think it's a sigh of relief there. It means the set is in their hands.
7: Margin's probably important.
19: What an attempt there. If she'd just got inside or slight further tuck of the jack to the left, it could have been two, maybe three.
18: There's a bit of discussion as to whether Kelsey plays this last bowl at the moment. They're certain they're only one down. She's going to play the bowl because of those margin handling. Just wants to make sure she's nowhere near the Isle of Man front bowl.
19: Yeah, this line is really important here for Kelsey Cottrell. Take some grass. Do your best to try and get it. You do already hold the set, so don't want to be anywhere near pumping up any Isle of Man bowls.
18: This is not wide, but it is short.
19: It's a half investment in the shot.
7: Yeah. Thanks very much.
19: Great game for the Australian duo.
18: No hit.
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7: 8 medals at the Commonwealth Games for Georgia Godwin. She is a star. And this group around her, there are some debutantes, there's some youngsters, there's experience, and they are on for a gold medal. Can they go one better than that silver in Birmingham?
8: Well, I hope so, because they do look as though they've got a great team. And, of course, the boys, 16 years in between Commonwealth medals for the team, and they were able to get the bronze yesterday. So fingers crossed the girls can go a couple better. I think they can. It'll be a real comeback story for Georgia Godwin as we head out to the action. For the artistic gymnastics, this is the live final. So Chris Hoy Arena, Ollie Hogburn and Blythe Lawrence are your commentators.
9: Difficulty judges, and they will assign it a value that will be added up for a total difficulty score. There are also various requirements, things they have to do in every exercise. We'll talk about some of those as we go through. Just having some checks to the vault. Yeah, exactly. I was looking at it thinking it seems to be a little lower than normal. The vaulting table has dropped and is being adjusted by the equipment specialists. So the warm-ups will continue as a result on the vaulting table. Right, we brought you up to speed and we brought the vault up to height. Let's go. It's going to get a little noisy. Here's Ellie Cheatham. She's back in action. More on her story in a moment. Let's see how she gets on the uneven bars.
10: She'll go right into her first release skill, a Pike Jaeger. Nicely caught. There's the requisite full turn. She gets it out of the way early in the routine. And then a little short on her pack salto, and indeed she does have to stop the routine. Unfortunately, she will take a full mark deduction for the breakup of the rhythm. On uneven bars, you are not allowed to pause and reset.
9: She finishes superbly though. Excellent components in that exercise from Ellie Cheatham. Her story is remarkable. She returned after a six-year retirement last year, having had two surgeries. Went to the Scottish Championships just to see how it went and to have a bit of fun. She had so much fun, she won the national all-around title 3 months after returning. She is amazed to make her debut in her home nation.
11: That's not easy to go.
9: She said it's not so much pride, it's the sense of it being unbelievable. We'll have a look back.
10: There's a lovely sense of refinement to her work as we take a look at one of her transitions from the low bar to the high bar. That is known as a Maloney, and she combines it with a second release skill. This is known as a Ginger, invented about half a century ago by a German gymnast. And it's combinations like that that are going to see her very well in terms of the difficulty. Whenever a gymnast can do two or more difficult skills in a row, including a release move on uneven bars, that is going to get them a lot of marks for that all-important difficulty score.
12: I love you.
9: A score of 11.5 for Ellie Cheatham. So 6.7 execution. Reflected.
12: Not the worst with the
9: staff. Or reflective of that issue that she had having to reset. Now we go to a gymnast who was born in Stamford in Lincolnshire in England, but whose grandparents are from the Shetland Isles, some of the furthest northwards journeys you can make in the United Kingdom. Representing Team Scotland, it's Lottie Smith.
10: We're going to see a very similar entry from what we saw from Ellie Cheatham. Here comes the Jaeger. Hers is in the straddle position, and she's done so well to get her grip onto the bar. Unfortunately, that too is going to be a full mark taken off of the execution score. Every time we see a fall, that is what happens.
9: I'll just bring you up to speed again on the team rules here to remind you that the Scottish team will put four gymnasts up. Three scores will count, so they will be counting an exercise that has a full mark, full deduction, unfortunately.
10: However, as you say so often, Ollie, it is not always about what you lose, but what you gain. The rest of this has been very clean. She's swung the second part extremely well, and just the dismount to go.
9: That is really mature gymnastics from Lottie Smith. What a reset, what a recovery. And yes, indeed, not always what you lose, but what you save, how much you manage to retrieve from a difficult position. And goodness me, is she a fighter? Is she a hard worker?
10: Falls aside, the execution has been very clean from Scotland on the uneven bars.
9: Let's catch up with Team India, who were ninth at the last games. This is Ishita Nevalia, 23-year-old from Mumbai, and she's been a national champion on vault. We anticipate that all of the Indian gymnasts will actually vault twice to try to get into the vault finals. The vault final, but only the first vault counts for the team score.
10: A powerful approach, and she's done so well to keep that Sukumar with a full twist on her feet. It quite easily could have gone the other way, but she really fought for this landing. There's a quarter turn onto the table as she takes off from the springboard, and then a backflip in the laid out straight body position and a full twist before she lands.
9: That's an unbelievably low landing that she pulls up from. It's extraordinary.
10: It's amazing how close her knees come to touching the mat, and yet they do not seem to.
9: Lottie Smith picks up an 11.15 score.
13: Come on,
9: Ava. 18-year-old Ava McFarlane. She's been a medalist at the Northern European Championships.
10: It's known as a clear hip circle into a toe stalder. The full turn that is a necessity for every gymnast on uneven bars. Front giants, and then just a forward-facing flyaway with a half twist.
9: Okay.
14: It's a gold medal for Australia.
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2: It's been a really tough opening to their quest on the uneven bars. And you feel for them. They've got a lot still to go. It's not done yet. 11.7 for Revalia for the second. So that's an 11.725 average.
3: Come on.
2: So difficult when you come into a massive arena like this in your home games up on the uneven bars, which are, I was about to say, a very unforgiving apparatus. I'm not sure there's any apparatus that's forgiving in gymnastics. Maybe floor exercise, you can just pause for a moment perhaps and take your breath if you need to.
4: Yes, potentially. Floor allows the gymnast that luxury, and the uneven bars are the only place around the arena where you just cannot stop once you start. It's part of the game.
2: India at the vaulting table. Mishka Agarwal. She is from Hyderabad, the sixth largest city in India. 7 million people live there. And she won the vault title at the National Games last year, beating the great Pranati Nayak. Hand goes down, regrettably. That is the vault that will be registered for the team score for India. Big crowd gathered in the arena.
4: It's a difficult one, and you see that her ankles are both heavily taped. She didn't really need to put her hand down. But unfortunately, what is done is done, and she will take the full mark deduction because of it.
2: So 11.45 was her score. For Crystal Lake, it's 11.7. That is the highest score for Scotland on the uneven bars. So they have to regroup now and get ready to move to beam, which has its own challenges. Now, Pranati Nayak of India, she will only vault. It's a specialist apparatus for the 28-year-old. She made the final at the last games. This will be very difficult.
4: Very interesting. She has gone for an easier version of the vault that she uses often in international competition. This was a handspring with a front tuck and a full twist. We'll try to break it down. She goes forwards onto the table and then punches up into another flip and cranks the full twist around before she lands. Often she does this with her body in the stretched position, which gives it a higher difficulty tariff. But here in the qualifications, she's obviously opted to play it a little bit safe.
2: It's interesting, isn't it? Because she's indicating on the vault board a difficulty value of 5.2. It doesn't, of course, matter. You can do whatever you do and you'll get given whatever the mark is.
4: I wonder if in her run-up, she might have missed a step. There was one point where she did seem to stutter just slightly. And she obviously decided to go for it, but maybe make the modification. She'll be judged on what she did. There won't be a deduction for having vaulted something different from what she actually flashed that she was intending.
2: If it were a sport like diving, it would be a zero score for doing something different, otherwise indicated. Can probably work out who they're supporting. The traditionally attired, colourfully attired fans of Team Wales, as 11.95 is the score for Pranati Nayak.
4: And she has 0.3 point penalty for going out of bounds as she landed that vault.
2: So this needs to be a really high quality vault if she is to contend for a place in the vault final.
4: Going to see a different style of entry, the half turn on, the Sukahara vault with a full twist.
5: Well,
4: Pranati Nayak is recovering from an injury that kept her out of competition a lot last year. She's had a couple of good international outings since then and said that it's really helped her gain her confidence back. Just about the only thing where you really see a palpable error here is on the landing with the large step back. That could cost her in the neighborhood of half a point.
2: Only the second Indian woman to compete in gymnastics at the Olympic Games. Amazing accomplishment, a true great of the sport in her country. Welsh team waiting to get involved. And there we go. That's a useful score for her. She's now in fourth position in the vault standings. 12.8 for a 12.575 average. She's really brought her score up. Going to be a tough task to get into that vault final, though, with who's still to come. We'll see. Now, here is a gymnast who'll also be hoping to contend for a place in the vault final, Pratishta Samanta from Kolkata, but that's very well done. I was about to say from Kolkata, she's actually from Howrah, but lives in Kolkata.
4: She moved there to pursue elite gymnastics training several years ago. She too has a good amount of international experience, including World Challenge Cup finals under her belt. This was a powerful piece of vaulting. The Sukahara with a full turn. She made it look easy to do. Gets a great amount of distance from the table and is able to spot the landing because she can actually see the mat from when she finishes the twist.
2: She is scheduled to perform all four apparatus at these games. And she did win a silver on floor at the Indian National Games last year, along with taking third place in the vault competition. Is a really positive start. 12.95 over 8.5 for execution. So a strong second vault here, and she's going to be a real contender to get into that vault final. This should be a slightly lower difficulty vault. She's indicating a handspring front pike half, and there it was.
4: Exactly so. Vault is the Indian team's strongest apparatus.
1: Let's go! Live from Glasgow.
0: It's at the Commonwealth Games. All of Australia is set.
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4: It's one of the beauteous things about gymnastics, actually. Everyone's very respectful, and fans around the world, no matter which nation or association they are supporting, can also appreciate the art and style of other gymnasts and what they do.
2: Now, we are at the halfway point of rotation number one, so that means a switch of the teams, and you'll get very used to this as the subdivision goes on. We've now got the Singaporeans in action at the vaulting table, and this is the Welsh warm-up on the uneven bars. Halfway through subdivision number three, rotation one. So four rotations in each subdivision. The women's team final and individual qualification in artistic gymnastics. The Welsh have the Roper twins as part of their squad. And this is Abby. The first performance now to come from Team Wales. They were fifth in Birmingham. They have been spoken about quite rightly, and that's the respect that they deserve as very fine gymnasts, as medal contenders. They've earned the right to be considered medal contenders. Now, can they deliver? Over to you, Team Wales. Here's Abby Roper.
4: The uneven bars rotation is going to show us a lot about where Wales is. This will set the table for the rest of their competition. Cleanly through the Jaeger. There's the pack salto. She has very precise handstand positions, which adds an extra sort of polish to this routine. Ginger done in combination, and she's winding up for her dismount.
2: Oh goodness, so close to the bar and clipped it quite heavily. Saying that she's okay.
4: Gymnasts do that on occasion in training. It never feels very good, but she had good reflexes and was able to get the double tuck around.
2: Alina Tan of Singapore. Good starts for Team Singapore.
4: That's a very nice full twisting Sukihara in the tucked position. Good way for her to work into this competition. Powerful approach and a really well-defined tuck position, plus a very good landing, just a small step back. She will probably take a penalty of just a single tenth of a point for putting her foot on the red part of the mat there. That's considered out of bounds.
2: Do not let Singapore out of your mind during this, because they're a very good team. Young squad getting stronger and stronger. They could well contend. Seventh in 2022. Let's look back at Abby Roper.
4: And actually, she releases the bar too late. So she's too close to it as she starts the rotation on the double tuck. And the result is the clipped foot, which slows the rotation and also leads to the fall.
2: She is the reigning Welsh all-around champion. She has also represented England, but has flown the Welsh colours since 2022.

0: excellent.
1: What a tidy full twisting Yurchenko vault. That's a great start for Amanda Yap. The Yurchenko comprised of the round off onto the board, the back handspring onto the horse. She does a layout somersault with a full twist coming off before she lands.
0: Abby Roper scoring 11.1.
2: Come on.
0: Now we have Jemima Taylor in action.
1: Full turn into her pack, salto transition. Great held handstand. And that's a powerful Maloney right into a ginger. And she adds a full twist to her double tuck somersault.
0: Well done, Jemima Taylor. Bronze medalist on the uneven bars at the British Championships this year. They needed that from her. She's delivered for the Welsh team. Singapore have made a promising start. Now, Amanda Yap score 12.7.
2: And
0: we're going to go on with Emma Yap.
1: I believe that was a full twisting Sukihara in the tuck position. The same vault that we saw from Elena Tan just a bit ago. Yes, the half turn on and then the back flip with the full twist in that tucked position. One thing she does really nicely is she keeps her legs together and her toes pointed throughout the tuck.
0: She's looking absolutely delighted. And she's right to be looking absolutely delighted.
2: Mommy.
0: Jemima Taylor, 13.3. That is the second best performance we've seen so far on the uneven bars behind Yuli Won of Malaysia. Here is the first Welsh gymnast to win an individual medal at the World Championships. Silver medalist on floor in Jakarta last year, Ruby Evans. An enormous performer for her team.
1: This is an excellent place for her to start her competition because if she has a nervous event, uneven bars is it. She's well through the Shaposhnikova to Pak Salto transition, and she's caught her ginger. Careful on the full turn, and now the blind, the front giants, and a double front tuck. Great landing.
0: For somebody, yes, exactly, expected to be a crowd pleaser, a mood changer, and a serious contender. Alina Tan, she was the first gymnast to vault for Singapore. She scored 12. Now we'll see the last vaulter for Singapore. It's Charlotte Poon, silver medalist at the National Championships this year. On this apparatus. Just 15, youngest in the team. Good luck to her.
1: A different vault than we've seen from any of the Singaporeans. The Sukihara in the layout position. So no twist on this vault, but a more difficult body position. Keeping your body fully straight the whole way through the vault. An added challenge compared to the tuck position. This is lovely. Once again, straight legs, knees glued together, toes pointed. You could cut that out and paste it into a gymnastics textbook. And just the smallest maneuver on landing.

0: Emma Yap scored 11.85 for her vault. The Singaporeans don't have enormous complexity to their vaulting, so the difficulty numbers are on the lower side compared to some teams, but they perform those vaults really nicely. That's all you can do. Just be as clean as possible. Ruby Evans, just like Jemima Taylor, 13.3.
1: Let's go, Em.
0: Those are some compelling numbers from the Welsh on the uneven bars. Now, this is Emily Roper, the last to perform for Wales on this apparatus.
2: Lovely handstand positions coming out of the Stalder, and she shows a Stalder Shaposhnikova up to the high bar combined with a pack salto. Great Van Leeuwen. Blind front giant, and then a beautiful smooth Jaeger.
0: You know, the last time that a Commonwealth Games was in Glasgow in 2014, the Welsh team won the bronze medal. Well, well, well. Will it be a happy homecoming to the dear green place for those that wear the red dragon?
2: This is the kind of start that you dream about at a Commonwealth Games. And for the Welsh to be able to anchor with Emily Roper on uneven bars is fantastic. Technically, this routine is superb. Her handstand positions are wonderful. Her swing is smooth as silk. Everything hit exactly the way that she intended. And plenty of difficulty in these combinations of elements. This is an exercise that could win a medal in apparatus finals.
0: That's if she can get beyond her own teammates, because there are two very highly placed Welsh gymnasts at the moment, and only two can make it into the apparatus finals.
2: And capped by this stuck, full-twisting, double-tuck dismount, she could go beyond her teammates with the score.
0: There's a lot of difficulty, isn't there, in here, and that certainly is going to help.
2: The difficulty, also the execution.
0: Well, that's 13.6, a 40.2 for the Welsh team. Now, that has really impacted them positively. We'll come back to that in a moment. 12.35, Charlotte Poon. Really nice start from Singapore. They've maximised their difficulty level with clean execution for good total scores. After the first rotation, Wales are leading, and they are leading by a very good margin.
3: Let's go! The medals never sleep, and neither do we.
4: Let's go, Australia.
3: Triple M and the Seven Network, live from Glasgow for the 2026 Commonwealth Games. Back in a sec.
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10: Good game, and the reigning gold medalists, they take on England tomorrow, day three. That is going to be an absolute cracker. England won their first game as well, and there is so much more action going on across the screens of Seven and on Seven Plus. Lizzie, everywhere you look, you can catch it on Seven Plus. And the sport is everywhere.
11: It certainly is. And you can decide what you want to watch. Of course, you've got the netball, the bowls, the 3x3 basketball as well. The artistic gymnastics is still continuing at the moment. Currently, Wales are really leading the charge. They are up to their third rotation as we head back to our commentators for all the live action.
12: Many less seasoned gymnasts would have come off the apparatus.
13: Crystal Lake has talked about how inspired she was 4 years ago watching Shannon Archer win a bronze medal on vault at the Commonwealth Games in Birmingham. A historic first for Scottish women.
14: And ladies and gentlemen, our representative of India, we have Nishka Agarwal.
13: Nishka Agarwal of India.
12: We've seen a real evolution in Indian gymnastics over the past decade or so. On uneven bars, they still lack some of the difficulty of the top nations, but they've come quite a long way. The fundamentals in this routine are really sound.
13: Now let's talk a little about handstands. For those who are new to watching gymnastics, handstands on the uneven bars.
12: The goal for a gymnast when she casts or comes out of a move like that, a stalder, is to hit a completely straight handstand. So your body essentially is completely vertical or at a 12 o'clock position, if you will. And there are deductions associated if the angle is not straight up and down. You have to be very close to vertical or ideally at vertical in order to avoid those execution deductions.
13: Yes, there's a little tolerance allowed, isn't there? And once that tolerance is passed, the tents start to come off. 11.25, first score for Scotland on the beat. Oh, that is just wonderful. In support of Lottie Smith, here she is. So proud to represent Scotland, and there's a salt tyre with her face on it. She says she's the big sister and mum of the team.
12: The mount, the jump to split without using the hands. Very difficult. She uses the choreography to ease her way into this exercise. We're going to see side aerial, back layout, step out. Well done. And well controlled. There was half a second where you thought she might be in trouble. But she says, no way. Oh, goodness. Sometimes you get through the really difficult area of the routine. She made it through the requisite acrobatic series, which is what tends to stress gymnasts out the most on beam. But sometimes with that comes a feeling of relief and a slight letting down of the guard, perhaps. And then when you go to do the next element, you find that you can come off

0: And those two beeps means that she has actually gone overtime. She'll have a tenth of a point penalty for that.
1: Well held in the end, it is now for Scotland's Lottie Smith. Yes, just acknowledging that she just had one of those moments there. Nishka Agarwal. Ishita Duvalia.
0: Setting up for Akacha. Nicely done. Slight leg separation on the bail to the low bar. Really has to work hard to make the kip up to the high bar there, but cleanly into her layout dismount.
1: She did very well there, didn't she? Had to use a bit of core strength to get back up and get the swing going, but determined effort from Ishita Duvalia, the graduate of psychology.
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0: That was excellent.
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15: away.
1: What smoothness.
15: With a face like sin and a hand like a James Joyce novel.
0: They're a team of newcomers.

0: congratulations to Australia on returning to the men's team podium for the first time in over a decade and a half. What a great display.
1: The boys in a better land.
2: They were an absolute joy to watch our men's gymnastics team taking out the bronze medal. I thought they performed absolutely brilliantly. And not only that, they are just got so much potential for the future. Four of the team were debutants. Of course, Jesse Moore was back for his second Commonwealth Games. But overall, you heard from the commentary, they performed like veterans, not newcomers, and that's what got them the bronze medal.
3: Absolutely. It was right there for maybe even the silver yesterday, and I'm sure they're going to be gunning for gold in the future. Right now, we're going to get to Mel and Richo in Glasgow with two of our bronze medalists.
4: Hey, Richo, how lucky are we? We are finally at the desk with actual Commonwealth Games medalists from Glasgow 2026. Please welcome the history makers on debut, James Hardy and Ritam Malik, who just won bronze in the men's artistic gymnastics team final. Welcome, you guys.
5: Well done.
4: Congratulations.
5: Thanks so much.
4: Medals look amazing.
5: Thank you. Thank you very much. Not too bad.
6: When you first saw them, what were your thoughts?
7: Oh, it was just unreal. I just couldn't believe I actually had a Com Games medal around my neck. So, no. Yeah, stoked to have it. So, yeah.
6: And from a men's team point of view, this is our first medal since back in Delhi. So that tell us about the whole competition. We'll start with you, Joe.
5: Yeah, well, I mean, we started off really strong. Rings and vault were fantastic apparatus for us. We had some really good stuck landings, and it was really fantastic to get out there and start off really well. Had a couple slip-ups through the middle, but the team held together fantastically. You know, like, nobody let it get to them, and we just kept working right to the end.
4: Ritam, tell us about, I guess, how tense it must be and, I guess, the level of concentration you all have to have and, I guess, the atmosphere in the air as well.
7: Yeah, definitely. I think towards the end especially, I got down to, like, the wire, and we're a very inexperienced team. I think all of us are pretty young. This is probably the youngest team we've sent in quite a while, so it was something new to all of us. But we held our nerve and came down to the last routine. I think Scotland had high bar and we had pommel, and happened that we got the job done. So, yeah, very happy.
6: And don't be put off by the beard. You're a teenager. You are a teenager with a big smile. Why gymnastics for you?
7: So my dad was a gymnast back in India. And then he put me and my brother in it at a very young age. And then since then, I just fell in love with it. And I haven't been able to live a day without it, pretty much.
4: And so from the age of six, I was reading. Yes. And you're from Western Sydney, but you moved to the US?
7: I moved to the US last year for college. So,
6: where are you at?
7: Pennsylvania State University.
6: Oh, Penn State.
7: Penn State. So,
6: love the whiteout?
7: Yeah. I had my first one. Started watching American football. It's not as good as NRL, I'll tell you that.
4: Yeah,
7: but you know what? The atmosphere is pretty nice. So yeah, just started there last year.
4: What's it like there?
7: Very different. I think the coaching style is very different, and just balancing studies and school has been very different and a challenge for sure in the last year. But I'm getting used to it, and I'm going back in a couple of weeks there for my second year, so I'm pretty excited for that.
6: And that accent's staying strong, mate.
7: So that's
6: your job.
7: I was worried about that.
6: You stay strong.
7: I told people back home, like, if I start getting an American accent, just slap me or something. get me on track.
5: That's my job, yeah.
4: I reckon you'd be up for that as well.
5: Absolutely.
4: What about you? Well researched, we've looked up your Instagram profiles. You have updated yours, Commonwealth Games medalist.
5: Yeah, put it in
4: bronze,
5: there.
7: Well
4: bronze.
7: Done, he's on it.
4: National team gymnast, mechanical engineer.
5: Yes.
4: Just in your spare time.
5: Pants. That's my second job. So
4: that's your second job.
6: Oh, right.
5: I'm a big nerd. I love my space travel. I've been to NASA like 3 times.
6: Really?
5: And my goal is to eventually go to space myself. So you know, it's just another step in the road.
6: Okay, so you want to go to space. Okay, forget this gymnastics. How do you get to go to space?
5: Well, you just work really hard. So my first goal is to become a very good engineer and build rockets, satellites, and then hopefully, you know, just keep working in the industry until someday I can get the opportunity to apply.
6: And we are the two dumbest people he's ever spoken to.
4: We are so dumb. It's so true. We need to go and have a good look at ourselves, okay? So we've learnt a lot. You two are still competing.
6: Yes.
4: You've got... Tell us about, both of you, tell us what you've got to go and when you're doing it.
7: So I have all-around final tomorrow morning, and then I'll have a pommel final on Monday and high bar final on Tuesday.
6: Okay, what's your number one? What's your specialty?
7: My specialty? Oof, I don't know if I have a specialty. I think all-around was the one I was hoping to go the highest on, and then high bar and pommel was my best two chances of finals, and I happen to sneak into the finals. So, you know, I give it my all in the next couple of days and hope to see some good results.
6: What about you, James?
5: And for me, I qualified into the floor final, the rings final, and the vault final. So I'll have floor and rings on Monday and then vault on Tuesday. Vault is definitely my best event. I was 15th at the World Championships last year. I'm hoping to push that up to like a top eight position this year and make the final at the World Championships. But for this event, looking for hopefully a medal. I qualified in third, so two awesome. Clean landings and hopefully come home with a bit more hardware.
6: And what trick have you got planned for the vault final? What have
5: well,
6: you got?
5: I'm hoping at the national championships I pulled out two stuck landings, so no steps on anything.
6: Nah.
5: If I can repeat that, that would be absolutely incredible.
7: That'd be amazing.
6: Well, that I can do the landing bit. It's the other bit. What are you gonna do? What's your trick?
5: So I'm gonna do a double front, so two rotations and then a 2.5 twists.
4: Could you do that?
6: No.
4: Do you guys find that people, we know the Commonwealth Games and the Olympic Games, everyone is fascinated by gymnastics because none of us can do anything that you can't do the landing. None of us can do any of it. But do you find that, you know, you know as well, like the Olympics Commonwealth, so it's every 2 years or 4 years.
5: 4 years.
4: If you know what I mean? The world becomes really fascinating.
5: Yeah, definitely. You see it like pick up on social media a bit. Yeah. They love it. They get really involved, and it's great to see. You know, as you said, it only happens like sort of every 2 years, but just to see everyone get around it, and you know, it's awesome.
6: Yeah, that is
4: it's so hard.
7: Yeah, no, for sure.
6: But that doesn't concern you. Indian heritage, is gymnastics big in India?
7: Not that big. It's growing. But no, I wouldn't say there's that many gymnasts. There's an Indian team that is sent here, which was pretty good. So I think definitely seen more Indian gymnasts recently on the rise. And there's a couple from Australia. But
6: yeah, could you imagine any sport when they've got so many people and so much talent there that they concentrate on? Good Lord above, watch
4: yeah, that's
6: out!
4: Right. Mm. Yeah, they do love the Olympics in India. Well, you know, and gymnastics. Specifically, who do you want to beat the most?
6: Ooh, okay.
4: And are there divided allegiances, say, for you? And also, who do you love to beat?
7: To beat?
6: Yeah.
7: Team-wise?
6: Yeah.
4: What country?
7: You know, I just love to beat England. they get too many medals.
4: They get too many medals.
7: We need to chase them down, yeah.
5: The Canadians as well. Yeah. I mean, they've been doing fantastically. They're a great team, but, you know, we got to get them.
6: Retirement James, mate, congratulations. That is a really, really special medal, and we're barracking. More to come for you.
5: Thank you very much.
4: Thanks, guys. Enjoy. Thanks for having us.
2: Very good. Terrific stuff. They're very, very impressive young men. And as I mentioned before, Trent, they have got the potential to go all the way. I mean, Canada, they really capitalised on the fact that Max Whitlock was out. The English took out the silver medal, and usually they've dominated the Commonwealth Games as far as the medals are concerned. But you can just tell there's a bit of spice in those two guys, and they're working their way up. And, well, hopefully he doesn't go to space in the next few years, because otherwise we're going to lose him to that.
3: Yes, I'm nowhere near being in space, I can tell you that. Let's get back to the action now at the gymnastics. In the Sir Chris Hoy Arena.
8: Did well to keep the swing going. Can't be the easiest thing when you come out with your team and then you have to stay there and wait for a full rotation to get involved in a setting as big as this. Kept the nerves under control.
9: She makes great use of one particular element, and that is the giant or circle where the toes actually touch the bar. We see it here. That's a toe stalder. And then in the transition, the toes to the bar. And then she pings herself up to the high bar. And once more, just before the dismount. Toe on, front tuck off.
8: .55, the second best score that we've actually seen on the beam so far. Abby Roper, who had a tricky start on the bar, she'll be waiting to really get things back on track, and that was a good start.
9: Very nice punch front mount. The Welsh aren't afraid of difficulty. That's a variation of the same skill that she mounted the beam with. And just in those two alone, I believe, she has 0.8 of a point. And that she's one quarter of the way through the difficulty that we'll see in this routine. Fine double turn in the Cossack position. And if you think that looks easy, go on and try it at home, and you will discover that it's really not.
8: Move the coffee table first.
9: Definitely move the coffee table first. It's a lovely fluidity to this routine, not to mention very good amplitude on her leaps.

0: Well done. That showed masses of character. And what a look of relief on the face of Abby Roper. You can imagine that the moment she finished her uneven bars routine, she will have just wanted time to speed up so she could get back out again and compete. Good execution score from Emma Goh, 7.6. It's only a 2.4 difficulty score, hence the 10 exactly mark. Alina Tan started with a 12 on vault. She's been working on making her uneven bars routine more complex over the last year.
1: And she begins with one of the most well-flighted gingers you will see in the world. Beautiful release skill. Uneven bars the way that it ought to be done. It's a wonderful roundness to her swing. It's very full. Showing great amplitude with everything she does as well. And a little problem there that has actually become a bigger problem, because that, alas, will count as a fall. And a layout dismount.
0: But can we just put that ginga somersault in a museum? It was exquisite, genuinely world class.
1: Absolutely gorgeous. We see a lot of gingers. We don't often see them flighted that way.
0: Come on, 11.65. Abby Roper. It's Emily Roper, who had that brilliant start on bars, the top performer, 13.6.
1: Going to get a much different mount sequence from her. Round off, layout, step out onto the balance beam. Oh, that's the trouble with the Cossack turn. If you are not just so, you are coming off the beam. And that's also going to impact her difficulty score. Because she didn't finish the turn, she's not going to get credit for both of the revolutions.

0: fall, this has been a display of quality, particularly in her leaps and jumps.
1: And regrettably, problems with the dismount for Emily Rowe, but Wales are still very much in the discussion. Things becoming a little more complicated, though, because of Beam, as they often do.
0: Now, they do have the luxury of dropping a score, and they'll hope they can do that with that.
1: Alina Tan is scoring 10.2 on the uneven bars. Amanda Yap, the first Singaporean gymnast to make a world championship final. She'll go to Beam next.
0: Blind through to Pike Yeager. And look at the handstands. She's paying really close attention to hitting the vertical when she can. Right there. And again. Lovely work so far from Amanda Yap.
1: Golly, does she attack those handstands? Really works hard to try to get to 12 o'clock.
0: It sets her apart as well, the attention being paid. And you've got to commend Singapore because the gymnasts look very comfortable with the routines that they're doing. They don't always have immense measures of difficulty. And you see that in the dismounts from the uneven bars, just layouts for the most part. But they're doing what they can, and they're demonstrating real mastery of it.
2: Come on, Frank, you got it. Come on, Frank, come.
1: 11.1, Emily Roper's score.
2: Come on now. Come on, Frank. Lock in. Lock in. Come on, Frank. Come on,
1: Frank. Frank Stone of Wales.
0: She starts as well with the front tuck somersault.
1: And she became the British champion on beam last year. This year won the Welsh title.
0: Back handspring, layout, step out. Solid as a rock. Or a stone. There is perhaps a bit too much time taken between those leap elements for her to get the connection and the difficulty associated with it. Beautiful side aerial. Side Somi. Something she's doing very well is not really wobbling on anything. She's not giving the judges so far room to take a lot of execution deductions, but just as I say it.
1: How many times over the years, Clyde, have we seen beam routines change in the clicking of the fingers?
0: The Cossack turn can be a gymnast's undoing on balance beam. There's a reason that those turns are so highly valued in difficulty. She's got a complex dismount planned as well. Round off, double tuck.
1: And she has just made that. That issue to one side. She's a high quality gymnast, Frank Stone.
0: Oh, gorgeous work on balance beam. Unfortunate about the fall.
1: Amanda Yap, 11.9. And we finish with Emma Yap.
0: And she's run into problems on her opening transition. What she meant to do, I believe, is switch her grip and start swinging in the forward position. Grip changes on uneven bars can be quite complex. They test the gymnast. And here she's essentially going to start the routine anew. Back salto transition to the low bar. And once more, just, oh, ow, ow. It seems like she hit her foot on the metal that actually causes the uneven bars to be separated.
1: Oh, this is really unfortunate for Emma Yap, and it can sometimes be like this for gymnasts, especially when they have a start to the exercise where they can't really establish any kind of swing. She's got the crowd with her. She's got Glasgow with her. At the friendly games, Emma Yap enjoying the friendship of Glasgow, and they love that she got through that. She showed real toughness. It's tricky for her. She was actually 15th in the all-around competition at the last games, and that will be a very low score for her all-around qualification prospects. It's a 9.8 for Frank Stone.
0: We'll have another look at Emma Yap on the uneven bars and this unfortunate fall. When you fall out of handstand on the bars, especially when you're in the midst of turning, it can get very complicated, and it's good to see that she is all right after this tricky go on the apparatus. Many gymnasts know this feeling when a routine has gone awry and not the way that you want it to. You do learn to simply draw a line under it and move on. She has more gymnastics to do here.
1: Yes, there is the skill that elite athletes have to acquire, whatever their sport, the ability to put the past behind them and to get on with whatever comes next.
0: And she'll know that. One routine does not define who you are as a gymnast, who you are as an athlete.
1: So we are waiting for Emma Yap's score to be calculated. That will then bring us to the close of the second rotation. 7.5, Emma Yap's score, bringing us to a close in the rotation.
3: Let's go! 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
4: Beautiful Glasgow hosting these games. So many athletes, so many people from around the world coming to watch the best athletes in action and have a bit of fun on the water as well. Why wouldn't you on a beautiful day? Day two action, 9 gold medals up for grabs. And the Aussies in the thick of it. And there is so much action across the screens of 7 and on 7 Plus. Lizzie, it's been amazing to watch these Aussie athletes going to work in the pool, the para-powerlifting. So much action going on, isn't there?
5: There certainly is. And, of course, with the gymnastics yesterday, we've still got the gymnastics for the women's team final coming up. Currently, we have a rotation going down the bottom. We're going to head that back there just shortly. But we've got the bowls in the women's pairs, the men's single, and, of course, the netball as well with Wales and Uganda, Trent.
4: Yeah, absolutely. 7 Plus is your place to go. I've had that up on the desk here. We're watching 6 screens at once. There's so much action going on. But we're going to get back to the artistic gymnastics now. For rotation 3.
6: This elite athletes are human beings first and foremost. They're people who have car insurance to sort out. They're people who have difficult journeys to get to training because they're training a long way away from where their home base is. They're people who have families that become unwell. They're just normal people. They do the extraordinary on the field of play. And sometimes we forget that behind that is just a regular human being who's trying to make a success of their life and deserves our respect. Ellie Cheetham is starting for Scotland on floor.

0: There's someone out there that Ellie Cheetham wants to thank. When she was in hospital after a surgical procedure that went wrong just before she returned, a woman in the hospital said, do all the things that you never really finished. When you get out of hospital, just go back and tick them off. And she thought, well, maybe I'll have another go at this gymnastics business then. Didn't go too badly. Hope that woman knows what she's done and the part she played in the return of Ellie Cheetham. Here's Ishita Revalia of India on the beam.
1: Murmuring affirmations just before her mount. First big test, back handspring, back tuck. And unfortunately for her, she was a bit twisted in the air. And so she did not land with her hips and shoulders square to the beam. And in order to have a hope of staying on, that's what really needs to happen. India showing increasingly complex routines on all four apparatus. They've always been very good on vault, but it's taken several years for the other apparatus to catch up. And with that round off double tuck dismount, she shows a tremendous amount of difficulty.
0: Yes, indeed. Lots of positives in the work from India. The consistency, the clarity, that's got to be the next target, and it will be. But they're putting some good building blocks into their exercises. Ellie Cheetham, 11.25. And she's also conducting the entire crowd. Ava McFarlane, the next to perform on floor for Team Scotland.

0: great reception for a very hard-working gymnast representing Scotland, Ava McFarlane.
1: It's clear that a lot of care has been devoted to the choreography of that exercise, making sure that it matches the music to every beat.
0: 10.05, Ashita Levalia. Yes, it really did work so harmoniously with the orchestration. That's ever so important on floor. Fotishta Samanta. Third performance for her at her second Commonwealth Games.

first element, a punch front. Nice and aggressive. Setting up for her acrobatic series. Back handspring layout to 2 feet. Very nicely done. She takes a lot of risk, especially with that second element in the set. Landing on 2 feet from a layout. One of the harder things one can do on the balance beam. And she will be rewarded nicely with difficulty. Side aerial.

0: strong performance from Potista Samanta. Some complicated gymnastics.
1: All of it really well handled too.
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6: It was a dream growing up and got the opportunity to do it in Birmingham, obviously, and you know now the next step is to do it in Glasgow and hopefully repeat a performance there.
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13: I've always loved watching you train when we've been on training camps together, and now loving watching you race. You have this hunger, this doggedness that not many people have. Where do you think that comes from?
6: I think just growing up, I've done a lot of surf lifesaving. You need that dog and you need to do well there. I look up to Grant Hackett a lot.
14: In comes Hackett, gold medal Australian.
6: I love the way he attacks his races, and I don't think he can really win dominantly unless you kind of have that fight in you.
13: You're known to take your races out fast, but other times you change up your race plan. You try new different things.

0: up every morning and train every afternoon, you know, not to know I can stand up and only do 8 hard laps, you know, that's nothing compared to the training. So, and it's my favourite bit of the sport.
1: You're actually cementing yourself as the man to beat in this country across middle distance and distance freestyles. You've got a very healthy rivalry with Elijah, but you're now really the hunted. How's that feel?
0: Feels pretty good. I mean, it doesn't really feel real, to be honest. You know, I always just kind of get up and want to race. There's a lot of youngsters coming through and trying to push me. A lot of youngsters in training. I think the Australian team's in a good spot.
1: What are your goals for Glasgow?
0: To win, obviously. I put together some good swims, and even if I can't win them, make sure the person that does win them, I have to push them every step of the way.
1: Absolutely. Go get them, Sam.
0: Yeah, cheers. Thanks.
2: Yes, our Aussie Dolphins, they were on fire on day one. And Sam Short, is he going to be the man that chases down that next gold for Australia? Well, in the 400 metres, as we just heard there with Arnie Lizzie, when you take a look at these Dolphins, they are just stars everywhere you look. And Sam Short at the Aussie Trials, it was the 200, the 400, the 800 and the 1500. He won all of them. Can he do that here in this pool in Glasgow? Well, let's get to the 400 metre heat that he swam earlier today.
3: Well, he said after the trials, Sam Short, or during the trials, that he can't wait to go over there and bash those pommies up, he said. He was getting the real Ashes rivalry going. And here he is, his campaign underway in the 400 metres freestyle.
4: So out of lane five, it is James Guy who has taken it out fastest in this heat. And he has been around for many years. He got bronze in the 400 freestyle 12 years ago at the Commonwealth Games here in Glasgow. He was world champion in 2015 in the 200 freestyle, so don't ever rule out James Guy, but we watch Sam now make a move through this first 100. His stroke looks so relaxed. He has that trademark loping freestyle stroke that you see from many distance freestylers. He turns through the first 100 in 53.16, so nice intent with the first quarter of the race.
3: Sam Short was under world record pace at the 350 metre mark. In the final at the Australian Trials, he finished with a time of 340.67. First PB in 3 years. They talk about fractions in swimming, Arnie. That first PB in 3 years was by 1/100th of a second.
4: Oh, and he was over the moon with it. Sam's had a rough run with injury and illness the past couple of years. He can never quite seem to nail the timing with the setbacks that he's had. But this year he's coming into this racing season in the best form I've ever seen him. I don't think I've ever spoken to an athlete that's oozed hunger like Sam the past 6 months. Every conversation I've had with him, he is open about how determined he is to swim fast here at these games, and open about the records that he wants to break. He idolises Ian Thorpe, but at the same time, he's not afraid to chase his records. He actually uses that idolisation as a motivator to help him search for his goals.
3: He's going to turn with a lead of about 1.5 body lengths on James Guy, a 13 times Commonwealth Games medalist. He's actually talked about his training methods, and he's an absolute student. He's watched all the races back. He's watched so much of Ian Thorpe in this race. He actually visualises Ian Thorpe next to him in the lane. So could he take down Thorpe's best time?
4: He said to me on pool deck after that 400 swim at Trials, oh, maybe I could have got that Aussie record if I had Thorpe next to me pushing me.
3: They greet the bell with 100 metres to go. Sam Short with a lead of 1.78 seconds over James Guy of England. And then there are some swimmers making a pretty good fist of things as well. In lane six, Tyler Melbourne Smith of Wales. And over in lane three, Jack McMillan of Northern Ireland.
4: So we go through the final 50 of the 400 heats this morning, and I love what we've seen this morning from Sam. His stroke rate's up, but his legs are still nice and relaxed. So it tells me that he's going to practice a few things for the final tonight, but of course, leave as much inconsistency.

0: in the tank as possible for tonight.
1: Short will go through and win. And then a tight battle for second here. But Sam Short, businesslike, professional, job done. Guy finishes second. And Melbourne Smith third from McMillan in fourth.
2: Sam Short through to the final at 24-year record in his sight. Annie Williams caught up with him afterwards.
3: Sam, what a great swim this morning. You are on fire. You are in your best form ever. You're healthy, no injuries. Are you excited to be able to put it all together tonight?
4: Yeah, really excited. Blew a couple of cobwebs there and just really excited to get out tonight and have a red hot crack. You know, this morning was chaos. So many people at the pool. So got the job done this morning. Going to go back, relax and have a lot of caffeine and give it a crack.
3: It feels like we're seeing the very best version of Sam Short. What has to come together to make the elusive 340 barrier possible?
4: Probably the perfect swim, to be honest. I'm going to give it all I got, all the training. And, you know, I'm not thinking about the time or the process. Time will come eventually. This is a championship meet, so priority is definitely getting my hand on the wall first.
3: We love it, Sam. We're all behind you. Good luck tonight.
4: Thanks, guys.
5: We are absolutely all behind Sam Short in that final, 4:07 a.m. Eastern time. Can he get that elusive gold? It was silver in Birmingham, gold this time around, and can he break that magical 3 minutes and 40 seconds that Thorpe holds? Let's hope so. Stick around with us for that. And now we are going to head back to the gymnastics slide.

0: remember going back about 10 years to junior competitions taking place throughout the United Kingdom, and you would get dozens of floor routines, one after the other. Jemima Taylor would turn up, and everyone would stop and just notice because of that presence she has. She had it then, she's got it even more now. It's been lovely seeing her really start to flourish on the international stage. Emma Goh will begin the Singaporean beam rotation. Good luck to the whole team.
1: Really explosive switch leap with a half turn to a split jump. Setting up for her flight series. Back handspring. She goes for the layout to 2 feet and she nearly hangs on. We must emphasize how much harder that skill is than the layout step out, where a gymnast lands 1 foot at a time. Another solid punch front.

0: There's a very appealing crispness to the way that she works balance beam. Quite exacting in her choreography. And she's got such a calm demeanor up there.
1: I was watching that exercise thinking, what's the word that I'm searching for there? And you said it exactly, crispness. And it really defines the whole Singaporean team on the apparatus.
0: Exactly.
1: No surprise that that's the best score we've seen so far at the games on floor. 12.35 for Jemima Taylor. Another great performer on this apparatus, Frank Stone, the 16-year-old born in Derbyshire in England.

0: A few little moments on beam for the Welsh. Is it safe to say they're back on track now? It looks like it. .1065 Emma goes beam score.
1: Breathe.
0: We'll continue with our focus on the Singaporean beam rotation. Here is Amanda Yap, who made the World Championship final last year.
2: And the reason that she was in the top eight in the world is that she has wonderful combinations, like that sequence of leaps she displayed with the mount, and also skills like that, the very difficult switch ring performed with tremendous amplitude. Back handspring layout to 2 feet. We mentioned earlier how that is a much harder skill than the layout step out that many of the gymnasts use. There's a certain polish that gymnasts seem to acquire once they have been in a World Championship final. And that comes through in every movement that she makes. A certain confidence as well, perhaps. There's some unusual skills in this routine. There's some skills that many gymnasts use, like the punch front. Few are delivered with such a sense of mastery. The dismount, also very complex. Two back handsprings, 1.5 twists.
0: That is an exceptional performance from Amanda Yap.
3: Australia.
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2: Very smooth Cossack sit position. for her full turn. And that is an acrobatic series that is really the reverse of what many gymnasts do. The back tuck first, followed by the back handspring. And well done to her for saving that front somersault. On balance beam, when it comes to wobbles, the judges actually categorize them: small, medium, and big. A small wobble will cost a tenth of a point in execution. More consequential wobbles, perhaps 3/10 of a point, and the really big ones, half a point.
0: Good save at the end as she was just slightly leaning backwards, coming down to ground. Calmly handled. Lots of really calm gymnastics across the board from Singapore on beam. Good team spirit.
16: I would have loved my team contest.
0: Emily Roper scoring 11.8. Welsh are going to be at the top of the leaderboard. Well, here we go, the last Welsh performer on floor, and it is the silver medalist at the World Championships last year. The first Welsh gymnast to win an individual medal at World Championship level. Be prepared for style and substance.

0: It is one of the most memorable floor routines of the last decade in gymnastics, maybe of any decade. Ruby Evans on floor exercise for Wales. And doing them incredibly proud.
1: Yes, I think the floor leaderboard might be about to change. 10.75, Alina Tan's balance beam score. Singaporean team in second place at the moment. And now we go to Emma Yap on beam. She won the Singapore Open beam title very recently.
0: Very good. Cossack spin with a double turn.

0: front aerial to jumps, neatly handled. Good save on the switch leap. Side aerial. What we haven't seen from her yet is an acrobatic sequence of two elements connected that are flighted. She showed us a single back handspring, but that's not enough on its own to meet the requirement. It might be that her difficulty is going to be a bit lower because of that.
1: Powerful dismount, just bounced backwards. She will head next to floor, where she was hugely successful at the Southeast Asian Games last year. Crowd loved watching Emma Yap on floor at the Birmingham 2022 Games. There is the top score so far on floor. Ruby Evans, 12.9. She has three penalty tenths.
0: That's for the out of bounds on her second line of tumbling, I believe.
1: But the difficulty score, 5.4.
0: Some of the strongest and most complex tumbling we've seen so far, opening up with the double layout and closing with that gorgeous double tuck.
1: This is a reminder of the switch leap mount beginning for Emma Yap. Good stability there.
0: And a reminder of just how precise the gymnast has to be in executing these turns. Dismount, a case of over-rotation. She holds the tuck position so long that she's completely moving backwards as her feet hit the mat.
1: The oldest and most experienced in the team at 21. The only one who's already competed at the games. 9.9 for her. Well done to Singapore. They've moved ahead of the Scottish team into second place. We said keep an eye on them. Wales top of the leaderboard and top by a good margin. So really going into the last subdivision, if things continue in this next rotation as they have been going so far, it's Wales who will be the team that everyone is looking to get beyond.
2: The medals never sleep, and neither do we.
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5: Right here in the centre of Glasgow. And they love the sense of humour of the Scots. Each and every night, they put a cone up the top there and then laugh at the police having to take it off. So eventually, Glasgow said, we'll leave a cone up there. And of course, Conehead now is a very big part of the mascot of the Commonwealth Games. Ladies and gentlemen, welcome to Finny! Now, how do we interview a mascot that doesn't talk? Bruce McAvaney's giving me some instructions. So, Bruce, he said, involve the outfit. Finny is dressed superbly with a touch of purple. The tartan is there representing. The shoes are breathtaking. Finny, are you excited for the Commonwealth Games? Oh, yeah. Any special dance moves you've got ready? The Commonwealth Games need a special mascot, and I think we've found one. It is Finny. And it's Sandy Roberts, tribute to you. Oh, my hat.
6: Only Richo could do that, to interview Finny the mascot. Getting down in the stance, he's got it all, that guy. He's an absolute wizard. Hey, there's so much action going across Glasgow. Day two action, and we are not far away from joining the bowls, which is going to be great.
7: Yes, we certainly are. We have seen Dawn and Kelsey take out the first set of today. They're now up against Singapore. We'll be going to that after the artistic gymnastics. And at the moment, the artistic gymnastics is very interesting because Wales have got a great team led by Ruby Evans, and she's really leading the charge.
8: Let's have the whole Indian team. Lottie Smith at the vaulting table. Her last performance in the team final.
9: We'll be seeing a round-off entry vault from Lottie. This is the Yurchenko with full twist. Good on her for getting that around. It can be quite jarring on the ankles, this.
8: She felt it immediately.
9: A difficult landing, but such determination not to put a hand down, not to fall.
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8: scored by Pratishta Samanta on floor. Ashita Revalia, the next gymnast to represent India on floor.

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0: for the Indian team, a clear indication of the progress that they've made and the hope for the future. 12.7, Ellie Cheatham's vault score. Vaulting now for Scotland, Crystal Lake, indicating that she will perform the Yurchenko 1.5 twist.
1: The most ambitious vault we have seen from a Scottish gymnast, and wonderfully executed.
0: That will do her all-around prospects the world of good.
1: What makes the Yurchenko with 1.5 twists so difficult is its blind landing. She doesn't see the mat before her feet hit the ground. There's also the extra half twist of rotation to get through. You need a really good push off the table. She's got great technique on this vault, and so she gets that. Plenty of time to make the twist, open out her arms, and go for a quality landing. Back handspring onto the horse, and then 1.5 twists off. Keeps it well within balance as well.
0: One suspects a very positive number is coming here from the judges' table.
2: She locked it.
0: There we go, 13.05 for Crystal Lake. That has now put her at the top of all-around qualification as things stand, but with the gymnasts from Wales and Singapore to come. Ishka Argaval picks up an 8.75 score.
3: That was the gymnastics for now. We have got lots of live sport on offer. There is Aussies who are in the bowls at the moment, Dawn and Kelsey, who are taking place. And we've also got the boxing as well. A little bit later on, Paul Trainer at the end of day two is going to be fighting. But the first of the Aussies kicking off today in the boxing. But at the moment, you can watch all of that on 7+. The gymnastics, you can also go back and watch that. You've still got Wales and Singapore with their final rotation before the Aussies in a few hours take centre stage for the final in their rotation.
4: All right, let's get into the bowls now. Australia versus Singapore, a key one for the Aussies to get through to the next stage. Let's get to your commentators, Clive Adams and Lindsay Clark.
5: Great to see the Aussie supporters in the crowd. Damon Bartholomew, his mum Kelly.
6: Janice now looking up here on the forehand after Dawn has nailed it with a couple. Janice not far away here. Well, a great shot. We see this battle between the leads. Dawn took the honours on the previous end and set up a big four for Australia. Of course, they're leading 4-2. And the leaders battle here. Janice just looking to land and just caught the outside edge.
5: I feel like this is a big moment early on in this match, Clive. There's only five ends to play in these sets, so in three, you're already halfway through.
6: Kelsey Cottrell looking for this one to curl home, and here it comes. Another very, very solid bowl for the Australians here. We had that nip and tuck first end, where who knew? Both teams took a turn at giving shot away. Singapore grabbed a couple. And of course, Australia struck back with that big four on the second end. Cho looking to find an edge. Needed a bigger land and just found its way through the gap. So still a couple for Australia here. Nothing really changes for Kelsey here, Linz, looking to just repeat her great work of her previous bowl.
5: Yeah, I think she just needs to close his head down a little bit, try and get right down to this jack. Second prize is sneaking past, just going to capture the edge of it.
6: Well, that's an interesting lie. Singapore bowl will go out of the head very easily.
5: Yeah, important for Singapore to get another one in here. Cho's last bowl was pretty close. In the area again.
6: Close to the jack. Well, that's a great shot. David, every chance with the weight. You know, she had a wall of bowls there to approach. We might see Kelsey go to the backhand side and try and sit that bowl out, or even a little nudge of the jack.
5: Yeah, Team Australia in red bowls, all on left of screen. Would love to get the jack over there.
6: Backhand it is, needs to make the choice as to whether she's looking to sit the bowl or move the jack, because there's slightly different weights for the two shots.
5: She's still watching it.
2: Drop off now. Come on.
5: Trying to work it in, Dorney.
6: Just not quite going to get down.
2: Bring it anyway.
6: It's going to be one of those ones where you have it surrounded, but that blue bowl you can do nothing about right now. It's an opportunity for Cho to get in there once more, make a couple for Singapore and tie this one away. Not far away.
2: 1-2.
6: Just outside. One it is to Singapore, and it is a 4-3 lead to Australia after three ends of the first set.
7: Let's go! 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
3: Just going to trickle by, and that is a close run thing for shot right now between the Australian and Singapore bowls. Massive end to take an advantage, perhaps, into the final end of the first set. Dawn Heyman, fantastic effort. Is it drop back? Oh, it felt like it tried, but it stayed up.
4: Yeah, three really good shots from Dawn Heyman there. We know as a lead, even if you don't have the shot on the crossover, if you can get a couple around it, give your teammates something to work with. Kelsey Cottrell still has three of her own bowls to come.
3: I haven't really had an indication as to who's got the shot at the moment as the shot clock gets down to 15 seconds. There's a bit of a look, so it favours the blue. If it stays that way, we'll be all tied up going into the final end of the first set, but the six bowls that'll have something to say about that first. This one. Has it got the trip? Not quite. That won't count. Dawn getting in there to have a look and see if she can determine who's got shot. Doesn't have the benefit of the graphic to help.
4: Cottrell, focused as they come. First bowl of this penultimate end from set number one. Really good angles.
3: Oh, what a fantastic effort. Look at that, to weave all the way through there and not touch a thing. Take that challenge. See me and play one through there without touching anything. Incredible.
4: Yeah, she's shown Cho what the line is out that side. Just looking to be around Singapore's bowl at the front.
3: That one's just got out a little bit deep. Won't make much change. I don't think we'll see that come into play at the back of the rink.

0: Lucy Cottrell's just put a little extra metre of weight on there. Determined to get up and about.
1: Hearing all the atmosphere that's going on at the Scottish Events Campus. Not just bowls being played, other sports as well. It's great to see bowls on a fantastic indoor surface. Showing bowls can be taken anywhere.
0: First time in Commonwealth Games history, it hasn't been played on grass or the traditional lawn. That's fantastic. Set up, complex, four rinks going all at once. Last bowl of the end for Cho. Change of hand.
1: Just carrying past, just waiting for that one to break. Now, has nudged that bowl and don't think that's made a difference.
0: Kelsey Koch would love just to draw the shot. Bonus would be a little touch of that jack. Probably just needs a couple of inches to make it three or four for Australia.
1: Here we go. What's the scoreline going to be going into the final end of the first set? A crucial match here for Australia.
0: Body language says slow down.
1: Immediately stuck the hand out to say slow down. Now what's happening here?
0: She's going to get a land. Oh, she's just found the gap again.
1: Well, we don't know, do we? The indication we had early in the end was that the blue bowl was shot, but the bottom Australian bowls are potentially in the measure here.
0: Yeah, I think Dawny thinks she's got the shot, I think.
1: Okay, two to Australia is confirmed. They were those two bowls below the jack that we weren't quite sure whether they'd made their way into the count. And they are confirmed, and it is a 6-3 lead to Australia going into the final end of this first set against Singapore.
0: Just gives the Aussie girls a bit of breathing space. Don't drop more than three too often. Has been done. Very solid pairs combination for Australia. Kelsey Cottrell, the second most capped Australian representative to ever have donned the green and gold.
1: And that's a very solid opener for Dawn Heyman. A three-shot lead. The key now is just these first three bowls of Dawn just need to be nicely placed. That's a great start. Next bowl, she want to just creep past the jack. And then the third bowl perhaps needs to react to where Janice has placed her bowls on the end.
0: Yeah, handy opener from Janice. When you're chasing a three or more, you need bowls in that scoring zone past the jack. Very rarely does a jack ever go forward, so really good zone.
1: Ideal for Dawn would be just in past the jack now. That's very close to perfect. Perhaps one more roll of the bowl to get it back to the centre line would have been outstanding. Still very, very solid. Already going to have Singapore thinking about whether they need to move the jack to get three here. As soon as you can get into your opponent's head, weight and line changes.
0: Yeah, Kelsey Cottrell just wanting a little bit of change of this head. Get the back end of Dawny's bowl, push something past. Kelsey Cottrell, one of the best strategic minds in the game.
1: That's brilliant.
0: Great shot.
1: Yep, outstanding. Couldn't really have asked for much better than that, Lindsay.
0: Yeah, it's really taken any kind of visual away from the Singapore team here. From the other end, going on nearly 30 metres, it's difficult to see. So great for Dawny to hide that jack, finishing a perfect home.
1: I think all that's really left here is for Janice to try and draw the shot, try and give Cho an opportunity just rolled out, so it's at least two to Australia as we change over. Kelsey with the first opportunity to add a little bit more pressure. Those two shots on the previous end on the fourth end were so crucial to taking all the pressure off Australia here. It's just a matter of bowls in the head now. Wants it just to slide by. That's really well played.
0: Yeah, Janice, they need three Singapore, so she's going to have to create some magic here. Not going to do it with that one.
1: I think you'll find Australia will slip around the back here, because there is a forehand shot available for Cho to look to get that trail. So Kelsey just want to split those two blue bowls at the back now, land perhaps a couple of feet past the closest of the two back bowls. Yeah, this is almost made to order. Just needs it to land between them. Yeah, that's certainly very handy. Look, Singapore should be switching to the forehand here. I can't see how they can get a jack movement on the backhand lens in the correct direction.
0: Yeah, it's interesting tactical play. You won't be able to draw a shot,
1: bowl,
0: but when you need three on the last end.
1: It's a great shot. However, I just wonder whether they've
0: realised
1: that this is the last end of the first set. Sometimes it creeps up on you. Very quick sets. Kelsey drifting under here. Doesn't really want to push any of those blue bowls any closer. That's okay. No harm done. And I don't really see how Singapore can find three here.
0: Yeah, I think we hardly ever play five set matches in normal bowls play, so might not be in the thought process, but
1: it doesn't even appear to be an attempt, so it's interesting. This is very close. Well, Cho's played two excellent bowls there.

0: had a mud cake for that long.
1: Gee whiz.
0: And I said to Steph, I'll be half an hour.
1: You are a dad now. Me and Lockie went over and Judge was so excited. He's like, do you want a piece of mud cake?
0: With some ice cream, because it was bloody good mud cake.
1: It was a good mud cake.
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10: Wonderful way to support our para-athletes. And, of course, we have got them going to the pool in the finals. Madeline Mateo and Jack Ireland will be taking place along with a lot of the other Aussies. It's going to be a gold rush in the pool.
11: Yeah, can't wait for that. Molly O'Callaghan, Sam Short and so many more. There's so much action going across Glasgow 2026. Right now you can catch everything on 7+. If you missed anything, you can go back and watch replays, all the live action boxing going on right now, the artistic gymnastics. It is all happening in Glasgow. There's gold medals up for grabs in the next couple of hours. You do not want to go to sleep.
10: No, that's right. And of course, we're going to go back to the gymnastics, not too far away. The Aussies are heading out onto their rotations. But first of all, we're going to head back to the bowls where Dawn and Kelsey are doing extremely well.
12: Joe just passing on the outside. So Kelsey with that fantastic shot, looking to capitalise on that first set win. 6-4. And having nailed it with her first attempt on this end. Australians will be happy with the situation at the moment with Kelsey's ball sitting right in front of the jack. Doesn't want to touch her own. Now, that's actually worked out quite well. I don't think she wanted to get past there and roll her own bowl and open anything up. Potential for Cho to go hunting a little bit here. See if she can get some weight down onto Kelsey's shot bowl, pop the jack. This is a fair effort. Bowl up. Wow, didn't quite get over. I believe that'll still be 1-2 Australia. I expected her to play the backhand there, Lindsay. I think we both were. I said, how's she going to do this on the forehand? And nearly did it.
13: Yeah, a couple more rolls than that. She probably made a couple. Kelsey Cottrell on the trot now.
12: Shot clock is in play.
13: Yeah, that 30 seconds goes quick when you're up the other end having a look. She'll know just how much time it takes to release a bowl.

0: There's no real issues with restriction of movement for players here, but they have to abide by the shot clock, otherwise that bowl is null and void.
1: So Kelsey Cottrell coming right down the back here. There's a big pool of blue bowls there. All Team Singapore, so very handy.
0: Well, I think Cho's going to go looking down on the forehand, look to finish the job here, look to get that bowl up and over a couple of times again, and could create a big number for Singapore if she can make the shot.
1: Look, she was so close with her last attempt. Just going to hang off a bit there.
0: Fantastic effort, but Dawn has set it all there. One red, and the red is of Australia. They lead it 1-0 after the first end of the second set. We talked about Australia looking for straight sets victories, Linz. Having dropped a match already, it just means if you finish equal on wins, you start looking at those set results. So every set point you can get, every cleanly won set, is so important when it comes down to finding out who gets through and who doesn't. Only one side gets through from each of the groups.
1: Yeah, absolutely. And the teams above Australia at the moment, Guernsey, Northern Ireland, they've won all their matches in straight sets. So really important, every bowl. If Dawny can keep getting Australia off to a good start like this, it will go a long way to winning matches. Front end pressure, so important in three bowl pairs.
0: It's all part of the mind game that is the game of bowls, Vince. Now, Dawn parks one right next to the jack there. And it, because Janice is happily playing the forehand, it makes no difference to the difficulty of Janice's shot. But in her mind, she sees a bowl right next to the jack that she has to try and beat. Well, that's great shots from Dawn. They won't be stoked with the way that's sitting because they're right alongside the jack and do create a little bit of a target, but still fantastic bowls.
1: As we see Cho standing right in there near the jack, giving a teammate a bit of an aiming point. It's definitely narrower.
0: Does this get down to the jack? Not quite. And you go to a very handy home.
1: Kelsey Cottrell just calling a change up of hand now. Forehand shot it is. Try and tuck it in. Finish just behind the jack.
0: Key here, there's no effort to leave this alone. The effort here is to change the look of this. Now, Dawn's gone to a nice home there. Jack high bowls at this level, they do ring alarm bells a little bit. Lindsay, it's still nicely set up, but the jack high bowls do ring alarm bells because they are targets for the opposition players.
1: Yeah, and I think at this level, the athletes are pretty accurate with the aggressive conversion shots. So any opportunity you can have to tuck jacks in or sit a bowl pass, you'd take it. So we just see Janice just slightly lacking in pace. When you're down, you really need to be up to these heads, trying to create something.
0: So you're going to see both teams still trying to turn this head over a little bit. Kelsey would love nothing more than just to get a little bit of that jack around the corner and sit with four and just protect it a little bit more. Whereas you'll see Cho with the idea of just landing the shot bowl a little bit more or popping the jack. That's changed it again because a little jack pop sideways not so good for Singapore anymore. All the choice of weight here. We might see bigger weight from Cho.
1: Looks like she's going after it. In behind, just wide. Taking one out of the pitcher though.
2: Leave one on the spot.
1: Three red paddles down the back. That's three to Australia currently. Kelsey Cottrell now playing a positional bowl.
2: Settle in.
1: Anything just behind?
2: Keep going then.
0: Dawn was sort of urging that one to stop and then realised it probably wasn't going to stop, so she was hoping it'd roll a little bit further and just cover her a little bit more.
1: And we got Australian team coach on screen there, Rebecca Van Ash, Commonwealth Games gold medalist herself, two times over.
0: Still out on a wide-ish line here for Cho. It's the only issue when you play that landing sort of weight. So if you're off target, you give the opposition an opportunity just to keep stacking bowls into the head here. So I think cover will be gone out of the equation for Australia now. I think Kelsey will try and draw another one here. Still look to just touch that jack around the corner and get it to safety.
1: Yeah, it'll be interesting to see what Cho plays with a last bowl when you have two attempts at one shot and wasn't really in the area of doing anything. Do you change your mind and play more aggressive or try and draw it off? Depends what Kelsey Cottrell does here. Pretty close.
0: Very close to covering this up. Well, it's a good bowl, but it does frame it a little bit with a backhand shot now for Cho, perhaps with a bit more aggression, as you're alluding to, Lindsay.
1: Yeah, Kelsey's definitely covered the jack up on that forehand side now. So big weight it is, running after it. Still watching it. Needs it to...
0: Oh. Wow. Got the bowl and got a piece of the jack. And it still remains 3-3.
1: Cho, she could not have played that any better. Big weight and the jack trickles an inch away.
0: Couldn't have wished for much better contact than that. It just didn't go Singapore's way. Australia leads at 4-0 after two ends of the second set with the first set in their pocket. Of course, this is Dawn's first Commonwealth Games. Lindsay's really settled in really well. She's putting on a fantastic leads display. As I say that, she's going to drop one underneath the line. I'm sure she'll be on target with the next.
1: Yeah, it seems crazy that it's her Commonwealth Games debut, because I feel like she's been around our Australian team for so many years now. Fellow world champion in 2023 together, her first world championships. She's such a solid, consistent player, and I'm sure she'll have many Commonwealth Games in front of her as well.
0: In contrast, she plays with Kelsey Cottrell, who's still a relatively young lady, but seems to have been on the scene forever.
1: She's actually the oldest girl in our Australian team now, I think. She was telling me, or I think I told her, because that used to be my title for a while, but I've passed that baton along. But yeah, I think 4 Commonwealth Games for Kelsey Cottrell. Could easily have been 5th, but she did have a baby Ava through the 2022 Birmingham Commonwealth Games campaign, so put a little bit of a stop on that. Good shot there from Janice. Dawny Heyman, what has she got for us? Very close. Needs an improvement on her first couple. She's done it well.
0: Dawn Heyman, what a shot.
3: Aussie's looking good at the bowls. If you'd like to continue watching that, you can catch it on 7 Plus right now. In fact, you've got the whole menu available there. Take your pick on day 2 of competition. On day 1, our men's artistic gymnastics team claimed a bronze medal. Today, the women are up.
4: Shaposhnikova up to the high bar. This is effortless looking gymnastics from Brianna Scott. Winding up, full twisting, double layout dismount.
5: Great opening from Australia, courtesy of the experienced Brianna Scott. Caitlin Ruskrantz, a 12.3 score for a vault of not huge complexity. Well executed, though, it was. The next for South Africa is Zelmi Daries.
4: And this is the same vault we saw from Caitlin Ruskrantz, but with a twist and in the tucked position. I believe that she did not actually intend to do that as a tuck, but felt that something was off in her approach to the table and made a quick correction. She's flashed that she intends to do this as a layout, and indeed, she was really compressed coming onto the table off the springboard. We'll have another look at it. Usually she gets a lot more bounce. Look how bent her elbows are as she comes onto the table. Normally, they're straight. The arms need to be straight in order to get a good push and get the gymnast into the air to complete the second flight. So quick thinking on her part.
5: Plenty of support for the Australian team and Ruby Pass in particular. Eleven and a half, Zelmi Daries. And this is a great beginning for Australia, 13.15. Brianna Scott has really delivered. I'll just remind you of that 12.8 average for the Welsh. That's a little bit of a crude metric because that is obviously across an entire competition. You get ebbs and flows in different rotations. Ruby Pass next for Australia, a 19-year-old.
4: She's one of their most capable all-around competitors. Starts off with a Weiler kip. And then clear hip uprise Kacha. An extremely complex maneuver. And very difficult. The Van Leeuwen transition. Showing flight up to the high bar. Toe Stalder with full turn, wonderfully done, right into her double tuck dismount.
5: The Australians starting purposefully. Would we expect anything other than that? South Africa, over at the vaulting table. Naveen Daries, older sister of Zelmi, and she competes at her third Commonwealth Games, but her first with her sister in the squad.
4: And there is the full twisting layout, Yurchenko.
5: The South Africans are in the slightly different position compared to the rest of the teams of having only four gymnasts who are competing. Bule Nleko is the reserve, but she's not actually out here on the competition floor.
4: Good mechanics on this vault by Naveen Daries. Just a slight pike position as she goes towards the floor in what we call the second flight. The first flight actually happens between the round off and the back handspring onto the table. And then the business end of the vault comes with the full twist at the end.
5: So support for Karma Vizohi, who is going to be competing in just a moment for South Africa. 12.8, an 8.6 execution score for Naveen Dharis. She has got the go signal to perform, Karma Vizohi. There we go. The 18-year-old debutant at the Commonwealth Games. Good luck to her. She's got support in the crowd and support all over the Commonwealth.
4: That's a Sukahara-style vault. She comes onto the table a different way than what we've seen from her teammates. Also with a full twist in the air before she lands. It's done in the tucked position. So there's a quarter turn onto the table and then a back tuck with a full twist before she lands.
5: For Ruby Pass, 13.4. A 5.5 difficulty score. This is a fine beginning for the Australian team. They're well and truly where they should be. And look who's next. Here she is, the reigning all-around champion in women's artistic gymnastics at the Commonwealth Games. It is the one and only Georgia Godwin, a true great of this sport.
4: And there has been such a journey between that moment in Birmingham 4 years ago and this one. But for the moment, we will just say she's back.
5: Good hold, well saved.
4: Slight struggle getting up to this element and into the pipe, the straddle jäger. But this is her experience coming out. Many other less seasoned gymnasts would have come right off the bars, but not Georgia Godwin.
5: And the double layout to conclude. She made light of a very complicated situation.
4: We say it so often in gymnastics. It's not what you lose in execution, but what you gain by saving the skills and not coming off the apparatus. She disguised the problems very well. This is the opening of the routine, the Weiler kip, and then the Maloney up to the high bar. She takes a couple giants, winding into the double layout dismount. There's another look at the Van Leeuwen transition. Toe on Shaposhnikova with half turn. And a very well flighted double layout. Just the tiniest of hops on the landing.
5: Karma Vizohi, 11.55. Such a complicated journey for Georgia Godwin between the Games of Birmingham and the Games in Glasgow, including a very serious injury, a torn left Achilles that kept her out of the Olympiad in Paris. She made a promise to herself that she would always retire on her terms, kept that in mind when considering whether she would or wouldn't come back from the Achilles injury. Well, she came back. Thank goodness for the gymnastics world. What would we do without her? I would imagine there are a lot of Australia fans watching this, very content, and I use content deliberately tongue-in-cheek about the start that the team has made. I think they'll be delighted with the start that the team has made.
2: Where are they?
5: 12.8 for Georgia Godwin. Well, it's rather useful when your last performer on the uneven bars is the gymnast who came fifth at the World Championships last year. Kate McDonald is capable of extraordinary things on this apparatus. And we'll just step away from our focus on the team for a moment to think about her own focus on getting into the uneven bars final, for which this is the qualification exercise. She missed out in Birmingham. She really wants this.
4: She is one of the smoothest and most elegant swingers you will ever see on the uneven bars. And she has a release skill that is second to none. Look at the height on that Katja. And she combines it with a pack salto. Great Van Leeuwen. And the dismount in combination.
5: Job done. And she knows it.
4: Smashed it.
5: Australia absolutely meaning business.
4: A lot of people 4 years ago had tabbed Kate McDonald as a potential Commonwealth Games champion on the uneven bars. It didn't work out that way. Instead, she won balance beam. And here she is back again and displaying true excellence. She is known the world over for how she does that Katchev release move. Such height, such flight, such extension. And in combination, no less. The dismount, too, is in combination. Toast Alder with full turn right into full twisting double tuck.
5: And that is so important for her score, what she performs by connecting elements, by combining things.
4: All of the elements, not just on the uneven bars, but on all of the apparatus, have a difficulty value that's assigned to them. And on bars, beam, and floor, you get credit, but you also get credit when you connect difficult maneuvers together.
5: And that is how she has produced a 6.0 difficulty score for a 14.2.
6: Well, that is brilliant. Kate McDonald, the last of the Australians in action this morning. We are going to keep across the artistic gymnastics. If you want to continue watching, just head to 7 Plus now. Of course, there's plenty of lawn bowls as well and boxing. But we are very soon returning to the Tollcross International Swimming Centre for more swimming action. And boy, didn't night one deliver in spades.
7: What an exciting night we have ahead of us here in Scotland. 9 gold medals available.
8: It's pretty special that we have 3 athletes in the final.
7: Medals galore potentially for Australia. Blani Pallister with 25 metres to go. The family legacy is in safe hands with Blani Pallister as she takes gold, Australia's first in the pool.
8: It's an exceptional world-class swim and her first gold medal at a Commonwealth Games.
7: Jenna Jones looks like she's going to hang on. It should be Australia for gold here with Jones.
9: An incredible swim by Jenna.
7: There are 3 of them going for the gold here.
8: Here comes Jenna.
7: Shanahan, Fredericks, Forrester. Who will it be? Jenna Forrester. What a night she's had. Jenna Forrester takes gold. Extraordinary performance.
8: Can you believe that you are a Commonwealth Games champion?
10: I'm just so shocked, to be honest. I did not expect that at all.
7: Alex Saffy's going to do it. Cole Pearce will be second. Gold and silver for Australia. What delight in Glasgow. This formidable, dominant Australian 4x100 metres freestyle team gets the job done again. Kyle Chalmers, see, is an absolute machine in the water and he's powering Australia home here. Australia wins 6 gold medals in Glasgow on day one, setting an unbelievable tone and a firm message of dominance.
6: Good morning and welcome to the Gold Rush. That really was the most magical way that you could start pretty much any event in the world. 11 medals, 6 of them gold, just in the pool. Matty, it's rare, Matt White, to actually have any event where you can go to bed after a night like that, wake up in the morning and think, I reckon we could be in for more of the same today.
3: I reckon you're onto something. I think you're onto something. Look, it's our job to deliver medal mania. So day one, yep, that's a tick. Day two, we have assembled an all-star cast. And I think, Joe, the Gold Rush is coming our way again.
6: Oh, I hope so. And I would like to talk to one person I think is going to be part of that is Molly O'Callaghan. Now, this woman was the Olympic champion in the 200. She's the fastest in the 200 freestyle. She's got two other Australians that are really competitive in this, Inez Miller and, of course, Lani Pallister, who's already won a gold medal last night. Also a Kiwi called Erica Fairweather. But she's doing all of this with fractures in her back.
3: It's crazy, isn't it? Absolutely insane. We've got our women's artistic gymnastics team. So on day one, the men claim bronze, and these guys are now headlined by one of the genuine superstars of the sport, Georgia Godwin. So big, in fact, she has a move named after her, the Godwin. Now, since Delhi, when we won gold, Australia's gone silver, bronze, silver in the women's artistic gymnastics. I think the Godwin is ready to lead us back to the golden era.
6: Back to the glory. You know, that team is the absolute biz, Matty. Now, talking of a team that is great, but full of debutantes is our boxing team. The first boxer we're going to see in action is Paul Trainer. He's in the men's 80 kilogram category. He has a massive task ahead of him. He's a 3-time Golden Glove winner, but tonight he's up against a Scot who's going to have the home crowd support. He's also a European champion. He's an 8-time national champion and a 2-time Great British champion. So he's going to have to come out all guns blazing.
3: Okay, the world of bowls, it's gone indoors for these Commonwealth Games. So under lights, and Aaron Wilson loves the lights. His nickname is Disco, but he's a legend, this guy, absolute legend. And he's looking for a slice of history here. He's a back-to-back gold medalist in men's singles. He's already unbeaten in these games, so he's looking for 3 straight. No Australian has ever done that yet.
6: In fact, only one other man in history has done it. So, honestly, imagine if he does do it. I wonder if he's going to celebrate like he did back in 2018 where he ripped his shirt off and just ran around the place going absolutely. Imagine if a disco ball came out of the sky.
3: Well, it's 8 years down the track, so I don't know if the figure's still cutting it as it is, but one guy who can is Sam Short. Now, we talk about headline acts, and Sam Short is well and truly in the frame. The reason why? He is the fastest man in the 400 metres freestyle in the world this year. He is the raging favourite to do what Lani Pallister did last night in the 400 free and kick off the program again with a blistering gold medal. All the times, all the talk is about Sam Short, Joe.
6: And no wonder, he's the only one that's been under 3:43, but we also know that he can go a lot faster than that, like he did at the trials. And the reason why everyone's talking about him is because of this man, Ian Thorpe's record that he set back in 2002. Sam studies this sport. He can tell you every split that Thorpe did, every split that Grant Hackett did. Yeah. He actually envisions them swimming in the lanes next to him. Look how close he is, Matty.
3: You know, I'm looking over there at that record. It's been standing for 24 years. In world swimming, that's like record royalty at the moment. 3:40.08 is the time set by Thorpe back at Manchester. 3:40.67 is Sam Short's best time. He's knocked 5 seconds off his PB across 4 years. And now he's, well, just over half a second away. So we're talking fingernails. If I'm Sam Short, I'm growing the fingernails for this race, or I'm going to see Lani Pallister and borrowing those long ones, because that might be the difference.
6: I'm not sure he has time for it, because the men's 400-metre freestyle final isn't far away.

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7: Special place in your heart?
8: Definitely. It was a dream growing up and got the opportunity to do it in Birmingham, obviously. And, you know, now the next step is to do it in Glasgow and hopefully repeat a performance there.
7: 10-second PB at the Commonwealth Games, and isn't he happy about it?
9: I've always loved watching you train when we've been on training camps together, and now loving watching you race. You have this hunger, this doggedness that not many people have. Where do you think that comes from?
8: I think just growing up, I've done a lot of surf lifesaving. You need that dog and you need to do well there. I look up to Grant Hackett a lot.
10: In comes Hackett, gold medal Australia.
8: I love the way he attacks his races, and I don't think he can really win dominantly unless you kind of have that fight in you.
9: You're known to take your races out fast, but other times you change up your race plan. You try new different things. Are you trying to produce the ultimate race plan?
8: Definitely. I think over the last couple of years, that 400, particularly for men, has shifted dramatically.
10: It's short and half mooing.
8: I think to win that race now, you need to be out a bit faster than they were, say, when Mac won the Olympics in 2016.
10: Sam Short makes a big statement. New world champion in the 400 freestyle.
9: How much is that world record in the 400 in your sights now?
8: Oh, very much so. I know I'm capable of it. I've always thought of it not an if, but a when.
9: Mm-hmm.
8: You know, I'm 22, I've still got plenty of time, so many more opportunities to come.
9: Do you have that confidence knowing you've done the work?
8: Oh, yeah. I don't wake up every morning and train every afternoon, you know, not to know I can stand up and only do 8 hard laps. You know, that's nothing compared to the training. So, and it's my favourite bit of the sport.
9: You're actually submitting yourself as the man to beat in this country across middle distance and distance freestyles. You've got a very healthy rivalry with Elijah, but you're now really the hunted. How's that feel?
8: Feels pretty good. I mean, it doesn't really feel real, to be honest. You know, I always just kind of get up and want to race. There's a lot of youngsters coming through and trying to push me. A lot of youngsters in training. I think the Australian team's in a good spot.
9: What are your goals for Glasgow?
8: To win, obviously. I put together some good swims, and you know, if I can't win them, make sure the person that does win them, I have to push them every step of the way.
9: Absolutely. Go get them, Sam.
8: Yeah, cheers. Thanks.
11: Well, two greats there. I'm loving Ariane in those chats with our swimmers and everything she's doing poolside as well.
12: Amazing, isn't it? You step out after winning, say, as we saw yesterday, your first ever Commonwealth gold medal, and you've got Ariane Titmus standing there saying congratulations. Your head would be spinning. And I reckon, Joe, day one, we've got lofty expectations of our Dolphins team. I think they were surprised how much they exceeded it with six gold medals. So what's in store for day two? Let's find out with our poolside commentary team.
13: Hi Matt, hi Joe. Looking forward to tonight. Australia already six gold medals in the pool, more potentially tonight. We're on world record watch, maybe with Sam Short in the 400 free, aren't
14: we? We are. This is the man we've been waiting to see. He's also looking for that elusive Australian record that Ian Thorpe has held since the Manchester Games in 2002. He goes through to the 400 final tonight, fastest qualifier. But also we can't forget Elijah Whittington and Ben Godemans, the other Aussies, also in the final there.
13: Women's 200 metres freestyle final. Lani Pallister's already taken gold in the 400. And what about tonight?
15: Well, she's qualified first going into tonight's final. Alongside her, she's going to have Inez Miller. But Molly O'Callaghan, we know she's got a bad back. She's the favourite to win. She's got the fastest time across the field by more than a second. Could we possibly see our first clean sweep of the podium in the pool?
13: What a battle it's going to be. Sam Williamson on the comeback trail from injury. Adam Ramsey-Peaty, perhaps the greatest breaststroker of all time. The 100 coming up tonight, aren't
14: he? Yeah, Adam Ramsey-Peaty, he goes through to the final fastest qualifier after coming fourth in this event in Birmingham. But what a story it is for Sam Williamson. Just over 12 months ago, he was on his couch with a ruptured patella tendon, couldn't walk, and he is back. He's looked beautiful through the heats and the semis. Can he make the podium tonight or upset the champ?
13: That would be something, wouldn't it? Relays, we picked up two golds in the relays last night. Annie, any news on the team for the mixed 4x100 free?
15: Well, it's hot off the press, but I can confirm that the team is going to be Flynn Southam, Carl Chalmers, Shayna Jack, and Meg Harris.
13: All right, we are ready to go. We cannot wait. Matt and Joe, it's going to be another big night here in the pool in Glasgow.
11: I have a feeling that is the understatement of the year. I mean, those first two events alone are just absolute blockbusters. We've spoken about them in detail, but they are worth getting excited about. The men's 50 backstroke, we've got Henry Allen and Isaac Cooper. Isaac, of course, wanting to put to bed the horror of 4 years ago when he was dismissed off the team once and for all. The women's 50-metre butterfly, Alex Perkins. She's our absolute sprint queen. She actually swam the mixed relay heat this morning, and she's qualified fastest.
12: Maddie McTernan in the 200 free S14, and Jack Ireland there in the 200 free S14 for men. And then the 100 metres breaststroke, that's going to be a doozy, that one. Zach Stubbledy-Cook, Sam Williamson, and Adam Ramsey-Peaty as well. So, hang on. Annie just gave us Flynn Southam into Kyle Chalmers. Well, this, you know, they'll mix it up, obviously. We've got Kyle Chalmers, we've got Shayna Jack, and we've got Meg Harris in the mixed 4x1. They are going to blow them out of the water.
11: I love that you're fangirling about the mixed relay, which is at the end. The first event, everything that we've been talking about with Sam Short and the potential of breaking Thorpe's record, what about Elijah Whittington? Yep. He's the defending champion from 4 years ago, Olympic silver medalist.
12: Yeah, it's absolutely stacked, this first one. Ben Godemans, good luck to him as well on debut in this one. But there is no doubt the focus is all on the Dolphins to kickstart day two. Let's get ripping with our swimming program. Here's your commentary team, headed up by Alistair Nicholson.
13: Thank you very much, Matt. Nine gold medals on offer last night, and we have eight gold medals on offer tonight.
14: I cannot wait for this 400 freestyle first up. This is the race we have been waiting for. Sam Short is in the form of his life. But we also can't remember Elijah. We can't forget Elijah Whittington. He's the defending champion from Birmingham 4 years ago.
16: Representing Scotland, Sean McCann.
14: And Ben Godemans as well from Australia.
13: Sean McCann, the family story is well known. It's a very tragic story. This is his moment in the pool, representing Scotland. A chance to shine.
16: Seven, representing Wales.
13: Superb Tyler effort to make the final.
15: Sam Short said this morning that to challenge Thorpe's record, he would have to put together the perfect race. Can he do it here tonight?
14: Out of lane two, James Guy, the Englishman, he's won bronze in this event at the 2014 games 12 years ago here and on the Gold Coast, but here we have Elijah Whittington, the champion from 4 years ago, Olympic silver medalist from Paris. Never rule him out.
13: Dan Whiffen, fourth from lane four in this 4 years ago.
14: And Benny Godeman's out of lane five. What a heat swim this morning. He's usually a distance freestyler, but got himself into a middle lane. And here's the man of the hour, Sam Short, looking very cool, calm and collected. Deep breaths before a highly anticipated race. How fast can he go tonight? He's within half a second of Ian Thorpe's Australian record set at the Manchester Games back in 2002. Oh, I'm excited for this one, guys.
13: It is so exciting.
15: Arnie, what? I mean, you've been in this position before. What is going through his head right now?
14: With the confidence that he's displaying and the training he's put in and the work that he's put in, he should be so excited to see what sort of race he can put together. This is the moment that you train for, the moment where you're up early, the late nights. This is where you can put it all together when it matters. And I hope that all three of these boys can put together a race that reflects their training in the lead up to these Commonwealth Games.
13: The anticipation builds. There are the McCanns in the stands, watching their son as he competes in a final at the Commonwealth Games, representing the host nation. Short the favourite. Godemans and Whittington out of lanes five and six. Men's 400 metres freestyle final is underway. In lane four, Sam Short starts the favourite. Ben Godemans is away nicely. That line of three Australians prominent. And over in lane two, a good start from James Guy, who's been around the block a few times, a 13 times Commonwealth Games medalist.
14: A great start from James Guy, but the Aussie boys are moving through the field nicely now. Sam will go through second behind Guy and Elijah through third. So Swift, first 50, leading them around in 25.34, James Guy. But here comes Sam making a slight move. I love his freestyle. He's got that traditional distance freestyle loping stroke. He breathes every second stroke. A nice six-beat kick, smooth rolling kick behind him, and watch him accelerate into this first 100.
13: It looks like Sam Short has moved up and taken the lead from Guy, who was actually a bronze medalist in Glasgow back in 2014 in this event. So Sam Short takes over. We heard in that piece he did with you, Arnie, the keenness, the way that race is conducted in the modern way, going out hard at the start.
14: Taking the race out with full intent, that fearlessness. If you can set the tone, you can get into a rhythm. It carries you through the rest of the race. He's within a second of the world record split at the 150 mark, and he looks to be building through this fourth lap. Just love that underwater shot as well. You can see that beautiful elbow pitch. He's not just using his hands to grab that purchase on the water to pull himself forward. He's using his entire forearm under the water.
13: So Sam Short leads by a bit over a body length from James Guy of England. And then the Australians are going pretty well, but it looks like Dan Whiffen is in third position. In fact, Elijah Whittington has worked his way up to third. So good signs there for Australia. Could Australia possibly clean sweep the podium in this event? There is a chance of that for sure. For the moment, we watch Sam Short.
14: He's just accelerated through this fifth lap of the 400. His stroke rate slightly increased, brought the legs in a little bit more. He's going to have to do this all on his own. He's got no one around him, no one to pace off. He's going to have to stick to his race plan and try and get to the wall as quick as he can. He's down the sixth lap, 125 to go.
15: And this is when the race becomes psychological. He's making, at this point, maximum effort look effortless. He's looking so strong, but as you say, Arnie, he's out on his own. It's a challenge when you're chasing a record like Thorpe's to not have a contender alongside you.
13: Sam Short greets the bell with 100 metres to go. James Guy in second position. Ben Godeman's going really well for Australia, and it looks like Elijah Whittington is either fifth or sixth at the moment, or fourth or fifth at the moment, as Sam Short is well clear.
14: Come on, Shorty. He's brought the big legs in as he comes into this final turn. He needs to accelerate off this wall like a tennis ball, use the momentum into this final 50 of the 400 freestyle. But Ben Godemans is moving his way up into the bronze medal position. What can he do?
13: Elijah Winnington's right there too. So Short is powering away. He used to visualise the great Ian Thorpe alongside him in training. The Thorpedo, they called him. Is he the short-range missile? He is powering away from them. He's going to take gold comfortably. The Australians are surging late. This will be 1, 2, 3, I suspect. It's Winnington. Maybe Godemans. Winnington and Godemans. 1, 2, 3, Australia. Short wins. Winnington second. Godemans third. What a performance from the Australian trio. Short came in as the favourite and did not disappoint.
14: Oh, Sam Short, congratulations. Commonwealth Games champion, the 400-metre freestyle, 3:41.25. A world-class time and did it all on his own. And congratulations to Elijah Winnington, who is a silver medalist in this event, and Ben Godemans, who has now won his first medal at an international meet with the bronze.
15: And this now becomes Australia's most successful Commonwealth Games event. 17 golds from 22.
13: It's an unbelievable record, and the names that you associate with this, Ian Thorpe and Kieran Perkins and Duncan Armstrong, all won this event at Commonwealth Games level. You go right back to Noel Ryan, who won it as a 400-yard event initially in 1930 and then over the 440 yards in 1934 as well. Sam Short, 3:41.25 from Winnington, 3:45.56. Godemans, 3:45.57. James Guy went out so strongly, but the Australians reeled him in.
14: He did, and what a courageous race plan from Elijah Winnington to sit back, trust himself, and bring the legs in for the final 100. And what a final 50 to get his hand on the wall. He was fifth at the 350 for him to get his hand on the wall second.
15: It's really where experience earns its keep. He's such a seasoned professional of the sport, and in particular in this event. An outstanding result.
13: Well, another fantastic way to start proceedings here at Waslani Pallister last night, and it is Sam Short here tonight. So now 7 gold medals for Australia in the pool at the Commonwealth Games as the medal tally continues to climb for Australia. Sam Short's, of course, got the 800 and the 1500 to come. Gian's readying herself down poolside, and we will get to Gian now with a couple of those medalists. Gian.
17: Oh my gosh, I'm going to start with you, Benny Godemans. Can you believe you've got a bronze medal at the Commonwealth Games?
18: I cannot believe it.
17: That was an epic race. Everyone was all over the shop everywhere, stuck to race plan, worked perfectly.
18: Yeah, I knew I had to not let them go too far, don't have the speed, and just have enough at the end. That's where I usually go, and to be with the boys in 1, 2, 3 is just amazing. It's a dream come true.
17: We can't wait to see you on that medal day. Congratulations. Elijah, for you, that was epic. You were nowhere to be seen at the 350-metre mark. Talk us through that last 50.
19: Yeah. I'm quite emotional, actually. Dean just told me to fight really hard towards the end, and I've been pretty unwell the past 24 hours, so, yeah, I just wanted to give it everything.
17: I reckon that's been one of your most gutsy swims, knowing what you've been in through in the last 24 hours.
19: Yeah, thanks, Gian. I mean, it's not the fastest time, but Dean said going into tonight, this has nothing to do about time. This is all about adversity and showing how hard you can fight, so that's just what I wanted to do tonight.
17: Can't wait to see all three of you on the podium. Well done. Congratulations to you. Sam Short, excuse me, Commonwealth Games champion. Congratulations. That was amazing.
20: Yeah, thanks. I didn't realise this morning after the heat swim I was going to be the first event tonight, so I had to really handle that. And I think it was a footy game on today locally, and it made the traffic a nightmare, so I really had to roll the punches today. So really happy to get that good swim out.
17: You had to do it all on your own, like you probably knew you had to. How did you hold your composure?
20: I'm getting a bit used to it now. I mean, it's hard, but also I prefer to have it that way for a championship. I just kind of wish I was versing Thorpe 20-something years ago so I could see how much more I could get out of myself.
17: Can't wait to see you with the other two boys in the medal days.
20: Yeah, cheers. Thanks, guys. Thank you.
13: Oh, there we go.
0: I'm not sure, Ariane Titmus, but did I see the hint of a tear rolling down your cheek? All right, that is a great way to start proceedings tonight. 400 metre freestyle gold medalist, Sam Short of Australia, and not just one medal, all three of them for the Aussies.
6: The medals never sleep, and neither do we.
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24: Messy.
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0: It's Winnington, maybe Godemans. Winnington and Godemans. 1, 2, 3, Australia. Short wins. Winnington second, Godemans third.
11: Well, we wanted to start with a bang, and they certainly did that,
12: hey,
11: Maddie.
12: Hey, Joe, that was bang, bang, bang. That was 1, 2, 3 for Australia. So happy for all three of them. And especially, I reckon, Elijah Winnington in the middle there. He's been very crook. He's just got a silver medal. Off we go again.
0: Thanks, Matt. Semi-final of the women's 100 backstroke here involving two Australians, Iona Anderson and Hannah Fredericks. It's the second of the two semis.

0: in the middle of the pool. Nearer to us in lane seven, a good start from Savannah Martin, Eve Savannah Martin. She's representing New Zealand.
1: Great start from Martin out of lane seven for New Zealand, but it's also Kruger up in lane one from Canada. Iona Anderson turns through fastest at the first 50. Beautiful underwater kick off the wall, 10 metres.
0: And she is out now, Iona Anderson. And it looks to be a move being made as well by Hannah Fredericks from the far side of the pool, though. A really strong race from Kruger of Canada. Anderson might have taken over. The two Aussies might go 1-2 here. They will. Which one of them is going to win this heat? Anderson from Fredericks and Kruger in third position. So a final coming up for that pair in backstroke again, this time in the 100.
2: Fredericks actually just pipped Iona on the wall. I think it was those long limbs. Iona is somewhat shorter than Hannah Fredericks, but how extraordinary. She looked so strong through that race, sitting so high up on the water. Iona has a faster stroke rate than Hannah, but Hannah had a brilliant last 25. She looked like she was travelling over the top of the water rather than through it. You can see their underwater work here. Iona, we saw her in the 200 as well. She has a really good front end speed.
1: It was Iona into the wall, but Hannah, she got her lunge perfect to the wall and just pipped Iona there.
0: 1/100th of a second. It does not get any smaller than that, the margin. And the two Aussies, the first two through semi-final two. So Kylie Maas, the Canadian, who's an absolute star and very much an established champion. She was the fastest qualifier. Men's 50 metre freestyle. Up we go now with Cam McAvoy to be involved here, and that's going to be exciting, the world record holder. And he is going to be away in semi-final one, the only Aussie in this semi-final, and two to come with Flynn Southam and Jamie Jack to follow.
1: I'm looking forward to this semi-final with Cam. He looked very controlled through the heats this morning, 21.87, so half a second off his world record time. He said that he broke his world record earlier than expected. He tried to time his training 12 months in advance to peak at these games here, swam faster, a bit more prematurely than he thought. So the hope is that he can progress through this semi-final into the final tomorrow night and do his fastest swim of the year.
2: And we haven't seen Cam tapered for quite some time. He wasn't tapered at trials. He produced a time there of 21.32, so is it spine-tingling stuff to anticipate what he might produce tomorrow night in the final?
1: I asked him this morning what was the difference between the athlete he was 12 years ago here in Glasgow when he competed in the 50 freestyle and got silver, and who he is now. And he said he was 71 kilos, was swimming 50 kilometres a week, and won silver in 22.0, and now he's a totally different athlete.
0: We can duck down quickly, I think, to Jian, poolside.
3: Congratulations to both of you. I thought you were going to dead heat there for a second. 1/100th of a second in it. Iona, for you, nice backup after last night.
4: Yeah, it's good to just come back again and have another performance out in front of this crowd. It's a great atmosphere.
3: Fantastic. And for you, Hannah, I mean, have you had a chance to process what happened last night and try and calm the nerves and get back in the racing program again?
4: Oh, it was a big one. Like, the 200 back always hurts. Like, Iona will get that. The legs are really burning. Short turnaround before this morning, and then we were a bit earlier tonight as well, so a bit of a bash through there, but we both did really well. Like, the job is just to get into the final too, so that's the most important part.
3: It was really solid semi. Congratulations, ladies. We'll see you tomorrow night.
4: Thank you.
0: Great result with Iona Anderson and Hannah Fredericks off to the final of the 100 metres backstroke. And here, the world record holder, Cam McAvoy, is announced to the crowd. How quick can he go in this event?
1: Watch Cam off the start here. He's got the best dive in the world. He comes up at around the 10 metre mark, but the momentum

0: instant that he gets off the block and the quick reaction time that he has, he already has such an advantage with how quickly he can get off the blocks compared to his competitors around him.
1: The reigning world champion, the reigning Olympic champion, the world record holder, Cam McAvoy, in lane four. Underway in the first of the semi-finals in the men's 50 metres freestyle, and McAvoy's up and swimming really well in lane four. On his right, good start here from David Young, but it's McAvoy who's leading. McAvoy from Young. McAvoy going nicely. He'll be first here. What's the time going to be like? McAvoy gets to the wall. 21.64 for Cam McAvoy.
0: Took a sneaky breath with five to go. Took two breaths in the final 15 metres. So I'm excited with how much room for improvement he has before the final tomorrow night.
2: Brilliant.
0: Doesn't look puffed at all.
3: He doesn't. And that's right, Annie. I mean, he's got an incredible dive, a fast reaction time. These 50s, you can't afford to make a single mistake. Otherwise, the race is lost. So, as you say, a couple of things he can improve on for tomorrow, which is exciting stuff.
1: And McAvoy to the wall first in front of Calvin Justice of South Africa. David Young of Fiji, he was 23rd in this event at the Birmingham Commonwealth Games. On the world stage at Olympic and World Championship level, he hasn't been anywhere near this sort of performance. So that's very well done from the Fijian, 22.09. That's the first of our semi-finals complete. McAvoy 21.64. So Flynn Southam, who got out to an absolute flyer in the 100 freestyle, 4x100 freestyle final last night, and Jamie Jack competing at his first Commonwealth Games already with a gold medal to show for it.
0: Absolutely, and Jamie, he's also been targeting this 50 freestyle. He's taken a similar approach to Cam with his training and has taken accountability with his training program and has been writing it himself with Cam's guidance, and Dean has let him have free rein. So it's exciting to see the improvement he's had across this one-lap dash this season, and fingers crossed him and Flynn both make it through to the final tomorrow as well.
3: It's very generous of Cam to do that, isn't it? I mean, he's essentially a rival. He's aiding a rival, you know, in his event, but I think that's testament to who Cam is.
0: Well, I think that's part of the reason why Cam has revolutionised the sport, so he can share it and help grow the sport and change the sport for years into the future, not just for his present performance.
1: We look at the Australian trials. There were six Australian swimmers at the Australian trials who swam a time of under 22 seconds. You can only bring three here. Australia could legitimately have had six in a final.
0: And young athletes too.
2: Semi-final two.
1: Final moments to compose. And then it is unleash hell. Southam away in lane three. Jack away in lane five for Australia. Up and swimming in the middle of the pool going well is Josh Liendo, the Canadian star. Now on his left, Jamie Jack and Liendo. Jack and Liendo. I think Jack might get there. What about the reach from Liendo? It's Jamie Jack into the wall first and Southam third, Liendo second in a very tight race.
0: Not at the head, thumbs up. Happy with that.
3: I'm impressed by your ability to call that race, Al. It's controlled chaos in these 50s.
1: It's okay once they get to about 15 from home, I think, Annie. Even then it's not particularly easy, but when they're coming from a long way away, you see a lot of water.
0: 21.55. That is a very solid time from Jamie Jack. He was faster than Cam. 11.100 is faster than Cam. So he will look to move through to the final as the fastest qualified athlete.
3: And he was certainly very happy with that.
1: Australia will have the fastest, the third fastest, and the fifth fastest qualifiers for the final. So that is the results board from semi-final two, Jamie Jack. And we will get the board for the final. Jamie Jack, 21.55. Leando, 21.61. McAvoy, 21.64. But as Arnie mentioned, a couple of breaths, and we expect that time to come down. Gian Rooney is with Cam McAvoy right now.
4: Cam, that's a nice progression from this morning's heat swim.
5: It was good. Yeah, I'm confident that'll qualify. I think semi two is going to be pretty quick, but no, it was good. It was good.
4: Still improvement to go there. Two sneaky breaths.
5: Yeah, two sneaky breaths. Something up my sleeve for the final. It's a nice little like round based little practice for LA and stuff coming up, but no, it's fun. It's good.
4: We love watching you race. Good luck tomorrow night.
5: Thank you.
6: So many exciting storylines in the pool, and they continue. Coming up, the 200 freestyle final for women, pitting two athletes who are already gold medalists at these games. Lani Pallister winning the 400 yesterday, and Molly O'Callaghan as part of the 4x100 freestyle relay team that blew them out of the water. That's a head-to-head you want to stick around for right here on Glasgow 2026.
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6: And three very different races. Sam out in front on his own, but Benny, what a courageous swim to win his first medal at an international stage competition, bronze in the 400 at the Commonwealth Games.
7: He speaks about the fact that Elijah Winnington is somewhat of a mentor for him, so incredibly special to be winning his first Commonwealth Games medal, and especially special to be winning it standing next to one of his mentors and dear friends.
8: Silver medalist representing Australia, Elijah Winnington.
9: He talked about the fact he'd felt really unwell all day. There were murmurs coming out of the Australian camp. Not only did he turn up and swim, he turned up and swam superbly.
6: His final 50 was so courageous to be able to be composed the entire way, knowing he'd need his legs at the end, considering how he felt. As Elijah's friend, I'm so proud of him. I got emotional watching his post-race interview, knowing how tough the past couple of years have been for him, trying to get himself motivated. But here is the man of the hour, Sam Short. Met all expectations.
9: So for the second consecutive Commonwealth Games, Australia sweeps the podium in this event, again demonstrating the dominance of Australia in the 400 free.
8: Please stand for the anthem of Australia.

0: Well, what a sensational moment for them. Great to see so many Aussies in the crowd. That is the second games in a row that we've had a clean sweep on the podium, the fourth in Commonwealth Games history for Australia. That is exceptional. Elijah Winnington did 27.14 for his last 50 metres for that silver medal.
1: Yeah, and the emotion that he had poolside talking to Gian was evident in that, you know, they switched what happened at Birmingham here, didn't they? The one and the two in this event. And Elijah Winnington's obviously pretty crook by the sounds of things. So he was told to just go out and fight in this one. He was nowhere in this race. He managed to come up and start to challenge. Well, he had to go head-to-head with Ben because Sam Short was off in his own world on that one. But you talk about the amount of Aussies that are in the pool here at the Tollcross International Swim Centre. Well, it's not hard to miss us, are we? 1, 2, 3 in this one.
0: All right, well, let's get back because there's another pretty exciting event coming away right now, the women's 200 freestyle final.
2: Joe, three Australians here to look forward to as well. Lani Pallister, already a gold medalist for Australia in the 400 free. Inez Miller, who is a heat swimmer in the 4x100 metres freestyle, so a gold medal for her. And we're also going to see Molly O'Callaghan, who you wouldn't say underwhelming earlier, but not at her absolute best, and you'd think she's going to be priming herself for the gold medal race.
3: Certainly this morning there was a lot of conservation in the heats. Hopefully that means that the three Aussie ladies are going to come out tonight with a bang. Could we get another clean sweep on the podium? I was incredibly impressed with Inez Miller this morning, a rookie on the team, her first individual swim, and looked beautiful through the heats. But Molly O'Callaghan, what a medal haul.
2: 11 World Championship gold medals, 6 at Commonwealth Games, 5 at the Olympics, and still very young as a swimmer too, Annie.
4: And an opportunity to join Emma in surpassing 10 gold medals at a Commonwealth Games.
2: That's an extraordinary thing.
4: We've spoken about the fact that she's not feeling at her best, but she's a champion athlete, and champion athletes are unbelievably resilient. So fingers crossed she can come out here, turn that part of her brain off that's telling her her back's hurting, and put down an extraordinary performance. Her personal best time is well over a second faster than the rest of the field. She's well and truly the favourite. I'm excited to see what she's capable of.
3: So Freya Anderson from England, out of lane 7. She was fourth in this event 4 years ago in Birmingham. And Erica Fairweather of New Zealand, out of lane 2, silver in the 400 last night.
2: Here's Molly O, Olympic gold medalist in Paris.
3: Inez Miller, rookie on the team, trains out of University of Texas with Canadian champion Summer McIntosh. What a moment for her.
2: Australia has won 9 gold medals in this across 14 Commonwealth Games. Susie O'Neill won this event twice in 1994, in Victoria, Canada, and in Kuala Lumpur in 1998. Seems a few races that we are doing at the moment, Arnie, where I have to turn to you and say you are the defending champion.
4: It's a common theme.
2: And the world record holder, of course. Molly gave it a bit of a scare at the Australian trials. What can she do here?
3: I don't think it's safe anytime she's in the water. So let's see how fast these ladies can go tonight.
2: We've seen what the three Aussies were able to do in the 400. 200 here for women. Very high quality final. Three gold Australian caps go into the water for the women's 200 metres freestyle. And in lane 4, Lani Pallister sets the early pace.
3: Molly O'Callaghan's gone out with Lani as well. We typically see Molly backhand her 200 freestyles, which means she brings home the second 100 faster than the first, but she's taking it out with Lani Pallister.
2: O'Callaghan turns in first position
3: Oh, that beautiful underwater work. The underwater is the fastest part of a swimming race. It's faster than swimming on the surface, and the fact that she can utilise 12, 13 metres off every wall is a massive advantage.
2: So Molly O'Callaghan leading them into the halfway mark with Lani Pallister 0.3 of a second behind, and Freya Colbert. Now, can Inez Miller in lane 5 work her way into calculations as well? It's Molly O'Callaghan out in front from Lani Pallister. Freya Colbert of England in third position, and the black cap of Erica Fairweather in fourth.
3: Lani Pallister is having a brilliant swim. She's tried to make a move here through this third 50, and she may even turn in front or equal with Molly going into this final 50.
2: These two Aussies are going to go head-to-head. She's closed the gap, Lani Pallister, on Molly O'Callaghan. O'Callaghan pushing, extending, perhaps pulling away.
4: That was a courageous turn, and here she goes, Molly. This event mostly rewards hard work, but then it rewards courage, and we are seeing a courageous performance.
2: The back injury might not be an issue for Molly O'Callaghan here as she's going to go in and claim gold, and Australia will get silver. Lani Pallister adds to the gold she won in the 400. Molly O'Callaghan is the Commonwealth champion in 154.66.
3: Molly, you're Commonwealth champion, but knowing how hard she is on herself, probably a little disappointed in her time.
4: She's a couple of seconds off her best time. But that was an amazing final 100. It looked like Lani was really going to overtake her. It looked like perhaps Molly had expended all of her energy early. But as you said, Arnie, it's customary to see a strong back-end performance. She turned, she started extending her stroke rate a little bit, but then off this wall, she just knuckled down, and that was all grit.
3: A great swim for Lani Pallister. Silver medal after her gold last night in the 400, and Erica Fairweather of New Zealand in bronze.
2: Inez Miller, fifth place for Inez Miller, so that's a really good performance from her as well. Just 19 years old. Took gold for her heat swim in the 4x100 freestyle. So two more medals for Australia, a gold and a silver. It's proving to be some Commonwealth Games in the pool already. 25 gold, one in Birmingham, and the Aussies off to quite the start with 8 gold. We're not even through the second day, Annie.
4: Well, Molly's quest for 10 gold Commonwealth Games medals is well and truly alive.
3: It certainly is, and we're on day 2. Men's 50 backstroke final.
2: Before we get to that, we'll go poolside because Gian has swooped. Gian.
5: Congratulations, ladies. Lani, for you, that was a very tough back up after the 400 last night, but you still did a really great job. Silver medal.
6: Yeah, absolutely. I think like the 200 for me is just a bit of fun. There's not really a lot of pressure on me internationally. I guess it's the first time I've raced it individually, not in a relay. So just getting up with the girls is awesome, and training day in and day out with Moll is so great, and she's such a trooper. You know, she's had a pretty rough year, and she just continues to prove while she's the best in the world.
5: 2 days in, we got gold and silver.
6: I know, how exciting.
5: Congratulations to you, darling. Can't wait to see you out there. Molly, that was a gutsy swim. That last 50 hurt, didn't it?
7: Yeah, look, it's not probably one of my best swims, but I think to be here in general is such a privilege. Being told that before trials that I wasn't allowed to compete at Commies or Pambacks or trials. So I'm pretty proud of myself to get up to this moment, and I'm proud of my team for sticking by me and this, getting me up to be able to race. You know, when I got told that I wasn't able to do it, it just made me want to do it even more. So, I'm very thankful to have a great team behind me that got me up on the blocks. Look, it's not the greatest swim, but it's something.
5: I think it's pretty cool. Second 4 years ago, you're a gold medalist this year. We'll take that.
7: Definitely love a gold.
5: Congratulations.
7: We're blaming the pool.
5: Well done.
2: Thanks, Jan. Well, we know Aussies and Kiwis get along pretty well. Typically, we have our rivalries in sport. That's the first all-ANZAC podium in this event since Edmonton 1978. Fairweather's having a good Commonwealth Games as well.
3: She is. Medals in both the 400 and the 200, but We now do turn our attention to the men's 50 backstroke final, and as Isaac mentioned to me on pool deck last night, this is an extremely competitive final. World-class times across the entire field.
4: And Isaac is another one who's adopted the Cam McAvoy method of training. He trains a little more than Cam. I think it's about 14 kilometres a week, but certainly a change from what has been customary for athletes in their training over the years.
3: Out of lane two, we can't forget Henry Allen. He's 18 years old and he only started competing in swimming 5 years ago as a 13-year-old out of Bendigo East Swimming Club. So to be here at these Commonwealth Games, let alone be in a final, what a backstroke prodigy he is for Australia.
2: Family, before they moved to Bendigo, lived in a little Macedon Rangers town called Goldie.
4: Goldie?
2: Goldie.
3: Well, isn't that?
4: Sounds like a nice place. Maybe he'll win a Goldie.
2: Let's have a look. Here's his opportunity. I think he certainly will at some point in his swimming career. He's been earmarked for a long time now.
4: That's foreshadowing.
3: Isaac Cooper, what can you do? Out of lane six, the South African men, Coetzee and Renan in four and five, will be tough to beat, but Cooper, can he stick it with the men in the middle?
2: You can see it broke the game's record in the semi-final. Cooper, our only world champion in this event. He won in 24-12, just 0.8 off the Commonwealth record in 2024. Here we go then, men's 50 metres backstroke. Two Aussies in action, Henry Allen in lane two, Isaac Cooper in lane six, in the middle of the pool. Watch for the white cap of Peter Coetzee. He's a class swimmer, he is in front. Can the Aussies find a medal? Coetzee is going to go through and win. Morgan and Van Rennen will join him on the podium. Cooper has finished sixth. Henry Allen has finished fifth on debut at the Commonwealth Games.
3: Games record for Peter Coetzee, 24.18. Swift moving for a 50 backstroke, but well done to Henry Allen and Isaac Cooper. Fifth and sixth, respectively.
4: They had a good start. Isaac in particular was incredibly close to breaking the surface after the 15-metre mark. That's a rule. You have to have surfaced by that little red mark on the lane rope. That's the 15-metre mark. He was super close, but I think so were a few others.
3: Henry Allen, though, what a talent is he going to be for the future? To be only competing in the pool for 5 years. For those at home that don't realise, 13 years old is quite late to start competitive swimming. That's the beginning of high school. Most young swimmers start around 7 or 8 years old. So to make that progression in 5 years' time, to make it to a Commonwealth Games final and finishing fifth, what a future that young man has ahead of him.
2: So the two Aussies in fifth and sixth there, but Peter Coetzee, the star out of South Africa in a games record. Of course, has the African record as well. He claims gold. Oliver Morgan of England and Ruard Van Rennen of South Africa, the bronze. On we go to the women's 50 metres butterfly. The final, which will feature Alex Perkins, who... well, she is a hot favourite in this race, it has to be said. Still has to put the race together, but Australia has a great chance of securing another gold medal here.
3: I've been so impressed with Alex's form over the past 2 days. Yesterday, she swam extremely well through the heats and the semis of this event, but then lifted in the final of the 4x100 relay last night. What can she do here in this 50 butterfly final?
4: She won the 50 and the 100 at trials, and she was fifth in this event in Birmingham for her second Commonwealth Games. It's an exciting opportunity for these athletes, these sprint form stroke athletes, because for the first time in Olympic Games, they'll be on the program. Typically, we've only seen the 50 metre freestyle on an Olympic program, And then for the form strokes, it's 100 metres. But in LA, that all changes. So incredible opportunities for the athletes we're seeing here.
2: I only came onto the Commonwealth Games program in Manchester 2002. And the great Petrea Thomas took the gold there in Manchester. Danny Miatke, 2006, Kate Campbell, 2008, as Perkins makes her way out. Emma McKeon, 2022, have also won gold for Australia in this event. Can Alex Perkins join them here?
4: And Petrea Thomas was here last night on pool deck. She's the chef de mission of the Australian team here in Glasgow.
3: Alex Perkins, she holds the Australian record alongside Holly Barrett in this event, 25-31. Is that under threat tonight?
2: Gallagher in lane 5 swam 25-39 at the Worlds last year in a semi-final. Finished 8th in the final, but it's the kind of time that suggests she could be very competitive here. Women's 50 butterfly final. Alex Perkins in lane 4. Into the pool they go. And the underwater from Alex Perkins was absolutely superb. Perkins out in front. You can see the green cap beside her of Erin Gallagher. Through all that whitewash, it is Perkins emerging and powering towards the finish. And Perkins is going to claim gold. We've heard that before. Perkins does it.
4: Oh, wow. Has she seen it yet? She's just very composed. That underwater work was unbelievable. She went so much deeper after her dive than the rest of the field. Came up right on the 15-metre mark.
2: That is only 6/100ths of a second off her Australian record, which she shares with Holly Barrett.
3: Her start has to be one of the most impressive dives I've actually ever seen. She came up half a body length in front of the rest of the field at the 15-metre mark, and it goes to show how important your skills are, especially over these 50-metre events.
4: She has a beautiful technique. She manages to make the recovery of the stroke look so relaxed despite the effort under the water.
2: Alex Perkins, Australia's third gold medalist of the night. Erin Gallagher, a fantastic swim, 25-57. And Hazel Hoahand of New Zealand takes the bronze medal in the women's 50 metres butterfly. Alex making her way along the pool deck. And Gian is in position. Keep an eye on things down there. I reckon Gian might have our gold medalist with her now.
8: Alex, congratulations. You're the Commonwealth Games champion.
7: Yeah, it doesn't really feel real. I don't think it's sunk in yet. It's been a big couple of days, a bit more racing than I'm used to, but I'm just really proud of myself that I was able to back up and get the job done.
8: Did it take you a while to realise at the end of that race?
7: Yeah, I can't really see through my goggles. So I just try to look at my name, but usually it's long and it just says Alex today. So yeah, I couldn't really tell, but it's just a relief.
8: We were more excited than you were, I think, at the end of that race. And a really great time, only about 7/100ths off your PB.
7: Yeah, definitely. I feel like my speed's been really good. I was definitely chasing a PB, and I do think I've got a bit more in me. But today it's just about getting your hand on the wall and, yeah.
8: And being the Commonwealth Games gold medalist. Congratulations.
7: Thank you so much. Thank you.
1: Wow, what a start for the Dolphins on day two. We've won 6 medals at the pool already. 3 of those are gold.
9: Not bad at all. Look, there is an awful lot that is happening at the moment. A reminder, if you want to watch the artistic gymnastics, to give you an idea, the women's team final is underway. Australia currently are number one after the uneven bars, number one after the balance beam. England's still to come. 4 is underway and there's still vault to come. So things really heating up there. We've also got some boxing action coming your way, not too far away.
1: Yep. Bowls, boxing, netball, artistic gymnastics, but our focus is always on the pool to kickstart day two. Well, it's not kickstart, it's been a supercharged start for the Aussies.

0: When Australia goes for gold, don't miss a second. The Commonwealth Games, live around Australia on 7 and Triple M.
1: Let's go.
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2: Molly, this event mostly rewards hard work, but then it rewards courage, and we are seeing a courageous performance.
3: The back injury might not be an issue for Molly O'Callaghan here as she's going to go in and claim gold, and Australia will get silver.
4: If you want to know what mental toughness looks like in a race, what physical toughness looks like in a race, well, there is no better person to show it, to give you a great example of it, than Molly O'Callaghan winning the women's 200 freestyle, Lani Pallister with the silver, and doing it with stress fractures in her back. Inez Miller finishing in fifth place. Just another mighty effort from this Australian team that continue to wow us.
5: There's so many parts of just this 200 metres that are absolutely enthralling. Going head-to-head with Lani Pallister right there. Molly O'Callaghan knew that she was coming at the back end.
4: But what about the kick?
5: It's that classic athlete thing, Joe, isn't it? You tell an athlete that they can't do something and they will go and do it. And Molly O'Callaghan wasn't told you can't win gold. She was told you cannot swim. You can't swim at the trials.
4: No.
5: You won't be making the Commonwealth Games.
4: Or the Pan Pax.
5: Well, she went, yeah, I'm going to go and do that and I'm going to win another gold medal. Her tally is extraordinary. She starts to climb and climb and climb. So what's that now for Commonwealth?
4: With two Commonwealth Games, she's got seven gold and two silver medals. I mean, if you actually look at that on the all-time list of nations in Commonwealth Games history, she's 23rd. So she's ahead of Samoa and Tanzania. I mean, it's unbelievable.
5: She is quite literally in her own world. There's also another number too that I reckon is important for Molly that the guys touched on poolside, her age. The other number is just 22. All right, let's take a look at our day two tally. Thanks to Hancock Prospecting. And we've been fossicking through some gold medals this morning. Three more added to the list. So we started day two with a total of 13. We've added six more and half of those have been gold, all thanks to the Dolphins.
4: Well, let's go and enjoy the medal ceremony.
3: Here come our medalists from the women's 200 metres freestyle. Two Australians and a New Zealander.
6: The medals are this will be presented.
7: First time Lani has competed in the 200 freestyle internationally and ends up with a silver medal.
4: Yes, she says it's a bit of fun.
7: It's four laps compared to 30 is much nicer.
4: My attitude is four laps in comparison to one is not fun.
3: New Zealand's first ever world champion swimmer. She's picked up silver in the 400 freestyle and bronze in the 200.
7: Having a great week so far, fair weather.
6: Red silver medalist representing Australia, Lani Pallister.
3: Still got the 800, the 1500, 4x2.
7: So not quite halfway, definitely not in distance, but she'll be happy to have the four and the two done, and now she can switch her focus to her distance freestyle events.
6: Gold medalist and Commonwealth Games champion representing Australia, Molly O'Callaghan.
3: Not unfamiliar with the top step on a medal dais.
4: She said she was disappointed with her time, but I wonder, with a few more minutes to reflect, if it's really sunk in that she's won another Commonwealth Games gold medal and she's feeling a little more delighted.
7: Of course, this is her first individual gold in the 200 freestyle, so she's got to realise it's pretty cool.

0: Please show your appreciation for the Commonwealth Games medalists.
1: One, two, and three. Molly O'Callaghan, Lani Pallister, and Erica Fairweather from New Zealand at all ANZAC podium. And Molly O'Callaghan gets her second gold medal of these games, her seventh Commonwealth Games gold. And of course, Lani Pallister started proceedings in the pool for the Dolphins. Whoop, she just dropped that. We've finally seen a little slip up, but she might have gone over again. Get to the end of this parade lap, Lani. You've got much more to come on your program, but a silver medal for Lani Pallister as Australia just soak up more success here at the pool.
2: And look, there's plenty more to come at the pool, but right now we are going to head across to the artistic gymnastics. Australia are in a great position to claim the gold in the team final. This is the floor discipline with Georgia Godwin about to do her thing.

0: she has returned in triumphant fashion.
1: Absolutely understandable to have that emotion. Of course, she ruptured her Achilles doing a floor routine. Georgia Coleman with 12.850, the best of the Aussies on the floor. Wow, that means we are first on the uneven bars. We were first for the team final after the balance beam. First on the floor, still with Canada and England to come. And, of course, the vault to go. They are looking seriously good for the gold. Back with more in just a moment.
2: The medals never sleep, and neither do we.
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2: 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Back in a sec.
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3: Live from Glasgow, this is the 2026 Commonwealth Games on Triple M and the Seven Network.
4: But Adam Ramsey, Petey, one of the all-time greats. So make sure you stick around for that one where the gold just continues to roll out nicely for the Dolphins on day two here at Glasgow 2026. Boxing, some success already this morning.
5: Oh my gosh, this is so exciting. So this is Paul Traynor, a 24-year-old from New South Wales, against Alan Perry from Scotland. He lost the first round, Paul Traynor, in the midst of the second round. How's this in front of a home crowd? The referee caught it with an injury for Perry. So terrible news for Alan Perry, but absolutely sensational news for Paul Traynor. I mean, he's hearing the boos, but he's going to use that as motivation for his next bout. Sensational stuff.
4: That's a huge call, isn't it? But obviously a medical check there. You saw in the corner that the Scot was no good to continue on with that one. He's a great story, Paul Traynor. His parents are of Irish descent, so he's got a lot of Irish support that's come across to Scotland to back him along the way. He tried jiu-jitsu, he tried rugby league, and then he saw his brother lace on the boxing gloves at the age of 14 and thought, I'll give that a crack as well. Looking forward to more action out of the netball court. Our Diamonds got off to a good start with an opening win and a big one as well. But talking about big ones, we've got some serious speed coming our way back at the pool.
6: We certainly do. Men's 100 butterfly semi-finals coming up next. And what has already been a fantastic night for Australia. Fantastic 2 days for Australia in the pool. 3 gold medals have been won by the Aussies so far here. Nighttime in Glasgow, of course. And the men's 100 butterfly semi-finals to come. Matt Temple and Harrison Turner in the second of these two semi-finals, and Ben Armbruster in the first, the sole Australian in that first heat.
7: Ben Armbruster 4 years ago made his Australian Dolphins debut at the Comm Games in Birmingham and told me this morning that he saw an opening in the 50 backstroke, decided he'd learn how to do a backstroke start and make the Australian team on that event. So 4 years later, he's now competing in his main stroke butterfly in the 100 and the 50.
8: He's got a great story, Ben. He's from Stanthorpe. And the pool at Stanthorpe was only open for half the year, so he had to travel 50 kilometres either way to get to a training venue where he could do a proper kind of session.
6: So many stories like that across swimming where people have had to move their lives. You see Sienna Tui later on. Couldn't train in Albury in the outdoor pool in winter. In fact, I think at the Bendigo East swimming pool, we saw Henry Allen earlier tonight, there was an issue with the heating in the pool that broke down as Brewster's name is called out.
8: And that's why so often they thank their families. I imagine it was not Ben who was driving 50 kilometres either way.
6: Yes,
8: it was probably
6: absolutely
8: a parent.
6: Well, in the case of the Allens, when they were travelling down to Victoria from Bendigo, I think it's a blessing that Henry's now turned 18 and can do the return trip on the Calder on his own.
7: So Ben Armbruster out of lane 5. Solid heat swim this morning within a second of his personal best time. He looks confident behind the blocks, nice and relaxed. Little wave to the crowd. Maybe his family's in the crowd, little wave to the crowd earlier. But certainly looking to progress through to the final and secure a middle lane for tomorrow night.
6: So Mildred from England in lane 4 swam 51.62. In the heats, Armbruster 51.74. That time for Armbruster was the fourth fastest in the heats. Armbruster from lane 5. Off he goes in the men's 100 metres butterfly semi-final, semi-final number one of two. And he started very prominently there. Terrific start, half a body length out already.
7: A great start from Armbruster off the blocks. Quick reaction time, but it was that underwater all the way to that 15-metre line that got him that early lead, and he'll go through this first 50 first.
6: So he's got Ed Mildred on his right. Armbruster with good underwater work. He's still in front. Mildred trying to challenge him on his right-hand side here, coming up towards him now. It is that pair approaching the 15-metre mark. The Englishman challenging the Australian. Armbruster, a little glance to his right. He's surging. Can he hang on? It's going to come down to the last stroke. Mildred gets there. Armbruster in second position. A fine swim from the Australian.

0: tomorrow night in the final, you expect that to be cleaner Chris Barr with his head down. So certainly more room for improvement there.
1: So that sort of swim suggests that he can certainly medal in this event.
0: We'll watch how fast the second semi-final go, but definitely going into the final tomorrow night, he will be in for medal contention.
1: Well, Armbruster there, just 0.02 of a second off Mildred. He's pretty happy with things. Yes, the next semi-final, well, this is going to be just superb to see the two Australians, Harrison Turner and Matt Temple, in action. Josh Liendo of Canada as well. Welcome in lane five is one to watch. Semi-final number
0: two. And Chad Leclos, the South African champion, out of lane six last night in the men's 4x100 freestyle relay. He won a bronze medal, which was his 19th Commonwealth Games gold medal. He's, of course, famous for beating Michael Phelps at the London Olympic Games in the 200 butterfly.
1: 19 medals. That is an unbelievable record, isn't it? And you look at Emma McKean of Australia, 14 gold, but 20 medals overall for her.
2: Matt Temple has certainly been our most dominant fly swimmer for a long time, since probably Jeff Fugel, who won this event in 2002, 2006, 2010 at the Commonwealth Games. Matt Temple was fifth in this event in Tokyo, silver in this event in Birmingham.
1: So Chad Leclos, the South African, lane six, gold medalist here in the Commonwealth Games, were last here in 2014. He also took gold on the Gold Coast.
0: And out of lane three, we can't forget Harrison Turner, a young and up-and-comer butterfly, but also a member of that relay team last night atop the podium in the men's 4x100. So watch for him in lane three, Temple lane four.
1: Harrison Turner on Commonwealth Games debut. Ben Armbruster already through to the final. What about the remaining two Australians? Liendo's going well. So is Leclos early on, and the two gold caps of Turner and Temple. Temple takes the lead.
0: Great skills off the start from Matt Temple. He's renowned for his beautiful underwater work. Watch him come into this turn and really drive off the wall into a deep underwater. He'll do as many kicks as he can to reach that 15-metre line.
1: So Australia in front. Liendo in second. It looks like Turner is in third position. And then the Black Cat on his outside. Hamilton having a good race. But it is going to be Temple, Liendo and Turner. One and three for Australia. Leclos in fourth position.
0: 50.63, that's a games record for Matt Temple, and within 0.4 of a second of his personal best time, which stands as the Australian record. So quick swimming for Matt Temple through the semi-final, and Harrison Turner will finish third in that semi, 51.69. So not too bad for him as well. Both boys, you'd think, would progress through to the final as well.
1: Yeah, so the top eight, yeah, absolutely, based on the times, Arnie, we'll see the three Australians in the final. Temple will be the fastest qualifier. Armbruster, who was second in his heat, and Turner with that performance there, certainly going to progress. I'll show you the standings in just a moment.
2: And he's got a beautiful style, Matt Temple. His hips stay so high. He's really on the front end of his stroke.
1: So those are the results from semi-final two of the men's 100 metres butterfly. Just 0.04 of a second separating first and second. And fine swim from Matt Temple. Commonwealth Games record. And that'll be our final. And the Aussies qualifying in first, fourth and fifth for the final of the men's 100 metres butterfly.

0: Kenny and Sue Temple in the crowd, proud parents of Matt Temple.
1: John Rooney is poolside.
2: First of all, to you, Matt Temple, games record in a semi-final, hello.
3: Yeah, that's exciting.
2: It felt really good, obviously, out there tonight.
3: Yeah, my plan was to go and have a crack and see what I could do, so went in there and did that. So, yeah, pretty happy with that time.
2: And big lane for tomorrow night. Well done, good luck. And Harrison, again, a final tomorrow night. Yeehaw!
4: Yeah, I'm so happy. Mate, Matty Temple, games record. Are you kidding me? Like, I don't think that's set in for him, but, yeah, we were really happy. And, like, you know, train with Matt a lot, and he's a great bloke, and he deserved it all. So I can't wait for him for finals, and I'm in it as well, so... You know, got a lane, you got a chance, so see how we go.
2: Absolutely, bring it on. Good luck.
1: Great enthusiasm down there. Great swims as well from that Australian pair. Matty McTernan bringing the love out onto the pool deck ahead of the women's 200 metres freestyle S14 final. She finished fifth in this event in Birmingham at the Commonwealth Games and also at the Paris Olympic Games.
0: She's in great form at the moment, Maddie. She was delighted, wasn't she, after her swim this morning, Arnie, when she spoke to you? And this, she, as she said to you this morning, this is a world-class field. It's a world-class field in this classification that competes at the Commonwealth Games. This is the S14 200 freestyle, as Al said. The S14, S stands for swimming, and the 14 category is for athletes with an intellectual impairment. There are 14 classes in para swimming, S1 to S14. The first 10 of those are for physically disabled athletes. The lower the number, the more severe the disability. S11, 12 and 13 are for athletes with a visual impairment, and S14 is for athletes with an intellectual impairment. This category wasn't in the Paralympic Games for 10 years, between Sydney 2000 and 2010. There were no S14 athletes, so it's a delight to have them back as part of the program.
1: McTernan with the fourth fastest time in the heat earlier today. Can she find something in the final to claim a medal? Off and swimming in the women's 200 metres freestyle, S14. McTernan, she's popped up in about sixth position, maybe fifth, as they settle in here in the middle of the pool. Bethany Firth of Northern Ireland, and also Poppy Maskell of England. And in lane two, a good start from Louise Fides of England as well.
0: Maddie came fifth in this event in Birmingham. She was a little slow off the blocks, but she seemed to close the gap somewhat during the course of that first 50. Her underwater work, she's not going quite as far as some of the other athletes. But in the middle of the pool, Bethany Firth, Georgia Sheffield and Poppy Maskell are having a nice swim here. They look very comfortable, very smooth stroke.
1: McTernan's in fifth position at the halfway mark of this women's 200 metres freestyle S14. Can she start to make a move? Can she start to take some ground? It is still Bethany Firth of Northern Ireland out in front. Two red caps on either side of her. Georgia Sheffield and Poppy Maskell, both of them English women. And it looks like a move being made by Sheffield. She is coming up now on Firth to take the lead, heading into the final turn here. It is going to be Sheffield leading. McTernan still in fifth position. Would need a big finish to medal. Roar of the crowd. England in front. Georgia Sheffield. England looking for a 1-2 here as Poppy Maskell starts to make her move and Bethany Firth is fading. Georgia Sheffield extending the gap. Out by almost a body length now. The battle for silver. Can Firth find something late? She's pushing hard. Firth coming again. It's going to be England 1-2, I think. It is. Sheffield takes gold in a games record. Silver for Maskell, and Firth, who went out hard, faded just fractionally late. She claims the bronze medal, and for Australia, it is a fifth-placed finish for Maddie McTernan.
0: And Georgia Sheffield, she's bettered her time from this morning by almost 4 seconds and a games record. She looks very happy with that. It was a battle in the centre of the pool.
5: Congratulations, Maddie McTernan. You've matched your result from Birmingham in 2022, 4 years ago, fifth again here, and just about the same time that she did this morning in the heat. She's within 1/10 of that again tonight.
1: Yeah, it's a very strong swim. There's British swimmers in the middle of the pool. Two English swimmers finishing one and two. And the gold medalist in a games record, Georgia Sheffield of England, has taken it out. The women's 200 metres freestyle S14. England, Northern Ireland, Australia, Maddie McCann, dead-heated for fifth.
6: Just keeping up to speed over on 7 Plus, the artistic gymnastics team final. So Australia, we'll head after the uneven bars, ahead after the balance beam. On the floor, Canada just slightly pipped us. We're still 2.5 points ahead. Look, it's incredibly, incredibly tight, but they are heading to the vault, and Australia are looking like they may very well, if everything goes well, they may very well be able to secure the gold medal.
7: That, of course, is live right now on 7 Plus. You can have your pick of your sports anytime on 7 Plus as we go back for our next event at the pool, the men's 200 metres freestyle S14. So Jack Ireland, a bronze medal last time round in Birmingham. The last time an Aussie won this event was the last time the Commonwealth Games were held at Glasgow 2014, when Daniel Fox won the first and only gold so far. Back to the team we go, poolside.
1: It would be very nice to see that replicated here tonight by Jack Ireland, who was also a bronze medal winner at the Paris Olympics in this event. Coached by David Hayden out of the University of Queensland Swim Club. Here comes Koo, representing Malaysia.
5: Jack Ireland, he's been a part of the Australian swim team for many years now, and certainly a leader in these freestyle events in the S14 category in Australia. This morning I spoke to him after his heat this morning, and he pushed it this morning. He wanted to put together a great swim to prepare himself for the final tonight, practice what he wants to do tonight, and here he is out of lane five.
0: Yes, he's a much-loved member of the Paralympic swim team. He won bronze in Paris in this event. He's somewhat of a veteran now, as you say, a leader of the team. He won bronze in this event in Birmingham as well. He's been winning medals all round at his recent global events. He's on fire, just like Maddie is. They're in great form. This classification is the same as the one Maddie just swam in, the S14 classification for athletes with an intellectual impairment.
1: So Jack Ireland out of lane five. And Ellard, you saw those records there. He's going to take some beating in lane four. Jack's just down there with 1 foot on the blocks, one hand on his leg, a look of focus straight down lane five. He means business.
5: He certainly does. I wonder if he has a shot at the gold tonight.
1: Almost ready then. Three gold medals won by Australia tonight. Sam Short, Molly O'Callaghan, Alex Perkins. It's a good start from Jack Ireland. He comes up in the front couple here. Out in front, it is Ellard in the red cap, representing England. Ireland is in second position, and he looks to be going with him early.
5: Nice, smooth stroke from Jack Ireland. He rebreathes every second stroke. He's got a big six-speed kick behind him. It looks beautiful going through this first turn.
0: It'd be a good race strategy for Jack if he can stick with William Ellard, and he looks to be doing just that. He's now breathing towards the Englishman. If he can stay connected, he's got to make sure Ellard doesn't get too far away from him. He's keeping his stroke nice and long and smooth. He's got to resist the temptation of shortening up. Use maximum effort underwater. As we've said, that's where you have the greatest velocity. Ellard just over a body length ahead of Jack Ireland at this part of the race, but this is a brilliant swim.
1: About 60 metres to swim. Ellard out in front, going for broke. A couple of body lengths out now on Jack Ireland of Australia, who has himself a lead of a body length on the third place swimmer, Dylan Broome.
0: Look at Ellard's nice balance stroke underwater, breathing every two. It's a loping distance freestyle technique. He's well clear of the rest of the field. This is a very dominant performance.
1: Let's keep an eye here on Jack Ireland, though, in lane four. Can he hang on for second? Because on his outside, Broome is coming at him. It is going to be Ellard to take gold. Ireland's got to hang on here. Broome is closing. Broome will not get there. Ireland takes the silver. Silver for Jack Ireland in Glasgow.
0: Oh, well done, Jack. What a gutsy performance. You could see he was in pain with 25 metres to go. He started to shorten up, but he just knuckled down. What a gritty performance by Jack. He's gone one better than he did in Birmingham. He also won bronze at the Paralympics in Paris, and now he's a silver Commonwealth Games medalist.
5: A big improvement from his heat swim this morning as well, and what a great finish into the wall. Probably felt the athlete beside him, Broome, coming up to him, but we're just looking at the results now, and it's the Welshman, that Dylan Broome, that's been disqualified.
1: Wow, okay.
5: So Rhys Darby from Wales will move up into the bronze medal position. But of course, this won't affect Jack Standing's silver medal here tonight in Glasgow.
1: One Welshman's disappointment is another's delight. So Darby elevated to the bronze medal position. Ellard with a commanding display. That was a fearsome performance. And Jack Ireland would have known the pressure was on late, but he hung on for silver. He will be absolutely thrilled with that.
0: The pool would have started to feel very long in that final lap. And we can see him getting out of the pool here just beneath us, our commentary position, and he looks pretty shattered.
1: Absolutely nothing left in the tank. So Will Ellard gets the plaudits he very much deserves for that swim. We can go to Gian Rooney because Jack Ireland has wandered across.
2: Congratulations, Jack. A silver medal.
8: Yeah, thank you, Gian.
2: Yeah. You were third 4 years ago. You're now upgraded to silver. How does that feel?
8: Yeah, it's really good, actually. But especially 4 years ago, the time-wise has improved, so certainly better than what I did at trials.
2: That was such a tough hang on right there at the end. You did so well.
8: Yeah, it was really tough by the end, but legs were burning. But once I was looking, just tried to have the discipline to stay through it.
2: You did it perfectly. We can't wait to see you receive your silver medal.
8: Thank you very much.
6: Wow, wow, wow. They just keep delivering, don't they, our Dolphins? I mean, there's still so much more to come as well. We've got the men's 100-metre breaststroke final. We've got the mixed relay final to come, Matty. But, gee, it's been pretty impressive so far.
7: The tally's been ticking over nice and early this morning. You don't want to miss a beat of this. We've got three gold medals added to the board. We've had three silver medals added to the list and another bronze as well, for a total of 20 at this stage. There's a lot more to come out of the pool. Triple gold already. Coming up after the break, celebrate with Alex Perkins in the 50 metres fly, an emotional and tough victory.

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14: This man is an absolute warrior. Sam Williamson, 12 months ago, he wasn't even walking. He is about to contest in a men's 100-metre breaststroke final. He's going to have to beat one of the best in Alex Ramsey-Petey, who was untouchable from 2016 to 2022. He actually started his career for England in this pool, the Tollcross International Swimming Pool in 2014. He's looking for the full circle story, but Sam Williamson and Zach Stubbleby-Cook, they are absolutely going to give it their all. I'm so excited about this one, Matty.
15: The classic Aussie pincer movement could come here. We could have Sam and Zach do the pincer on Adam Ramsey-Petey. That is one to watch, and it is coming up. Plus also the mixed 4x100 relay final, and Australia has rolled out a superstar team. Talking of stars, Alex Perkins. She has won her first individual gold medal at a Commonwealth Games, and she's about to collect it.
16: Now medal ceremony here for the women's 50 metres butterfly. Alex Perkins going to be rewarded for her superb swim earlier here tonight.
17: Alex so close to her personal best time within 6/100ths. But her first individual gold at a Commonwealth Games.
16: These are special moments for all of these swimmers. Seeing Hazel Auerhand of New Zealand presented with her bronze medal.
18: Silver medalist representing South Africa, Erin Gallagher.
17: Congratulations, Erin Gallagher. Her consecutive second place finish after winning silver in Birmingham 4 years ago.
16: Now for Australia's third gold medalist of the night.
18: Representing Australia, Alex Perkins.
17: Congratulations, Alex. Relay gold last night with the girls, but winning one on your own, it's pretty special.
16: She's proving to be a pretty special swimmer.
19: And the Australians are maintaining their dominance in this event, the third consecutive Australian champion.

0: Once again, please show your appreciation for your Commonwealth Games medalists.
1: Well done, Alex. She was also part of the 4x100 freestyle relay team on day one of these games. So two Commonwealth Games gold medals in the back pocket and her first individual one in this event.
2: She swam the heat also of the mixed relay this morning.
1: So there's another goal coming. Oof. I'm calling it now. Yep, the team that Australia is rolling out for that mixed, which we'll bring you up to speed with, but you've got to say that there must be another medal at least coming at the back end of the swimming program. As we check in on the world of bowls, the women's pairs, well, Australia's Dawn Heyman and Kelsey Cottrell in very good form. So they have won both of their opening matches, a comfortable start to this tournament. The indoor bowls is how it's rolling out in Glasgow. It's the first time that they've gone indoors. And Aaron Wilson, Disco, the man who won in 2018, he won again in 2022. He's beaten the Isle of Man in the men's singles. He's now won all four of his matches, Joe. Two to go to get into the final. And, of course, he is aiming to become the first Australian and just the second bowler in history to win three consecutive gold medals in this event.
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6: 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In Marston Park, there's a crash closing Garfield Road west at Lindhurst Street, and the speed down to 60Ks on sections of Wakehurst Parkway due to roadworks. 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
2: Morning, I'm Michaela Savage. More medals in the pool for our Aussie Commonwealth Games athletes. Sam Short winning gold in the 400-metre freestyle this morning with teammates Elijah Winnington and Ben Godemans taking home silver and bronze. Molly O'Callaghan has snatched gold in the 200-metre freestyle and Alex Perkins has come out on top in the 50-metre butterfly. Catch all the action on 7. To other news this morning, the families of two Australian teens who died of suspected methanol poisoning in Laos in 2024 have rejected the findings of a police investigation into their deaths. Holly Morton Bowles' father telling the ABC claims from Lao authorities there wasn't enough evidence to lay charges are just an excuse. A body found after a house fire in the New South Wales Illawarra region is yet to be formally identified. Crews were called to the home last night. An investigation is underway with a report being prepared for the coroner. And overseas, wildfires in France and Spain have forced 250,000 people to flee.
23: Mitre 10's got your back. Our trade centres are open early, stock for the job and ready when you are. Mitre 10 Trade.
25: M. Sport.
2: Not the result the Broncos were after, going down 18-10 against the Cowboys in Townsville. Brisbane coach Michael Maguire says it's disappointing.
26: I appreciate it for my players and my staff because they're putting a hell of a lot of work in at the moment. Unfortunately, don't know, we left a lot out there, you know, with missed opportunity.
2: The result makes the Broncos the first defending NRL premiers to miss the finals since 2005 champions the West Tigers missed the top eight in 2006.
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2: Mostly sunny for Sydney today, a top of 19 degrees, a low of 9 tonight. Then tomorrow, partly cloudy, a top of 19 again. And Bo Ryan's giving away his brand new Mazda BT50 to win Bo Ryan's wheels. 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
5: 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A running event is on this morning, impacting roads in the CBD, The Rocks, Millers Point and Barangaroo. George Street from Alfred Street to Hickson Road is closed. And it's a 7-minute run on the M2 eastbound from Pennon Hills Road to Langcove Tunnel. 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That's latest traffic on Sydney's Triple M.
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13: Morning, I'm Michaela Savage. Medals of every colour in the pool in Glasgow this morning, including gold for Sam Williamson in the 200-metre breaststroke.
14: To come away with a gold medal like that against a world champion, Olympic champion, world record holder, it's something I'm going to remember for the rest of my life.
13: While Molly O'Callaghan has secured gold in the 200-metre freestyle, Lani Pallister snatching silver in that event, Alex Perkins has won the 50-metre butterfly. To other news now, an investigation has been launched after a body was found in a house fire in the New South Wales Illawarra region. It's yet to be formally identified. Crews were called to the Kiama home, which was well alight last night. And overseas, wildfires that have been burning for days have forced 250,000 people to flee, winds and high temperatures making conditions for firefighters difficult.
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13: Mostly sunny for Sydney today, a top of 19 degrees, a low of 9 tonight. Then tomorrow, partly cloudy, a top of 19 again. And Beau Ryan's giving away his brand new Mazda BT50 to win Beau Ryan's wheels. 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
2: I'm Celeste Mitsiu. A flying start today too for Australia. 4 more gold medals in the pool. Molly O'Callaghan led home a 1-2 finish in the women's 200 metres freestyle ahead of Lani Pallister. Alex Perkins won the women's 50 butterfly. Sam Williamson was champion in the men's 100 metre breaststroke after not being able to walk last year due to injury. And Australia completed a clean sweep in the men's 400 freestyle led by Sam Short. Missed any of the action? Catch up now on 7 Plus.
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5: 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No major delays so far this morning. We have a running event impacting the roads in the CBD. George Street from Alfred Street to Kingston Road is closed. It's 16-minute run on the M7 southbound from Richmond Road to Prestons. The census is coming this August. You'll get instructions soon on what to do. 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Authorised by the Australian Bureau of Statistics, Canberra. That's the latest traffic on Sydney's Triple M.
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24: Morning, I'm Michaela Savage. Plenty of gold, silver and bronze at the Commonwealth Games in Glasgow this morning. Australia taking out the mixed 4x100m freestyle relay by a fair distance. Shayna Jack pleased with the win.
25: I'll definitely take it. The team put together a great race tonight and we're so excited to be getting on that podium and sing the anthem again.
24: Also among Australia's medals in the pool, gold for Sam Williamson in the 200m breaststroke and gold for Molly O'Callaghan in the 200m freestyle, while our gymnastics team has won gold with a score of 158.4. Australia is on top of the medal tally with 23 in total. England's next on 15. To other news, the family of the two Australian teens who tragically died of suspected methanol poisoning in Laos are not satisfied with police investigations. No serious charges have been laid over the deaths of Bianca Jones and Holly Morton Bowles. And a 68-year-old pedestrian and a 30-year-old motorbike rider have died in a traffic crash on Queensland's Sunshine Coast overnight.
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24: The Broncos are the first defending premiers to miss finals since 2005 champions the West's Tigers missed the top eight in 2006. Brisbane losing to the Cowboys 18-10 in Townsville. Skipper Adam Reynolds, who's retiring once the season ends, says it's a disappointing result.
27: Yeah, rival games always fun. There's been some good clashes between the two clubs over many years, and would have been great to get the result tonight, but pretty disappointing not to get that one.
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24: Mostly sunny for Sydney today, a top of 19 degrees, a low of 9 tonight. Then tomorrow, partly cloudy, a top of 19 again. And Beau Ryan's giving away his brand new Mazda BT50 to win Beau Ryan's wheels. 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
0: Oh, yeah, you're correct. My bad.
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5: 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T's and C's apply. No major delays so far this morning. We have a running event impacting the roads in the CBD. George Street from Alfred Street to Gibson Road is closed. It's 16-minute run on the M7 southbound from Richmond Road to Preston. The census is coming this August. You'll get instructions soon on what to do. In the census, every answer matters. Authorised by the Australian Bureau of Statistics, Canberra. That's the latest traffic on Sydney's Triple M.
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8: Hey, I'm Michaela Savage. Gold for Australia's gymnastics team at the Commonwealth Games this morning. Georgia Godwin says it's hard to put the feeling into words.
9: I actually can't. I'm so proud of this team, and to come away with a gold for ourselves and the country, it's just the best feeling ever.
8: While plenty of gold and silver and bronze in the pool in Glasgow as well, Australia taking out the 4x100-metre freestyle relay. Sam Williamson has won the 100-metre breaststroke. Molly O'Callaghan taking out the 200-metre freestyle. And don't forget, you can catch all the action on 7. To other news, two people are in hospital in a stable condition after being shot by police in Far North Queensland. Officers were responding to reports of a man armed with knives. And a quarter of a million people have been forced to flee wildfires in Spain and France. Crews finding it difficult to battle the blazes due to the hot and windy conditions.
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8: Mostly sunny for Sydney today, a top of 19 degrees, a low of 9 tonight. Then tomorrow, partly cloudy, a top of 19 again. And Beau Ryan's giving away his brand new Mazda BT50 to win Beau Ryan's wheels. Keep it locked on 104.9 Triple M.
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2: I'm Celeste Mitsiu. A flying start today too for Australia. Four more gold medals in the pool. Molly O'Callaghan led home a 1-2 finish in the women's 200 metres freestyle ahead of Lani Pallister. Alex Perkins won the women's 50 butterfly. Sam Williamson was champion in the men's 100 metre breaststroke after not being able to walk last year due to injury. And Australia completed a clean sweep in the men's 400 freestyle led by Sam Short. Missed any of the action? Catch up now on 7 Plus.
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7: 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A running event is on this morning. We have closures in place in the CBD, the Rocks and Piermont, Sussex Street about to close from King Street Wharf and Barangaroo South. It's a 16-minute run on the M7 northbound from Preston's to Richin Road. The unpaid toll process has changed. 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That's the latest traffic on Sydney's Triple M.
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24: What's going on in Sydney? 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
25: Hey, I'm Michaela Savage. Australia is sitting on top of the Commonwealth Games medal tally with 12 gold, 5 silver and 6 bronze. Some great results from our athletes. The Aussie gymnastics team finishing in first, while in the pool, gold for Molly O'Callaghan in the 200-metre freestyle. And Sam Williamson has won the 100-metre breaststroke. 12 months ago, a knee injury left him unable to walk.
26: Just getting up on the blocks tonight was something I was going to be so proud of. So, you know, look, to come away with a medal is incredible, but to come away with a gold medal, it's just a dream come true.
25: Briefly, to some other news this morning, pop star Katy Perry says she's deeply appalled her song Firework has been used in a video posted to the White House official TikTok account showing footage of military strikes. Perry says her music is not for celebrating warfare. And 250,000 people in France and Spain have fled their homes due to raging wildfires.
4: Mitre 10's got your back. Our trade centres are open early, stock for the job and ready when you are. Mitre 10 Trade.
27: M. Sport.
25: Defending premiers, the Broncos are shattered to be missing finals footy after going down to the Cowboys in Townsville 18-10. North Queensland coach Todd Payton says he's very happy.
28: Thought it was a good performance by our lads. Started very fast and physical. Some good performances across the group and play some good footy and happy to do it here at home.
25: While earlier the Warriors lost 18-6 to the Bulldogs in Sydney.
29: The census is coming this August. You'll get instructions soon on what to do. In the census, every answer matters. Authorised by the Australian Bureau of Statistics, Canberra.
25: Mostly sunny for Sydney today, a top of 19 degrees, a low of 9 tonight. Then tomorrow, partly cloudy, a top of 19 again. And Beau Ryan's giving away his brand new Mazda BT50 to win Beau Ryan's wheels. Keep it locked on 104.9 Triple M.
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0: 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Just gotta get this piano in. 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
4: 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A running event is on this morning. We have closures in place in the CBD, the Roxton Piermont. Sussex Street now closed from King Street Wharf and Barangaroo South. It's an 11-minute run on the M2 eastbound from Windsor Road to Lane Cove Tunnel. 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That's the latest traffic on Sydney's Triple

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18: G'day, Death here, Grim Reaper and Soul Trader. 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Not a cent more. 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
19: A2 milk is real milk from real cows that produce only the A2 protein and no A1. 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
8: What's going on in Sydney? 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
0: Good morning, I'm Michaela Savage. 12 months on from a knee injury that left him unable to walk, Sam Williamson has won gold at the Commonwealth Games in the 100-metre breaststroke. Australia's swimming head coach Rowan Taylor says he couldn't be more proud.
2: You know, he couldn't swim, he couldn't kick, he couldn't do anything for months and months and months and then having to build up. So for him to get to that standard again and then prove it in the international stage is just amazing. So, yeah, couldn't be prouder of him.
0: It was just one of many gold medals for Australia this morning. Swimmers Molly O'Callaghan and Sam Short also winning events, while Australia's gymnastics team has clinched gold as well. Briefly, to some other news this morning, Katy Perry says she does not condone the use of her song Firework in a White House TikTok video depicting military strikes. On X, the pop star says she's deeply appalled and angry, and reports a person has died with others injured after a car crashed into a pride parade in Berlin this morning. Police are searching for those responsible.
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0: Mostly sunny for Sydney today, a top of 19 degrees, a low of 9 tonight. Then tomorrow, partly cloudy, a top of 19 again. And Beau Ryan's giving away his brand new Mazda BT50 to win Beau Ryan's wheels. 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
2: Celeste Mitsiou, another golden boost on day two. Molly O'Callaghan, Alex Perkins, Sam Williamson and Sam Short all struck gold in the pool, while the mixed freestyle relay team set another games record. Matthew Temple also broke a games record with the fastest qualifying time for the men's 100-metre butterfly final. And Georgia Godwin led Australia to gymnastics gold. That is their first in the team event in 16 years. Missed any of the action? Catch up now on 7 Plus.
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0: 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My bad.
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5: The census is coming this August. 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We have a run on this morning. Road closures in place in the CBD, the Rocks and Piermont. George Street closed from Alfred Street to Hickson Road. 14 minutes on the M5 eastbound from Preston's to the main tunnel entry at Kings Grove. Need a sweet stop on the way home? This week at IGA, Cadbury chocolate blocks are half price, just $4. 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That's the latest traffic on Sydney's Triple M.
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18: Hey, I'm Michaela Savage. Australia is dominating at the Commonwealth Games. We're leading the medal tally with a total of 23, including 12 gold. Many of those won in the pool this morning, including by Sam Williamson, Molly O'Callaghan, Alex Perkins, and our 4x100m freestyle relay team, while our gymnastics team has come out on top this morning as well. In some other news, a manhunt is underway in Germany after one person was killed with 15 others injured when a vehicle crashed into a pride parade in Berlin. Pop star Katy Perry is angry her song Firework has been used in a White House video of military strikes posted to TikTok. She says her music is for bringing people together, not celebrating warfare. And a reminder, the national Oz Alert test takes place tomorrow afternoon. Unless your phone is off or in airplane mode, it'll make a siren sound and vibrate. If for some reason your phone doesn't get it, the National Emergency Management Agency wants you to go to their website and fill out a survey.
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18: Brisbane have become the first NRL premiers to miss the finals in two decades after their 18-10 loss at the hands of the Cowboys. Broncos coach Michael Maguire says he's shattered for his players and staff.
19: Yeah, I'm really proud of them, and there's a lot of belief from around who we are as a group, but it just hasn't been our time at this present moment. Like, it was a great example of the game. You know, we crossed the line a number of times. We just couldn't get the try. So it's sort of been a bit of a challenge that we've had over time, especially with the changing and injuries and things like that.
18: This afternoon, the Dragons host the Titans.
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18: Mostly sunny for Sydney today, a top of 19 degrees, a low of 9 tonight. Then tomorrow, partly cloudy, a top of 19 again. And Bo Ryan's giving away his brand new Mazda BT50 to win Bo Ryan's wheels. Keep it locked on 104.9 Triple M.
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0: Here at Triple M, we're very energy efficient. So much so that we're turning the amps off and giving you an almost acoustic Sunday. Couldn't turn everything off, you know, otherwise you wouldn't be hearing this.
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2: Celeste Mitsiou, another golden boost on day two. Molly O'Callaghan, Alex Perkins, Sam Williamson and Sam Short all struck gold in the pool, while the mixed freestyle relay team set another games record. Matthew Temple also broke a games record with the fastest qualifying time for the men's 100-metre butterfly final. And Georgia Godwin led Australia to gymnastics gold. That is their first in the team event in 16 years. Missed any of the action? Catch up now on 7 Plus.
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4: 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Look out for delays on the M4, Homebush Bay Drive, Concord Road and Langcove Road. 7 minutes on the M2 eastbound from Pennant Hills Road to Langcove Tunnel. 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That's lettuce traffic on Sydney's Triple M.
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30: G'day there, it's Mike Humphrey with you. Comments from a former Reserve Bank governor have garnered a return serve from the PM.